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13: Media reported today that Dallas Cowboys defensive lineman Quinnen Williams has agreed to a three-year, $106 million extension through 2030. Packers linebacker Micah Parsons said today that the most optimistic date for him to return to action would be in week 6 of the upcoming regular season against, you guessed it, the Dallas Cowboys. I'm Isaac Lawenkron.
14: One guy is happily divorced. One guy is happily married. One guy gets called daddy by his three beautiful daughters. One guy gets called daddy after a credit card approval. One guy won a state high school basketball championship. One guy only covered a state high school basketball championship. One guy does voiceovers for fast food chains. One guy only eats fast food. Does this seem weird to anybody else?
15: Crazy!
14: 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Here's Calvin Washington.
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9: Number three.

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19: 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It's Bo Nix's health. What's that ankle look like? Early observations. He's looked fine. The next storyline to me is going to be the running back backfield. What's going on with Jonah Coleman, the newcomer? Third storyline is defensive line preparing for an absence of Jonathan Cooper.
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10: The Red Sox record since late June was 32-5, and then a couple losses this weekend against the A's. They've just lost at Toronto tonight, 2-1. Blue Jays the final. New Boston catcher Adley Rutschman is due to come off the IL on Tuesday. The Mets still lead at Atlanta 7-5 in the bottom of the eighth inning. In Minnesota, it's now Twins 7-3 over the Orioles in the top of the eighth. The Phillies on FS1 have a 4-2 advantage at St. Louis in the bottom of the seventh inning. The Colorado and Arizona game just underway and scoreless. We got the Brewers already out 2-0 to a lead at San Diego in the second inning. And it's the A's ahead of the Tampa Bay Rays 2-1 in the bottom of the first. The Rays are the first place team in the AL East, 5.5 games over the idle Yankees. And it's the Dodgers and Tarek Skubal against KC. The Dallas Cowboys gave defensive tackle Quinnen Williams a 3-year extension. I'm Steve DeSager.
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18: Hey, Steve.
17: I'll tell you, it was a great last few days of vacation.
10: Yeah.
17: Just to let you know that in, you know, not to all of a sudden say what.
10: That was you at the hotel pool.
17: Yeah, well, the thing is, like, all the big NFL and WNBA news still hit Cabo just as fast as it went on.
10: The world is like that now.
17: Yes, but here's the thing that I didn't count on, right? So now I'm on vacation, and I'm on vacation. I'm not worried about, I don't think I tweeted once, like, I'm not,
10: good
17: but I'm trying
10: you.
17: To keep up with what's going on. I just want to
10: as
17: keep up with what's
10: be,
17: going on, right?
10: I would add.
17: So I get on the plane. The plane's only 2 hours, right? But by the time I get into the airport, I'm on the plane. It's 2 hours. I get down there. We get in the car. We get to where we're staying. And I'm like, I haven't been online. I haven't seen anything going on in the last 4 or 5 hours. I want to go see. So I go, I'm checking a couple of sites. I'm like, okay, let me see what's going on sports-wise. So I go to ESPN.com, right? To get there to take a look at a couple of things. And it redirects me to ESPN.com Mexico.

0: This is Dr. Ramos with Ramos Law, the official injury law firm partner of the Denver Broncos.
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8: The Royals have just hit a 2-run homer at Dodger Stadium off Tarek Skubal, and it's Kansas City 3-0 at L.A. In the bottom of the third, Jack Caglione with all 3 RBIs. At San Francisco, the Giants lead Houston 2-1 in the top of the 6th. The Rays have won 6 games in a row, but it's the A's 3-1 over Tampa Bay in the bottom of the 5th inning. To the 6th, Milwaukee still leading 2-1 at San Diego. Arizona got a first inning grand slam from Nolan Arenado and leads 7-0 over Colorado at the end of 4. Bottom of the 5th in Anaheim, Angels tied 1-1 with Texas. Already Mets and Minnesota with wins. Philadelphia held on 6-5 at St. Louis, and Toronto beat Boston and Sonny Gray 2-1. The Dallas Cowboys gave defensive tackle Quinnen Williams a 3-year extension. WNBA, Atlanta sent Toronto to a 9th straight loss, 107-95. I'm Steve DeSager.
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13: 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Well, we got more NFL on the way. Big day in training camp. Big last couple of days in training camp. But a couple of big baseball stories, and one hits me a little bit, Steve. I really feel like driving into work, and I'm listening to the Braves and the Mets, and seeing where the entire Twitter for the United States is all about the Braves Mets game, and I'm like, wow, this is insane.
15: Really?
13: Yeah, I mean, with the starting pitching for the Braves and the Mets winning, and I'm saying to myself, boy, the Mets are really at that major league part of the season where Lou Brown comes in and says, I figured it's going to take 36 wins in our last 47 games to make the playoffs. And they pull the thing where, all the pictures off the owners. I wonder if that's what Andy Green did. He came in and said,
15: about that time, yeah.
13: I figure it's going to take 36 wins to get to 85. And every time we get a win, we'll take a piece off of Steve Cohen. And like Cohen's in some sort of, bathing suit outfit. Because now all the Mets had to do was trade away their 4 best relievers who were part of a top 5 bullpen, and now they can't lose. Right? It's like that's the walking definition of that's baseball.
15: It's kind of like Detroit a couple of years ago, Sellers, and here they are in the playoffs winning. It's kind of like Detroit this year where they trade Skubal and traded Casey Mize, by the way.
13: All they do is give up on the season and we'll start winning.
15: Can I just add that Tarek Skubal just faced the Royals a couple weeks ago in Detroit and beat them 2-1 with 12 strikeouts, and yet he's already given up 3 runs in the first 3 innings against the Royals in LA. It's 3-1 Royals now.
13: Again, I told
15: Shohei Ohtani RBI double.
13: I told you 25 minutes ago, his ERA for this game is going to be 9.

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1: Hey, Steve.
0: Sweating Diaz turned out to not be that big a deal. A 1-2-3 ninth inning for the Dodgers closer.
2: There was a fly ball to the track.
0: There was to the middle of the track in center field, but it finds Andy Páez's glove. Diaz gets out. Those are the first three outs he has gotten as a member of the Dodgers. Right? I have that. You have that research right
2: on
0: that?
2: That's not quite true.
0: You sure about that?
2: He's allowed runs in all three of his outings the past week. He did actually get a few outs.
0: All right. I thought I had that there. So we'll have more on the Dodgers, more on this story coming up in a few minutes. But the Dodgers beat the Royals. Scooble on the winning side of the ledger for the Dodgers. He left after five innings, though, before the Dodgers took the lead here, throwing 95 pitches.
2: And Blake Snell tomorrow off the injuries.
0: Yeah, sure. And then you got Koufax, and then Jerry Royce, Don Sutton. Yeah, no, you're feeling pretty good.
2: Doug Rau, Claude Osteen.
0: Doug Rau. Okay. But this story, when I saw this, I said, okay, there's no way this was real. But no, it was. And the more I see this, the more I think, ooh, they can make things pretty interesting in the NBA in a year. So, the Greek businessman Dimitrios Giannakopoulos.
2: Okay.
0: He owns...
2: This is where Rob Parker says Kazunte.
0: He owns Panathinaikos Basketball Club in Athens, which is one of the big clubs in Greece for a long time. He made a proposal to the Nuggets to buy Nikola Jokic out of the final season of his current NBA contract.
2: That alone would be pricey.
0: I mean, yeah, because he's scheduled to make 60-some-odd million dollars this year. And he said, okay, it didn't work. I made a very serious proposal, both to his team and to him. I got a rejection right away from the Nuggets. They said, yeah, thanks, but I'm going to try again next summer. Hmm. Okay. So before you think this is completely out of the realm of possibility, right? I've said for the last couple of years, by 2030, we're going to have a $100 million a year player in either the NBA or the NFL. Either quarterback or an NBA star is going to make $100 million a year. Now, maybe that's Wemby, but...
2: And the reason why he could go after Jokic next summer is because it's 1 year plus a player option.
0: Right. Left. He's got 2 years and over $120 million left on his contract. So potentially, hey, I can talk to you free after this season. So we know that Jokic is making $60 million for next year. Before you think that this can't happen, remember, Jokic loves, he jets, you know, home right after the season is over.
2: And has purposely not signed an extension with Denver
0: recently.
2: Right,
0: not done so. If they call him and Giannakopoulos calls him and says, I have a $100 million a year contract for you for the next 5 years. Right, now you're getting the back end of Jokic's prime, which is still great, right? You're getting his post-30 prime. But if he says, I have a $100 million a year contract waiting for you, how do you not take that? You've won a title. You're talking about money that you... I mean, obviously, he's got more than generational wealth, but...
2: By the way, the distance from Serbia down to play in Greece is the distance from San Francisco to San Diego.
0: Yes, it's a 45-minute plane ride, right, to go do that. He has already said he's going to get paid as much as he can. He's held off on an extension because he wants to be able to get every single dollar he can. So forget about Jokic pulling a Jalen Brunson saying, yeah, I'll take way less money to go win a championship. No, I am taking every dollar that's available to me. If they call him, if Panathinaikos calls him and says, $100 million a year, 3-5 years, how do you say no to that? How do you say no to $100 million a year? Are you getting it for $75 million? No, I don't think you are. But $100 million a year, do you really say no? If you really want him, that's the offer you come to the table with at the end of this year. I know you got 1 year and $60 million left, and you can sign for $300. How about $500 million for the next 5 years? How about $100 million a year? I got a feeling if that's the offer, then we've seen the last of Jokic in the NBA.
2: Jokic, one of the great players we've seen in the last 25 years in basketball, has purposely waited on an extension, and by NBA rules, if he does wait until next summer and re-sign the extension, it can be more years and more money, and it would be the record-breaking contract next summer.
0: It would be, but it wouldn't be $100 million a year.
2: Nope, it would be 5 years to get to the $300, $350 million total.
0: Yeah. This would be, if you come in, if you have that kind of money, who knows, right? I don't know, maybe he's got, if you have that kind of money, $100 million a year, because it's got to be something, it's got to be something big to even approach them with. I can't see him saying no. I'm going to say no to $100 million a year. You always come back to the NBA.
2: And going
0: doesn't work
2: back.
0: Out. You can always come back.
2: And going back to Europe.
0: Yeah, you can always come back. No, nothing says you can't. Hey, it doesn't work for a couple of years. I'm out of money. I'll come back. I'll come back at 32 and be the MVP. Yeah, I'll come back. That's fine. You can
2: still
0: do that.
2: Still play for your national team. Still get your harness racing fix in the off seasons. Closer to all of that.
0: Exit out by DeFresca, Jason Smith, Steven Sager. Hey, we got the latest Major League Baseball news. Plus, maybe one quarterback derby we called a little too early. That's next. Fox. From Vancouver, you will be. We are.
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5: Fox Sports Radio, the Jason Smith Show with Mike Harmon. Steve DeSager in for Harmon. And it's a few years ago, old enough to remember, when Aaron Rodgers decided that...
6: I thought you were going to say this song. This song, yes. Was at your prom or something.
5: Yeah, yeah. No, when I made a wish and wanted a girl to love me more than anything in the world. It didn't go very well.
7: Because he bailed on his wish.
5: Yeah, yeah.
7: You commit.
5: Rodgers decided things were bad in Green Bay. He spent 2 years wanting out. He finally gets out after winning two MVPs, goes to the Jets, doesn't work out, goes to the Steelers. Here he is now for what will ostensibly be his final year in the NFL.
6: Sure.
5: But Rodgers wasn't happy, didn't like what was going on in Green Bay, had to go. The Aaron Rodgers of this year in the NFL, without a doubt, is going to be Joe Burrow. All right, now Jamar Chase had a little fun bit today where they said his nickname this year has been Mean Joe in the preseason because he's coming with a little bit more of an edge to him, a little bit more of a sense of urgency.
6: You pick Burrow over, say, Baker Mayfield in this category.
5: Well, yeah, Baker Mayfield goes for where I am really underappreciated, where Joe Burrow is more, if we don't win this year, I'm gone. I got to get out of Cincinnati. Like that, this is more, Baker Mayfield's more individual. I should get more money. Joe Burrow wants to win. And if things don't go well this year in Cincinnati, Burrow's going to be the guy to say, time for me to go someplace else. I mean, I never thought for a second he's going to spend his whole career in Cincinnati. I mean, look, Cincinnati, it's tough enough for them. Hey, we want to get our own practice field and not practice near a freeway. Right? Like that's Cincinnati, right? You know the history of the team with Paul Brown.
6: And for all their offensive talent, and they keep paying the offense,
5: yeah,
6: he still keeps getting hit, and he's close to a 500 quarterback the last 3 years with Cincinnati.
5: Yeah, they have not gone in an arrow-up direction following the Super Bowl, in which they were probably 1 second away from winning it all. If Donald doesn't get to him, he completes that pass at the end because the DB fell down.
6: Realistically, they were 2 minutes away from winning that Super Bowl. They were winning late in the fourth quarter.
5: But if Donald, but remember the DB fell down, and if Burrow has 1 more second to throw that football,
6: a clinching sack.
5: Guess what? The Bengals are going to win the Super Bowl. So, but you think about this, and here he is 30 years old. Now, remember, Burrow came into the league. He was a little bit older guy coming in, but I never thought he would spend his whole time in Cincinnati. Is he really going to stay if things don't go better this year? Is he really going to say, no, I'm going to see out the end of my contract before I decide to leave? Or is he going to say now, no, it's time for me to go? He'd have a couple of years left on his deal after this year, but this would be the time where he would say, I'm not going to sit here and get hit for another. I don't want to ruin the rest of my prime. I got to get to someplace else where I have a chance to win. And it would be a feeding frenzy to go get Joe Burrow because he is that good.
6: Yeah, but he's not quite 30.
5: They've gone through enough in Cincinnati, enough additions to the offense. He's had one of the best wide receiver rooms the last couple of years, but being able to stay upright and stay healthy has not been something that he's been able to do that has eluded him. So, yeah, if this is a bad year in Cincinnati where the AFC is pretty wide open, if they can't get to the playoffs and have a playoff-plus type run, yeah, he's going to say, you know what, this is not working. It's going to be tough because Cincinnati is – remember, they held on to Carson Palmer about 15 years ago when he wanted out, and they sat on him for like 10 weeks before they said, yeah, we'll send you to the Raiders. So it's going to be difficult, but stars get what they want, and if he says he wants out, it's untenable. He will want out. There will be a trade for Joe Burrow.
6: Joe Burrow's had a couple of seasons where he's completed 70% of his passes for the season. So his career numbers are close to 70%. But you cannot – escape the fact that he is constantly having to escape.
5: Yeah.
6: Because the amount of times when he, in a prolific offense, is still getting hit is kind of amazing to me. I looked it up. The amount of yardage he's lost to sacks, it's almost 1,500 yards in his career. This is only 6 years of football with Cincinnati.
5: Yeah.
6: He's been sacked over 200 times.
5: I mean, they've kept the weapons that he's needed, right? They keep giving him new weapons, and that's worked out, right? Whether it's Chase and Higgins. And
6: yeah, then find a new running back.
5: It was Mixon to Chase Brown. Like, that's how it's gone. Like, I get that's been great. But if he's not standing up, he's not completing passes. If the defense isn't coming through. So, again, he's got to say, are we really going to build a winner here? Like, free agents aren't coming to Cincinnati. I got to be able to go somewhere.
6: What did they do without him last year?
5: Yeah.
6: Nothing.
5: He watched Tom Brady say, hey, he left New England and went somewhere and won the Super Bowl when he was 40. And I guarantee you, Brady, if he could do it all over again, he'd have left New England 10 years before. I want to go someplace else and experience life someplace else. Burrow's going to want to go someplace where I can experience NFL life not laying on my back the entire time.
6: Just for the record, including the half-season miss by Burrow, 6-11 record for the Bengals last year.
5: Get ready. Aaron Rodgers, the new Aaron Rodgers, is going to be Joe Burrow this season.
16: F*** you, Aaron Rodgers.
5: For Steve, I'm Jason. Twitter at How About a Fresca. Steve in for Harmon. How about we do this tomorrow night, Steve-O?
6: Love it.
5: All right, very good. We don't know who's going to be pitching for the Dodgers tomorrow night.
6: Blake Snell.
5: In theory, my buddy Ben Maller's next. This is Fox.
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5: Maybe.
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6: 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The Dodgers had lost 8 of 9. San Diego was a 3-2 winner over Milwaukee, which has the best record in the majors. The save to the Padres' Mason Miller, his 30th of the year. The Padres still just one game out of the

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4: Fathers out there, or mothers, you know, you're used to mowing your lawn, and I love mowing my lawn. Go back to that first time when you had your kid do it. And you said, all right, you're old enough. Time for you to mow the lawn. I think my kid did it at 2.5 or 3. Whatever. Time to mow the lawn. And
5: you put the bassinet on top of the mower as you're mowing. You got to get them started early.
4: You're explaining how it's done. You watch it take place, and you see the result, and you're like, "What the hell is this?" And you know that reaction, right?
5: Oh, yeah.
4: And you want to do it yourself. You have to hold yourself back. No, they got to learn. Do it again. Do it right. I'm sure he's going to feel a lot of that.
5: Did you or did lovely Terry teach the kids to drive?
4: Well, they went to that driving class.
5: Oh, they did. Okay.
4: I taught them how to ride a bike, though.
5: Because I'd take my daughter out, like, to, you know, empty parking lots and whatnot, too, and let her practice and that sort of thing.
4: I taught all my nephews and nieces how to ride a bike, too. There's a trick to riding a bike. Teaching.
5: Really?
4: Hills. Slight incline. So take them up that slight incline so... They're not out of control, right?
5: Right. So you're not going downhill
4: and they have to pedal to get up.
5: Right.
4: I'm telling you, it works.
5: Okay. Well, I think that's kind of it. But like, you know, you're in the passenger seat and your daughter's driving around and you're like, okay, good, you know, that kind of thing. I think there's probably some major adjustment.
4: He's going to be a backseat driver. He will be.
5: But he's going to be on that headset, bro.
4: The bigger question is this. What led exactly Sean Payton from making this move? What sparked it? Was it the AFC Championship? Was he thinking about doing before that game?
5: Maybe they didn't want Davis Webb to leave the organization. Yeah, was it the only way you could placate?
4: Was it maybe somebody upstairs saying, hey, I think you'll be better off managing the game and not calling the game?
5: Or maybe at this point in his life, you know, he's over the age of 60. Maybe he realizes it's time to maybe hand the reins over a little bit on some of the things. I don't know.
6: If there's one thing that was clear, the play wasn't getting in fast enough.
4: That is a fact, because... That's not an opinion. That's a fact. Ask Bo Nix.
6: Yeah.
4: How many times during the game?
5: Let's go. Come on.
6: Maybe that's a part of it, just making a decision a little bit quicker, not trying to find the perfect play or something. I don't know, but it does feel like, you know, you backseat driver is probably a great way to put it.
7: Oh, my God, he's still gone.
6: And I would love to see on the sideline how close he is to Davis Webb as he's making the play. Is he going to be here? Is he going to be 10 yards away? I know he can hear everything that's going on, but does he want to be within earshot? Exactly.
4: Call the play.
6: Just right up in his face.
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0: 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And then on the weekends, because we know sometimes there's not a lot to listen to on the weekends. 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And you can hear that every Friday, Saturday, and Sunday. The podcast about nothing for someone that needs nothing. And we give you a whole lot of nothing. 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Practicing the ancient art of gasbaggery on that Fifth Hour podcast every weekend. So check that out. Add that to your weekend listening, along with the Ben Maller Show podcast. Back to it. And time now for the Who Am I game. This is where we pretend to be somebody else. And here we go. Travis Kelce, big part of the Chiefs offense this year as he was almost retired. Seemed like he was going to retire and then came back. So Kelce, 851 yards last season in his 35/36 last year. I am the last NFL player to have 1,000-plus yards at age 35 or later. That does not happen very often. It does not happen very often because most NFL players don't make it to that age. So that is the question. What is the answer? Eloy from Compton says it's the heartbreak kid, Shawn Michaels. Who else? We have Michael Phelps. The answer there from Alf, the alien opiner. Adam Thielen from Femi, the top Uber Eats driver who we met at the great Maller meet and greet we did a few years back in Minnesota. Maller prop guy says, bring it home, Jerome! Yeah, I know we haven't heard from bring it home, Jerome, in a little bit. I yelled at him. I think I hurt his feelings. I think I hurt his little feelings there. I didn't know he had feelings. Who else we have? Anthony in Anaheim says it's the greatest former fill-in host. Jonas Knox is the answer. It is incorrect. I thought you would go with Arnie Spanier, who the Maller militia chased away with torches and pitchforks. I thought you'd go with Arnie, but you went with Jonas Knox. Robbie the Mariner fan says Tony Gonzalez is the answer. Larry Fitz from Ronnie. Who else do we have? You are Billy in 4C, proud owner of Petey the Parrot from Mark the Walker in Rochester. Johnny Q says the juice. Monkey Biz Doug from Korea is going with Stone Cold Steve Austin is his answer. Chip in the Q's checks in with Antonio Gates. Who else do we have? Page down. Wile E. Coyote, the legend from Manuel in Gardena. Who else? Page down. Can't read that. The McKenzie brothers from Milkman Mike in Colorado. Michael in Tulsa says a resort in Sedona, Arizona, or a practice field in Chapel Hill, North Carolina is the way to go. Random Ryan in Carolina is going with NASCAR legend Danica Patrick. Buggity, buggity, buggity, buggity, buggity, buggity, buggity. All right, that is all incorrect, but very entertaining answers. The correct answer, Travis Kelce, 851 yards last season. I am the last NFL player with 1,000-plus yards at age 35 or older. That would be Steve Smith for the Baltimore Ravens way back in 2014. So it's been over a decade. Steve Smith, the last guy at that age to get her done. Get her done, get her done, get her done, get her done, get her done. 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
1: 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The Odd Couple with Rob Parker and Kelvin Washington. 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
2: For the life of me, I can't understand why somebody would be against this.
5: I know several community members in that area who cannot wait for the project to get going because it's going to actually help the properties that they own in and around there. And then there are those, again, who I would call not community advocates, community extortionists. What do you want? They've given you the parks and trails. They've given you the low-income housing. They've helped you with the traffic. They've designed it to a point where it's going to mix with the city. So what do you think they want? Look at the renderings. They're taking that little circle thing. What is that?
6: The turntable.
5: The turntable. And they're making it a park.
6: Turntable. It still looks like a turntable.
5: Has anybody in Denver ever heard or seen the Burnham Yard turntable? I call upon all Denver natives, anybody who lives in that area. Does anybody know what the hell we're referring to? What bunch of BS? So again, what do you want? These are extortionists. They're professional extortionists that do this everywhere.
7: Denver preservationists say demolition of historic Burnham Yards buildings was deeply immoral. I'm all for preserving history. I am. You have to realize what this property is. I would encourage anybody to go there. If you really are questioning what we're talking about, drive your ass down there, park at the Buckhorn or by the Buckhorn and walk your ass in there and then go see exactly what I'm talking about. You're going to go, this is a scrap yard. This is crap.
5: It's crap. There's a locomotive building that is useless, and they're actually going to turn it into a museum. So that's part of the project. So they're actually uplifting the area. What's the problem? Again, I'm going to make my plea to anyone out there. Please answer the question, because I really, if there's something to be concerned over, I'd love to talk about it. Tell me what these people want. What have they not addressed in this whole thing that's causing these delays?
4: Wake up with Brett Kane at 6 a.m. Then it's Mosher, Lombardi, and Kane at 7. 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
14: In the AL West, the Houston Astros still have a half-game lead over the Rangers. Houston won in 10 innings at San Francisco, 6-3. The save to Josh Hader, who pitched 2 innings. Texas got a 10-inning victory at the Angels, 4-1. The Dodgers bounced Kansas City, 6-5. LA had lost 8 of 9. Tarek Skubal started 95 pitches in his 5 innings. The Dodgers' record since July 1st, now 15-18. Arizona shut out Colorado, 9-0. The Padres came back for a 3-2 win over Milwaukee. Tampa Bay won its seventh game in a row thanks to eight runs in the eighth, 10-6 at the A's. Junior Caminero with his 34th homer. Minnesota and the Mets with wins. Phillies won 6-5 at St. Louis. Kyle Schwarber a single, a double, and two walks. Toronto edge Boston and Sonny Gray 2-1. And the Dallas Cowboys gave defensive tackle Quinnen Williams a three-year extension. We're just over $100 million guaranteed. I'm Steve DeSager.
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0: 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Check out the YouTube page at Ben Maller Show. What a great name the marketing department came up with. Ben Maller Show on YouTube. And watch Maller Monologues, other features, and help us out. We're fighting the good fight against all these highly paid gas bags and blowhards that get more promotion than us. So help us out. Thank you, thank you, thank you. Time now for the instant trivia. Angel in the outfield, Mike Trout, now has 11 seasons of 20-plus home runs. That is tied for the fourth most among active MLB players. The active leader for the most 20-plus home run seasons is me. Who am I? That's the question. What's the answer? Otto Velez from Alf, the alien opiner. Kirk Cousins from Femi in Minnesota. Dickie Thon from Maller Prop Guy. Who else? Wally Joyner from Mediocre Kabuki. Otis Nixon from Kyle. Who else? Anthony Volpe from Matthew in Worcester. Who else? We have Jeff Bezos from Bill. He misspelled the name. Kent Herbeck from Filler Up Phil. Page down, your bad man, Broadway J from Analog Al, ex-Chicago Cub, Pete LeCocq from Via the Right, Manny Machado from DJ Spin Patrick in San Diego. All right, that is all incorrect. The correct answer would be Giancarlo Stanton of the New York Yankees. 14 seasons. Here we go.
1: It's Maller.
2: How about that?
1: To the third degree. Are you ready? This is when Big Ben gets grilled.
3: There have been reports of Joe Burrow being meaner and more motivated during camp for the Bengals.
0: Mean Joe.
3: Yes, Ja'Marr Chase was asked about it over the weekend and admitted that he likes when Burrow is effing pissed. Ben, should Bengals fans be excited about angry Burrow?
0: What is he doing, an angry pirouette on the catwalk at Fashion Week? Is that... Come on. No. He has not been very good the last 3 years. I was a huge Joe Burrow guy. He's got to play better. Stop. I don't care if you're angry or nice. Just play better. Stop it. Next.
3: The Colin Kaepernick of the NBA is back at it again. Despite not being relevant for years, we're hearing reports again of several teams expressing interest in Ben Simmons.
0: Stop!
3: Yes. Posted a workout video to social media. Ben, are you buying this?
0: Let me guess. He made 7 straight 3-point shots in the video, right? And he, come on. No. The guy doesn't like basketball. He's just bored. Don't stop. Stop. Let him play in the WNBA. Next!
3: Craig Kimbrell signed with his 12th Major League Baseball team on Sunday, now at the Kansas City Royals. It's been a while since he was good, but he's high on the all-time saves list. Do you think he's a Hall of Famer when it's all said and done?
0: He will make... Listen, look at some of the turds that are in the Hall of Fame that got in. He is already a Hall of Famer. We always bring up Scott Rolen as a Hall of Famer. No, he wasn't, but he's in the Hall of Fame. So, yes, he's going to get in with 18 teams by the time he's done on the thing. How'd we do, Kubalu?
3: You passed.
0: That is a win, winner, winner, winner! Winner, winner, winner! Chicken dinner! 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
5: Fathers out there, or mothers, you know, you're used to mowing your lawn, and I love mowing my lawn. Go back to that first time when you had your kid do it. And you said, all right, you're old enough, it's time for you to mow the lawn. I think my kid did it at 2.5 or 3, whatever. Time to mow the lawn. And
6: put the bassinet on top of the mower as you're mowing. You got to get it started early.
5: You're explaining how it's done. You watch it take place, and you see the result, and you're like, what the hell is this? And you know that reaction, right?
6: Oh, yeah.
5: And you want to do it yourself. You have to hold yourself back. No, they got to learn. Do it again. Do it right.
6: I'm sure he's going to feel a lot of that.
5: Did you or did the lovely Terry teach the kids to drive?
6: Well, they went to that driving class.
5: Oh, they did. Okay.
6: I taught them how to ride a bike, though.
5: Because I'd take my daughter out, like, to, you know, empty parking lots and whatnot, too, and let her practice and that sort of thing.
6: I taught all my nephews and nieces how to ride a bike, too. There's a trick to riding a bike. Teaching.
5: Really?
6: Hills. Slight incline. So take them up that slight incline so they're not out of control, right?
5: Right. So you're not going downhill.
6: And they have to pedal to get up.
5: Right.
6: I'm telling you, it works.
5: Okay. Well, I think that's kind of it. But, like, you know, you're in the passenger seat and your daughter's driving around and you're like, okay, good, you know, that kind of thing. I think there's probably some major adjustment.
6: He's going to be a backseat driver. He will be.
5: But he's going to be on that headset, bro.
6: The bigger question is this. What led exactly Sean Payton from making this move? What sparked it? Was it the AFC Championship? Was he thinking about doing before that game?
5: Maybe they didn't want Davis Webb to leave the organization. Yeah, was it the only way you could placate?
6: Was it maybe somebody upstairs saying, hey, I think you'll be better off managing the game and not calling the game?
5: Or maybe at this point in his life, you know, he's over the age of 60. Maybe he realizes it's time to maybe hand the reins over a little bit on some of the things. I don't know.
2: If there's one thing that was clear, the play wasn't getting in fast enough.
6: That is a fact, because that's not an opinion. That's a fact. Ask Bo Nix.
2: Yeah.
6: How many times during the game?
5: Let's go. Come on.
2: Maybe that's a part of it, just making a decision a little bit quicker, not trying to find the perfect play or something. I don't know, but it does feel like, you know, you backseat driver is probably a great way to put it.
7: Oh, my God, he's still gone.
2: And I would love to see on the sideline how close he is to Davis Webb as he's making the play. Is he going to be here? Is he going to be 10 yards away? I know he can hear everything that's going on, but does he want to be within earshot? Exactly.
7: Call the play.
2: Just right up in his face.
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13: The Dodgers took the late ball game 6-5 over Kansas City. The save to Edwin Diaz. The Dodgers had lost 8 of 9. San Diego was a 3-2 winner over Milwaukee, which has the best record in the majors. The save to the Padres' Mason Miller, his 30th of the year. The Padres still just one game out of the last NL wild card behind Philadelphia and Arizona, who each won. Texas and Houston each won in 10 innings on the road, so Houston in the AL West still a half game ahead of the Rangers. Tampa Bay has won 7 games in a row. Thanks to 8 runs in the top of the 8th, Rays got a win at the A's 10-6. Toronto over Boston 2-1. The loss to Sonny Gray, who's now 14-3. The Dallas Cowboys gave defensive tackle Quinnen Williams a 3-year extension worth just over $100 million guaranteed. WNBA, Atlanta sent Toronto to a 9th straight loss. Seattle snapped an 11-game losing streak. I'm Steve DeSager.
9: Gather around. 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
0: Now that is a power player move. Welcome in the beginning of another hour of the Ben Maller Show. 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

0: 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We roll on and on and on and on. 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And all you do is you type in Ben Maller Show. It'll come up there, and you click on the thingamajig there, and you follow it, and then it'll show up, and you can listen however you want. Every hour, the whole show, the whole Megillah, or you can listen to little bite-sized pieces. Little bite-sized. And there's also, it's been cannibalized, there's a best-of version, which is all of 2.3 seconds long today. 2.3 seconds long. So check it out.
1: It's time now to Cite the Bite, where we play random generic sound bites. You know, inane sports and entertainment cliches spoken by so-called experts. You try to tell us who's doing the talking.
0: All right, let's do it. Here we go. Cite the Bite. Let's go to the audio tape. Someone from sports the last 7 to 10 days. Quickly.
2: Killing more people.
0: All right, play it again.
2: Killing more people.
0: All right, who is that? Could be an athlete. Former athlete, coach, player. I'll say caller five, Mark. All right. Coop.
3: Caller number five.
0: All right. Here we go. Caller one, Hollering James. Who is it, Hollering James, for a golden ticket, James?
4: He played again.
0: What did he say? Oh, he played again.
4: Is it Steph Curry?
0: Is that Steph Curry for a golden ticket? No, it's not Steph Curry. Pizza Papa's caller number two. Pizza Papa, who is it? Cite the Bite, Pizza Papa.
5: That was obviously Wink Martindale.
0: Is that Wink Martindale? That's a relevant name. Last seven. No, it is incorrect. This guy was a ball boy for the Minnesota Vikings under Dennis Green. Play it again.
2: Killing more people.
0: All right, let's go to caller three. Lucky Tony. Who is it, Lucky Tony?
6: Bears.
0: All right, is it Bears? No. Caller four, Chris in Boston. Who is it, Chris?
7: Randy Moss.
0: Is that Randy Moss? No! You gave a legitimate answer. What's wrong with you? Owns the NCAA record, 18 straight games with at least one touchdown reception. Coach Russell, quickly, Coach Russell.
8: I'm going to go with Larry Fitzgerald.
0: Yeah, that's a winner, caller five! Yeah. That's a winner! We won the game! Coach Russell, you got a golden ticket. You got a golden ticket. 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
10: Fathers out there, or mothers, you know, you're used to mowing your lawn, and I love mowing my lawn. Go back to that first time when you had your kid do it. And you said, all right, you're old enough, it's time for you to mow the lawn. I think my kid did it at 2.5 or 3, whatever. Time to mow the lawn. And
11: you put the bassinet on top of the mower as you're mowing. You got to get it started early.
10: You're explaining how it's done. You watch it take place, and you see the result, and you're like, what the hell is this? And you know that reaction, right?
11: Oh, yeah.
10: And you want to do it yourself. You have to hold yourself back. No, they got to learn. Do it again. Do it right. I'm sure he's going to feel a lot of that.
11: Did lovely Terry teach the kids to drive?
10: Well, they went to that driving class.
11: Oh, they did. Okay.
10: I taught them how to ride a bike, though.
11: Because I'd take my daughter out, like, to, you know, empty parking lots and whatnot, too, and let her practice and that sort of thing.
10: What's I taught all my nephews and nieces how to ride a bike, too. There's a trick to riding a bike, teaching. Really?
3: Hills. Slight incline. So take them up that slight incline so they don't, they're not out of control, right?
11: Right. So you're not going downhill.
3: And they have to pedal to get up.
11: Right.
3: I'm telling you, it works.
11: Okay. Well, I think that's kind of it. But, like, you know, you're in the passenger seat and your daughter's driving around and you're like, okay, good, you know, that kind of thing. I think there's probably some major adjustment.
3: He's going to be a backseat driver. He will be.
11: But he's going to be on that headset, bro.
3: The bigger question is this. What led exactly Sean Payton from making this move? What sparked it? Was it the AFC Championship? Was he thinking about doing before that game?
11: Maybe they didn't want Davis Webb to leave the organization. Yeah, was it the only way you could play kid?
3: Was it maybe somebody upstairs saying, hey, I think you'll be better off managing the game and not calling the game?
11: Or maybe at this point in his life, you know, he's over the age of 60. Maybe he realizes it's time to maybe hand the reins over a little bit on some of the things. I don't know.
12: If there's one thing that was clear, the play wasn't getting in fast enough.
3: That is a fact, because that's not an opinion. That's a fact. Ask Bo Nix.
12: Yeah.
3: How many times during the game?
11: Let's go. Come on.
12: Maybe that's a part of it, just making a decision a little bit quicker, not trying to find the perfect play or something. I don't know, but it does feel like, you know, you backseat driver is probably a great way to put it.
13: Oh, my God, he's still gone.
12: And I would love to see on the sideline how close he is to Davis Webb as he's making the play. Is he going to be here? Is he going to be 10 yards away? I know he can hear everything that's going on. But does he want to be within earshot? Exactly.
13: Call the play.
12: Just right up in his face.
1: Wake up with Brett Kane at 6 a.m. Then it's Mosher, Lombardi, and Kane at 7. 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
17: The Dodgers took the late ball game 6-5 over Kansas City. The save to Edwin Diaz. The Dodgers had lost 8 of 9. San Diego was a 3-2 winner over Milwaukee, which has the best record in the majors. The save to the Padres' Mason Miller, his 30th of the year. The Padres still just one game out of the last NL wild card behind Philadelphia and Arizona, who each won. Texas and Houston each won in 10 innings on the road, so Houston in the AL West still a half game ahead of the Rangers. Tampa Bay has won 7 games in a row. Thanks to 8 runs in the top of the 8th, Rays got a win at the A's 10-6. Toronto over Boston 2-1. The loss to Sonny Gray, who's now 14-3. The Dallas Cowboys gave defensive tackle Quinnen Williams a 3-year extension worth just over $100 million guaranteed. WNBA, Atlanta sent Toronto to a 9th straight loss. Seattle snapped an 11-game losing streak. I'm Steve DeSager.
1: Good morning to all.
18: Good morning. Good morning!
1: This is two pros and a cup of Joe.
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1: And they put the more in morning.
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1: He's Jonas Knox.
22: Your ears are perfect for this.
1: He's Brady Quinn.
23: You're Brady Quinn. 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
24: It's not that.
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1: And that's College Football Hall of Famer LeVar Arrington.
29: Is this the show?
1: Your Joe. Your pros.
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1: Your mornings.
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31: Welcome to the land where it just don't stop.
11: Oh, yeah.
4: LeVar, you forgot about this one, right? It got a little more soulful once Jonas leaves.
13: Hey, man, let's do it. Let's do it. you didn't already came in with this? Let's do it.
4: No Joe. And I was thinking, like, that opening has to be so old. But now I understand why. Now I understand why we have that in the mix. I'm Brady Quinn. That's LeVar Arrington. We are coming to you live. Well, from all across the country, really. But one of the big things I want to start off today's show by talking about, LeVar, was feel very fortunate, feel very blessed, because yesterday I had our 16th annual golf outing for my foundation.
13: Nice.
4: So
13: nice.
4: How'd it go? Didn't want to talk about it too much beforehand. Had some weather that impacted it, but all of the volunteers, all of the sponsors, all of the people, very, very excited about it. We ended up raising over $210,000. So
13: nice.
4: For our foundation, we work with veterans. I know you're passionate about veterans.
13: Indeed.
4: We got to get you out, you and Jonas, at some point out for the golf outing. I know at least you'll smoke some cigars or have some drinks. I know that.
13: I will. That I am good for certain.
4: Yeah.
13: So well, good, man. Congrats. What was the highlight? What was the highlight? I mean, I know you guys. Oh, what is it, the Blue Jacket?
4: Well, it's the Blue Jacket, yeah. And okay. Chopper Quinn won the Blue Jacket, the 16th annual. So it's taken him 16 years, but he finally won it. Yep.
13: Dang. Congrats, yeah. Chopper. Now, what did he do in particular that

0: Two pros and a cup of Joe. I'm Brady Quinn. That's the College Football Hall of Famer, LeVar Arrington. And, LeVar, I got to tell you, I saw this a little bit earlier this week, and it reminds me that even though sometimes in the world of college football, we think things are crazy, things are out of control, I'm reminded that it's basically always been that way. So earlier this week, I believe it was a Senate committee that had recognized the 1960 Missouri football team for a national title. So a round of applause, if we could, to the Mizzou Tigers, the 1960 Missouri Tigers, who I believe went 10-1, if I'm not mistaken.
1: Nice.
0: To win the national title. Now, the only issue with this is they have to share it with three other teams who are also recognized for that's the national champion. So again, reminding folks now, if you don't like the 12-team playoff, if you want to bitch and moan about the SEC versus Big Ten and strength of schedule, blah, blah, blah.
1: Just recognize your team. That's all.
0: Well, you can do that. You can just give yourself a national championship.
1: Yeah, just give yourself a national title. Yeah.
0: But also, we had an era of football where we had, at least up until earlier this week, three teams that had claimed a national champion then, okay? And now we've got four. So Missouri, the 1960 10-1 team, they take claim to that. Minnesota was actually crowned the champion by the AP poll and the United Press International polls back then. That took place, though, before Minnesota lost to Washington in the Rose Bowl. So Washington actually got put in as one of the teams to be a champion. That was by the Helms Athletic Foundation. It was created back in 1936, but it went away in 1983. It was dissolved. But Washington also has a claim to that one as well. And then the Football Writers Association of America, they voted Mississippi. So if you were alive long enough to remember 1960, you now have Mizzou, Minnesota, Mississippi, and then finally Washington, all claiming national championships for their schools. So there's college football in a nutshell, folks. I know it's 2026. We act like things are crazy, but the truth is they've always been that way. All right. They've always been that way.
1: Well, that sounds fun. Well, good for all that. Let's see. 60s. They would have been in their 18, 19, 20, 21. That's, they're very old if any of them are still around.
0: I was just going to say. And by the way, I'm not sure anyone's making T-shirts or anything else, but someone should jump on this. Someone should figure out a way of jumping on this and finding a way of making some merch off of this. That would be a decent idea. I want to let people know that truck and bus drivers are trained professionals, but the bigger the vehicle, the bigger the blind spots. Don't linger. Pass with purpose or give the vehicle space. Stay visible. Stay safe. 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
1: The school needs always to funny. Get a banner. You know, they never hung a banner for it. They need to go ahead and get a banner and hang it up, man.
0: They should. I mean, that's part of what you do, right? You get a banner, you get to put something up in the stadium, be a part of that 1960 team. I do think it's two parts. It's kind of still how crazy college football is and how you went about anointing a champion back then. But also like the fact that you can just push it through Congress. Like at some point we'll find some congressional members who'll be like, you know what? We need to focus on this issue because I don't know about that, we got six over 60 years ago. This team 100%. Should have been a national champion
1: at 94 for Penn State. 94 for Penn State.
0: Start lobbying,
1: go back
0: buddy.
1: And get it. Yeah, we're going to lobby for that, and we're going to lobby that we should have been in the playoffs. So we actually could have been the national champions if they had taken us in the playoffs.
0: There you
1: so
0: go.
1: There you go.
0: Yep. There you go.
1: I already got my stuff to send in.
0: I'm going to pound the pavement. I'll be right there with you. Mm-hmm. I'm right there with you.
1: Thank you,
0: Let's do it together. Well, let's get Penn State a national championship.
1: Thank you.
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3: For the life of me, I can't understand why somebody would be against this.
5: I know several community members in that area who cannot wait for the project to get going because it's going to actually help the properties that they own in and around there. And then there are those, again, who I would call not community advocates, community extortionists. What do you want? They've given you the parks and trails. They've given you the low-income housing. They've helped you with the traffic. They've designed it to a point where it's going to mix with the city. So what do you think they want? Look at the renderings. They're taking that little circle thing. What is that?
6: The turntable.
5: The turntable. And they're making it a park.
6: Turntable. It still looks like a turntable.
5: Has anybody in Denver ever heard or seen the Burnham Yard turntable? I call upon all Denver natives, anybody who lives in that area. Does anybody know what the hell we're referring to? What bunch of BS? So again, what do you want? These are extortionists. They're professional extortionists that do this everywhere.
3: Denver preservationists say demolition of historic Burnham Yards buildings was deeply immoral. I'm all for preserving history. I am. You have to realize what this property is. I would encourage anybody to go there. If you really are questioning what we're talking about, drive your ass down there, park at the Buckhorn or by the Buckhorn and walk your ass in there and then go see exactly what I'm talking about. You're going to go, this is a scrapyard. This is crap.
5: It's crap. There's a locomotive building that is useless, and they're actually going to turn it into a museum. So that's part of the project. So they're actually uplifting the area. What's the problem? Again, I'm going to make my plea to anyone out there. Please answer the question, because I really, if there's something to be concerned over, I'd love to talk about it. Tell me what these people want. What have they not addressed in this whole thing that's causing these delays?
4: Wake up with Brett Kane at 6 a.m. Then it's Mosher, Lombardi, and Kane at 7. 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
7: 9.5 is the betting total on wins right now for
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0: For a team that won 14, that's an interesting number.
7: 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The more difficult schedule is baked into that number. They don't have a fantasy football darling.
0: You know what they aren't? They're not sexy.
7: They're not. They'll cook you a nice meal.
0: When you go out of town, you ain't going to be worried about them.
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9: In the AL West, the Houston Astros still have a half-game lead over the Rangers. Houston won in 10 innings at San Francisco, 6-3. The save to Josh Hader, who pitched two innings. Texas got a 10-inning victory at the Angels, 4-1. The Dodgers bounced Kansas City, 6-5. L.A. had lost 8 of 9. Tarek Skubal started 95 pitches in his five innings. The Dodgers' record since July 1st, now 15-18. Arizona shut out Colorado, 9-0. The Padres came back for a 3-2 win over Milwaukee. Tampa Bay won its seventh game in a row thanks to eight runs in the eighth, 10-6 at the A's. Junior Caminero with his 34th homer. Minnesota and the Mets with wins. Phillies won 6-5 at St. Louis. Kyle Schwarber a single, a double, and two walks. Toronto edged Boston and Sonny Gray 2-1. And the Dallas Cowboys gave defensive tackle Quinnen Williams a three-year extension worth just over $100 million guaranteed. I'm Steve DeSager.
13: Good morning to all.
14: Good morning. Good morning.
13: This is two pros and a cup of Joe.
15: Whoa, whoa.
13: And they put the more in morning.
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13: He's Jonas Knox.
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13: He's Brady Quinn.
19: You're Brady Quinn. You can do whatever you want.
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19: 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I'm Brady Quinn and you're not.
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13: And that's College Football Hall of Famer LeVar Arrington.
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13: Your Joe. Your pros.
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24: Can we place wagers on this?
13: Now, live from the Fox Sports Radio studios, with Jonas Knox out, here are your pros, LeVar Arrington and Brady Quinn.
0: I love, Mark, how you've kept this thing pretty funky, huh? Yeah. Just keep with the Players Club.
1: Yeah, yeah.
0: I'm Brady Quinn. He's LeVar Arrington. We're two pros. That's right. No Jonas this week, at least the rest of the week. But we're bringing you along on this Tuesday.
1: PED violation. You know, we had to put him on ice. Too many fines. You know what I mean? People are getting upset about me saying $10, but Jonas is just a... He's just accrued too many fines, so we had to sit him down. You know, it's like getting too
0: and
1: many
0: just so our listeners know, Jonas is approaching about $200 in fines, which is well above anyone else in the show, besides Patty, which Patty did take a couple on the chin of late. But that is over 3,000 Mexican pesos, as we like to make sure we do the currency exchange right there. But yes, Jonas has put himself in quite the hole. He might be buying an entire dinner himself when it comes to Super Bowl this year in L.A.
1: Yeah.
0: Speaking of the Super Bowl in L.A., speaking of the NFL Coaches Challenge, they've added a little wrinkle into this, LeVar, and I'm wondering what you think the origin of this is, but also just what you think about it. So the NFL is changing up its replay challenges in the sense that it will allow head coaches to now designate a sideline staffer, a member, to initiate a replay challenge by throwing in the red flag. But the officials must know which member or who it is and who's been designated for this task before the start of the game. So I'm thinking to myself, is this purely because we've had so many coaches who've had an issue just grabbing the red flag out of their sock or out of their sweatshirt or jacket or whatever it is? Or do you think this always should have been the case, that it's maybe too much for a head coach that's calling plays to manage that wherever the hell that little red beanie bag, you know, thing is?
1: That's exactly what it is, right? And let's take it a step further. I would most certainly have them on headset where there's spotters watching, like how, you know, when we're in the booth, you do the game, you got the spotter watching for the small details of what happens. I might have more than one. And if

0: You let him pressure you. You let him pressure you, Mark. You came up out of the funk, huh? Yeah, you did.
1: No, Mark likes this genre, this era, though, of music. So
0: I guess so. That's the 80s. Yeah. Like, this is like...
1: this is Mark's
0: wheelhouse. You remember the American Flyers? This sounds like a movie out, like, when they were training for, like, the bicycle race. You remember the bicycle race where the dude got sick and ended up dying and stuff? Like, they were brothers and they rode together and stuff?
1: I don't, but I don't watch a ton of stuff, so.
0: Oh, and this is a great segment for that, by the way.
1: Exactly. 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That does bring us now to the segment that we like to call What the Hell Are We Watching?
2: So much to watch, so little time.
3: I ate his liver with some fava beans.
2: But still, everyone wants to know.
4: Shame.
2: What the hell are we watching?
5: I'll tell you the truth, I don't give a...
1: All right, LaVar, this is usually your wheelhouse. You tend to watch a variety of shows, and we got to know, what the hell are you watching right now?
0: All right, so I was watching, obviously, House of Dragons. I was watching that. That one just concluded. Kind of, it sucks because it's only 8 episodes, so you get 8 weeks of it, and then it's gone for 2 years, right? Like, gone forever, which is, that really stinks. But I watched that nonetheless, and I know it, like, I know what happens at the end, so kind of... seeing the way things ended in this season without me trying to go into too much detail for those who watch and don't want me to spoil alert. You could see how it gets to where it gets to and how it's like kind of, you know, evolving to the ultimate end of this being the final season of House of Dragons coming up. And you can see clearly how it's trending. That's one. I also watched Kevin Hart's 72 Hours. That was a cool one. You know,
1: does it just follow Kevin Hart for 72 hours?
0: So he's an old head ad exec, right? And something happened where they were like, oh, you did this, and it just comes across as like you're old. Like you're out of touch, and so you're probably going to get passed up on this promotion. And he goes to Miami, I believe, and starts to create these ads, these different ads, and it's a pretty funny movie. It's fun because, you know, he you just got to watch it. It's a cool little watch, but he eventually makes friends with these young dudes, and they have a deal, and then the guy gets married because he's on his bachelor party weekend. It's a cool one. It's a cool one to watch. 72 Hours with Kevin Hart. Yeah. But that's what I've been watching.
1: I feel like you usually have like one or two more, but that's it. For
0: yeah, I do. I do, but I don't. Okay. I do have a few more, but they were documentaries, and they're just not worth. They're kind of gory. Yeah.
1: Yeah, I'm not really into all that kind of stuff.
6: I got one.
1: You know who's into? You know who's into some of that stuff though? It's Pete Prisco, the senior NFL columnist for CBS Sports, CBS Sports HQ. He's coming up on the other side of this break. You won't want to miss Pete Prisco and the Get Off My Porch attitude he has. We
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11: For the life of me, I can't understand why somebody would be against this.
12: I know several community members in that area who cannot wait for the project to get going because it's going to actually help the properties that they own in and around there. And then there are those, again, who I would call not community advocates, community extortionists. What do you want? They've given you the parks and trails. They've given you the low-income housing. They've helped you with the traffic. They've designed it to a point where it's going to mix with the city. So what do you think they want? Look at the renderings. They're taking that little circle thing. What is that?
13: The turntable.
12: The turntable. And they're making it a park.
13: Turntable. It still looks like a turntable.
12: Has anybody in Denver ever heard or seen the Burnham Yard turntable? I call upon all Denver natives, anybody who lives in that area. Does anybody know what the hell we're referring to? What bunch of BS? So again, what do you want? These are extortionists. They're professional extortionists that do this everywhere.
14: Denver preservationists say demolition of historic Burnham Yards buildings was deeply immoral. I'm all for preserving history. I am. You have to realize what this property is. I would encourage anybody to go there. If you really are questioning what we're talking about, drive your ass down there, park at the Buckhorn or by the Buckhorn and walk your ass in there and then go see exactly what I'm talking about. You're going to go, this is a scrap yard. This is crap.
12: There's a locomotive building that is useless, and they're actually going to turn it into a museum. So that's part of the project. So they're actually uplifting the area. What's the problem? Again, I'm going to make my plea to anyone out there. Please answer the question, because I really, if there's something to be concerned over, I'd love to talk about it. Tell me what these people want. What have they not addressed in this whole thing that's causing these delays?
10: Wake up with Brett Kane at 6 a.m. Then it's Mosher, Lombardi, and Kane at 7. 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

0: feel better about you not calling the place?
1: We'll still be real involved. I think when you have a young coach like Davis and you see something in him, and he's called plays in the preseason, like, you remember driver's ed when it was in high school, and you had the steering wheel, but the teacher had the brake, and they were right next to you. This is before they went online. So I'll be next to him, and if there's something we need, he's not going to fail. Like, he's going to be great at it, and I'm going to make sure he is, and we'll be better as a team for it.
2: Nobody gets answers out of Sean Payton quite like Kay. She was here yesterday, had a long conversation with Sean Payton, and I heard, was it somebody from the Midday Show? Was it Raj or D-Mac talking about this yesterday? That someone, a member of the media, walked by Kay and said, "Hey, I just want to thank you for the content you're going to give us." And she was like confused. She goes, "What do you mean?" Like, well, every time you talk to Sean, there's always like a million things that we can talk about afterwards that he gives you and doesn't give me. And she seemed very confused by it, which she very well might be. She might be. But it's a very common thing that's known around here. Sean Payton talks to Kay Adams at training camp. You get some stuff. So we have stuff to discuss today, along with the NBA has finally, after Adam Silver has said, "I need LeBron to sign somewhere so I can get this schedule figured out." Well, they started trickling out the NBA schedule. The Nuggets are not a part of the opening day festivities for the NBA, but they are back on Christmas, so we'll get to that in a bit. And for some reason, Panathinaikos is a big part of our radio program again. So we'll get to all of it. But to start here at camp yesterday, to me, the biggest thing, and we'll get to some of the audio of Sean Payton from yesterday with Kay Adams, is J.K. Dobbins, who has made a pinky promise, and I saw the picture. He made the pinky promise to Andy Lindahl that he's going to stay healthy. Well, he has exited practice with a soft tissue injury. Now, this could be nothing, but this is, you know, PTSD that kicks back in. And the thing that's a problem is I think everybody now knows, and I don't do too much of patting myself on the back, but I tried to tell people last year, just because his MO, word association, J.K. Dobbins, has always been injuries. I tried to tell you guys when he was signed late last year in the middle of camp, this guy, from a strictly numbers perspective, puts up as good a numbers as any running back in the NFL. And that's the truth. He steps on the field, he gets 5 yards a carry, he is always top five in explosive run rate, he finds holes, he falls forward, he, up until the injury last year, was a top five running back in the NFL. But these are the things that come with it. And so instead of his moniker, his thing that is tied with his name being J.K. Dobbins, good running back, he gets J.K. Dobbins, guy who gets hurt a lot. Again, this could be nothing. Soft tissue injury is the same thing that, you know, Jaylen Waddle had a few days ago.

0: This is Dr. Ramos with Ramos Law, the official injury law firm partner of the Denver Broncos.
1: He's, you know, make a 2-yard run into a 5-yard run kind of guy. And RJ Harvey is open space, make a guy miss, catch the ball out of the backfield, that sort of thing. You didn't have a backup to what J.K. Dobbins did, because your other backups were Jaleel McLaughlin, who I don't think at 5'5" is going to be somebody who's a between-the-tackles guy, and Tyler Bidet, who was, you know, a solid player, but ultimately a practice squad dude. That's what he was. So it puts even more emphasis on a guy like Jonah Coleman to be ready to go his rookie year, be able to step on the field and contribute. Now, I've always kind of thought this. There's a couple of positions in the NFL. It's either you're going to get it right away or people are going to have some concerns. I think running back is one of those spots. And the reason why is because you look at every running back for the most part across the league, their most productive years are the ones when they first enter the league. It's why a lot of guys up until recently have had a hard time getting second contracts. It's because once you hit 27, 28, there's a lot of miles on those tires. There's a lot of hits that have been taken. And you either wear down or you become very injury prone. So you have to be able to enter the league and make a contribution almost immediately. So that's one of them. I think wide receiver's another. It's either you step in the league and you play well, or I'm not to say you're some sort of complete and finished product, but it's not like the quarterback position, or it's not like corner. Corners might take 2 or 3 years before you actually know what kind of players they are, unless you get a freak like Pat Surtain. But there's a learning curve at that position. Running back and wide receiver feel like ones you should be able to enter the league and have a pretty good idea of who you are as a player almost immediately. Now, I say all that to tell you that Jonah Coleman is just, if I'm Sean Payton, if I'm Davis Webb, if I'm the running backs coach, if I'm whoever, you're going to kind of have to look at him and be like, I'm going to tell you right now, I don't care if you were drafted in the first round, the seventh round, or where you were in the fourth, we're going to need you at some point this year. And we're probably going to need you for some pretty big reps. Like, that's just the nature of not only the position, but especially the guy that's number one on the depth chart. It's just what happens. So I think that his development is going to be incredibly important. Now, to some of the Sean Payton, Kay Adams questions. I've asked this before, and it increasingly is looking, I think, less likely. Maybe they're just happy rolling in with all these different dudes, and they can find ways to make them productive. But there is one name that essentially every single day here at camp has been able to separate himself and put his name in the spotlight. And that has been one Pat Bryant, who, rookie last year, We looked up his numbers last season. It's not anything that's going to, like, blow you away. It's not anything eye-popping. But it actually surprised me on the numbers. They felt lower than what his actual production was last year. He had 31 catches for 378 yards in one touchdown. And it felt like there was more of an impact than that. You know, he certainly got a lot of snaps. But he has stuck out every single day here at camp, and Sean Payton was talking to Kay Adams about him specifically, and it was sort of a numbers game. Well, you have all these different wide receivers. What about a guy like Pat Bryant? Is he going to play? Here's what Sean Payton said.
2: I want whatever Pat Bryant's having to drink, whatever he's hydrating, right? Wick. How the hell are you going to keep this kid off the field?
3: We're not.
2: What?
3: Yeah, we're
2: going to play him. The jump. Explain the jump.
3: Well, he's real confident. We saw it last year early on. Well,
2: I don't know that I did. I'll admit it. I don't know if I did.
3: It's hard when you're in LA to see it all. but we saw it like here day to day. He's got really strong hands in traffic. He's got that gift where, and anyone who runs well after the catch, their feet stay on the turf. Uh-huh. His feet stay on the ground. He's got really, really good hands. So you're seeing someone in year two with that confidence. He's a

0: extremely smart, so he knows all the positions.
1: But then Bo's throwing it where only he can get it. Like, yeah. What does that show?
0: There's a lot of confidence in his catch radius. He's big.
1: Yeah.
0: Illinois,
1: there we go.
2: Truly, I think that Pat Bryant, I thought this when they drafted him, that he felt a little bit like Cortland Sutton Insurance, because they're built similarly, not quite the same, but as far as, you know, most of the wide receivers are like this, big bodies. You know, we always talk about how Sean Payton has a type, 6'4", big butt, big catch radius, able to jump, like all of it. Every single guy at camp looks the same with the exception of Michael Bandy and Marvin Mims and now Jalen Waddle. It's just everybody looks the same. But he did feel a little bit like that. Then they give Cortland Sutton the contract extension, which they should have. And it's great that you have guys emerging and growing going into their second year of the league. I still wonder if, like, here's the big question for me. Can you keep all of them happy? I don't think any of those guys strike me as complainers. But depending on what your situation is, like Cortland Sutton's going to be fine. He's going to get targets. He's gotten paid. Jalen Waddle's going to be fine. He's going to get targets, and he's gotten paid. Pat Bryant sounds like he's going to be fine. He's somebody who's making an impact on the field right now, and he's going to play. It's some of the other guys, you know, at a position that if there is any sort of selfish position on the field, it's that one. And your production is only felt through the targets that you garner. And when you don't garner targets, I can see how some guys would get upset, especially somebody like Marvin Mims, who was in a contract year. So it's still something I'm not totally throwing off to the side, but I do think it's the Broncos want all of these dudes. And it's a matter of, can you use them all effectively? Because they all have a slightly different skill set. Sutton is obviously different from Jalen Waddle, who is obviously different from Pat Bryant, who is different from Troy Franklin, who is different than Marvin Mims. They all do something a little bit different. But more audio from Sean Payton as we go along today. There is quite a bit of things that have happened just in the last hour or so. Remember, Adam Silver said out loud and publicly, I can't make a decision on any schedule stuff until I figure out where LeBron is going to play. Well, now that has been settled. We have at least one, or is it two, Jesse? Is it two Nuggets games that we know? Two Nuggets games of where they're going to play and when. So we'll get to those in just a couple of minutes as we're out here at Broncos Park. Final day this week at Broncos Park as they will head out to do a practice tomorrow, head out to Atlanta for that first preseason game Friday night. And we can get an actual look at this team with real tackle football going on. But training camp coverage on Altitude Sports Radio is powered by Ramos Law. 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So, when we return, I'll give you the two games that seem to be settled on the Nuggets schedule heading into this NBA season. And I thought this word, this proper noun, was going to be vacated from my vernacular months ago, outside of making a joke here and there. And I still think it's a joke. I just didn't find it funny. I have to talk about Panathinaikos again, against my will. And we'll do that in just a few minutes. So we're out here at Broncos camp for another day of Broncos training camp heading into game one Friday night of the preseason. Back after this.
3: 9.5 is the betting total on wins right now for
4: the Denver Broncos.
5: For a team that won 14, that's an interesting number.
3: It's a low number, we know that. The more difficult schedule is baked into that number. They don't have a fantasy football darling.
5: You know what they aren't? 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
3: They're not. They'll cook you a nice meal.
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7: Got a crasher on southbound Vasquez right at 56th. It's causing some backups. It was a semi versus a truck. I-270 is starting to clog up westbound near Vasquez, and eastbound a little bit of slowing near York and I-76. Also tapping on the brakes westbound approaching I-25. 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

0: Sorry, just letting the grass cutter go by here real quick. As we're out here at Broncos Park, our final day out here this week, as the Broncos get ready for game one of the preseason on Friday against Atlanta. All training camp coverage on 92.5 is brought to you by Ramos Law. So, let's start with the factual things in the NBA. The factual things of what's going on is NBA opening night is going to be on October 20th. And it's going to feature, I know you're shocked by this, put on your shocked face. The 76ers will go to New York to play the Knicks. So LeBron's LeBron's new team will play the defending champions in Madison Square Garden, and then also the Oklahoma City Thunder are going to play the San Antonio Spurs on opening night. Also, shocker. There's one more game that is going to be in the afternoon on that day, and that is the Pistons going to the Celtics. So that is the triple header for opening night. Now, they have also announced Christmas Day. Christmas Day is going to be on ABC and ESPN. Those games are Spurs and Knicks, Heat and Celtics, 76ers and Lakers, Thunder T-Wolves, and the game that will start at roughly 1:30 a.m. I'm just kidding, but it's going to be the last game of the night, so it's always late. Nuggets against the Warriors. So that is your Christmas Day lineup, and it is the first game of officially that was released of the Broncos season. Now, Jesse, can you turn on your mic real quick? Because I haven't seen the other one that you're talking about, but explain this to me.
1: Let me see if I can find it. I saw on October 22nd.
0: October 22nd, the Nuggets would be playing the Thunder, is what you saw.
1: Oh, okay. That's what I'm seeing then. Oh, Wednesday, October 21st.
0: Wednesday, October 21st is going to be that game.
1: Yes.
0: So wait a minute. If that's the case...
1: But so it says Nuggets-Thunder. It doesn't say at Thunder or, you know, so I'm not sure.
0: So the Thunder would be playing a back-to-back to start the season? Because they're playing on the 20th. They're playing opening night.
1: Yeah, this is from ESPN's account.
0: Okay.
1: At 9:30 Eastern time.
0: So I guess that's another one. So OKC is playing San Antonio in San Antonio on opening night.
1: On the 20th, yep.
0: Would be going the next night, I would assume, probably at home. They probably wouldn't be traveling back-to-back to start the year, so that game's probably in OKC to start the season for the Nuggets on the 21st. But there's just a couple of games
2: to start off. That game on Thursday, October 22nd, 9:30 Eastern, the Nuggets-Thunder game. On Wednesday, the 21st, I'm seeing Wolves-Heat and Warriors-Lakers.
0: Okay, so it is the 22nd. Got it. So that makes more sense. Yes, that would make more sense that they wouldn't have them start on the back-to-back would be weird. So the 22nd, it'll be the Thunder, my guess is, in OKC, and that's where the Nuggets season will start. So we got a couple of games to start things off. Now, may I go to this, which is the news that came down yesterday, if you want to call this news. I don't know what you want to call it, but... This from Eurohoops. And I'm going to try my best here. My apologies to anybody from Greece. Panathinaikos owner Dimitri Yannakopoulos, sounds good to me, says he will sign Nikola Jokic next year. Here's the quote. There is one player who remains a dream of mine, whom I haven't signed yet, but I will sign next year. It's Jokic, the best player in the world. This year, I made a very serious offer to both his team and him. I tried to buy out the last year of his contract, but I was rejected. Let's wait for next year. Let me tell you something right now, and I want to be very, very clear about this. The Panathinaikos owner, the ball's on this guy, to go up to... My assumption is Kroenke and Jokic's agent and Jokic himself and say, I got this great idea. Why don't you come to our league, this C-D tier league, you'll be the star, I'll buy out your contract and make you an offer. And I'm really curious. What offer could he have made that would equal $80 million per year over 5 years? Like, if Jokic signs a contract with the Nuggets next year, I think that contract is somewhere in the ballpark of 5 years, $370 million. So let's call it $75 to $80 million a year. In what world does this guy have that kind of cash? Is this the Saudi Arabian Live Golf Tour? Like, we spend money and we don't make anything? So I'm taking all of this as, this is a rich guy who just wants to say, I tried to get my golden goose, but there is no world in which this makes any sense whatsoever.
3: Somebody get these beggars out of here!
0: I will tell you this, though. This might be stupid, like one of the dumber things I've said. It might be. But I'm just being honest. Somehow I feel like Panathinaikos has a better chance to sign Joker than the Lakers do. And I mean that. It feels like maybe it would be less attention and that would be easier on the palate for Jokic. I don't know. Like, all of this stuff is silly. I think all of it is silly. But there is such a weird thing that surrounds Jokic when he doesn't sign a contract. And I said it at the beginning of this offseason. I think this offseason is going to kill Nuggets fans. And it's gotten close. The next 9 months might actually do it. You're already teetering on the edge. And you're going to have to deal with stuff like this until a contract is signed. And I just don't know how many people are going to have the stomach for it. I really don't. Because here's the easiest thing. Let me tell you. Jokic likes it in Denver. Jokic likes his teammates. Jokic likes making $75 million a year. Like, we all know, if Jokic could make this kind of money training horses, he wouldn't play basketball. He might love basketball, and he does love basketball. But if he got to choose, I think he would leave basketball off to the side. He would live in Serbia. He would make $75 million a year training horses. That's what he would do. But $75 to $80 million a year is why he's doing this, along with the love of the sport. But this is going to be hell for the next year. Because it's not just going to be, well, Panathinaikos is going to make another offer. It's going to be, well, these teams are positioning cap space so they have enough just in case Jokic wants to blah, blah, blah. It's going to be that, and I'm just, a word of advice to everybody listening, you're going to have to do your best to put the blinders on, to ignore the nonsense. Because that story is nonsense. And God, do I wish. This year, I made a very serious offer to both his team and him. I tried to buy out the last year of his contract, but was rejected. No kidding. I don't know if... Hang on, let me see something real quick. Let me just look this up. And as I'm doing this, Jesse, can you do me a favor? Can you look up Jokic's career earnings? How much has he made in his career? Because here's what I want to compare. Greece is in financial trouble. They have been for a minute. They owe a lot of money. How much money does Jokic have?
1: It says his career earnings is $304.8
0: million. $304.8 million. Okay, so $304.8 million added on top of the $360 he can make off of this next contract. He's going to be worth $750 million, we'll say, if you tack on endorsements on top of it. And that money would make him one of the richest people in that country. There is no chance that they could afford anything close to this. Nothing. Texture says this, Jokic hates living stateside, be honest. We are sick of the Jokic hostage BS. Here's what, I really don't think that you guys get it. Some of you. I don't know if Jokic hates living stateside. He loves living at home. There's a difference. I mean, if you've ever had to travel or move for work, there's places that you prefer to live and places that you don't. I love living here in Denver. I've lived in a number of different places. And there's sometimes where I move somewhere, I was like, yeah, I'd rather live at home than back here. And if I got the opportunity like he did, where I had an off season from work, I would probably go home. I would. I don't think that means that he hates living stateside. He just loves his home. That's number one. Number two, we are sick of the Jokic hostage BS. Jokic has not done anything. You know, the longer things go on and the longer things stay in the news, I think the narrative surrounding how we got there becomes very twisted. It's you know, with the Peyton Watson stuff, with how long this has been going on, it's people start to take sides on things, and it turns into, well, I think now it's clear that Peyton Watson didn't play in the playoffs because he was worried about his contract. I think Peyton Watson didn't play in the playoffs because Peyton Watson was hurt. Peyton Watson would not have damaged his value as a free agent if he played the postseason. I think even if he had another hamstring, I don't think it would have done anything. He could have upped his value. If he wanted to be a $25, $30 million player a year, you know what would have done that? Put up 20-some points a game in the playoffs. Then you got a real argument to make. But to the Jokic thing, Jokic doesn't sign his contract extension because he can stand to make $75 to $80 million with another year added on top of it, which should be music to the ears of Nuggets fans. You should be looking at that because I always thought he's probably going to retire like 34, 35. That would put him at 36 or 37 years old by the time that contract runs up. Like, to me, that's a good thing. It's good. He's not holding the Nuggets hostage. He's waiting another year to add more years to play longer for the Denver Nuggets. Now, if all of this turns into Jokic then after this year doesn't sign an extension next offseason and enters free agency, then first of all, yeah, I'd be dead wrong. Second of all, it would be, I think, the most shocking thing I've seen in my sports life. But Jokic is not what he might be doing by not signing this extension and having that loom out there. He could be just like maybe applying a little bit of pressure on the team to get some things figured out. This isn't holding anybody hostage. He can't help that news of Panathinaikos' crazy owner saying, I got to tell you guys, I was this close to signing the best player in the world. It's like, no, you weren't. You weren't. But again, I just think the longer things like this go on, the more people turn the narrative into something entirely different. You know, I see this happen a lot with, you know, these can't-miss prospects in, like, the NFL draft or something like that. You know, Andrew Luck was one of these guys where he was the bona fide number one overall pick from, like, a freshman in college. So you're discussing a guy that's going to be a number one overall pick, but you have 3 years to do it. And then what happens? As a society and a sports media, get bored of just saying, this guy's awesome, he's going to be number one overall. So what do? You go, I got to tell you, a little worried about his knees. Oh, I'm a little worried about this or that. And you get nitpicky because you can't say he's awesome every time. And I think in the case of Jokic, here's the easiest solution. Jokic didn't sign his extension because he can add another year onto it if he waits another season, and that's why he did it. And instead of just taking the easy route of that's what's going on, people say, well, maybe he does want to play for Panathinaikos, or maybe he's holding out because he doesn't want to sign an extension and he wants to sign somewhere else in free agency, or maybe he's going to retire. Or no, I just think he wants to make a lot of money and add a year onto his contract. That's what he wants to do. And if you can do that at the same time as maybe saying, hey, I might not be leaving, but how about we try and get something together here this offseason? Let's get a team intact that we feel like we can win with. It's the easiest conclusion. It doesn't, your brain doesn't hurt to think about putting the pieces together. It's pretty simple. And I think in that case, it's the proper answer. But let crazy Panathinaikos guy, who, what, he's riding his high because they signed, did they sign Valanciunas or did he go somewhere else?
2: He
0: went to Lithuania. That's right. But they tried to get him, and now they're like, well, let's just find the next big European dude who's good at basketball, and we'll try and say we're in on that guy too. And maybe he's just sticking it to the Nuggets fans who, like us, who gave them a whole bunch of grief. I don't know. But my fear of Jokic going to play for Panathinaikos is less than 0%. Which is mathematically impossible. 303-504-0925. More audio to get to from yesterday with Sean Payton as he was at the podium, also talking to Kay Adams. We'll get to that in a bit. Stick around.
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4: Got a crasher on southbound Vasquez right at 56.
5: This is causing backups all the way to 62nd. Pretty significant delays through there. Other than that, just the usual jam ups like I-25 southbound through downtown Denver. It's pretty busy. And also slowing down on I-270 westbound between I-70 and Vasquez. 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It's the most wonderful time of the year at Staples. 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
9: Good to be back. Today. Some situational third down work. And some call it periods as well. Got to get a handle on some of the soft tissues. We've had a couple, either strains, hamstring or groins. Continue to fight through that.
10: Out here at Broncos Park, all training camp coverage is brought to you by Ramos Law. That was, I think, a little bit salty-ish, Sean Payton at the press conference yesterday. He's upset because they're dealing with a lot of soft tissue stuff. And it's annoying. You're trying to get your team ready to go, and then some guy pulls up, and you want to be smart and judicious about it and say, you know what, I don't want this to turn into something bigger, so let's take it easy. At the same time, you want to get your team ready to go. But when you got, some important players that are pulling up with that soft tissue stuff, I can see how that can be a little bit annoying. And again, it's one of, if I have concerns about this team, and they are few and far between because I think this team is built the proper way, this team is built in a way that winners are built, which is based off of strong up front, both on offense and defense. You got a really good O-line, you got a really good D-line. Good quarterback play. We'll see about how good to great that can get, but for now, good quarterback play. Really good secondary. Like, this is what good teams foundationally are built upon. So the concerns that I do have are minor, and I told you one regarding Bo Nix and the offense in general. It's their consistency, I think, is going to tell the story of the heights the Denver Broncos can climb this year. If they're much better in the first and third quarters, if they're much better on third downs, then I think this team can get right back to the level that it was last year throughout the course of the regular season. If not, then I think they're going to struggle a little bit more, and you might have to be holding your breath towards the end of the season looking at wild card spots. The second concern I have is exactly what Sean Payton was just talking about. It is, you have been so fortunate with the injury bug over the last couple of years that I've watched sports enough to know that these kind of things can be cyclical in nature. You can have a couple of years where, like, you get by and you breeze through scot-free. And the year after that, you can get hit with a rash of injuries that is really, really difficult to overcome. And with that, J.K. Dobbins goes down with a soft tissue yesterday. You've seen it with guys like Marvin Mims. You've seen it with Jalen Waddle. You've seen it, I don't know what was going on with Cortland Sutton, but he had, those few days off, and consecutive vet rest days aren't really a thing. These are important players to what you want to do. And you would love to get these sort of out of the way now, get the bodies trained by the time the season starts, that stuff starts to dissipate. But I would be lying if I didn't tell you one of the things that has me concerned heading into this year is just that. It's what flip of the coin are you going to get on the injury side of things? Because you've gotten the positive side the last couple of years. And do you have the depth to overcome it? And it's why I'm a preseason sicko. I think this stuff matters. You know, people sort of roll their eyes at the preseason stuff. It's like, these guys aren't even going to play. It's like, well, they could. And if they do, then they can be very important. You know, if you got a couple of linebackers that go down, you need to have people that you can trust to step in and play at least at an acceptable level. And that's why you're looking on top of filling out, you know, special teams units and stuff like that. It's do I have somebody that if, let's say, your McGlinchey goes down, is the offensive line going to fall apart? Well, God, I'd hope not. I hope you have guys that you trust to fill in. In the case last year, your offense was not operating great, but you were running the football actually pretty effectively. Okay, well, if J.K. Dobbins goes down, do you have somebody who can fill in? The answer was not really. And then that turned into you kind of flipped your offense into way more pass-heavy. You stopped trusting the run game. And when that happens, you just kind of throw things out of whack. This is where stuff like the depth in the preseason and the training camp and all the minutia that goes into it, that's where that stuff matters. And it's why I love it. That's why, you know, I watch every single snap of the preseason for the Broncos. I want to see those guys fighting for that 50th, 51st, 52nd, 53rd roster spot. I want to see, is there anybody that is capable of stepping in and playing if their number gets called? You know, to me, can somebody like Justin Jolie or Dallin Bentley or Caleb Lohner compete for real snaps at tight end? Can that elevate that position? That's the stuff that I want to see and I want to look for. But when you get soft tissue injuries like this, it hurts because it puts a lot more of a strain on those guys stepping into positions that maybe they're ready for and maybe they're not. Speaking of, can you go to cut 11 for me, please, Nelly? Because speaking of the running game, I think, and I admitted this throughout the first half of last year, all of the conversation surrounding Sean Payton the first 3 years here in Denver has been, will he commit to the running game or not? Remember, he had that, run it written on the play sheet for one of those games. Was that 2 years ago? And still didn't really do it. And it's sort of a chicken or the egg conversation. Does he not run the football because he doesn't want to, or does he not run the football because he doesn't trust the people that are at running back? And I think early last year gave you your answer. A healthy J.K. Dobbins, you ran the football effectively, and you did so to the tune of having a top five rusher in the league. But when he got hurt, that's when things went out the window again. So here's Sean Payton on if he thinks they fell short in the running game.
9: I wouldn't look. There are a ton of things that we feel like we can improve on, but I'm not going to. We just finished winning 15 games, and to point to like an area where we know the importance of that. We know the importance of third down in the red zone. We know the importance of, you know, long yards, third down defense. There's a number of things that we're working on to improve. Playing good defense and running the football is a good formula to winning, and that was a part of our success a year ago.
10: Here's what's funny. Even Sean Payton, who is somebody who is seen as this sort of mad scientist, offensive mind, who coached Hall of Fame quarterback Drew Brees, who had 5,000-yard seasons and 50-some touchdowns and setting NFL records and all that different stuff. If you're a good coach, if you're a coach worth your salt, you know what football comes down to. And football comes down to two things. It comes to playing great defense, and it comes to running the football effectively. If you can do those two things, I guarantee you're a playoff team. Almost without exception. And you look at some of the top running units in the league last year, I'll just give you the top 12 running backs in the league. James Cook, Derrick Henry, Jonathan Taylor, Bijan Robinson, Devon Achane, Kyren Williams, Jahmyr Gibbs, Christian McCaffrey, Javonte Williams, Saquon Barkley, Travis Etienne, and DeAndre Swift. I count 1, 2, 3, 4, 5, 6, 7 teams at least that were playoff teams. I can't think of them all off the top of my head, but that's at least 7. And then you got teams like Baltimore, that if their quarterback didn't get hurt, who knows? Teams like Indianapolis. Sorry, I pulled a motion there. Indianapolis, if Daniel Jones doesn't get hurt, who knows? You know, Miami was the only team that really overall stunk outside of maybe Atlanta. But you have a host of different running backs in there that all were 1,000-yard rushers. If you run the football effectively and you play good defense, good things are going to happen. You will be a playoff team, almost without exception. And he knows that. And so the commitment to the running game, I don't think he has a lack of commitment. I think he has a lack of commitment to people he doesn't trust. And that's the case for a bunch of different coaches across a bunch of different sports. So, J.K. Dobbins, soft tissue injury. Don't know the extent of it. Doesn't sound like it's too bad, but we'll see. 303-504-0925. Again, between Sean Payton at the podium yesterday and also talking to Kay Adams, we have a lot of audio that I want to get to from him. The NBA, now that LeBron has signed with an actual NBA team, has now released at least a portion of the big nights of their schedule, including two different games for the Nuggets that we will tell you in a few minutes where they're playing and when they are playing. Shocker, for the sixth straight year, they will be playing on Christmas Day. Also, we have to discuss Panathinaikos again, which I thought was going to be gone forever. That they were out of our hearts and minds. Well, they're back. So we'll do all of that in just a few minutes, as you can watch the show live on Twitch. Twitch.tv, search AltitudeSR on the search bar. 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
32: 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This yeah. is before they went online. So I'll be next to him, and if there's something we need, he's not going to fail. Like, he's going to be great at it, and I'm going to make sure he is, and we'll be better as a team for it.
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10: 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Joined here by all my friends as we're out here at camp. For another day of Broncos training camp. I'll tell you this much. Whenever Kay Adams is in town, whenever Kay Adams has her little setup here, Sean Payton gives the goods. And we got at least a little bit of the goods yesterday. Now, that was talking about Davis Webb taking over play calling duties, and he is now the driver's ed teacher that's... He's got the brake on his side of the car, and I still wonder, is it weird to say, well, I have the e-brake in my hand, so I can always pull it.
0: Huh?
10: Wouldn't the answer be, well, if you heard in the audio, Kay Adams was talking about Davis Webb taking over play calling duties, and he goes, it's like being in driver's ed, the guy who is the teacher still has the brake on his side of the car. Wouldn't the proper answer just be like, I trust him, he's got it?
32: You remember driver's ed when it was in high school, and you had the steering wheel, but the teacher had the brake, and they were right next to you? This is before they went online.
10: That. Wouldn't the answer just be like, no, he's good at this.
0: Yeah.
10: He's got it.
0: That's why I go back to my original.
10: Catch your breath. Catch your breath. You're okay.
0: Mosier is making me lose my breath. Mosier, did that guy check every orifice of your bag? Yeah, like he did mine. Did he do that to you?
10: Yeah, but he did it at 6:50, or I'm sorry, 5:50 this morning.
0: Was that really necessary?
10: Just make sure we're safe in here.
0: Was that really necessary? Was that really? I just want to know if that was truly necessary.
10: No,
0: you're not even on.
10: Wrong one.
0: You're not even on. You're not even playing.
1: I was just hoping that a full body cavity search was going to follow.
0: I've never seen anything like that before.
1: I was crossing my fingers for it, but you know.
0: I've never seen anything like this.
1: Nonetheless,
0: hold on a second. Hold on. Stop everything.
1: Here we are.
0: I've never seen anything like that before. TSA, foreign countries. I have never seen. Look at my bag. I've never seen someone go through every single pocket of my bag. Every single one.
10: Well, why you got a bag with so many pockets?
0: Everyone. Everyone. And then just like looking at stuff, putting it back in, go here. Yeah, just digging in there.
1: We call that being thorough. That's what it is. We call it being thorough.
10: Yeah, he's here. A thorough
1: I'm okay
10: guy.
1: With that. Yeah, I'm okay
10: he's
1: with
10: a
1: that.
10: Thorough guy.
1: Thorough
10: what about it? Anyway, wouldn't the proper response from Sean Payton, and maybe it's not, maybe this is the right answer, but he's like, hey, what do you think of Davis Webb calling plays? Instead of saying, well, I still got the brake on my side of the car, you're just like, he's got it.
0: And that's why I go back to wondering, who made this decision and why was it made?
10: Yeah.
0: Is that a fair question?
10: I think it is.
0: And sure. It's been asked, and you know everybody tells us Sean made the decision, but do you believe it?
10: I don't want to say I don't believe it.
0: Do you believe
10: it? I'm not convinced of it.
1: I believe it. I mean, I'm kind of like Fox Mulder in X-Files. I want to believe it.
0: Uh-huh.
1: I don't know. I don't know that anybody in this organization, though, Vic, whether it's Greg Penner, whether it's Kerry Penner, whether it's Rob Walton, because let's go to George Payton. I don't think anybody goes to Sean Payton and says, hey, football stud, one of the best play callers in the last 30 years in the league. Why don't you lay off doing that and give it to the kid?
0: Sort of odd, isn't it?
1: It is, but I think that I don't think anybody went to him and said, hey, listen.

0: I'd say if you're thinking about Rhino Shield, just do it. It's been 2 years now, and it still looks like the day it went on.
1: And remember, Rhino Shield's not paint. 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
2: Shield! I mean, I don't think it was good enough. And there's maybe the thought process was it wasn't good enough, and I contributed a little bit as to why. Now, again, I think that you're asking a fair question, Vic, on who made this decision. Now, they have said it was Sean Payton. I don't know if I 100% buy it. I don't want to say I don't.
3: But then it was followed up. What makes this even more obtuse, I guess, it was followed up by him signing an extension. So it's not like his job wasn't safe.
2: No.
3: His job was very safe. His job is secure as can be.
4: Absolutely it is. Vic, I don't know what to tell you. I don't know how to tell you it. I don't know the answer to that. And if Kay Adams can't pry it out of Sean Payton, then nobody can.
3: I'm making too much of it. The one thing that emerged yesterday is J.K. Dobbins left the practice field with an apparent soft tissue injury. And it's the one player, it is the one guy, in my opinion, outside of Bo Nix, they can least afford to lose.
2: On the offensive side, yes.
3: Yes. They can least afford to lose him.
2: Defensive side, I think you'd throw some people out there.
3: If you lose J.K. Dobbins, your season will not be the same. Fair?
2: Well, that's what we saw last year. And it wasn't that the winning went away, but the way that they went about their offense did. The second J.K. Dobbins was hurt, it was plantar fascia, right? Is that what it was?
3: Last year?
4: Yeah, it was plantar fascia.
2: Or Liz Frank.
4: Yeah, Liz Frank. Yeah. See, I mean, look, whether it's Liz Frank or... Steve Planta Fascier.
2: Yeah.
4: They're all the same dude. Liz, she's the same gal in the foot. Okay?
2: Well, I was just talking about this. Like, the way that they went about their offense last year, because I always stuck to one thing with Sean Payton through the 3 years that he was here and going into year three. It was, I don't think that he had a lack of commitment to the run game. I think he had a lack of commitment to his running backs. I think that was his problem. That he just didn't like the guys that were in the room. And when they got J.K. Dobbins here, I remember we were sitting at camp last year. He was a late signing. And I was trying to go through the numbers for people because word association with J.K. Dobbins is this. J.K. Dobbins hurt. That's the first thing people think of. And I go, if you eliminate the hurt part of that discussion, look at the numbers. He is, when healthy, always one of the better running backs in the NFL. Every single time.
4: I mean, when you look at his production, yards per carry and so on.
2: He's over 5 yards a carry. Yes, his explosive run rate is top five in the league every single year he's healthy. He's a good running back. And when they had that, there was no question through the first half of the season, are the Broncos committing to the run game? Mm-hmm. They did because their running back was good. And then he left, and you're left with R.J. Harvey. You're left with Jaleel McLaughlin and Tyler Bidet. And then all of a sudden, that commitment waned a little bit. Why? Because he didn't like him. Not as much as he liked J.K. anyway. And so, yeah, of course that's the concern. And he sounded a little, I don't want to say salty, but salty-ish yesterday, because I think these soft tissue things are starting to get to him a little bit. Because there's been a lot of guys who left with soft tissue stuff.
3: And I think a lot of that is luck. I know that, listen, the Denver Broncos, when they switched training guys, right? They switched off their conditioning leader and let Lauren Landau, he went to Notre Dame and he's running that program now.
2: Yep.
3: And I thought it was very unfair that they pinned a lot of the blame of their injuries to Lauren and his regimen. I thought that was very unfair. So they bring their guys in, and which is fine. And yes, last year they were the second least injured team in the NFL. But as I was watching that, I'm saying to myself, a lot of that is sheer luck.
2: Sure.
3: Especially soft tissue. It's sheer luck. I don't want to hear anybody tell me that having a better trainer is going to make you less injured. Sometimes injuries happen out of sheer fortune, okay? And you saw last year, the Broncos were very fortunate. This year it could be different. You better buckle up. But what I don't want to hear is people taking credit for, well, you know, we got the right people. No, I think a lot of it is luck.
2: I think so, too.
3: And you hear that all the time. Oh, there's something wrong with the Nuggets training regimen. No. A lot of it's just, you know, when Joker gets run into by Spencer Jones, that's luck. That's bad luck.
2: Yeah, there's
3: is
2: no,
3: what that is.
2: There's no
3: there's
2: amount
3: no
2: of fixing weight training that's
3: okay?
2: going to do that.
3: Now, consistent, Aaron Gordon's consistent hamstring issues, is that luck? No. I think there's something

0: there.
1: Sure.
0: I think there's something there you can attack. But some of these other injuries, man, it happens. It happens, and you got to overcome
2: it. If you're standing there and a guy gets knocked down or falls down and rolls up into you, and on the back of your legs, I mean, I don't give a crap how long you're in the gym every single day or what kind of regiment you're on. If a guy rolls up into you and sprains your ankle, it's bad luck.
0: What I'm getting at is this. So for the last 2 years, Sean Payton has been gushing, praising Bo Lowry and his crew here for the Broncos and their lack of injuries. What, is he now to blame? So now he's to blame when before he was to thank and praise? Is that how this works?
1: No, I think
0: that's a bunch
1: silly.
0: Of BS. You know that.
1: Yeah, sure. I will tell you this. I thought this because the last couple of years, they've been really good in the injury department. And I think the same way you do, Vic. I think a lot of this is just it's
0: sheer
1: fates.
0: Luck.
1: And I am concerned a little bit this year with what that could look like. Because you haven't really had to deal with it. It's why I'm a preseason sicko.
0: Mm-hmm.
1: It's why I love the preseason. It's because as much as you're like, these aren't NFL players, those guys were fighting for the 48th, 49th, 50th, 51st spot on the roster, those kind of guys. If you have a team that comes through a rash of injuries, they're now responsible for you keeping the winning going. They're responsible for you staying in a wild card race. They're responsible for all this stuff. And we've seen, just in this initial thrust of preseason, or training camp, I should say, you've had some key guys, whether it's Mims or Waddle or Sutton or Dobbins or whoever, that are like, yeah, we'll just take the next few days off for you. I don't want to push anything right now.
2: Well, I think that's a smart approach.
1: Of course.
0: Well, hey, listen, J.K. Dobbins ain't playing Friday night.
1: No.
0: If you walk off the practice field on a Monday, ain't no way you're going to settle yourself up for Friday.
2: Sean Payton indicated that most, if not all, the starters will get a couple snaps at least. That's not going to be Dobbins. It's not going to be Waddle. It's not going to – well, maybe it's going to be Marvin. I don't know if he's going to be in or out, but everybody else is going to get some. Everybody else is going to get a little bit of a taste, Brett, so get ready for that.
0: Guys, yesterday – I learned something during my interview with Will Lutz, and we'll play a portion of that interview at some time. Jesse, if you can reach out to Jenny to see if we can get that interview. I learned something I did not know about the AFC title game. I was not aware. I'm not surprised, but I was not aware. I asked him. I said, that kick in the fourth quarter that was partially blocked, do you remember that?
1: Mm-hmm. Mm-hmm.
0: And they didn't know what yardage line they were set up online. They didn't know if the whole operation was intact. He told me when they got to the huddle and they got to the line of scrimmage, they couldn't see the goalposts.
1: Oh, my God.
0: They couldn't see them. They couldn't see the goalposts. They said, well, let's just aim here. I mean, he's looking for the goalposts in that blizzard.
2: Yeah,
0: they're searching for where to aim the ball. Now, at the end of the day, it didn't matter because the ball was partially blocked.
1: Yeah.
0: But it became a guessing game.
1: Sure.
0: And the more I think about that game, the more ridiculous those conditions were, and thankfully we don't have to worry about that ridiculousness anymore once the new stadium and its roof comes on board.
1: Yeah.
0: Because that's stupid. When a winter squall affects the eyesight and you can't see the goalposts, what is that?
2: Well, it used to be real football.
0: That's not real
2: football. I know, but now today, well, I mean, you've heard of the Ice Bowl and everything else in Green Bay. Nowadays, we have the luxury and the technology to build stadiums that actually have tops on them, right? 1965 and 1967, they don't have that kind of thing.
1: Yeah.
2: That's why you're playing in Minneapolis, Minnesota with the ground as hard as concrete and guys' blood all over their face.
1: A clothesline used to be drying your clothes. Now we have a dryer. I like the dryer better.
2: There you go.
1: 303-504-0925.
2: Hey, can you and I trade headphones?
0: No.
2: Because I forgot my personal headphones at home.
1: That sounds like a personal problem.
2: It is, because I have these big ones on now. It's like putting two pillows on your head, but it squeezes my head.
0: You use that one.
2: That's the same damn one that I have on right now.
0: I'm not taking these off. I put them on. I'm not taking them off.
2: Brett, you want to trade?
1: Nope. I've been using this for over an hour.
2: So you guys are going to punish me on purpose.
1: No, I'm the guy who does his job. You must be the other guy.
2: You're third.
3: And you can go home now.
2: Hey, the other guy.
1: Adam Schefter is going to join us at 9:20 this morning. Stick around.
4: All of the preseason conversation is happening.
5: The Denver Broncos.
4: Everybody's talking about how nobody's talking about the Broncos.
6: Everyone's picking all these teams. I'm like, what about the Denver Broncos?
1: And you're slowly starting to hear in the national media, hey, what about the Broncos, man?
7: You mean the team that was in the AFC Championship game?
4: Even after they went to the AFC Championship game.
6: I think the best team in football that we're not talking about and should be a favorite in the AFC to go to the Super Bowl is Denver Broncos. They have a third-year quarterback. He was about as clutch as any quarterback in football last year.
1: I think he's being overlooked.
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0: So about this crash on southbound Vasquez right at 56. It's a semi versus a truck causing backups to 62nd. Pretty significant delays through there. I-25 jammed up southbound through downtown Denver, and I-225 starting to pick up some steam, slowing southbound between Parker and I-25. 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When traffic slows you down, pain can make the ride feel even longer with just one pill. Aleve provides up to 12 hours of pain relief, so you could put pain in the rear view. 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I'm Mike Spataro with traffic on Altitude Sports Radio 92.5.
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0: just brought to you by Ramos Laws. This is going to be the last day out here this week before the Broncos have a, we'll call it a private practice tomorrow.
1: I'll be your private dancer.
0: And then play their first private preseason dancer. Game Friday against Atlanta.
1: Atlanta Falcons are waiting.
2: What are we doing
0: I don't
2: here?
0: Know what he's doing. I don't know.
1: It's about the time of year when I'm at training camp. It's August friggin' 11th. August 11th
2: so
1: already.
2: So what are you doing? Why are you doing that?
1: Just being a bored dill hole.
2: Okay.
1: Aren't you a bored dill hole right now?
0: No.
2: Hey, let's you and I just do our sports talk show today.
1: You guys go ahead. Go right ahead because I need a game.
2: Hey, what do you think? Well,
1: I don't give a rat's room. I need a game.
0: Okay. I think there's about 500 people over here that would love to sit in your seat right now.
2: Why don't you go over there and talk to those
0: folks? Yeah, so how about you do that? If you're so bored, give up your seat to one of those people.
1: There's nobody there yet.
2: Okay, you talk to Jesse.
1: Hey, Jess, what's up, buddy? How are you doing?
2: So anyway.
1: You doing good?
0: Here's what I'd tell you. I think a couple of things. I do want to get to more Sean Payton stuff in a second. I didn't think I was going to have to say this word ever again, this proper noun. The Panathinaikos guy said some stuff, though, that I didn't like at all.
2: I'm tired of this guy.
0: So here's the story. The owner of Panathinaikos,
1: Brett,
0: we have gotten in a war with previously.
1: Brett, it's on with Greece again.
2: Yeah.
1: Okay? Listen, we settled it. We settled the truce. We had a truce. Everything was fine. All good. All of a sudden, here comes Greece, and they want it again.
2: Well, it's not Greece. It's this guy. He's quite the eccentric.
1: Well, hey, then Greeks. Reel your guy
2: in. Even Greeks.
1: Rein in your boy.
2: Even Greeks. I went back and looked at some. Even the Greeks who are fans of Panathinaikos understand that this guy's talking out of his backside. They even know it, okay? They get it. This guy is using... He's trying to go big here in front of his hometown fans and in front of the Euro League. Look at what we're going to do. His name is Dimitris Yannakopoulos.
0: I believe it's Dimitri Yannakopoulos.
2: Okay.
1: Kadafalapatapatopoulos.
0: But here's what he said. He goes, there is one player who remains a dream of mine, whom I haven't signed yet, but I will sign next year. It's Jokic, the best player in the world. This year, I made a very serious offer to both his team and him. I tried to buy out the last year of his contract, but I was rejected. Let's wait for next year. So,
2: all right, here he is.
0: First of all, he looks like a Bond villain.
2: Yes.
0: That's number one. Number two.
1: Look at that guy.
2: He's young.
1: It's probably like one of those shipping magnets, right?
2: He's only 52 years old. Pharmaceutical industrialist.
1: Ah, okay.
0: He's a rich dude that wants to feel like he's part of the cool party, and that's what this is. Now, here's what I need to know. I need Pablo Torre, or whoever the investigative reporters are now, give me that offer. I want to know what that offer was. When he says, I made a very serious offer to both him and the team. So first of all, he'd have to buy out Jokic's contract from the Nuggets, which is borderline $60 million. Then he would have to make an offer that is competitive with what Jokic is going to get next year when he's offered the extension, which is $75-ish million dollars a year.
2: He's going to have to come up with $300 million because that's what Jokic's assured over $300 million if he continues to sign his contracts with the Denver Nuggets, all right? He's assured a quarter of a billion dollars. If he can produce a quarter of a billion, we have a story.
0: Well, I think what Bobby Marks said, signing next year, it would be 5 years, $360 million, somewhere in that ballpark. It's almost impossible for anybody to reach that number. Now, I will say this. Jokic, and this is something I mentioned when this offseason started. I think this offseason might kill Nuggets fans, and it's gotten close. This next 9 months is going to kill them even more because you're going to hear Panathinaikos people stepping up. You're going to hear teams are creating cap space for Jokic following the year to try and convince him to sign with them. All of that stuff's going to happen. But go ahead.
2: Listen to this guy.
0: This is the Yannakopoulos.
2: Hold on. The fact that ESPN, and again, this is a credible news source, ESPN would give credence to this story is shameful. I'm calling you out. And I'm going to tell Leggy that too today because he writes for ESPN.
0: So he's just shameful. Guilty by association.
2: Yeah, I don't care. It's shameful that ESPN would listen to this guy, all right? In the spring of 1999, this Yannakopoulos barged into the Panathinaikos locker room after a loss in a game against Olympiacos and provoked the opposing team's head coach, resulting in the team's center, Dino Raja, physically accosting Giannakonopoulos. So he got into a fight with the opposing player after a game.
1: Well, I remember Dino Costa, or okay. Dino Raja. I remember him.
2: In April of 2011, he, with his bodyguards, invaded the offices of a website, the Gazeta.gr, threatening employees and their families. The reason, because the website allowed comments on articles that slandered him. In 2016, he insulted some guy, Spanoulis, by wishing his son to die.
0: Goodness.
2: And then was forced to apologize afterwards. In January 2019, he offered 10,000 euro for information about an Olympiacos fan who had spat at him during a basketball game. It goes on and on and on. In retaliation, supporters of Panathinaikos' opposing team hurled stones at his home.
0: For what? It says he vandalized a Panathinaikos supporter's kebab shop?
2: Dude, this guy is wacko. This guy is wacko. He has a lot of money and he's wacko. Just because you have a lot of money and you're born into your family's pharmaceutical company,
0: yeah,
2: which he is, doesn't make him legit. That is an illegitimate story. And all it's doing is making Nuggets fan upset.
0: Well, here's the other thing. I saw this in the appetizer, and I want to reemphasize something here. Somebody said, I'm getting pretty sick of Jokic holding the Nuggets hostage. And I just want to be clear about something.
2: Nobody's doing that.
0: He's not holding the Nuggets hostage. Jokic is doing what he's done, I think, every year around this time, which is biding his time and waiting for the maximum dollar value to return to him. That's all that's happening. Yeah. And it reminds me, you guys know when there's a really good prospect, either in college basketball or college football, that you're like, in whenever he's eligible for the draft, that guy's going to be the number one overall pick.
1: Yeah.
0: But it might take a couple of years because he's young. Like Andrew Luck, one of those guys. Gets into college, you watch him play once, you're like, that's the number one overall pick. But he couldn't declare until his junior year or whatever. And then as time goes on, people get kind of sick and tired of just saying, yeah, this guy's awesome. He's the number one overall pick. So what do? Got some question about his knees. I don't think he does this very well. Mm-hmm. You start to nitpick because it's boring to say the same thing over and over again. The Jokic stuff is going to hit the maximum amount of that. Because here's the answer.
1: It already has for me.
0: What is Jokic?
1: It already has.
0: What is he doing?
1: He's hanging out to get the 360.
0: To add another year to his contract to make another $75 to $80 million. And in doing so, what that should mean to people is he plays for the Nuggets for an extra year. That's a good thing.
2: You know, Joker could also resolve a lot of this, too, by just being a little more open and vocal about his intentions rather than just sort of sloughing it off. I mean, just come out and just say it, man. Hey, I ain't going anywhere. Calm down.
0: He has said that.
1: I know, but he did say that.
2: With a little more resiliency, I guess.
1: Okay. Well, I mean, how many times does he have to say it before people believe
2: him? I don't know. But
1: He's going to finish his career as a Denver Nugget and then rot off into the horse-riding sunset. That's what it is. There's no question in my mind. Why are we even talking about
2: this? In 2020, 100 Panathinaikos supporters attacked the owner's house, hurling stones and paint and insults.
1: All right.
2: Vic, I will say this. Be careful what you say on the show, though, dude. This guy's reach might be far.
1: I will say this, though. I've seen pictures of Greece. I've never been to Greece. Been around Greece. Never been in Greece. A lot of rocks in Greece.
0: A lot of rocks.
1: There are a lot of rocks, right? I mean, yeah. I'm looking around. I'm like, God, if I needed a rock, I'd probably go to Greece and grab me a rock because there's lots of them there. They built a lot of stuff out of rock.
2: God, you're loud.
0: You are loud.
2: My God.
1: Am I really loud?
2: Yes. Go on.
1: They've got a lot of stuff. Yeah. Rocks in Greece. And if I had to throw a rock,
0: all right,
1: I would want to go to Greece.
0: Here's the other thing about
1: This is it then. This Tuesday here at Camp Dune, this is the day I lose it. So you're welcome. You're provoking me into losing it. And I hope that you realize everything that comes your way from me from this point on, that's on you.
2: All right. I just got word that Greg Penner will meet with the media later this morning at 11 a.m. Why this morning? Well, because the final piece of the puzzle for the Burnham Yard Stadium was filled yesterday with the purchase of that concrete plant in the Burnham Yard area. What's crazy about the purchase of that concrete plant, SRM, I believe it's called, $55 million that they had to pay for that concrete plant. $55 million, which is...
0: Like to remove it?
2: To buy it. To buy this space.
0: Oh, gotcha, gotcha.
2: To buy it. They're moving it up north. So they paid $55 million for this sucker, which is $15 million more than they paid for the entire Burnham Yard area. So that was the last holdout, and they got it bought, and now that concrete plant is moving, and they're pretty happy about it, obviously, because they got $55 million. And again, what was holding this up? What was holding this up? A lot of money.
0: Yeah.
2: A lot of money. More, please. More, please. More, please. Well, I don't know how much a concrete plant costs. I don't know how much
0: it costs. I'll tell you what. I don't know how much it costs either, but it costs a hell of a lot more when you're trying to build an NFL stadium on top of it.
2: And the price went up, right?
0: Yeah.
2: The price went up.
0: I'll tell you what. If I had a little, like, you know those little coffee shops that are basically, like, 10 feet by 10
1: feet?
0: Little
1: cabin.
0: Just a little drive-in.
1: Little cabin, yeah.
0: Little drive-in one.
1: Yeah.
0: If I had that there, I'm like, I do good business. This is a $20 million coffee shop.
2: Is there any way you can find out? All right, so they paid $55 million, which is $10 million more than the entire Burnham Yard itself. Can anyone find out, SRM Concrete, how much is it even worth? Like, how much is something like that worth? Because they just got $55 million, and good for them. You know, hey, man, I'm not – get your money. The CEO, Jeff Hollingshead, said, quote,
1: Financial estimates, credit ratings, annual revenue near $3.8 billion. So they make it's a pretty big. They have over 560 plants around the country.
2: Okay, but this is the one plant in Denver.
1: Right.
2: I'm not talking about the entire, I'm talking about this plant here. SRM Concrete, we're proud to contribute to something that we believe can have a meaningful impact.
0: An individual SRM Concrete plant is worth between $3 and $7 million on average.
2: They just got $55 million.
1: Well,
2: that's what I'm getting at.
1: Their estimated annual revenue as a company is $446.2 million per year.
0: That's the entire
1: Well, I understand deal, that. I'm just saying it's a very large company, and they're obviously not they're not screwing around when they have this diamond in a goat's tail. Sitting at Burnham Yard.
0: So here you go, right here. This is according to our robot overlords. In prime real estate markets where land value is exponentially higher and SRM property can fetch significantly more, for example, the Denver Broncos finalized a deal to buy SRM Concrete Parcel Wedge near Burnham Yard to clear space for a new stadium project. The six city parcels carried a standalone assessed value of $15.6 million.
2: All right, so the value per assessments was $15.5 million. They got 55. That's the price of a stadium in Burnham Yard.
0: That's what we like to call the old price.
2: Yeah.
0: Until you wanted to put your stadium where I'm at.
2: Again, listen, I'm not berating them for they're playing the game, right? This is the corporate game.
1: Well,
0: you'd be dumb not to.
1: They were the last holdout, man. Last holdout.
2: But when I hear comments, we're proud because the community. Come on, man. You're proud because you got $55 million. That's why you're proud.
1: Who are the people that hired the PR firm again? Who are those people?
2: Those are the community advocates.
1: Okay.
0: I mean, that's
1: so. Are they like, listen, that concrete plant was important to the foundation of what we are as a community. Hmm. I mean, nobody's bitching and moaning about it. They got all the land. Let's go.
2: Isaac writes,
1: let's go.
2: I don't feel sorry for them. They can afford it. Nobody feels sorry. I mean, this isn't a sympathy gesture here. I'm just trying to explain why this takes so long, this process. I'm just trying to explain. As soon as it was discovered that the Broncos were interested in that area, because remember, these were all secret LLCs, anonymous LLCs that were looking to purchase these areas, right?
0: Yeah.
1: Right.
2: And as soon as word got out that the LLCs were the Broncos, the price just went up.
1: Yep.
2: That's all I'm saying.
0: Well, and hey, part of this, you got to feel like if you're this concrete plant or anybody else that was in there, like you won the lottery.
1: Yeah.
0: Your property value increased 4 or 5 times of what it was before.
1: Because Burnham Yard is a crap hole.
0: Yeah.
1: Where they make concrete, break concrete, smoke crack, and weeds grow. Mm. Brett Kane, you be the concrete company.
0: Okay.
1: Hey, I see you got that nice piece of dirt, that 20 by 30 piece of dirt there. It's really good looking. It's dirt.
0: Yeah. I really love this area. It's beautiful.
1: Do you? Listen, I need my kids
0: out here every day. It holds sentimental value.
1: Well, if I'm gonna build this McDonald's, I kind of need that piece of dirt. I mean, it's good looking dirt, bro.
0: Are you building a McDonald's?
1: Well, I'm thinking about it.
0: I heard there was something else that might be coming in here, and I gotta tell you, the more that I've watched and the more news that I've read lately, the more it holds a place in my heart that I don't know if I can replace.
1: Sometimes you just come and stand on your piece of dirt, for hours on end staring at it, right?
2: We like to preserve the area. I do want to say, though, some of the best smells.
0: I take my children on picnics here.
2: Some of the best smells that one can smell in life, you know, freshly mowed grass. Fresh concrete is a great smell. That's just, I'm going to tell you right now. Fresh concrete coming off that truck, pouring into whatever sidewalk or retaining wall you need to fill, that concrete coming in, that smell, that's damn good. And if you guys can't respect that, I don't know who I'm talking to. You're not even American.
0: Pine tar.
2: No. Fresh concrete. I guarantee Jesse respects it. I guarantee you do, right, Jesse? Yeah, see?
0: You could have said anything to Jesse, who's going to nod his head at you.
2: Yeah.
0: Literally anything you said.
2: A guy like Mitchell probably doesn't respect it. You don't respect it, do you? No, never heard of it, see? Fresh concrete.
0: You've never heard of concrete?
2: Freshly mowed grass.
0: 303-504-0925.
1: How does one get in the concrete business? Like, hey, you know what I think I'm going to do? I'm just going to start mixing concrete.
2: Well, you got to have a vowel at the end of your name, first of all.
1: Oh, I wonder. Yeah. Hey, I wonder if the company, too, is now going to be hired by the Broncos to actually
2: build.
1: Do concrete for the new stadium.
2: Might be part of the deal.
1: You talk about a double dipperoo.
2: Yeah.
1: Holy crap.
0: $55 million. And your business. I'll take both, please. Thank you very much. 303-504-0925. Shot Mods, the text line. One price, one person, 1 hour. Back after this.
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0: Okay, we're out here at Broncos Park, another day of Broncos training camp, our final day this week before they have a private practice tomorrow, head out to Atlanta for preseason game number one.
1: What did Mosier do for the entire four-minute commercial break?
0: Asked us about his shirt?
1: Yeah, asked us, hey, what do you think about my shirt? To which you and I replied, don't get it.
2: That is not what happened at all. Mitchell, when we went to break, goes, where'd you get that? And so I told him, and I said, Mitchell, Chris, you're the only one that gets it. Nobody else understands this shirt.
0: Hey, can I see it again?
1: Yeah.
2: I don't care whether you care or not. I'm just saying you're all neophytes. You don't know jack about jack.
1: Is your shirt supposed to be some sort of riddle that we're supposed to solve?
2: I just like it. I couldn't give a.
1: Why do you keep asking us then what we think about your shirt?
2: I did not even ask one time.
1: Did he ask us?
0: You
1: what
0: did
1: we
0: ask.
1: You asked us.
0: What do you mean?
2: Well, I made the comment you guys don't know what the hell it is, so why don't you just buzz off? That's what I said.
1: All right, just for the sake of argument,
2: buzz off.
1: What does the shirt represent?
2: I'll have somebody tell you. In fact, let me put it to the camera, and they can type it in, and they can tell you
0: Jaws.
2: People who get it.
1: It's a shark, and it says Quince on it.
0: Is it Jaws?
2: Right, yeah.
1: Listening on the radio, Quince.
0: So it's Jaws.
1: What is it?
2: That is correct.
1: Is that the store where Jaws
2: shop? It's the guy who Roy Scheider and what's his face?
0: Yeah, it's okay.
2: Went out on the boat to go get the big old fish.
0: I have a more important story.
1: Did I tell you my favorite Jaws story, though?
0: Ron Jaworski?
1: No. Oh. The movie Jaws. If you play Jaws backwards, it's just a heartwarming story of a shark giving back body parts to people.
2: I heard you say that on the air last week. I heard
0: that.
2: I told you.
0: Yeah. Benjamin Button's just a lame story about a kid growing up. That's all it is. It is funny. Like, the idea that Benjamin Button, the whole appeal of the movie is he starts as an old man and becomes a baby. And if you play it in reverse, it's just a stupid story about a kid growing up.
1: What's funnier is a shark going up to an old man. Do you need this torso? Here you go.
0: And a lot of blood.
1: Yes.
0: I have a more important story. And I don't know how to set this up, so just give me a second. I am someone that I have been cursed by my father. I don't have a butt, okay? It's something I just don't have.
1: Oh, I know where you're going here.
0: I don't have this. And as men age, they for whatever reason, I don't know if this is some sort of anatomy thing, if this is genetics, if this is whatever.
1: Do some squats. Do some...
0: Well, my legs have been hurting for 4 days because I tried.
1: Yeah, well,
0: so I'm trying. But men lose their butts. They just disappear. They turn into frogs standing up or like a pug that's on its hind legs. And I realize something. I've only seen Chris Berman sitting behind a desk.
1: You've never seen him standing. Yeah.
0: I saw him stand yesterday. Somebody took video of him at the Pro Football Hall of Fame. And, Nelly, if you can help me out by throwing this up.
1: Man, this is mean, dude.
0: This isn't even me making fun.
1: Yes, it is.
0: It is. Why do older men get this body build? What happens here? If you're watching on YouTube, if you're watching on Twitch, if you're watching on Altitude Television. What is the build that happens in older men as they age there's nothing.
1: You make it sound like every older man has that build. I'm an older man. I don't have that. Mosier's a really older man. He doesn't have that.
0: You know what I'm talking about. Older men lose whatever it is with a butt. That there's no butt.
1: What's the term that the kids like to do with their pants? What's that?
0: Sagging?
1: Sagging. I think he's just sagging. He's trying to be a little more kid-friendly.
2: I mean, he's 71 years old.
0: As I said, it's when guys get older that disappears. I'm wondering if there's some sort of doctor that's listening that knows the reason for this.
1: Don't mess with Chris Berman. He's a legend, dude. He's a legend.
0: You know what's going to happen?
1: You're mad because we won't go along with you making fun of a broadcast legend.
2: When I start the segment off saying,
0: I don't have a butt. I don't have one.
2: Well, just because you admit that you don't have one doesn't mean you make fun of his lack of one. When I'm 71, there's going to be some dork who right now is in his teens or what. He's going to be going, look at this old man. Look at this guy walking around with his Quince shirt on.
1: Well, we do that already.
0: Well, yeah.
1: We do that already, Moj.
0: Look, I love Boomer. Boomer's my favorite. I grew up with Boomer. I just realized that I've just never seen him standing before. Ever.
2: He does those Car Shield commercials. He's walking around there. Is your car about to explode? Get some stuff in case it explodes.
1: I tell you what, I'm doing lunges today. I'm going to get on it.
2: I don't give a...
0: Okay, easy.
2: I don't care.
0: Easy.
1: We're doing lunges. You know what we're going to do? Between commercial breaks, you and I are going to go right there.
0: No, my legs hurt too bad. They still hurt.
1: Get the lactic acid flowing, and they'll stop hurting.
0: Okay.
1: All right, I'll do a couple lunges.
0: All right.
1: Thank you, Chris Berman, for motivating
0: us.
1: Yes,
0: exactly.
1: There's value.
0: Did you guys happen, speaking of butts and legs and kickers, did you guys hear what Will Lutz said yesterday? He was upset at us. He was a mad kicker.
1: Yeah.
0: And Nelly, let me know when you got the audio ready, because Will Lutz, he comes out here like all these specialists do. They do their own thing off to the side, and he said this.
3: All right, I kick a 73-yarder the other day, and no one says a word, but Brandon Jones hits an extra point, and my timeline's going off. All right? So that's right. So Brandon and I work together a lot. He's got a passion for it, so I respect that.
4: How distracting was that if you're sitting there during the Hall of Fame ceremony and your phone's blowing up with that? Was it a little surprising?
3: It wasn't surprising because I knew it was coming, and I wasn't surprised that Brandon made 3 out of 4. He's talented and he enjoys it, which is it's fun for me to be able to work with him. But I'm going to get a rep at safety at some point here, and I expect everyone to talk about it.
1: All right, two things. Tell me that Will Lutz, just his voice, doesn't sound exactly like Nate Bergazzi. Exactly.
0: Not exactly.
1: Play it one more. Give me a little bit more. Give me a little bit more.
3: I kicked a 73-yarder the other day, and no one says a word. But Brandon Jones hits an extra point.
0: There's a little bit.
2: I hear a little bit. 100%
1: Nate Bergazzi.
2: Okay, Nelly, if you would, side by side, Will Lutz.
1: You've got to go find Nate.
2: It's easy.
0: We'll give him time.
2: The Bergazzi is George Washington. Those skits from SNL, those are classic skits.
1: Sounds just like
0: now,
1: him.
0: Now, I will say this. To his point, I'm sure it is annoying when somebody does his job that everybody says is so easy, and they get a wild applause for doing something that's supposed to be easy.
1: For those that are not aware, Brandon Jones, the safety who kicked a 35-yarder and kicked consistently, he's got a soccer background.
0: He's the backup kicker on the team.
1: He's got a soccer background, grew up playing soccer, didn't play football until later in his youth.
0: He said when his career in football is done, he doesn't care what age he is, he's going to try out for an MLS team.
1: Yes, he loves soccer.
2: Really?
1: It's his favorite sport. Yeah, Brandon Jones loves soccer. And Will Lutz.
2: He'll never make.
1: Lutz started in soccer and figured, man, I've seen the end of this sport. I need to do something else, and then moved over to football in high school.
2: I thought it was interesting, too, as they were going, why is Jones doing this? Well, Crawshaw, the Crawdad, Lutz is the backup punter, but he's not the backup kicker. Crawshaw doesn't know how to kick a football.
0: Because Australian punters don't know how to kick.
2: Right, they just punt.
1: They never had to.
2: Correct.
1: They learned from this tutor down there, this mentor who teaches all these guys how to punt, and they do a great job. But you're right, kicking and punting, not nearly the same thing. As a matter of fact, did you guys see Will Lutz punting yesterday? Firing off 60-yarders?
2: I mean,
1: really good punter,
0: really?
1: Too.
0: Well, it was McAfee was a kicker in college that turned into a punter in the NFL, right?
1: I cannot wait to get this interview that I did with Will Lutz so I can prove to you guys. Do you remember a couple years ago on this show, I had a theory, an hypothesis that I provided to you. I said, great kickers become great golfers because it's the same motion. And you guys laughed at me. You laughed at me. Do you remember that? I said, it's the same process. It's the same system.
2: Yeah, but it's a leg. It's an arms and
1: you know what? I had a 15-minute conversation with Will Lutz about it. He won his shootout, Cherry Creek Country Club, by the way. He won as member guest. I had a full conversation with him about it, and he agreed entirely. Every little aspect of it. A kicker and a golfer, it's the same motion. That's why kickers are great golfers.
0: We'll get that a little bit later. I do want to say something, though.
2: What does he know?
0: As I'm going to call myself a staunch defender of the kickers union. I was talking about this the other day. People who make fun of kickers and think kickers don't matter don't fundamentally understand the impact that they have on legacies across this sport. on coaches, on quarterbacks.
1: I got you.
0: Adam Vinatieri, who was just in the inducted in the Hall of Fame on Saturday.
2: And we didn't play what he said about Belichick. That was...
0: I'll tell you this much. Adam Vinatieri is at least a huge slice of the pie responsible for how we feel about Tom Brady's a winner. If he's not hitting kicks in a blizzard, if Vinatieri's not hitting kicks to win Super Bowls, no. Tom Brady might not have 6 rings. Maybe he has 4. Maybe 3.
2: I don't disagree. I do not disagree with you.
0: They matter a
2: yes,
0: lot.
2: They do.
0: And Will Lutz is one of the best kickers in the league.
2: Yes, he
1: is. Which is why I believe, largely, that kickers are undervalued and underpaid in this league.
0: I totally agree with you.
1: And I've said that for the longest time.
2: That dude in Dallas is making 7 per.
1: Good. He should. He should. Take a look at the Broncos roster and just pick 2 players, all right? Take a Will Lutz's salary. Let's pull up Will Lutz's Broncos payroll.
2: I bet he makes 4.5.
1: And I'll go through the payroll, and I'll ask you who is more valuable to this team, player A or player B, all right? Who is more valuable to the Broncos? Will Lutz or, what does Will Lutz make?
0: He's at $5.3 million.
2: Okay, there you go.
1: He makes good money, all right? Will Lutz or, pick another player.
0: Bo Nix. He makes $1 million less than he does. Jody Barron's at 4.5.
1: Who's more important to this
2: Will
1: team?
2: Will Lutz.
0: Adam Trautman at 5.6.
1: Who's more important
2: Will
1: to this
2: Lutz.
1: Team?
0: Jarrett Stidham at 6.
1: Who's more important to this
2: Will
1: team?
2: Lutz.
1: You can go on, and you can do this with every roster in the NFL. So for people to devalue kickers and make these,
2: Vic, I'm not devaluing a kicker, but what I'm telling you, and this is the argument we got into, was just last week, Jesse, on this program, Raj and I got into it. It's easier to find somebody who can do what Will Lutz does or do that at
1: No, it's not. Otherwise, they wouldn't be recycling kickers every week.
0: I think that's totally untrue.
1: I think you're totally wrong. That's why that position is such a recycled position, because you lose your fastball real quick. It's like golf. You get the yips.
2: Okay.
1: You start.
2: Will Lutz has
1: seen it.
2: Listen to me. Will Lutz is one of the very best at what he does in the league. I agree with that. Mm-hmm. But it's easier to find somebody who can kick a football at a high enough level. For you to win and whatnot and get by or whatever it may be, than to find that backup quarterback
0: it's just not true.
1: I completely disagree.
0: It's just not true.
2: Okay.
1: Completely disagree.
2: All right, fine. You're not going to convince me any different.
1: That's fine. I mean, you're undervaluing a skill, and I'm just telling you, a lot of these dudes are just big, born big genetically. And if you gave me 6'6", 300 pounds, I could craft you into something. I can't craft you into a kicker.
2: Okay, but do you want me to get into the... Okay, who's more important to the Colorado Avalanche? Is it Scott Wedgewood or Logan O'Connor?
1: It goes back to that whole...
2: I mean, do you want to get into that kind of crap?
1: It's that soccer thing where people say, well, you know, America's got the greatest athletes in the world. We'll form the best soccer team ever. I even brought this up with Will Lutz. People don't understand. It's ingrained. It's organic. Just because you're a great athlete doesn't make you a great soccer player.
0: Yeah, but the argument is always if that's what they focused on when they were 10 years old like Messi did.
1: Even if you focus on it, you have to be in the right environment. You have to play against the right competition with the right coaching. There's a lot of different things, man.
2: I'll tell you what. Why don't we get the break and you can focus? I'll tell you what you can focus on.
1: Oh, is that supposed to be like a walk-off or something?
2: I'm telling you, you started this today. This is on you, not me.
0: Okay. We have Adam Schefter at 9:20 this morning. Stick around.
3: All right, I kicked a 73-yarder the other day, and no one says a word. 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
13: Got a crash here on C470 eastbound approaching Wadsworth. The right lane is blocked. Backing things up past Ken Carroll with an over 20-minute delay. And then on Highway 36 westbound after McCaslin, there's a crash off on the right shoulder. It was blocked in the right lane. Still seeing backups to Northwest Parkway with about a 5-minute delay. 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With just one pill, Aleve provides up to 12 hours of pain relief so you can put pain in the rear view. 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
1: 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Speaking of, remember when Adam Silver came out? Sorry, what?
2: Well, I don't want to sabotage, but we're an hour into the program. I can't believe you didn't talk about what happened last night, which is fine.
4: Well, if it's not obvious to us, right?
1: That Nolan hit a grand slam in the first inning?
2: Yeah.
1: Yeah.
2: Okay.
1: We'll get there.
2: Good.
1: You remember when Adam...
2: We don't have to.
1: You remember when Adam Silver said...
4: That's a nice hat.
1: Thank you.
4: Was that?
1: Yeah, that's our boys at Cartel.
4: Beautiful hat.
3: Wes. Shout out Wes.
1: So for the third time, do you guys remember when Adam Silver said, I can't make the schedule until LeBron makes a decision.
4: Yes.
1: I need him to make a decision. Well, yes. LeBron made his decision, and now we have a little bit of the schedule trickling out, which is opening night, which will be shocker. Well, the first game is the Celtics and Pistons.
4: Mm-hmm.
1: The second game, 76ers and LeBron go to Madison Square Garden and take on the defending champion New York Knicks.
2: Shock.
1: And then the night game is OKC going on the road to play San Antonio.
2: Yes.
1: We have two Nuggets games that have already been decided. One is for the sixth straight year, the Nuggets will be playing on Christmas Day. Christmas night,
4: yeah.
1: Yes. The late game as they will play against the Golden State Warriors.
4: And I want to say something about that. So the Nuggets are on the road at Golden State, which... This proves again to me that the Nuggets are still considered elite company in the NBA.
2: They are. Right? Absolutely they are. Yes.
4: One of the haves and not the have-nots. Still highly regarded on the NBA marquee.
2: Hey, Vic, the Nuggets are in that regard in the NBA. The Avs are that in the NHL.
4: Yes.
2: They have the Winter Classic this year in Utah. And the Broncos are still that in the National
4: Very
2: Football
4: much.
2: League. So continue
4: Very
2: on. There
4: so
2: you go.
4: Take a look.
2: We're lucky. We're lucky.
4: All the teams that are playing on Christmas in the NBA. One of those teams, of all the eight teams playing, one of those teams is not like the other. What's that team? Golden State didn't make the playoffs.
1: Yeah.
4: Golden State sucks.
1: But Golden State is Steph Curry.
4: I get it. But Golden State, why does Golden State...

0: This is Dr. Ramos with Ramos Law, the official injury law firm partner of the Denver Broncos.
1: Their opening night is going to be October 22nd, and they go on the road against OKC. It's going to be an 8:30 scheduled tip-off for ESPN. And then Christmas Day is the or Christmas night is the final game of the night again, and they'll be taking Golden State at Golden State.
2: So Christmas in Denver is going to be chock full of sports, just like it was last year. Thankfully, this year, though, they won't be competing head-to-head. The Broncos play an afternoon game against Buffalo.
1: At 2:30.
2: At 2:30. Is that home or away?
1: That's at home.
2: Here. Okay. So the Broncos are home against Buffalo on Christmas Day, and then later that night, the Nuggets are on the road on Christmas night. So get your sports gear ready to go. I mean, you can get both of them in one day. Last year, I think there was a little bit of a conflict, but
1: there was
2: not too much.
1: Yeah, there was. I know that it sucks for people working on Christmas Day. I got to say, though, if you're one of the people that's just kind of hanging at the house or with the family or whatever like that, having a couple games you care about.
2: That'd be awesome.
1: I mean, it's...
2: And you know what? Last year on Christmas, if you guys remember, Denver sports fans, we went 2-0.
1: Yeah.
2: The Broncos game was weird because you had to go up against Chris Oladokun and hold off the Kansas City Chiefs. Remember that?
3: It's Oladokun.
2: Whatever. That was a tough one. But the Nuggets game against Minnesota was one of the best games of the season.
1: Yes, it was.
2: If not one of the greatest Christmas games I've ever seen.
1: Yep.
2: The Nuggets were down. Well, first of all, they were up. Anthony Edwards hits a corner three when no one decides to put a hand in his face to send it to overtime. They take a 9-point lead in overtime?
3: Yes, they did.
2: Essentially, it's over?
3: Yeah, I'm thinking, I got coal in my stocking for basketball, and then all of a sudden.
2: And then the Nuggets went absolutely crazy in OT and outscored him down the stretch. I remember Joker at that time had the most OT points in an overtime game in history.
3: It wasn't like 17-2 or something?
2: They went crazy.
3: They went insane, yeah.
2: And then, remember Anthony Edwards got ejected?
3: Yep, got thrown out.
1: So Joker had 56, 16, and 15 in that game.
3: Seems pretty good.
1: He was 15 of 21 from the floor.
3: Seems pretty good.
2: The overtime was nuts, though.
3: Hey.
2: Look at the overtime. It was the highest scoring overtime in NBA history.
1: 27-23.
2: Normal overtimes in the NBA, they're like 10-8.
1: Yeah.
2: This was 27-23.
1: Dude, I just saw it was, I think, I was flipping through the channels and it went on the NBA Network and they're showing like an old game from the 90s. It was the Pacers in, maybe it's Pacers and Knicks in the playoffs. The final score of that playoff game. Take a guess. Final score.
2: What year was this?
1: It was somewhere in the 90s. It was Reggie Miller Pacers.
2: Okay, was it the low scoring era of the 90s? Was it 88-80?
1: 67-65.
3: Yeah. Uh-huh. No way.
1: There was 27
3: points.
1: There was,
3: come on.
1: There was 50 combined points scored in overtime of that game.
2: Yeah.
1: In overtime.
3: Yeah. That's insane.
2: That Christmas game against Minnesota is one of the greatest Nuggets games and comebacks I can recall. Go to overtime. I just want to see what was the score when the Nuggets decided to just go crazy. And they went crazy.
3: They went on a run. Yeah, they went on a crazy run.
2: Yeah. I hate the way they do the play-by-play now. It's just really dumb.
1: Hang on. I got you, Vic. Don't worry.
2: But I just don't like
1: Don't worry your pretty little head. I got you.
2: The way they've changed it does not make it easy.
1: So, yeah, in a 5-minute overtime, it was 124-115 with 2:59 left.
2: Okay, so Minnesota's up 9 in overtime, and you're thinking, game's over.
1: Yeah.
2: Game is over. Then what happened?
1: Jokic 3,
2: mm-hmm.
1: Tim Hardaway 3,
2: okay.
1: Julius Randle with a couple free throws, Jokic 3, Jokic 2 to tie it with a minute 26. So they erased 9 points in a minute and 30 seconds.
2: Yep.
1: Then Jokic free throw, tie game Anthony Edwards, 3-pointer Jamal,
2: Jokic went crazy.
1: Free throws. Anthony Edwards, Jokic technical free throw, Jokic
3: that's
1: free
3: where,
1: throws,
3: that's where he got tossed.
1: Murray free throws. I mean, it was,
2: do you remember that was the game where Anthony Edwards went to Joker at the foul line and grabbed his hands?
3: Mm-hmm.
2: Do you remember that?
3: Yes.
2: We were like, why are you grabbing his hands? What are you doing?
3: Being a weirdie.
1: That's crazy, dude.
3: Just being
2: that was
3: weirdy.
2: A game, man. That was a hell of a game. So hopefully we'll get another Christmas Day that can compare with last year. I mean, what a doubleheader for the Nuggets and the Broncos. Wow.
1: By the way,
3: I will have, I know that you guys probably don't care, so that's why I'm telling you.
2: Are you off on Christmas?
3: I'm going to have like a week off.
2: Okay.
3: You know what, if you see me,

0: If you see me that week, it's going to be a miracle.
1: Okay.
2: By the way, the game.
0: How do you feel about that, Brett?
1: Thanks. Great information.
2: Live your life, yeah. Quince.
3: Live your life.
0: Yeah,
1: cool,
0: I'm off,
1: Carl.
0: The 21st through the 26th, but that game on Sunday, that's at Anaheim, so that means we'll be leaving on the 26th probably.
1: It's just dynamic, or electric information. Thank you.
0: Maybe just in and out that same day at the Ducks.
1: Wow.
0: Ugh.
2: You done with your personal bit of itinerary news?
0: Christmas in SoCal.
2: By the way, the rest of Christmas Day, if you guys are curious, it starts with the Spurs at the Knicks. That should be fun. Heat and Celtics after that, 76ers and Lakers, so I don't know if that's LeBron's return to L.A. I would assume it probably is, right?
4: It's got to be.
2: Thunder and T-Wolves, and then Nuggets and Warriors to close out the night.
0: That's a pretty damn good schedule.
2: Yeah.
0: For Christmas Day. I'll be watching a lot of hoops and football that
1: day. The more I think about the schedule, so the Nuggets opened the season October 22nd, almost a month after the Avs open the season. Like 1 month.
0: September 30th is when the Avs open. Yeah.
1: Wow, that's a long time.
0: Well, again, they're playing 84 games this year, or the guys in the National Hockey League. They've bumped up to a couple of games, less preseason. And they're stretching it out so you don't have as many back-to-backs. There's no Four Nations. There's no Olympics. Mm-hmm. There is a bye week mixed in there. The Avs are off for like 8 days. You won't see me then either. So
2: okay, hang on a second.
0: Get used to it.
2: I want you to rank these. Mm-hmm. Rank these for me. Most, like, have to watch versus game you'd be willing to skip. Okay? Spurs, Knicks, Packers, Bears, Heat, Celtics, Bills, Broncos, Sixers, Lakers, Thunder, Wolves, Rams, Seahawks, Nuggets,
0: God.
2: Warriors.
0: Oh, mom.
2: That's all happening on Christmas.
1: How the hell are you going to be able to watch all that?
0: The Celtics and the Heat, I can do without.
1: That's one of the best Christmas sports menus I've ever heard.
2: Rams, Seahawks at night, too.
1: Hey, that T-Wolves OKC game is going to be hot, too. Don't forget that.
2: Oh, yeah.
1: Wow. What a schedule of events. Can I have all of it? I just want to
2: lay down. Yeah, you can. So that's all happening from 10 in the morning our time, I think, right? 10 in the morning our time? To 8:30 at night to tip off with Nuggets and Warriors.
1: The Nuggets will be on national television, so I'll be at the Broncos game against the Bills that day.
2: Yeah.
1: And that'll be a huge game, obviously. But you darn right I'll have my laptop open to that Lakers game, which is going to be playing at the same time.
0: Hey, Brett, hold on a second.
2: Yeah.
0: 10 a.m. our time, right, is when it starts.
2: Yes.
0: So you're going to get
2: That's Spurs and Knicks.
0: You're going to get up with baby Jamal Kale and then baby Bo Val. Baby Bo Val won't know what's going on.
2: Nope.
0: But Jamal Kale will. So you're with Jamal Kale and your wife and family and blah, blah. When do you start? On that day, when do you start?
2: Probably drinking? Mimosas?
0: No, like, immediately. I'm talking about time.
2: When they're opening gifts, so like 8:30?
0: You're digging.
2: What else am I going to do?
0: Hold on a second. You're telling me you're digging in at 8:30 in the morning. Because you got to go. Because the last game is at 8:30 at night, bro. You got to go until 11.
1: What day of the week is Christmas this year?
0: Saturday.
1: Okay.
0: That is going to be an odd. Dude, that is going to be. No, it's going to be. It's Friday.
4: It's a Friday.
0: Okay. Friday.
1: So you got the whole week.
0: You're going to be. Oh, Britsky. Oh, my God. I'm going to have to call and check in on you.
2: You act like this is new to me.
0: Bro.
2: I'm highly trained.
0: I understand that, but I do worry. I worry about you.
2: I will say what makes
5: he's drunk.
0: For the ages.
2: What makes
5: he's
2: what,
5: bare-chested and banging his chest.
2: What does make it tough is that I'm usually, we weren't last year, but we will be this year. I'm in Nebraska during Christmas.
0: Right.
2: So now that game doesn't start at 8:45 my time, the Nuggets. They start at 9:45 where I'm at, and that's a whole different ball of wax. So that's what makes
0: it
2: tough.
0: You're not going to make it. You are not going to make it.
2: I take that as a challenge.
0: And just make sure that when baby Jamal Kale gets some stuff, that it's not complicated to put together. Do you see what I'm saying?
2: Oh.
0: Because I think you would have a propensity to end up with extra parts and not know where they came from or where they go.
2: It happens to me when I'm,
0: okay.
2: Even when I'm not like that.
0: Okay.
2: 303-504-0925. We got Adam Schefter joining us in about an hour. Stick around.
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16: Had a crasher on C470 westbound right at Yosemite. Looks like it's already cleared out of there. Traffic's moving better. There is a crasher on the eastbound side of C470 approaching Wadsworth. Blocking the right lane, backing things up past Ken Carroll with an almost half-hour delay. 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

0: back out here at Broncos Park. It's all powered by Ramos Law. Oh yeah, it wasn't funny, and now it's funny.
1: You gotta admit that.
2: I mean, it's
1: line.
2: Funny, but it's a great I never line. Thought we'd have the day when we're out here at Broncos camp, you know, getting ready for preseason game number one, and all you two dudes want to do
1: not me
2: is beat up on Chris Berman not for me. Having no ass. I never thought we'd talk about that on the show. I'm just kind of blown away right now.
0: Not beating up on him. It was just it's a shocking look.
1: Some of the tweets.
0: By the way, Vic, you asked about soft tissue injuries, because the Broncos have dealt with that throughout this initial portion of camp, including J.K. Dobbins, who left practice yesterday with a soft tissue injury.
1: We don't know exactly what it is
0: either. No. We just know soft tissue. That's what they said. Sean Payton said he was asked, is heat the cause of these injuries? Because it has been hot. Here's what he said.
3: I don't think it's heat related as much as you know, you always try to look at your pre-practice routine, your hydration, obviously. And, you know, it's incumbent on the player. It's hard for anyone to know your soft tissue. And so I'm always looking at what we did leading up to maybe a period where someone had a strain. So, you know, we had a warm down after practice, and we'll continue to focus on it, though.
0: Yeah. Maybe it's, I mean, what he said was hydration, maybe?
1: You know, the post-practice.
0: Getting yourself ready?
1: The post-practice warm down is the first I've seen of these Broncos. Normally, when they're done, the horn sounds, they blast off the field. Yesterday, it was a long practice, lengthy. They didn't get done here till like 12:30. Horn sounded, and they gathered for sprints. They did some sprints, and then after that, they gathered and did their calisthenics, their exercises, their stretches, everything you see before practice, they did again after practice.
2: I mean, it's all scientific. I think there's nothing that Dobbins is doing or Waddle's doing or not doing, I think, that causes this. You know, it's not something they're not doing as a unit or whatever that's causing this kind of
1: thing. Well, I mean, you think. You don't know.
2: Well, I guess you don't know, but, I mean, maybe some guys are just predisposed. Or I heard Chad Brown last night talking with D-Mac. Did you guys ever watch that? Because D-Mac does a really good job, and then, of course, the different guys that are on, including Coach and everybody else. But Chad Brown was on. He said, look, he said the body, the way he described it, the body starts to feel whatever, and the body, this is all the brain wiring, wants to protect that part. And so what it does then is then it locks it up to protect it so you don't explode it.
0: Yeah.
2: And that's how you get your little tweaks and your little, you know, this and that and so on. That the body itself is recognizing that maybe this tissue is just a little bit off right this second. And so it tries to stop it from being injured even more. It was a fascinating thing that he said.
1: Your body did not protect your Achilles.
2: Well, I got to the point where it couldn't protect my Achilles. Hell,
1: bam!
2: I could have had a Navy SEAL team armed with high-tech weaponry, and it wouldn't have protected that.
1: I'm of the opinion, and again, I opened the show with this, and I'll say it again. I really praise the Broncos for being the second least injured team in the NFL last year.
0: Yeah.
1: That's a wonderful, wonderful characteristic of your football team that you don't go down. I also think it's largely luck.
0: Sure,
1: I think
0: it is.
1: Luck.
0: Today, I think you can take care of your body. You can help yourself. But
1: yes. I think a lot of it is just great fortune. And wouldn't surprise me if they move up the list with injuries this year because it's just the way that works.
0: Well,
1: so, you could say, hey, man, they got better science and better people, trainer. Yeah, great. The body don't care.
2: Hey, Kaner, when the Broncos won back-to-back Super Bowl championships here in the late 90s, I'm going to tell you something. Those were really good teams.
1: And they were healthy teams.
2: Yeah, they were. They have what I, in my opinion, a Hall of Fame coach. He'll be in.
1: Mm-hmm.
2: Hall of Fame quarterback, running back. Just awesome football players all over that team. But, in my opinion, the number one thing, they were remarkably healthy both those years. And remarkably healthy in the postseason.
0: Yeah.
2: And sometimes that, you know, that is a determining factor on whether you do it all or not, right? I mean, golly, I'm just going to get down this stupid friggin' hockey rabbit hole to the Western Conference Final and coming out of that Minnesota series and, you know, who the healthier team is and which guys, more importantly, are not doing so hot and which guys are doing okay. Mm-hmm. It sucks. It's a factor. It's not an excuse, but it is a factor.
0: So here's the other thing. If I ask you guys this question, if there has been a singular name that has stood out the most during this portion of camp, who is it?
1: Stood out how?
0: It feels like after every practice, his name is mentioned.
1: Pat Bryant.
0: I would agree with you.
2: Yeah, he's certainly one of them.
1: Bo Nix said yesterday when he was asked about Pat Bryant, he goes, what makes him special is, you know what he said? His availability, speaking of injuries.
0: Well, you want to know who else agrees with you? Hmm. Kay Adams and Sean Payton.
4: I want whatever Pat Bryant's having to drink, whatever he's hydrating, right. Wick. How the hell are you going to keep this kid off the field?
5: We're not.
4: What?
5: Yeah, we're
4: going to play. The jump. Explain the jump.
5: Well, he's real confident. We saw it last year early on. Well,
4: I don't know that I did. I'll admit it. I don't know if I did.
5: It's hard when you're in LA to see it all. but we saw it like here day to day. He's got really strong hands in traffic. He's got that gift where, and anyone who runs well after the catch, their feet stay on the turf. Uh-huh. His feet stay on the ground. He's got really, really good hands. So you're seeing someone in year two with that confidence. He's extremely smart, so he knows all the positions.
4: But then Bo's throwing it where only he can get it. Like, yeah. What does that show?
5: There's a lot of confidence in his catch radius. He's big.
4: Yeah.
5: Illinois,
4: there we go.
0: Why are you tamping your hands down during that? Vic, I'm talking to you.
1: Huh?
0: Why were you tamping your hands down during that?
1: Oh, I was just trying to have her let him talk.
0: Oh, gotcha.
2: Yeah, it's recorded. They did it yesterday.
1: Yeah, I know.
2: Okay.
0: So, here's the thing. I know that I made a declaration the first day of camp. I don't know if it's going to come true or not. Don't know. But my prediction was that one of these guys would get Devon Vaylade. That they're so good that if somebody's fifth on this depth chart, that there could be value to be had towards the end of camp on another team. Now, I don't know if that's the case. I would love the idea of keeping five really good wide receivers on this team. That'd be awesome. But where's the football going to go around? Cortland's going to get 100 targets. Waddle's going to get 100 targets.
2: Evan Ingram's
0: going to get targets. They're going to throw the ball to R.J. Harvey and J.K. Dobbins out of the backfield. Then you go to Pat Bryant, we are keeping him off the field.
2: What about Marvin?
0: And then there's Troy Franklin.
2: What about Marv?
0: And then there's Marvin Mims.
2: What about our
0: This
2: guy?
0: Is what I'm getting at. Mims has an added sort of value if he's an all-pro returner. But I broke that down for you guys. That results in about 3 touches a game in the return game. Is it impactful? Yes, but it is just 3 touches a game. That's what I don't know. And when you start getting into the numbers game of where do you want to keep depth? Well, you want to have backup offensive linemen. The unknown of Jonathan Cooper, you might want to keep an extra D lineman.
2: Right.
0: You might want to keep some extra linebackers. You might want to, you're already going to have 5 corners on this team because you have really good corners. You don't want to let any of them go. Where do the numbers stay? And what do you feel like you can part with? You know, they keep 4 tight ends. They have each of the first 2 years that Sean Payton's been here, plus a fullback. That's a lot of spots. That's what I just don't know. If Pat Bryant is sticking out this much, mm-hmm. then where do the targets go?
1: He's sticking out because other guys are hurt. He's sticking out because he's the guy that's played every snap. He's sticking out because he's been throwing the ball a lot.
0: Sure.
1: And he's going to be throwing the ball a lot if he stays healthy. I think you're at that point in the camp now where we've overdone it. We've seen almost too much. What are we going to see Friday night? At this rate, I'm not sure. J.K. Dobbins isn't going to play.
0: No.
1: Is Bo going to play? He was asked yesterday. Do you want to play? Yes, he's chomping at the bit to play.
2: I'm sure he is.
1: But I'm not sure if he's going to play.
2: Well, he's...
0: It's a little horse term there, Moshe.
2: Yeah.
0: Foaming at the bit.
2: Foaming at the bit, right. I don't know. In fact, if we have the Bo Nix K. Adams when he talks... For some reason, I don't know how, she gets guys to say things.
0: It's a mystery.
2: It's a mystery. Chad was also awesome last night. He's like, look... Kay Adams.
1: She'd have Jesse Trujillo talking like a poet laureate.
2: Absolutely. Yeah. He'd be blabbermouth central. But he said, look, I was on the set with her when she was at NFL Network and da-da-da. I came in to talk about my reptiles and football and blah, blah, blah. He goes, she didn't do it for me. He's like, I didn't feel the need to tell her anything more than I would tell the wall.
0: Did you say you had it, though, Steve? Is that what you just said in our ear?
2: This is interesting to me. So this, again, will he play or will he not play? Let's listen in.
4: I've seen all the footage from camp. I watched you today. Beautiful run.
0: Yeah.
4: What's your relationship with that question that you're, I guess, going to continue to get asked until when?
6: I don't know, to be honest with you, because if I said it was great and perfect, they'd still be asking me. So I don't know if there's an answer that anybody wants to know. I guess they just have to see me go out on the field and play and get to the playoffs again, and then they'll know it's okay. But I feel just fine. I feel great, and you know, nothing that I haven't been through before, and so I'm, you know, have a little bit of experience with a broken ankle and bones heal better than anything else. So I'm in great shape, and I feel really strong and comfortable with it. We've done a great job with our rehab and with treatment, and I feel like I'm in a good spot. And honestly, using training camp as the ramp back up, I think by the time September 14th gets here, we'll be back to as good as new.
2: Okay. By the time September 14th gets here, that doesn't mean August 11th, right? So I don't know. Would they want to give him one more week off and then let him play in preseason game number two? Would it be the third? I really don't know. But that was that very end where he said, by the time we get to September 14th, we're going to be, you know, good to go, essentially.
1: Remember when he had to have a second surgery because he had some, what was the term?
2: Residual crap going
1: loose
2: on or something.
1: Bodies in, yeah, there, whatever, yeah. Or some bone spurs and all that. I don't know if that stuff can come back. I don't know if that continues to bother. I know that I've had both of my ankles surgically repaired. I've broken both ankles. And I know the arthritis, he's not my age, but they never fully heal. When I say never fully heal, they feel fine in certain days, and then other days you're like, what is going on?
0: Yeah.
1: And I think that's maybe what he's referring to, understanding that some days they're not going to feel normal.
2: Again, I'm going back to Chad Brown, because he played in the league an awfully long time. And I don't know he's just so smart about all this kind of stuff. And he said, look, these soft tissue things, he goes, they have a tendency to just stick around kind of forever.
1: This
2: right?
1: is not soft tissue.
2: I understood.
1: Yeah.
2: Understood. I'm just saying, he was talking about that these kind of things just have a way that once they get to a certain place, this is why I'm so nervous about Aaron Gordon, that once they get to a certain place, that you can fix them and whatnot, but they always are just kind of there.
1: How concerned are you guys with J.K. Dobbins going down already?
2: I'm very concerned, Vic. I like the guy a lot. He's an incredibly likable human being.
1: Love him.
2: He's a terrific running back. Brett, I mean, you pull up the numbers and all you have to do is read the raw data, and this guy's really good.
0: Yeah. I mean,
2: it's the availability that is tough, and it's not his fault, but what do you do?
0: I'll answer the question this way. Vic, if he didn't leave with a soft tissue injury, I'm concerned about J.K. Dobbins. I'm always concerned.
1: Mm-hmm.
0: How can you not be? I would tell you, I would be a hell of a lot less concerned if Jonah Coleman in these preseason games proves that he can run between the tackles a little bit. If I see that, if I know at least you have somewhat of a safety valve, you know, because I was trying to explain this earlier. Draymond Green is a power forward, right?
1: Yep.
0: So is Dirk Nowitzki.
1: So is Aaron Gordon.
0: They play the same position. They do not do the same thing.
1: Sure.
0: That's J.K. Dobbins and R.J. Harvey to me. They're the same position, but they're different guys
2: sure.
0: who play that position.
2: Yeah.
0: Jonah Coleman, I think, needs to be the guy who plays J.K.'s position. Because when your backups are Harvey or Jaleel McLaughlin, you can't replicate what he does for the offense. My concern with him would go down a whole lot less if Jonah Coleman, in even the preseason games, real tackle football, live action stuff, showed that he was capable of carrying that burden if he had to. And running back is one of those positions. It's that and wide receiver for me. It's kind of like when you enter the league, I don't buy the learning curve stuff. You either you can do the job or you can't. Not to say you're a finished, perfect product or anything like that, but when it comes to running backs, their most productive years are when?
1: Early.
0: When they first
1: yeah.
0: enter the league.
1: Yeah.
0: Like
1: right.
0: that's where you get the most out of those guys. A corner, you can wait 2-3 years before that guy develops.
2: Well,
0: you can do that for
2: quarterbacks. Right.
0: You can do that
2: right.
0: for offensive linemen. Garrett Bowles, it took 4 years for him to find it. Running backs, it's when you're 22 to 25 years old, that's your money years.
2: Brett, I was going to say, well, you know, if that's the case, man, that's kind of a lot to put on a rookie run. And I thought, no. I mean, these backs, when they come into the league now, they go.
0: Bijan didn't need a learning curve.
2: No, he did not.
0: Jahmyr Gibbs didn't need a learning curve.
2: No, they did not. You wind them up, and then you...
0: Not to say that they weren't better last year than they were their rookie years or whatever. They are better. But you could tell immediately, you're like, player, That right. guy's a player.
2: From the 1168, Coleman is a dog, and I'm an Oregon fan. Of course, Coleman was a Husky.
6: Okay, he was,
2: Yeah, and so that, coming from a Duck fan, I guess that's pretty high praise. I would wind him up and let him go, Brett. I like what you're saying here. So, obviously, Friday night, when he does get carries, it's going, a lot of eyeballs are going to be on him, not only from the fan base, but obviously the coaching staff. Hey, what can this kid do?
1: Did you guys see the numbers that the Hall of Fame game got?
0: Yeah. Yeah, actually, save it. I want to talk about that, and oh, by the way, in just a couple of minutes. Reminder to you
1: Our
0: guys.
1: Our elderly member of the press just arrived here.
2: Yes.
1: Yeah.
2: His hair is white, but there's plenty of it, so that's a good look.
0: Is that you?
1: No.
0: Oh.
2: Oh.
1: Not yet.
0: Wine time is coming up on August 28th. 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
0: All training camp coverage here is brought to you by Ramos Law. But oh, by the way, stories around sports in the world we feel like you should be aware of. Go ahead, Moj.
2: It was all true. All of it was true. An amateur golfer has resigned from his membership at a St. Louis area club after admitting to a now viral cheating scandal, which he faked making a hole-in-one.
0: No, he needs to retire from the sport. There's no coming back from this.
2: Zach Holland, a former college golfer, reportedly a 2 handicap, told ESPN Radio St. Louis that he placed his golf ball in the cup at the par 3 fourth hole at the start of the membership event at Winghaven in Missouri. Holland then lied about acing the hole during the tournament and offered the ball as proof of a hole-in-one to his playing partners. Quote, "You do something dumb as I did, there are consequences for that."
0: This isn't dumb. You didn't make a mistake. This is premeditated.
1: This is plotted. This is a bank robbery. This was, hey, I made a dumb decision. No, you made a series of dumb decisions. You're stupid. You deserve to lose your membership. Not sympathetic one bit. Are you?
2: He says, there's no excuse for what I did. I was completely in the wrong. Really no motivation, just complete stupidity, and we're giving two shots back to the field, and that's not an excuse. There's no excuse for what happened.
1: You're giving two shots back to the
2: field? We were giving two shots back.
1: So you decided to concoct this elaborate scheme?
2: I made a bad decision. I have to suffer the consequences. I'm trying to move forward the best I can, and it's been tough. I made a terrible mistake, a lack of moral character.
0: All right, yeah.
1: All right. By the way, Jeffrey writes, ask Moj about the Arenado Grand Slam yesterday just to get him riled up.
2: So I'm the one who brought it up, Jeremy.
1: It's Jeffrey.
2: Jeff, Jeremy, Jimmy, Johnny, Jackass, Jackhole,
26: Big Don, Bag Don,
2: Jill Wagon, whatever.
0: All right. I got to present this story to you guys. It's going to be convoluted. I'll do my best to make this brief. Boston Red Sox, Toronto Blue Jays last night. It's the top of the seventh. The Red Sox have guys on the corners.
2: This is insane.
1: I saw this and I was confused by it.
0: So, fly ball. What'd you say, Nelly?
27: When you set up this story, when the umpire comes out to address the crowd, you can just hear how confused he is. It's absolutely hilarious.
0: Okay, if we got that audio, I'll toss to it in a second.
1: Speak to me like I'm an 11-year-old, please.
0: So, there's one out. Runners on the corners for the Red Sox.
1: One
0: down
1: out,
0: two.
1: Runners on the corners. Okay.
0: Fly ball to center field.
2: Long fly ball to center field.
1: Okay.
0: So this
1: out.
0: Should automatically be a sack fly.
2: Absolutely, yes. It should.
0: Problem is, both of the runners take off as if there's two outs.
1: How's that possible?
0: Because the scoreboard in the stadium said there was two outs.
1: Oh.
0: So they got confused. The Blue Jays got the runner who was at first base,
2: they
0: who didn't
2: up.
0: Tag up.
2: Doubled
0: so doubled him up.
2: Him up,
0: innings over, right? Issue is, a run might score because both the catcher and pitcher after the ball was caught also walked off the field thinking it was the last out of the inning.
1: Everybody assumed it was two outs going into that at-bat.
0: Except for the center fielder and about three guys in the infield. So when they tagged up at first, potentially a run could score because of a fourth out rule. This is where I'll let the umpire take over.
28: Okay, so what we have here is we have a time play, meaning when the third out was made at first base with the runner not tagging up, the runner that was on third base also did not tag but crossed home plate before the third out was made at first base. So that is a time play. We are going to New York to check, do a rules check.
0: They go to New York, and the ruling is this the second part of it, Nelly?
27: Yeah, I got the second part. I just can't believe when the umpire comes out to tell like 40,000 people what's going on, and he starts with this.
28: Okay.
2: Here we go.
0: We don't get to play the second part. The bottom line is the run ended up scoring because of appeal plays may require an umpire to recognize an apparent fourth out. If the third out is made during a play in which an appeal play is sustained on another runner, the appeal play decision takes precedence in determining the out. Uh-uh. It goes on from there. A run scored.
1: No idea. I don't understand anything that you said.
2: But he didn't tag up.
0: Correct.
1: You played baseball all your life. Any idea this even exists?
0: If I was playing a pickup game with my buddies and they try to make this rule, I'd be like, no, dude, you're out.
1: Yeah,
0: you forgot the outs. Yeah. You're out.
2: This is again, something I've never seen in baseball a week later. Last week when you guys were gone, I talked about Taylor Trammell of the Houston Astros. Did you see that?
0: I did.
2: Ironically, also involved with the Toronto Blue Jays, he hit a long fly ball to center field that the guy made kind of a leaping catch against the center field fence and made the catch. Trammell thought it was a home run, so he did his entire trot and then got to the plate, did his cross, kissed the sky to God, and there's nobody there waiting for him. He runs up to the guy in the on deck, and the guy just stares at him and blows him off. He's like, where's my high five? What? Like, dumbass, you're out. He caught the ball.
1: Oh, he didn't know.
2: He didn't know because the guy was kind of nonchalant about it, but Taylor Trammell had no idea that the ball was caught, that he was out. He did his whole home run trot.
1: That's ridiculous.
2: Kissed the sky and everything.
0: Okay, so two things, NBA-wise. Number one, death, taxes, and in August, Ben Simmons is in the best shape of his life.
1: Oh, jeez.
0: I don't know if you guys have seen
1: this.
0: Ben Simmons is in the best shape of his life, and he is going to get reportedly a tryout with a team in the Western Conference. Is there any chance that's the Nuggets?
1: Who's more afraid to shoot the basketball, Ben Simmons or Brett Kane at a 24-hour fitness?
2: Ben Simmons.
0: The only white guy on the court. It's important context for this.
1: You wouldn't shoot.
0: The direct quote was, let the white boy get a taste, and I said, I want no taste.
2: But they wanted you to have.
1: But they wanted you.
0: But they wanted me.
1: So
0: wanted me.
1: What was your role if you were playing in this pickup game?
0: Just get a hand in somebody's face, grab a rebound here and there, that sort of thing.
1: What if you had a wide open shot under the basket?
0: I did. That's how we won. No, we were up like 9, but I did. I had a layup to end the game. That was my one shot.
1: So when one of the gentlemen said, "Let the white boy have a taste," what was your reaction?
0: I want no taste. I said it.
2: No, it's okay. No tasting.
0: What do you guys think about this quote? How's this one?
2: Hold on. Back to the Simmons thing. I don't know that he can play basketball. He's fishing.
1: He's a professional fisher.
2: A professional fisher guy now. Fish guy. He's a fish guy.
0: I am. I also know that the NBA pays a little bit more than bass fishing does.
2: I don't think he needs the bread. Either way, I don't know that he can play the game anymore. Brett, I'm sorry.
0: Here's a quote. Norman Powell, pretty good player, right? An all-star. Was on the Heat last year. Yeah. He's not on the Heat anymore. He's in the Chicago Bulls. Here's his quote. What do you think about this if you're a Bulls fan heading into this season? Okay? We have the potential to be really good. We also have the potential to be really bad. That's what he said going into the season. I don't think that's something you can say.
1: Well, sure he can. Sure he can. Why not? I mean,
0: sometimes maybe good, sometimes maybe that
2: sometimes,
0: guy.
2: Sometimes they make a three, sometimes they miss a three. Sometimes they turn it over.
1: I like
2: sometimes.
1: Norman Powell's a good player.
0: He is a good player. I'd love to have a Norman Powell.
1: Yeah, I got one for you. So in case you missed it, the final piece of the puzzle has been solved at Burnham Yard. The SRM concrete plant finally sold off to the Denver Broncos. They sold their concrete plant for $55 million to the Denver Broncos. That's $10 million more than all of Burnham Yard combined. So that was the last holdout. They got it sold. I was doing a little background check on the concrete owner, Mike Hollingshead of Tennessee. This guy is a billionaire because he's all over the place, right? And here's how he started his company. I always love to see how people start. He was tired of using unreliable concrete companies, so he started the company with a ready mix in his backyard and just 3 trucks because he was so frustrated by the poor service from local suppliers. So he would ready mix the stuff himself and have trucks come into his backyard. And from that evolved and originated a multi-million dollar, billion dollar company right now, the largest privately owned ready-mix concrete manufacturer in the United
0: States.
1: Good
0: for him. That's cool. You mentioned this earlier. Go ahead, Moshe.
2: I have one for you. I was reading CBS Sports, and five teams under the radar, some buzz for under the radar to win the Super Bowl. Who do you think one of those teams is?
1: Broncos.
2: Yes, the Denver Broncos.
0: How are they under the radar? They're in the AFC Championship.
2: They lay it out like this. It's impossible to definitively say the Broncos would have won that game with Knicks. He's out. But given how their defense dominated, you get the picture now? They've got longer odds than the Lions and the same odds as the Bengals to win the Super Bowl, and neither team even made the postseason last year. They're likely a freak injury away from the Super Bowl. They're not only behind the Chiefs, but also the Chargers and AFC West odds. Even the 9.5 win total seems low. It won 14 games last year, 10 the year before when Knicks was a rookie. The attack should be much more dynamic and blah, blah, blah, blah, blah. Denver should be a shoe-in playoff team at worst, but the odds to win the Super Bowl, this is the buzz, right? That guy saying Denver Broncos, man. Denver Broncos.
0: Okay, so he's just going off odds. I mean,
2: correct.
0: You're in the AFC Championship game the year before. You're not an underdog. You're three-point losers in the AFC Championship game. You're not some sort of...
2: No, but if you would choose to bet that, which I don't, but if you did, you'd get a lot of bang for your buck.
0: Vic, you mentioned this right before the break. We're sickos. We're absolute sickos in this country.
1: With football?
0: 7 million people watched the Hall of Fame game. Mm-hmm. I was one of the 7 million. I was one of them.
1: I did,
0: and I enjoyed it.
1: But I watched the highlights, and it looked like a fascinating game.
0: I just, all I needed, like, this is really all I needed. Once this happened, I was cool being a casual viewer. When that wide receiver got lit up on that deep ball, I was like, there we go.
1: Carson Beck.
0: That's exactly the itch I needed to scratch for a second. Now we can be okay. But 7 million. What does 7 million viewers in this country outside of live sports? But even like, do NBA playoff games get,
1: you know, I saw the
0: 7 million?
1: I don't know what the numbers were. I saw the season debut of the new Ted Lasso. I thought it was dumb. Have you seen it?
0: I have not watched any Ted Lasso.
1: Moj, have you seen it?
2: No.
1: Has anyone seen it? I walked away from that first episode going, I don't know. I don't know if I could do this again. But anyway, I don't know what the numbers were on the Ted Lasso. I don't think they'll compare to the Hall of Fame game.
0: Okay, the NBA postseason averaged approximately 5.3 million viewers per game. The Hall of Fame game did 7.
1: Yeah. It's pretty
2: That's pretty crazy.
0: We're sickos. That's what we are. The way.
2: It's you know what it is? It's Springer. That's what it is.
0: And me. I watched.
2: Well, there's no doubt Springer had bread on that thing. I know, but is there any doubt in your mind?
0: Is mine worse that I watched without betting interest in that game? I just want to see Carson Beck throw the pill.
2: You know what? And I thought about doing it for the Hall of Fame game, but I thought, you know, that would be too degenerate. But, Nelly, you know what I'm talking about, right? You know what I'm talking about, Nelly. Oh, I almost did it on Thursday. I almost did it, Stephen.
1: Did what?
2: Wait, Stephen. Don't forget to make a wish.
3: Lay it down!
2: Just come back this week. Just give me one.
0: No.
2: I'm begging you. Give me anything.
0: Oh, by the way, every day at 8:45, Adam Schefter joins us in 20 minutes. Stick around.
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10: That crash on C-470 eastbound approaching Wadsworth has been removed from traffic. Still seeing some slowing back to Ken Carroll, though. Wadsworth southbound right at C-470. There's a crash reported that's jamming things up. And then on I-25 southbound at 58, there's a crash block in the right lane there as well. 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
1: Good to be back. Today, some situational third down work and some call it periods as well. Got to get a handle on some of the soft tissues. We've had a couple, either strains, hamstring or groins. Continue to fight through that.
2: Altitude training camp coverage is brought to you by Ramos Law. In the morning sprint with Coach Sanford and Raj is presented by William Jewelers of Inglewood, where Colorado shines on the corner of Bellevue and Broadway. That is Sean Payton yesterday talking about that damn soft tissue. The soft tissues.
3: Some guy just walked by, smiling, and sort of scoffed at us, and then walked on.
4: Who's that?
3: I don't know.
4: Who's he?
3: I have no idea, but you noticed it.
2: You ever
3: right?
2: seen that horror movie,
5: Bunch
2: Smile?
5: Of hogwash.
2: Were they just those people who just smile at you? Remember they had those people out behind home plate? Like,
3: I don't trust incessant smilers. I mean, you know what I mean, right? Like, who do we know is an incessant smiler at the station?
2: That just on the station?
3: Just anyone that we work with. Who, like, can't stop smiling? Nelly's a guy.
2: Nelly's a big smiler.
3: Nelly's a
2: big smiler.
3: Yeah, can't be trusted. Can't do it.
6: I don't know what you guys are talking about.
3: See what I mean? You can almost see the smile through his voice.
2: Uh-huh.
6: I'm just happy all the time.
3: Mm-hmm.
2: Another person, although this is a genuinely nice human, Steve Coffin's always smiling, but he's nice. But I like Steve.
3: Yes.
2: He's always smiling.
4: Yeah, he is.
2: Coffee. But he's I don't get a weird vibe. It's a good vibe. It's a good vibe
4: Steve,
2: off him.
4: Steve, okay, so you're talking about a sales guy.
2: Yeah.
4: People don't know who it is. He's a smiling son of a gun. And it comes across as genuine and natural.
2: Jesse never smiles. Look at him.
3: Jesse
2: smiles when he shovels food in his face.
3: Just a crusty,
4: now,
3: depressed.
4: But you
2: know what? You call him depressed and then he smiles. Yeah. That's what happened.
4: But you contrast Steve Coffin with that hillbilly Brandon, you see, who's walking around with a smirk on his face all the time. Mm-hmm. That guy's in like a perpetual bad mood.
3: There's a difference between a smile and a smirk. The guy that just walked by us had a smirk.
2: No, it was an evil smirk.
3: Yeah.
2: But soft tissue injuries being dealt with at the moment with the Broncos. It seems to happen every day there's somebody who has something going on. And
3: it was good to see Nick Benito back at practice.
2: Yes.
3: Yesterday.
2: Yeah,
3: he was in there doing drills, doing his thing. He's fine.
2: You mentioned something, though, and I would like to go through this list and apply this to offense and defense, or we can separate it if you want to. Give me the top, how about this, both sides of the ball. Top three most important people on offense, top three most important on defense. Who would you say? And let's eliminate Bo Nix from the discussion because quarterback's options.
3: Taking the quarterback out of there.
2: Quarterback's off the table.
3: I think after Bo Nix, the most important
4: Garrett
3: player.
4: Garrett Bowles protecting Bo Nix.
2: I think that's true.
3: Okay, but I think the most important offensive player after Bo Nix is J.K. Dobbins.
2: Bowles and Dobbins are for sure in that top three.
4: I think that's your top three.
2: Well, outside of Bo Nix, give me the other one.
3: Courtland Sutton.
2: Is his role maybe not as important with Waddle here now?
3: Yes. It's not as, but I still think it's very important.
2: If I said Quinn Miners over Courtland Sutton.
3: Yeah, you can make the argument for any lineman, really.
4: Sure,
3: but I mean,
4: sure.
3: I'm talking about.
4: You want to throw McGlinchey in there and Powers? I mean, sure.
3: Any line. By the way, Will Lutz told me, I said, who's the best golfer on this team? What do you think the answer is? He knows. He's a really good golfer. Will is. And he says, one guy that I have trouble beating that is the best golfer on this team. Who do
4: it's
3: you
4: not
3: guess
4: an offensive
3: it
4: lineman. It can't be.
3: Who do you guess it is?
4: I would say it's probably.
2: I can't because I already saw your notes and I don't want to cheat.
3: Oh,
4: I don't know who it is. Who is it?
3: Mike McGlinchey.
4: Oh, you're kidding.
3: 6 foot.
2: There's
3: Mike
2: no
3: McGlinchey.
2: Way.
3: He's a member of Cherry, and apparently hits the ball 300 plus.
2: Well, that I buy.
3: And he's a baller.
2: What kind of clubs does he use,
3: dude? I played with.
4: Well, it's like the Hastings clubs. I'm telling you, Scott Hastings' pitching wedge is like my friggin' three-wood.
2: Well, DJ, I saw DeAndre Jordan had a broken tee a bunch of times. Like, he would play all the time.
3: I played golf at Frost Creek with who's the former Rams lineman that's now on Amazon Prime?
6: Andrew Whitworth.
3: Andrew Whitworth. So I'm playing with Andrew Whitworth down at Frost Creek in Vail. And I'm like, this guy's ridiculous. His touch he had. And he was so good around the greens. He's 6'8". He's a monster. And he had the touch of a 5'8" guy. So,
2: soft hands.
3: Yeah, I'm telling you, some of these linemen can play.
2: If we went to the defensive side, PS2 is obviously top of the list, right?
4: Number one.
2: Him and Benito, who's last? Is it Zach Allen? It's got to be Zach Allen.
3: Zach's got an underrated player.
4: Dude, he's
3: a lot of disruption. Without that disruption, you don't know how well the defense goes,
2: I think you know what? This might be stupid to say, but allow me to be stupid for a second. Not saying as good a player at his position, although he could be. I would put, I think, Zach Allen over Nick Benito. I think if you can generate pressure up the middle in the way that Zach Allen does.
4: Helps Nick Benito.
2: It helps everybody.
4: Yeah.

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2: How could he be 10th best if he was an all-pro?
3: Well, they have Kobe Turner of the Rams at 9. They have Jalen Carter at 8. That's fine. Jalen Carter's a monster. Vita Vea is 7. He's a monster. Cam Hayward.
2: His better years are behind him.
3: That's what I think, too. Leonard Williams, when he's on, okay. Dexter Lawrence, good. Chris Jones, Quinnen Williams, and Jeffrey Simmons are the top ones. Mm-hmm. But it's, I mean, we've talked about this with Aaron Donald. What makes him, I think, one of the most incredible defensive players I've seen in my life, to have 20 sacks in a season on the inside of a defensive line while he was double played. I looked this up. 65% of his snaps he was double teamed. Aaron Donald was. And he had a 20 sack season.
4: Yeah, I mean, it's insane.
3: It's probably the most freakish season you'll ever see.
4: And I said when you guys were out last week, when you guys were doing whatever it is you do, being lazy, I said, if Aaron Donald comes back to the L.A. Rams of Anaheim, dude, that team is going to be so, on paper, it's going to be so good. If he at 35 is 80% of what he was at 28, you got Myles Garrett, you got McDuffie on that team now.
3: Oh, I know.
4: And you look at the offensive side of the football, dude, I'm telling you, the Rams are not only that, the Rams are the team to beat, not only the NFC, the Rams are probably the team to beat in the damn NFL.
3: So here's something else, just out of curiosity, because Mo's, you always go through teams in the AFC that missed the playoffs that could be back in it, right?
4: I do that all the time.
3: And it's easy to do because you look at quarterbacks and you're like, well, Burrow, he was hurt, they missed. The Ravens, Lamar was hurt, they missed. I guess you could say that about Mahomes, but they were out of the playoffs before Mahomes got hurt.
4: Correct.
3: For the most part.
4: That's right.
3: But I was basing this off of, if you have, and Sean Payton said this in one of his quotes, and I don't remember which one it was yesterday, but he said, if you have a good defense, or a great defense and a good running game, you're a good team. And that is the most tried and true statement. It applies in 1950s football or 2020s football. Great defense, good running game, you're 90% assured a postseason team. So I was going through the teams that had the lead rushers. And most of these are playoff teams. You know, James Cook and Kyren Williams and Christian McCaffrey and Saquon Barkley and Travis Etienne of the Jags, all these different teams, right? At number 3 on that list is Jonathan Taylor. Are the Colts a playoff team if Danny Pennies doesn't get hurt?
4: I think they probably are.
2: Yeah.
4: I think they are.
2: Yeah.
3: Like, that's another team that I think we just conveniently forget because
4: Houston went 12-5, though.
3: True. But they were off to an amazing start until, did he have an ACL? Was that his problem or Achilles or something?
4: I saw an interview with him on the NFL Network the other day, and he seemed like in really good spirits and like really ready to go. I don't know, but they probably are. I think they're a pretty good team, dude.
3: It's just another one that
2: so
3: I think.
2: So you're saying who's the odd team out, right, when you have all these teams?
3: Well, there's not a odd team, there's going to be a few.
2: Sure.
4: Well, if you're talking about the Bengals being back in, then that means the Steelers are out. Okay.
3: But
4: we'll just call it the division.
3: I say all this to go back to the same sort of theme that I've been talking about since the start of camp, which is I think the onus of this season, the amount of weight that has to be carried by the offense early in the year is going to decide whether you are pretty comfortably a playoff team or whatever capacity that is, division winner or wild card, or if you're going to be fighting like hell in week 16, 17, and 18 to squeeze into a wild card spot. And it's all going to depend on how good is the offense the first 6 weeks of the season during that murderer's row of a schedule. Because if you aren't on it, those teams are going to make you pay, you're going to put yourself in a hole, and then you're going to look at the Bengals, and you're going to look at the Chiefs, and you're going to look at the Ravens, and you're going to look at the Colts, and you're going to look at them saying, there's only two wild card spots that are out there.
4: Yep.
2: Yeah.
3: Who gets them?
2: As I sit here at Broncos camp on this Tuesday, on the preseason opening week, I'm looking at the field goal posts in front of us. I'm looking at the far field goal posts on that field on the side, and I'm thinking what Will Lutz told me during our one-on-one interview yesterday that struck me as wow. When he attempted that field goal in the fourth quarter that would have tied the game,

0: the one that was partially blocked in wide left, he said that he and his teammates could not see the field goal posts. Couldn't see them.
1: So, I mean, I believe it. It's just not something I even considered.
0: I said, how did you line up? He goes, well, we just went with the lines.
1: Yeah, the hash marks.
0: Trying to find the line and say, go right down the middle with the line and use muscle memory. Now, it's not the reason the kick got blocked. I'd have to go back and look. I'd have to go, but why did it get blocked? Why did somebody get a finger on it? But the fact that you can't even see the posts and when, there's so when, much on the line.
2: When you go back, I don't know that I've ever seen a more dramatic weather change in my life.
0: Not during a sporting event.
2: Not during a sporting event.
0: No.
2: Because, Brett,
0: no.
2: Everything
0: was... Oh, no, I've got one other one
2: okay.
0: that I saw.
2: But hang on, everything was pristine and fine. Mm-hmm. And then halftime rolls around, and dude...
1: Moshe, in the second half, just watching from the house, because I know you were there, Vic, mm-hmm. every time they did the cutback from commercial and they showed the overall view of the stadium, I went, it's been 3 minutes. Mm-hmm. How is it that much worse? Yeah. And it got subsequently worse each time they came back from break, and I go, what's going on?
2: I don't know how even Mother Nature can work like that.
0: It vomited.
2: Yes, it's like it went and just threw snow everywhere. I can't believe it. Now, when you go back, let's say we go back to the Ravens game, right, years and years ago. Vic, we knew it was going to be cold. We knew it was cold and miserable all day, was it not?
0: Of course.
2: Freezing cold, miserable storm all day. Brett, this was fine. And all of a sudden, it's like you just took a bucket and you just giant bucket and you just dumped the stadium. It's insane. I cannot believe it.
1: What's the other one?
0: The other what?
1: You said there was another game.
0: Yeah, I was at a preseason game, Soldier Field in Chicago, 1994, 96, somewhere in there. Somebody'd have to go back and check. It was mid-90s, and the Arizona Cardinals were getting set to kick off against the Bears. So I'm on the field, and all of a sudden, here comes the rain. And it wasn't just rain. It was torrential rain in Chicago that August day. To the point.
2: Oh, is this where they backed up?
0: They backed up the sewers inside Soldier Field. In the concourses were flooded, backed up with sewer water. They had to cancel the game. All the fans.
3: Yeah, with rain.
0: We couldn't even get out of the stadium. There was water up to my thighs. Everything, and it smelled of sewer.
1: Yeah.
0: Because everything was backed up. The rain was so prominent, so crazy. I've never seen anything like it.
3: This funny because they say it won't rain.
1: I've called that stadium a dump for years. It makes sense. It's terrible. Soldier Field is
2: awful. A big septic tank anyway, right?
1: Exactly. 303-504-0925. Let's make room. We got Adam Schefter of ESPN going to join us next.
4: 9.5 is the betting total on wins right now for the
5: Denver Broncos.
6: For a team that won 14, that's an interesting number.
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6: You know what they aren't? 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
4: They're not. They'll cook you a nice meal.
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0: 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We are joined by Adam Schefter as training camp continues to roll and Broncos preseason game number one is on Friday. First of all, thank you for joining us, Adam. Secondly, the Broncos are dealing with some things that they haven't usually dealt with over the last couple of years, which is, look, small potatoes right now, but a lot of soft tissue injuries. Is this something that you think is a common occurrence that coaches are concerned about as they open up camp and try and get guys in game shape?
1: Of course. I mean, they're going back to drills. They haven't done that. There's always the risk of that. You see a lot of it early in camp with a lot of teams. You see a lot of it in season with a lot of teams. Nothing unusual. It's part of getting large, fast men ready to go play 17 games. Part of the process. You obviously want to keep it to a minimum, but it's nothing unusual, I don't think.
2: You know, even Christian McCaffrey had some calf tightness. I think, Adam, it's because we're more aware of them now, the science of healing them. And not to say that 20 years ago they didn't have the same issues, but I think now they're more in the atmosphere and we know what's going on. Do you see it the same way?
1: You know, it may be that there's more attention on everything. In the hyper-fantasy world that we live in and the betting world that we live in, there's more injury reports, more coverage, more everything. So it could just be that there's always been these soft tissue injuries, and now we're just more aware of them. I would bet it's more that than anything, Vic.
2: I think it's luck. I think it's fortune. I mean, we talk a lot. The Broncos have made some advancements. Last year, they were the second least injured team in the NFL, which is great. It's noble. Good job. I really believe a lot of that is fortune. And I will go to my grave with that. You can do all the medical and science you want. If a guy's going to get injured on a fluke play, he's going to get injured, Adam.
1: Yeah, and it happens all the time. And it's just the kind of thing you want to avoid during camp. Like, it's such a waste that these guys go out early and get hurt. But it happens all the time. It's unfortunate, and you just don't want to see it happen very often.
3: Yeah, I'm sure every coach is probably holding his breath. Hey, Adam, coming up on Friday, here we go. This is the era of the Davis Webb play calling situation that it's going to begin coming up on Friday, and we've been debating back and forth. Why is Sean Payton one of the best play callers in the last 30 years in the league? Why did he decide to do this? And I can't believe that anybody else but him, you know, came up with this kind of thing. Nobody here has the authority or should tell Sean Payton not to call plays, but do you have any scuttlebutt on that, or you think it was just the right time or to placate Webb from going someplace else? What do you think?
1: Well, I think it's a combination of factors, right? I think number one, Davis's career is growing. And Sean, it's not like, I mean, he can be relinquishing the play calling duties, but it's not like he's not going to be involved. You think he's just going to headset? Like, no. But it's time at everybody's career. Sean's had great success. He's a Hall of Fame coach one day. Like, it's time to help grow somebody and give them a chance, especially when other people are knocking. And yes, it is one of Sean Payton's strengths. It's not like it's not going to be a part of the discussions when they're coming up with a game plan for the week. It's not like he's not having any input. It's not like he's going to be silenced. It's just going to be Davis Webb. And it's time for him to grow and learn as a play caller now in the NFL.
2: Adam, you were here during the Shanahan era. And Mike, of course, was renowned for calling plays. And the transition was made later in his career here to Gary Kubiak. How did that transition work?
1: Exceedingly well, to the point where I'm trying to remember Gary.
2: Remember he got offered the job at Colorado or somewhere like that? Remember that? He was going to leave. Correct. And then he decided not to?
1: Correct. And I'm trying to think if Gary was a play caller in either of the Super Bowl years or not. I don't remember that. What do you think there?
2: I think he was the play caller in the second Super Bowl. It's hard. All those years they wiggle together now. But they had a mentality, Shanny and Kubes, where they were thinking from the same brain because
1: Correct.
2: They were together for so long. I'm just wondering if Davis Webb and Sean Payton have the same chemistry.
1: Oh, by the way, I'm sure it's not that yet, but. It would behoove Davis Webb to learn as much as he could from Sean while he's there, because Davis would go probably be a head coach somewhere someday soon. So this is a little bit of a cram course in calling plays. And, you know, I don't care how good you are as a coach and how effective and how much people think of you. If you've never called plays in a game, we still don't know what that I can do. It's still a new art, still a new experience. It's sort of like the way that I described it, Vic. It's like, you may be a good reporter, you may be great with people, but how are you on camera? Like that first live hit, right? Like, until you do that live hit, you don't know how somebody's going to do. Am I right?
0: Yeah. Adam Schefter with us of ESPN. There is something that I thought about, Adam, at the very beginning of camp. Not saying it's going to happen, but don't know if you have any sort of inklings towards this. Pat Bryant has had a really good camp for the Broncos. They have Cortland Sutton they just signed an extension to. They bring in Jalen Waddle. Pat Bryant's looking good. They like Troy Franklin. And then you have a guy like Marvin Mims, who's an all-pro returner, but has a hard time finding snaps on the field, who's entering his the last year of his contract. Do you think there's any shot that one of those guys gets dealt in the same way that Devon Vele did towards the end of camp a couple years ago?
1: I don't think so. Like, not those guys. Who would be a tradable candidate? Like, this is a team that's vying for the Super Bowl. You're not going to trade Waddle. You're not going to – I don't think you're trading Sutton. He's one of the most popular players on that team, a veteran. Yep. That would be disruptive to the locker room. You're not trading Pat Bryant. He's an ascending player. Troy Franklin is somebody that's worked with Bo Nix in college and has more value to the Broncos in it. So who you beyond that, maybe, yeah. But I don't see those guys getting traded.
3: Yeah, we worry about Marvin because we like Marvin Mims, but we'll see. Hey, Adam, we had this discussion, maybe it was yesterday. These three running backs got paid, and I made the argument to Brett and Vic that I think you've been around long enough to see the running backs come and go, right, and the attitudes toward running backs and by committee and so on versus bell cow. Well, I make the argument it's still the same, but these are three really special bell cow backs. Or do you think perhaps there is going to be a resurgence in running backs and running back pay?
1: Glad you asked this, because I literally just taped about an hour and a half ago a big segment about this on my podcast. And the point was, we saw last week, we went into this training camp this season with one running back, Saquon Barkley, whose average annual salary was over $20 million a year. And last week alone, three were put into that category. Bijan Robinson, Jonathan Taylor, and Jahmyr Gibbs. So you're probably saying, see that? The running back market has recalibrated and it's all set, right? That's what everybody's saying, right? Like, running backs are finally getting their due. That's sort of what you're asking me. And I would say, while all those deals are warranted and those players are incredible, some of the best players in the league, they're still massively undervalued. Still. Mm. And the reason I say that is because if you look at Jackson Smith and Jigba, he signed an extension this offseason for about $42 million a year. 42. Is he double? What those running backs are? We have number two wide receivers across the league. Christian Watson in Green Bay. Chris Godwin. Devontae Adams. Making $22, $23 million. More than the best running backs in the league. How can that be? So yes, while these players got what they deserved.
2: Breaking news, Adam Schefter on his other phone.
0: Hang on, you can shut him off for a second.
3: Shut him off.
0: Your thing.
3: This is the good phone.
0: Let us know when you're back. Yeah. That's fine.
2: When he pipes in again, we'll get back to him. But this is part of the deal with Adam, is that he carries that phone with him, and you never know when it's going to buzz.
3: Yeah. Shut him off, Nelly. Shut him off.
0: Yeah, shut him off.
3: Okay, good.
0: Sorry, we don't have a live feed to this thing, so we don't know. Just let us know when he's back, if he comes back, whatever. But Adam Schefter with us from ESPN, taking a little bit of news here, getting the news out.
3: I was going to mention the Cowboys just signed Quinnen Williams to a three-year contract extension worth $105.9 million.
0: Yeah.
3: For a defensive tackle, that's a lot. That's a lot
0: of money.
3: But
0: if you're a game wrecker, that's what we were just talking about with Zach Allen.
3: If you are a game wrecker, they may not get all the glory. In fact, they don't get hardly any glory, but they get paid because teams know how valuable those guys are.
0: But to his point about running backs, and I think the value is at least sliding a little bit back in a higher value for that position, because Jeremiah Love was a top five pick, and that just doesn't happen very often for running backs, not in this day. But even with that, if you want to use the Seahawks as an example, JSN just got $40-some million a year, and the guy who was the Super Bowl MVP walked in free agency, who was a running back.
3: Right.
0: I mean, they were willing to be like, you can go, this guy's getting $40-plus million, though.
3: Does he worry about you? Does Walker worry about you? Do you worry about him with the Chiefs? Does he worry you?
2: Well, he's a good running back.
3: He is a good running back.
2: I mean, you want them to have a good running back? Or
3: no, I prefer they don't have a good running back. But, I mean, but Brett, when we were talking about Kenneth Walker...
0: What, is he getting in two fights already at camp with them?
3: No. Good. Did you see that guy get blown up the other day?
0: Yeah.
3: The Chiefs are hitting.
0: That was Nebraska's old running back. I remember Emmett Johnson from last year.
2: How about Crosby getting into it with his quarterback at Raiders camp?
4: Yeah.
2: That's a weird situation because Crosby was traded. He was traded.
0: I wonder
2: and then
0: how
2: that trade
0: he feels.
2: Fell apart, and he has to go back there.
0: Yeah.
2: And I bet you, I don't know, some of his teammates maybe don't like him. I don't know. But he's not afraid to fight.
3: No, he's not.
0: Well, I was thinking about the same thing, Vic. Max Crosby wanted out. If you remember how last year ended,
2: yeah.
0: They tried to IR him, and he's like, I want to play.
3: Yeah. He was mad.
0: And they're like, no, you're going to go on IR. And then that led to a whole bunch of things about trades and whatever.
3: Do you realize?
0: Gets traded to the Ravens, and it didn't pass because, was it a failed physical?
3: It was something like that, yeah. Do you realize that Max Crosby, Raj and I were talking about this last week, do you realize that he plays over 96% of his team's snaps every
2: game? That's crazy at that position.
3: And there have been games. There have been games where he's played 100% of the defensive snaps.
2: Wow.
3: For a season. I mean, you know, he's over 96% for the season.
0: Who do you think? This is what you got to know about Max Crosby. He's a Raider. We all hate the Raiders. I love Max Crosby.
2: I like him too, to be honest with you.
0: I think he's awesome.
2: Yeah, I like him too. But there's obviously a reason that trade was nullified. There's obviously something going on there, and I think it's bigger than an injury.
0: Well yeah, it was like the whole thing around that was the Ravens might have just gotten cold feet and wanted a reason to back out.
3: They got another guy. Who'd they get instead?
0: They
3: made the big deal with the Jets? Who'd they make the big deal with?
2: There was another guy available for much cheaper.
0: Trey Hendrickson.
3: Yep. Trey Hendrickson, there you go.
2: The Bengals, Trey Hendrickson.
3: Yeah, Bengals.
2: Yeah, I mean, maybe that just fit their number better. It was just something odd as to why that trade fell apart. Very, very rarely does that happen that many days go by.
0: Can I ask you something else? You watched quarterback. I know he wasn't on this season. He was on last season. What the hell could Kirk Cousins do to piss off Max Crosby?
2: He is like... Kirk Cousins is the most wholesome dude ever.
3: He's Phil Rivers.
2: He is intense, though. He is intense. Wholesome can be intense.
0: True. But he's one of those,
3: Phil Rivers was intense, wasn't he?
2: Yeah.
0: You want your daughter to marry Kirk Cousins, right? That's the guy that you want her to marry. Jesse's like, I don't curse. I go to church every Sunday. Mm-hmm. I do my job. I work hard. Like, he's that guy. And I'm just trying to figure out what could have been said to Max Crosby to make him hit a quarterback, no less. That wasn't fighting some right tackle was super valuable.
2: A veteran
0: quarterback. You weren't allowed to touch them.
3: Hey, you big turkey.
0: Seriously.
3: You got too close to me, you silly goose.
2: So you like Max Crosby, but what if you're in this camp and he did that to Bo Nix?
0: I think it's still kind of like all right, so it sounds like we got Adam back here. Adam, can you divulge what that was, or is that private info?
1: Still working on confirming it, but there'll be significant news today.
0: All right. Significant news. All significant. Right. Okay.
2: Can't wait to hear this. Hey, we were talking about Max Crosby in Raiderland and how, you know, that trade got nullified. He has to go back there. It's awkward. He gets kicked out of a practice. He hits the quarterback. How do you think that relationship's going to work? Is it going to be normal again? Ever?
1: It's part of football. I mean, it's unusual to have a veteran quarterback involved in something like that. But to me, you have a situation where these things happen in camp. And so not a lot you could do about it. You hope that they recover. They got the day off. They got to look at Mendoza. That's the way it kind of goes.
0: But I think Vic's more asking his relationship with the Raiders in general because he was traded in the offseason that
2: he
0: was nullified.
2: Out.
1: Yeah, they're not going to trade him right now. Like, could I see that heating up before the deadline? Yes. But now he wants to be there. They think they're going to win. I don't see him being traded. I don't see it. Something could always change before the start of the season. But I don't think they're trading right now. Like, they'd want a lot back. They got 2-1s. I don't think they're going to get that. And I think as they get close to the trade deadline, there'll be a team that wins, has a quarterback that might be willing to do that right now. Guys, I got to take this.
0: Okay, all right, bye, Adam. Go ahead. So Schefter said significant news is coming
3: today. So you're seeing it happen live.
2: So what is significant?
0: Yeah, turn his camera off there,
3: thanks, Nelly.
2: What is significant in your book? I didn't even get a chance to ask him about ESPN's report on the owner of Panathinaikos alleging that he's going to make a run.
3: Yeah, right.
2: At Joker. Because, I, you know, ESPN putting that on their lead page is ridiculous.
0: Hang on. So let's just try and rack our brains for a second. Significant news. It can't be an injury thing, right?
2: I doubt it.
0: Because we would have seen somebody's out of practice somewhere.
2: Somebody would have reported. This is a...
3: Right. It's 6:37 at night in Greece right now as we speak. 6:37.
0: Hang on. Wait.
2: Let's talk about the NFL news.
3: I'm just going to say, Greeks, if you want to come get it. Go ahead.
0: What could it be?
3: Well, it's either...
0: Who's out there? Who's available for a trade?
3: Somebody's getting a big new contract. Somebody's getting traded.
2: Baker Mayfield gets his deal.
0: I like that, too.
2: Baker gets his money. And it's going to be...
3: And his term. It's not the money, it's the term.
2: It's
3: going to
2: be upwards of $55 million.
3: For how many years?
0: What if Crosby got traded?
2: That would be fun.
3: Would it be 4 years for Baker? What do you think?
2: I say 4 years, 55 per.
0: Because he said his beef wasn't the number, it was the years.
3: It was the term.
0: It was the commitment.
2: Yeah. Or somebody suggested Aaron Donald officially a member of the LA Rams.
3: Oh, God.
0: Wait a minute. Blink's on here. A Vita Vea trade? Who has requested a trade? Maybe that?
3: Whew. That would be significant. I mean, listen, Aaron Donald coming back.
2: That would not be a surprise anymore. I think we all assume.
3: Okay,
2: it's
3: so then it's got to be somebody's got a brand new contract. There's a big deal going down.
2: Yeah,
3: that's it. What's happening?
2: What if Adam breaks the Cale Makar contract story?
0: Okay, wait a minute, Nelly. Do you have the? Oh God, what's his name? Why am I blanking? Monken audio out of Cleveland. Is that bleeped and ready to go? Okay, bleep it, because Monken was asked something.
2: Todd Monken, the new head coach?
0: About Shador and about Deshaun Watson, which is also weird.
2: Mm-hmm.
0: That's a very weird situation.
2: Well, that story is never going to go away, as long as you have those two guys involved.
0: But he said, I think that you nailed it. I think that's what it is.
3: What, Baker's
0: getting
3: paid?
0: I think it's the Bucks came back and was like, dude, we can't not have Baker here.
3: Baker's getting paid. I think Vic's right on the money.
0: And I don't want my quarterback.
3: I mean, I don't know that
0: off.
3: He is, but I think Vic. I think you're on the. You're sniffing. We'll see. You're sniffing up the right hole. Tree.
2: Jesus.
3: Whatever.
2: Jesus.
0: Which? What's the wrong hole?
3: I don't know. That didn't make any sense. Sorry. I don't know.
2: Thank you. Is that a what a compliment paid
3: well,
2: to
3: I'm
2: me
3: just,
2: by
3: I'm,
2: Mark Mosher?
3: I'm like thinking like, you know, a fox, and he's like. You know, he's looking for a rabbit or something.
2: That didn't come out.
0: So we'll keep our eyes peeled here to see if Schefter has something for us. Again, he said significant news happening today, and then he left to take a phone call. So we'll see. 303-504-0925 back after this.
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7: Oh, man, Bo's great. 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
3: Baker's getting paid. I think Vic's running the money.
0: And I don't want my quarterback.
3: I mean, I don't know that he is, but I think Vic, I think you're on the sniffing. We'll see. You're sniffing up the right hole. Tree. Tree.
0: Jesus.
3: Whatever.
0: You sound like Antonio Brown. Happy birthday.
3: Wedding. No, happy anniversary.
0: Oh, anniversary. Wedding. By the way,
3: I don't know that he is, but I think Vic, I think you're on the sniffing up the right hole.
0: Tree. By the way, during that break, Evan Ingram was laughing at Vic because Vic was doing
2: pistol squats.
0: Pistol squats.
2: Yeah, Raj was, because I need a leg routine because I don't want to go full Chris Berman. You know, that's what motivated me.
0: Yeah. And, you want to keep the butt.
2: And he said, try a pistol squat, which is a one-legged squat. Have you tried that? It's not an easy thing to do.
0: It's really hard.
3: And Ingram just did it easily.
2: So I'm trying to do it, and Evan Ingram over here is working out and just laughing.
0: And then he does it.
2: And then I said, you try it, big fella. And he did it.
0: And then you go, I'm 57 years old.
2: I'm an old guy. I've fallen and I can't get up.
3: And what he did
0: you
3: say.
0: You guys, get out of the chair real quick. Get out of the chair.
2: All right.
0: I want you to do, because I asked him, he does this stretch every morning. It looks like an old man grabbing his back like it hurts.
3: He says it's about his butt, right?
0: So just stand with your feet like this and then lean and like push down on your lower back.
2: Do that.
0: Feel that in glutes? You feel that in the glutes though?
3: Wait, like this? Like this?
0: Yeah. It feels good.
2: That's my back hurts stretch.
0: But if you do it, it feels good.
3: Is that why he was pointing towards his butt?
0: Yes. He goes, you feel it in the femur and the glutes, he said. And I was like, you do. And it feels really nice. It's like good on your lower back.
16: It doesn't require any strength.
0: No. But you just kind of push down on it.
1: Yeah, okay.
0: That's good, right?
16: All right, now try a pistol squat.
0: Do it. Try it. Hang on, I'll do it.
16: So pistol squat, one leg out. And you have to go on the other leg. You have to have strong knees and strong thighs.
0: No chance.
16: That is very hard to do. Right. Oh, you almost got it.
0: I felt everything almost tear.
16: Raj went all the way to the ground.
0: Yeah, but he's a hockey player. It's unfair.
16: Let me say something about hockey players, all right?
0: Oh,
16: I'm going to say something about hockey players. I think hockey players are the most underrated athletes that exist. Everybody says, they have a skill, they can skate. But every time they do those Battle of the Stars, remember back in the day?
1: Back in the day, yeah.
16: The hockey players always exceeded the competition.
1: Dude, Wayne Gretzky could outrun everybody.
16: Stronger.
1: Yeah.
16: The leg workouts, the VO2 max, the cardio, hockey players have it going on, dude.
1: Wayne Gretzky could outrun in like the 100-yard dash, Brett. Wayne Gretzky, Google it. He would blow everybody's doors off. It's crazy.
0: So if you guys missed it, we just
1: by the way, I keep refreshing Schefter. There's nothing yet.
0: There's nothing. I got his notifications on.
1: Okay, good.
0: But he said there will be significant news today. So whether it happens now or in the next few hours, keep it tuned right here. You'll know immediately. As far as what's happening right now, Broncos on the field getting their warm-ups.
1: I'm going to send you back to school. And they're playing Zeppelin right now after they played Hendrix. This is a great day. What a great day.
0: So this is the final day that we're going to be here this week. They got a private practice tomorrow. They leave Thursday for Atlanta, and they take on the Falcons in preseason game number one. Now, I just saw from Ari Marov that the Cincinnati Bengals are playing their first preseason game Thursday, and they're playing Detroit. Burrow, Ja'Marr Chase, T. Higgins, Dexter Lawrence are all playing in that preseason opener, so they are opting to play those guys.
16: They might as well play because they never play together during the regular season.
0: Get some reps. I still think, I'm going to be honest, I think I'd be kind of surprised if they didn't play Bo for a little bit.
16: I think Bo will get a couple series, to be honest with you. I mean, they're always going to be, always going to skirt that question because he was asked yesterday, are you going to play? He goes, I have no idea.
0: Yeah.
16: But, you know, he's coming off that injury. The only reason you wouldn't play him is if he's not all the way back. And I think you want to prove to people that he is all the way back, so you play him a series or two.
0: Right. And I think we would know if something was still nagging him. And I know you talked about the quote that he had, Mosier, about by the time we get to September or whatever he said, then I'll be 100% okay. I think he's fine now.
1: I'm sure he probably is. It would be good to see it in action, though, to be honest with you. Just real action and... I'm not sure that I need any more convincing. I think he's going to be just fine, but it would be nice to see it. I'm looking at Joe Burrow from last year. Played in 8 games last season. You know what we think the Bengals were stinky last year. You know what they were last year with Burrow? 5-3.
16: Okay.
1: Weren't stinky.
0: Yeah.
16: Well, he's very good, and he changes the complexion of their team.
1: Yeah, I reckon he does.
16: Like any franchise quarterback.
1: Hey, Nelly, do you have the Monken stuff yet, by the way? Do you have okay, so... Brett, set this up, because this is awesome.
0: So, Todd Monken, he was asked, he said something along the lines of, or a reporter interpreted it, as Deshaun Watson is playing better than Shedeur Sanders at camp. Here's what he said.
5: When Mary Kay asked if they're even Steven, and then you mentioned that Deshaun's is better.
22: Hold on, what was that?
5: So that's what I'm asking.
22: I said Deshaun's better.
5: Were you saying that he's gotten better since camp, or that he's better than Shedeur? I want to make sure.
22: I don't think I threw in there that he's better than Shedeur. I'm not sure I went that far, but I appreciate you trying to trap me in that.
5: I'm not.
0: Hey. Well, this is the problem. And look, Monken's not new to this. He knows his entire camp is going to be filled with who's better, Shedeur or Deshaun Watson today. I mean, how many times have we done those shows? Who is better today, Teddy or Drew?
1: Right.
0: You know, we've done that a million times. But there is... I still am blown away. I don't know how you guys feel about it. The amount of attention on Shedeur Sanders, who was a fifth-round pick, is just, it's unlike anything I've ever seen.
1: Well,
0: say what you want about Tebow. Tebow was a first-rounder.
1: Yeah, but his talent was there. Why did he drop to 5?
16: Yeah.
1: The talent was there.
16: The story of him dropping was the story.
1: That's the story.
16: As a collegian, he had plenty of attention on him, and that's why it carried over, much like Johnny Manziel. The attention on him carried over. I mean, you can name your quarterback. There's a lot of them that, you know, perhaps they peter out in the NFL for whatever reason, but they come in largely under the microscope, and he's one of them.
1: Okay, I was the running back in Miami, Devon...
0: Achane.
1: Yeah, Achane. So the head coach was talking about he better be in shape, you know, here in camp because he's going to get a heavy workload this year. But the problem when I read and see things from Jeff Hafley, the first-year head coach in Miami.
6: Jeff.
1: It's like I can't think about anything that he's saying about his team. All I can think about is his owner when he was interviewed.
7: The knowledge, the background, Jeff stood out.
1: I can't. That's all I can think about.
0: Yeah, that
1: why
0: quote,
1: is that?
0: I still think of it, by the way, because here's what happened. I think he knew Jeff.
1: Yeah.
0: He forgot Hafley.
16: You know what it does?
0: And so he goes, Jeff.
16: The two of the greatest quotes in the history of man both utilize the name Jeff.
0: My name is Jeff.
16: My name
0: is
16: Jeff. I mean, two of them.
1: Yeah, that's Hefe, man.
16: By the way, all right, two-part question here. Mosier will know the answer to this. Name the song the Broncos are playing right now at camp.
1: That's Money for Nothing by Dire Straits.
16: All right, I didn't ask you. I said no. Mosier's going to. All right. Second part of the question. What former Denver professional athlete was featured in the video Money for Nothing by Dire Straits?
1: David Thompson.
16: Nope, it's not David Thompson.
1: Skywalker.
16: D-Max thinking. No, it's not Skywalker.
1: It was
16: Big time in this video, too. I mean, a lot of people
1: still
16: talk
1: about
16: it.
1: He was an NBA player.
16: A basketball player, a former Denver Nugget.
1: Was it David Thompson?
16: It is none other than Bill Hanslick.
1: Oh, you're kidding.
16: Yes. Yes.
1: No, there's no way Hans is in this
16: look
1: video.
16: Look up Bill Hanslick, Dire Straits. Look it up.
1: It was so that no Alex English.
16: Nelson, look it up and put it behind you or whatever, however we show that video. Not only is he featured in it, the video is all about, like, goofy plays and, you know, one of those videos where things go crazy. He had the ball bounce off his head out of bounds. Don't you remember that?
1: I vaguely do. I have to see it again. I never really liked this song, though. I never thought it was. Mark Knopfler is an unbelievable songwriter and guitar player.
16: He starts identifying.
0: Yeah, I know.
16: Name.
0: You can stop
16: I hate
0: that.
16: It when you do that. I hate it.
1: You're the one who brought it up, Dill.
0: Can I give you guys one?
16: Giving me the history of the song. And I just mentioned the song, and now you got to go full nerd on
1: Mark Knopfler? He's one of the most famous guitarists in history.
16: Mark Knopfler is.
0: Can I give you guys one thing for the road
1: real quick? God, you're so...
16: Mark friggin' Knopfler. Him and D-Mac right now are nerd now. Look at him.
1: You're so insulated,
16: Mark Knopfler.
0: Can I give you guys one for the road?
1: Jesus. Yeah.
0: This is from Warren Sharp. And look, Bo Nix's ankle is a story. I think he's fine. But the reason why it's important...
8: It's not money for nothing. It's walk of life.
0: It's walk of life.
16: Oh, I got it wrong.
1: Yeah.
0: Ignore everything you just said.
16: Yeah. Oh, never mind.
8: Got the wrong video.
16: Is it the same? Hey, Nate, is it the same band?
1: It's the same band, yeah.
16: Oh, whatever. One of those weird songs from the 80s.
1: Yeah, this was the animated video with the guys with the refrigerators and crap.
16: Oh, yeah, whatever.
0: Nerds.
16: See, that just goes.
0: Nerds!
16: Folks, I know I made a mistake there, and it was a bad one, but it just goes to prove you that I've advanced. I don't live in the 80s like Mosier and D-Mac do, or Nate. I live in the 2020s right now. My musical tastes have changed. I'm an Ella fella. Thank you.
1: And on that note, Nelly, do you have any fact checker?
0: Yeah, sure.
23: Nelly monitors the mistakes in today's fact checker.
24: Fact checker.
23: 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Serious lawyers for the seriously injured.
25: Well, I mean, Krecker just kind of stole my fact checker, but I will go with what I was going to use before. I was just going to recap a lot of the cool things that we have learned today. Over the course of today's show, let me just recap here. We have learned that Chris Berman doesn't have a butt.
0: Yeah.
25: The best smell ever is wet concrete. Mm-hmm. Vic is sniffing up the right hole. Squats yeah. are tough. And yeah. Panathinaikos wants all the smoke.
0: Yeah.
25: Is there anything else we learned today?
0: No, I think that's it. I think that was the entire thing. I can give a reminder to you people that individual Avalanche tickets go on sale this Friday at 10 a.m. Get the seats you want for the games you want at ColoradoAvalanche.com and make sure you're listening to Altitude Sports Radio all day on Friday. 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
1: Hey, can I assist you one more thing before we're done?
0: Sure.
1: It's now approaching 7 p.m. in Athens, Greece. Greeks, we settled it.
16: You want some?
1: But apparently you want some again. So I'm telling you right now, Greece, if you want some, come get it.
0: Wait a minute.
1: Come get it, Greece.
0: This is great by a texter, just on the way out. Because if you guys missed it, Adam Schefter was with us. Then he had to take some phone calls. And then he told us significant news will happen today.
16: What is it?
0: I don't know what it is yet, but a texter says this. This could be it. Donald officially going back to the Rams. Maybe it's that.
25: We mentioned that.
1: You dork.
2: Why don't you listen to your own radio show?
1: You're sitting right
2: show
1: here.
2: Some attentiveness.
1: God, you're an idiot.
0: It's embarrassing. It's an embarrassing situation.
1: Crime-ity.
0: I will say, it's rare that I get
6: hey,
0: fixed.
6: Hey, maybe Aaron Donald's going back to the Rams.
2: The second thing I said.
0: You know what's funny? When I was gone, I tuned into the show twice when I was taking my kids to daycare.
25: Uh-huh.
0: And I heard Mosier each time talking about, Raj, there used to be bunny rabbits everywhere
2: around
0: here.
2: Did you hear him?
0: Like, why are you obsessed with
2: the
0: rabbits?
2: The show?
6: Yeah. Maybe Aaron Donald's going to come back today.
2: We only said that three times.
6: Why?
0: Well, I haven't seen a bunny yet today. iTunes, Spotify, Mosier Lombardi.
1: Why do I do this,
0: Have
1: man?
0: A great
1: why?
0: Tuesday. We'll talk to you tomorrow
1: Such
0: from the
1: an
0: studio.
1: Idiot.
0: Love you. See
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2: My God, we are back again. Are you kidding me? It's fantastic. It's a little warm.
1: Woo!
2: A little hot.
1: It's a heavy day today, boys.
15: You know what today is?
2: A little hot.
15: Today we're living the Tostitos Fiesta Bowl over here. It is toasty.
2: A little hot, a little warm.
15: Toasty woasty.
2: Hey, a reminder here, the morning sprint with Coach Sanford and Raj. Hi, Raj.
1: Hi, guys.
2: Hi, Coach Sanford. Is presented by Williams Jewelers.
15: We make diamonds a part of your life.
2: Oh, no. Yeah, that's right. It's where Colorado shines.
1: Let me see that sucker.
15: Yes. Look at that beauty,
2: look at that thing,
15: huh?
17: That's pretty solid, pal.
15: Not a bad little watchy-poo.
17: Yeah.
15: Huh?
17: Yeah. They hit you up for that deal, huh?
15: Uh-huh.
17: They don't want to hit up any of the big dogs?
15: Huh? Want to come out to
17: TV? Big dogs didn't want to get a watch deal?
15: They didn't want anybody to get a...
17: Just saying. You know, if they need a big dog, I'm here.
2: William Shula is on the corner of Bellevue and Broadway. Raj is telling time with a sundial. He's working it out. It's all right there. But here we are. Here we are. Here we are. We're in full pads. I saw Marvin Mims. There he is, right in front of us.
15: Hood on.
2: He's emo Mims with the hood.
15: He's got the Darth Maul look.
2: Yeah, he's
15: going
2: waiting
15: today
2: for My Chemical Romance to play at Coors Field.
15: He cannot wait.
2: Ready for the Black Parade.
15: Do you think Mimsy would go with me to My Chemical Romance?
2: Looking like that.
18: I'll go with you to My Chemical Romance.
15: Can we wear a black eyeliner together?
18: Sure.
15: All three of us? Raj, the morning sprint, and Mimsy?
18: It's going to pop on us a little bit more.
2: So how would you describe what Mims is actually doing? Because he's fully dressed, but... He's just standing really well.
17: I mean, yeah. What do you want us to describe?
2: With the hoodie up like that, are we smelling like working out here today? Or sort of working out, maybe?
17: He looks like he's going to me. Got cleats on, a helmet in his hand. He's got pads on. I think he's going.
2: Yeah, he's...
15: Full sleeve on his left leg.
2: So yeah, well, because Sean wouldn't let him put a sleeve on his arm, but Sean, I don't think, has problems with sleeves on the legs.
15: Leg sleeves, but you don't carry the football with your legs, so why would you ever wear one of those?
2: So full sleeve on the left leg, soft tissue?
15: Yeah, oh yeah.
2: He's a soft tissue. Yeah. Who else is soft tissue? How's JK today? We got any JK sightings out here?
15: I've not seen a Dobbins sighting.
2: However,
18: it doesn't necessarily mean he's not out here. We just haven't
2: Yet. We're just doing a little roll call here.
15: We have a little Jalen Waddle sighting, but he is nowhere, not in gear at all. He will miss practice without question.
2: Oh, so he's going to be a little bit longer than those 4 or 5 days, huh?
15: Or as Cortland Sutton would use the word, indubitably.
2: Indubitably.
15: Indubitably, we will see no Jalen Waddle today, or I'm guessing the rest of the week, because he's not even in gear.
18: Alex Forsyth does not have pads on today.
2: Okay.
18: The other one that we saw that is a change from yesterday, Luke Wattenberg is out here. He was out here in pads yesterday.
2: Yeah.
18: He has a Guardian cap on, and I did see an extra brace on his left arm.
15: And fully taped.
18: It's now fully taped up, so I have a feeling Luke Wattenberg is not just going through walkthrough today. It feels as though Wattenberg's going to get some live reps.
15: He's going to play football.
18: That's what it looks like to my eyes.
2: Our guy Mimsy is with the special teamers taking back kicks or punts or whatever, but he is not receiving them. He's standing there with the helmet in hand, but it doesn't look like he's about to catch one.
18: I see J.K. Dobbins, full pads, right in front of us.
2: No way!
18: Right there.
2: That's good. That's good news.
18: Isn't that him?
15: Yeah, it's him, 27.
18: Thank you.
15: There he is. Yeah, he's got his towel on.
2: Look at this.
15: Looking good.
2: What the hell?
18: Who needs a vet day?
15: You know what he looks like?
2: How about that?
15: He looks like a guy whose pinky is ready.
0: He just tapped his right hammy. Like, okay, bap, bap, that's it. But
15: what
0: I'm good.
15: What is he here, man? His pinky's ready to lock me into
0: it. Pinky promise. Look at JK. Guardian cap, pads.
18: Boys, I have
0: tapping
18: some.
0: The right hammy. We'll see how it goes.
18: I have some breaking uniform news from the Broncos.
0: Oh.
18: Week 6 against the Seahawks. It is.
15: The D.
18: Throwback day. Both the Broncos and the Seahawks in their throwbacks.
17: Hey, the only team that rivals the Broncos throwbacks is the Seahawks.
15: No question.
17: The Seahawks is clean.
18: Those bright blues with the silver helmets, man, that might be the sexiest uniform matchup of the year.
15: Maybe in the history of football.
18: Maybe.
15: Is that the...
0: A lot of color in that game, huh? A lot of orange and blues and greens, just a lot.
18: That's a pretty good-looking football game.
0: Lots going on the screen of that game.
15: So you know what was the only other jersey that rivaled the throwbacks of either the Seahawks or Broncos until they essentially made it their normal uniform was the Chargers? Because you remember when the Chargers were navy blue, like solely navy blue, and they had like kind of the junior Seau.
18: Yeah, Marvin the LaDainian Tomlinson era.
15: That
18: late
15: era,
18: 2000s.
15: When they broke out the baby blues, it was like, oh my gosh.
18: Now when they go back to it, now when they go back to like the navy and like heavy electric yellow,
15: awesome.
18: It feels great.
15: No, but now that they are powder blue as a starting point, it doesn't hit quite the same as the Seahawks or Broncos going back to their native uniform. Do you guys like the creamsicle Buccaneers?
0: No.
17: Nope.
0: I
17: don't
0: never
17: like
0: liked
17: them.
0: Those. I always thought those looked
18: What was your favorite jersey?

0: This is Dr. Ramos with Ramos Law, the official injury law firm partner of the Denver Broncos.
1: Ben's up and rolling.
2: Okay.
1: He's two days in a row.
3: Sertan, I just want to see Sertan's. I mean, I don't think he's hurt at all, but, like, let's just put some eyeballs on him.
1: All right, so a little roll call on the defense here. First play of all 22 walkthrough.
3: Okay.
1: Two fields, as they do it, as per usual. On field one with the ones versus ones, Brandon Jones, Talanoa Hufanga have been available every day, minus, I think, a tiny back half of practice vet day for both Jones and Hufanga. Am I right in saying that, D-Mac?
3: I think so, yeah.
1: Corner, Pat Sertan II is available. Good. And out there. Does not... Oh, no, that's Justin Cernod. That is Riley Moss, and that is Pat Sertan, yes.
3: Okay.
1: So, entire starting defensive unit appears to be up, including Nick Benito, Jonathan Cooper, Justin Cernod, Alex Singleton, who has been remarkably healthy, the inside linebacker tandem. And then offensively, it appears Pat Bryan is working with the ones opposite Cortland Sutton. Your starting two receivers today are Pat Bryan and Cortland Sutton.
3: So no Waddle yet, and Mims isn't out there either, even through the walkthrough part of it, although he's here. He's here. He's padded up, but he's not doing this. All right. Well, that's kind of a sense of where we're at today. You know, in about 50 minutes, and we'll carry it live, Greg Penner is talking. And he's actually talking inside of the building, not out at the podium. But
4: that makes a lot of sense. Just right smack in the middle of practice. That's great. That's perfect.
3: 11 o'clock. But I think he's going to take a little bit of a Burnham Yard victory lap today. Because I do wonder if the preferred label will be coming off good old Burnham Yard. But I don't know, because there's still some other community issues to hash out. But they got the deal done with SRM Concrete and Jeff Hollingshead, the leader of SRM Concrete. Parker Gabriel will stop by the tent here a little bit later on. He's been working on this story for months from the Denver Post to go over it. But, guys, the valuation for that six-lot, 10-acre land, the valuation was $15.5 million. They sold it for $55 million.
2: Good for those dudes.
3: Now, they did. This is contingent on finding another place to go, and they found another place in Denver to put good old SRM Concrete.
1: Are the Broncos going to build a new facility?
4: Are they paying for the move also?
3: That's a very, very good question. Don't know. But they, SRM Concrete, did buy that area for $9.45 million.
1: I call that an American economic victory for SRM.
3: So I bet there
1: are... the American dream.
3: And the key for SRM Concrete, because it's a quick-dry concrete company, you have to be in a very specific location. They have plants that are linked throughout the United States. They're huge. They're a billion-dollar company. So the price tag had to be plenty, and they had to find a place to go. Probably, if they didn't have a place to go, this could have got hung up. But they did find a place to go. So what do they care, right? As long as the place works for us, we don't care, and we're gonna make a huge profit,
2: a killing,
3: $55 million on a 15.4 valuation on it. And if you're the Broncos, you have sunk. Over $185 million into purchasing properties at Burnham Yard.
1: So the term or the adjective preferred...
4: You used to buy franchises for that, by the way.
1: I know, isn't that crazy?
3: Yeah. I know.
1: So the term, the adjective preferred is going to get modified, I'm guessing.
3: I don't know. We'll see.
1: Like,
3: but
1: it's changing
4: but I thought
1: to
4: we had
1: highly
4: a city
1: desired.
4: Council issue, and we had issues with the politics and the people, and I thought that was all going to get us out of there.
1: D-Mac
3: we'll
1: was
3: see.
1: Rooting for it, man.
4: Yeah,
1: he was rooting.
4: He was rooting so
1: hard. He hates Burnham.
3: No. I don't hate Burnham. I was a fan of Gum and Lone Tree because I think it just makes way more sense. But no, I'm not an anti-Burnham Yard guy. Listen, I've seen the plans of what they want to do down there. If they can pull that off and create this unbelievable living entertainment space that is basically centered around a beautiful retractable roof stadium, not like those morons in Buffalo. Oh, I'm all for it. I think it's great. I just think I give them credit, guys, because there
4: it's crazy.
3: Way easier path.
4: Well, it's crazy the amount of money that they're willing to spend. It just seems like in the NFL, like there literally is not a dollar figure that prevents you from finding a return on your investment. How much can I spend that I will no longer get a return? Well, there is no figure.
3: It's crazy when you think about it. It's unbelievable. So
2: what were they?

0: purchased for? Were they purchased for $4 or $5 billion from the Bolin family?
1: The Broncos were purchased for, I want to say, 4.65.
0: And that was 4 years ago now? 5 years ago now? Right? And they're valued at over $7 billion within the course of a half a decade.
1: The Seahawks just sold for $6 billion.
0: So I'm sure they're somewhere north of that number right now. Pat Bolin bought the team for $78 million in 1984.
1: And that was highly leveraged. He had to beg, borrow, and not steal. But he had he had to put it together. It wasn't easy.
0: And this ownership group has now spent over $100 million more just to purchase the land in order to put a $2 billion stadium district. It's like it's nuts how this has skyrocketed.
1: It's incredible, but it's a world-class facility here. You'll have one down there at Burnham Yard eventually. It's going to change the nature of downtown Denver, I think. It's going to stretch Denver, you know, a little south.
2: What's the drive, say, at 8 a.m. from here at Dove Valley, Broncos Park, powered by Common Spirit, to Burnham Yard?
3: 25:30.
2: Yeah.
1: At 8 a.m., we got a little traffic going. Yeah, Tyler's probably right about that.
2: And
1: would you say
2: the modern Bronco,
1: depending on if there's a little car accident or not.
2: Does the modern Bronco, are they more likely to live in the...
3: Oh, they all live down here.
2: The South Metro, right?
3: I mean, I had a couple teammates that lived in the Cherry Creek area just for fun.
2: And then Cherry Hills, too?
3: You had a couple of the higher-priced guys, yeah.
2: But a lot in Castle Rock, Castle Pine.
3: The far majority are Parker, Castle Rock, Castle Pine.
1: Yeah. I mean, why wouldn't you?
3: Yeah, then you'll get a couple in the Highlands Ranch area, but not very many. Well. Yep.
2: If I were Pat Surtain, I'd get a house in old school Littleton in a 1950s build, about 1,800 square feet.
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2: 100%. You just described my home.
1: 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Practice, fully padded. 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
6: 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He was about as clutch as any quarterback in football last year.
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18: I've always loved, as you know, from a quarterback to a play caller, when they're on the sideline with me, I feel like they get to feel the game a little bit differently. You know, it's obviously seeing the game, you know, a different vantage point, but I think they get to feel the emotions on the sideline. They get to feel, you know, the comments from us coming off the sideline, what we're seeing and all that kind of stuff. I think it just, from his point of view, playing quarterback his whole career, I think that's just where he feels comfortable. A lot of former quarterbacks like to call it from the sideline. I don't know why that's the case, but that just seems to be how play callers roll. And
0: that is Bo Nix yesterday with Kay Adams talking about Davis Webb, who will be calling plays this year from the sideline alongside Sean Payton. 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Raj alongside the coach, Mike Sanford, Tyler Palumbis, D-Mac, Scotty Hastings along shortly. Before we get back into what Nix was saying about Davis Webb, you guys heard it this morning when Adam Schefter was on with Mojo Lombardi and Kane. He had to leave the interview early because there was some news that he was gathering, breaking news, and we finally have it. The Minnesota Vikings have named Kyler Murray is their starting quarterback, and J.J. McCarthy, another blow to the Michigan man.
1: There it is, Brett. That's the news.
0: Kyler Murray.
19: Disappointing.
0: What do you mean, man?
20: Disappointing. I mean, like, hey, breaking news that everybody knew was going to happen. Kyler Murray's the starting QB.
2: He stinks, guys.
0: He's better than J.J. McCarthy.
2: He stinks. Wait. He has won absolutely nothing.
1: Why is
2: even in his college career, he basically won absolutely nothing.
21: When Schefter says to us, hey, I have significant news that will come today, and I'm thinking, is Baker Mayfield getting a contract? Is Vita Vea getting traded? And it's like, oh, J.J. McCarthy stinks. It's like, oh, yeah, I knew that already. Thank you.
1: Okay, you're right. That is disappointing.
2: His career record in the National Football League is 38-48-1 as an NFL starter. And his best season that he has had as a starter is 9-6. followed by 3-8, 3-5, 8-9, 2-3. And when
20: Kyler Murray's not a great football player,
2: dude. He's a disinterested football player. He doesn't like to put in the work.
20: That, I mean, listen, the size is going to limit him. And like, let's just keep it real. We have this modern day of these shorter QBs. It's not going to work for them all. He's got insane athleticism, but you know, when you can't play in the pocket and win on third down, good luck.
2: I know what Kevin O'Connell's doing here.
20: What's he doing, Coacher?
2: He's setting up J.J. McCarthy to be the hero. When it goes so poorly.
0: No, he's not.
1: Please. He's trying to win football
0: games. He's going to turn around another bad quarterback, just like Sam Darnold was an absolute disaster. He was 21-35 prior to going to Minnesota, and he's got back-to-back 14-win seasons. Sam Darnold sucked before
2: Sam
0: he went
2: Darnold's
0: to Cardinals.
2: Not 5'2".
21: Hang on a second. Here's my question, because I totally disagree with you.
0: True. I have a horse in the race here. Look, Kyler Murray's my guy.
2: Whoa. Call of Duty buddies?
1: What do you got?
2: You guys play each other? He is playing on
0: I'm not good enough to play with
2: on
0: Kyler.
2: The sticks.
1: What do you got, Brett?
21: Is McCarthy going to be Josh Rosen? Does he get like five starts and then nobody touches him ever again?
1: He's on that trajectory.
21: Right?
1: Yep.
2: No.
1: There's always one. Jeez.
21: He calls himself 9 instead of JJ.
2: I call myself Coacher.
21: Imagine if I did this. Hey, I'm Brett now, but on the radio, I'm Kaner or something like that.
2: You call yourself Kaner.
21: I don't call myself Kaner.
2: You're a third person. I've heard you.
21: Look, Brett only talks about Brett when he wants to talk about it, okay?
1: Brett does spell his name, his last name, different than his real last
21: name.
1: He does.
21: That is to help people phonetically.
1: Sure,
21: it's a phonetic spelling.
1: All right.
21: Is what that is.
1: Okay.
2: All right. I mean, Coacher
21: stay off my Facebook page,
2: puts on his pants one pant leg at a time, but when they're on, I do piss excellence.
21: What is with you and McCarthy? You like him? Is that?
2: I think he's a winner. I was won over at the combine by McCarthy because I thought the deficiency was that he's inaccurate. His arm talent wasn't good enough. And at the combine, it was McCarthy.
20: Coach anointed him pre-combine ahead of the rest. This is what it comes down to, okay? Let's just keep it real.
1: Yeah, sometimes you live or die by your draft projections.
21: Yep.
1: So you kinda,
2: my
1: you
2: draft
1: kinda,
2: projections
1: kinda
2: were the same as the rest of the National Football League.
1: Well, I mean, you're it's Kyler Murray short. It's a short joke. But you're stuck with Michael Penix, right?
2: Yeah.
1: I mean, nobody was looking at Michael Penix more than you.
0: I don't think Michael Penix is not going to make it in the league because he's a bad quarterback. He's got the knees of a 78-year-old.
21: Hang on a second. Here's what I loved. You're still in on Michael Penix, right? Here was Sanford. It just couldn't let it go.
1: Hey, in that draft class, where's Bo Nix? If you had to redo it, where's Bo Nix?
2: He's one or two.
1: One or two? Is he one or two?
2: Had he won the AFC Championship game last year, I think he's one.
1: He's behind Mayor Cable.
20: I mean, look, Drake May fell off at the end of the season, I know, but he did also have an MVP type of season.
1: Right.
20: Like, that's the type of season he had. So I think it would be tough to put Bo Nix in front of Drake May right now.
2: So what's Jake Daniels going to do?
1: You tell me.
2: I mean, we're going to see another season of in and out of the lineup because of health?
1: I hope not.
2: The body type.
1: I don't know.
20: He needs to eat a few burgers.
1: What's his mom going to allow him to do?
2: Yeah, it's weird.
0: If he stops looking like Christ the Redeemer in the open field when he's carrying the ball, then he's going to play for a long time.
2: He does throw himself out.
0: Like, he is just, he's out there.
1: Would you take Bo over Jaden Daniels today?
2: You can't say that injuries are in favor of Bo over Jaden.
0: I think they're a wash.
1: It was a simple question.
2: I mean, I think Jaden Daniels is more of a high-level talent as a passer.
1: So you got Bo 4?
2: I have Bo ahead of Caleb Williams.
0: So Bo 3.
1: Oh, okay.
2: I have.
1: So you got Drake, Jaden, Bo?
2: Who are we missing?
0: You're missing Caleb Williams, J.J. McCarthy, and
2: I mean, after last year, I have to say Bo, if you combine Bo's first and second year, it's better than Jaden Daniels' first and second year.
20: True.
2: If you combine Drake May's first and second year, Bo's combined 2-year sample size is better than Drake May.
20: I don't know that I'd agree with that.
2: Dude, first year was pretty rough, man.
20: Maybe, but the second year was MVP level.
2: Which matters. What did the damn Super Bowl? Right now, Drake May's number one, and I don't particularly like it because I was wrong on my draft take.
0: I mean, at what point, though, does the like talent level in the eye test, which again, it's sexier when you look at Caleb Williams and you look at Jaden Daniels and Drake May, right? Like, that is a sexier quarterback to look at because of the counting statistics. at what point does Bo's ability to simply win football games outweigh the eye test? Because we're getting there, right? And it's only 2 years in. And I feel like that's the only knock on him is that you look at Drake May and you go, like, I can't take him over.
20: Raj, the answer to that is maybe after the second contract. The talent equation will always outweigh that in the NFL.
0: Okay.
20: Because coaches will always feel like, and we had this conversation the other day with Justin Herbert.
2: Right.
20: Yeah, but what if I had my hands on that talent?
2: Yeah.
20: With that talent, if I could just coach that kid, yeah, watch what I could do.
0: Because I feel like we look at Bo the same way that you look at and I'm not saying it's apples to apples here, but like we look at undrafted free agents, that you can never graduate from being an undrafted free agent. Like the only guy that really got it here in Denver was, in recent memory, Chris Harris Jr., right? And he got the little pay bump because of being a good guy and being here for many years. But it was two full contracts of Chris Harris Jr. being either the best or the second best corner on the team. And the rest of the league still looked at Chris is an undrafted college free agent. And I feel like we talk about Bo in the same way, or at least the general conversation about Bo is that conversation.
2: You know what's the wildest thing about Bo? Because you said, when do we stop trying to criticize the fact that he doesn't have maybe the sexy talents of a Jaden Daniels and just say, the guy wins games at the end of games. You know what's funny?
1: Right.
2: And I had a conversation with Brock Heward recently. I said, what was your take of Bo Nix coming out of college?
1: Okay.
2: And he mentioned he didn't win significant games at the end of games in college. And then all of a sudden it flipped on its head in the NFL. Like, do you remember the amount of times that he played against the University of Washington in critical moments and he just fell short?
1: I don't recall it, though.
2: It was the year that Michael Penix Jr. went to the national championship. And Oregon had an absolutely loaded roster. Players everywhere.
1: Was that on Bo? I mean, I don't remember the particulars of the game. Was that on him?
2: I don't know. I mean, he just there were moments, like whether it be at Auburn, whether it be at Oregon, where you're like, you're a really good player, you're a dual threat, you run around, you're a scrappy son of a gun.
1: What did Drake May do at UNC? That was nothing. Awesome.
2: He also didn't win. Talk to me. He also didn't win games at the end.
1: Talk to me about Caleb. What did he do at USC?
2: He had one good year and won a Heisman, and then his last year was abysmal.
1: Yeah. So,
2: but
1: what are we talking about?
2: The greatest example of that, maybe of all time, of unimpressive college career, doesn't ever show the real intestinal fortitude as a winner, and then ends up doing it at a very high level. It's Patrick Mahomes. Patrick Mahomes did nothing at Texas Tech.
1: Threw for a lot of yards.
2: Yeah, but like it's also threw for a million interceptions.
1: A lot of
2: too.
1: Popcorn muscles.
2: Yeah.
1: Hey, look at Elway's record. What was Elway in college? I don't think he even.
2: Not great, Bob.
0: So is it no longer a prerequisite to have been a winner in college
1: it depends.
0: A high draft pick?
1: I don't know. Joe Burrow was pretty good. He did all right.
2: Who was the best winner in college of that 2024 draft class?
20: Well, Joe Burrow was a winner. Right? Did I hear that wrong?
1: No,
2: Joe Burrow's a winner.
1: Yeah, that's what I said.
2: What, 15-0 or whatever?
20: Okay, I'm sorry.
0: Well, yeah. Maybe the best season ever by a college quarterback.
2: Yeah. 2024, if you're just going solely off of how they led their team to essentially championship-level football.
0: J.J. McCarthy.
2: And Michael Penix Jr. was in the national championship game.
0: Mm.
2: The best two winners in that draft class are the two worst, by far, that are going to go into the 2026 NFL season, not starting for their teams most likely.
1: How are their offensive lines at Michigan and Washington? Pretty good, right?
2: Elite.
1: Yeah, pretty good.
2: Oregon's was really good, for the record. Bo had awesome talent around him at Oregon.
1: Well, they all did. Well, I don't know about UNC. What was happening at UNC?
2: They were a disaster.
0: Did Matt Stafford win anything at Georgia, or is that before the Georgia
2: really.
0: Years?
2: It was kind of empty calories. There was some good, you know.
1: Was USC bereft of talent in Caleb Williams last year?
2: They were Lincoln Riley soft, where they threw for a bunch of yards, had cute offense with a bunch of stuff, and then their defense couldn't stop anybody, and they couldn't run the football when they needed to.
1: I don't know. Would you rather have any of those guys besides Bo Nix on this field right now?
20: I think every team would probably say we're good with our guy.
1: Yeah, that's great.
20: Because there's not enough information right now to make a decision on the long term.
2: Except the Vikings.
20: At this point in time, every team's got a guy that they feel like, I could make this work with them if we do this right.
1: Well, four teams probably do feel exactly.
2: The top four.
20: I guess not every. I was referring to the top four. But
1: The Patriots.
2: Penix.
1: But this was exactly the way it was with the Bills, the Dolphins, and the Broncos in 83. Like, the Bills didn't want John Elway. The Broncos didn't want Jim Kelly. You know, Dan Marino was fine there. It happens.
2: And yet one of them won a title of those three.
1: Only one of them
0: that
1: won
0: is,
1: two
0: that's
1: titles.
0: That's insane. Yeah. That only one of
1: those
0: quarterbacks.
1: They're all in the Hall of Fame, though.
2: Of course.
1: They're all in the Hall of Fame. It's hard to win, man. It's freaking hard to win a Super Bowl.
0: So go back, you know, go back however many years now, 40-some-odd years to that draft. Are the Bills and Dolphins making a different draft selection?
1: No. Well.
0: No.
1: Definitely not the Dolphins, because Marino was taken in the 20s, which was ridiculous. The Bills were a weird one, too, because Kelly went and played for the Houston
2: Gamblers
1: of the USFL, and Elway was drafted by the Colts. So they all kind of took a weird route to get to the where they were, you know, and the draft was different back then. You know, you didn't see the value on quarterbacks. Marino and Aaron Rodgers, another guy, Roethlisberger, too. None of those guys would wait that late in the draft these days. You know, teams wouldn't allow it.
2: It is pretty remarkable how 1 year shifted the conversation around Bo Nix dramatically. A year ago at this time, I kept saying the thing. I want to know that Bo Nix can go out there and win football games in the fourth quarter.
0: Well, that's answered.
2: Cause
0: that's a big green check mark now.
2: Because year one, it felt like the defense was so burdened by winning football games.
20: Okay, good. So we know that, but now there's still something else to be proven, for sure.
1: Definitely.
20: And can Bo Nix actually play for four quarters?
0: Right.
20: Because we don't know that yet. We know that he's got the right it factor when the pressure gets turned on. And I'd rather work with that than the other way around, by the way. Because I feel like it's easier to turn a guy into a four-quarter player than to teach a guy how to show up in the fourth. But we do need – that is the next step for him.
0: Right. The next step is they had 15 games, right, in which they trailed at some point last year. And they won 14 of the 15 games. If you can bring that number down to 9 or 10, if you can bring that one-score football game down from 13 into the high single digits, you're then looking at maybe the most dominant team in the NFL this year. That is the next step for Bo. Get out to a lead. Get out early and then let the defense feast rather than hang on and play bend, don't break.
1: I don't know if you just noticed, that was a much more serious stretch. More participation. More dialed in. I think the fellas got yelled at about stretching yesterday.
0: It was a pretty lackadaisical practice yesterday, was it not?
2: I agree. It just lacked energy. It dragged on.
20: Hey, we're about to start my favorite drill of training camp, though.
2: Oh,
20: this is our fumble drill. Wait for the one dum-dum that fumbles. There's always one dum-dum.
2: That's a great usage of dum-dum. It's the person that fumbles in ball security circuit.
20: Like you got one job in this drill. It's hold on to the football. That's it. That's your only job.
0: What's the drill they're doing?
20: Somebody's going to fumble it. Coach can describe it.
2: It's literally just a circuit that they have. I believe there's three different or four different stations.
1: Where are you going with
20: it's
1: Bo?
20: It's our Spartan 300 drill.
1: You're going Bo, Stitty, Ellinger, Troutman, 85.
20: We got one guy with the fist on a pole trying to punch the ball out. We got another guy with two pads on both forearms.
2: I call those
20: trying
2: crayons.
20: To swipe the ball out.
2: I call
20: crayons.
2: Those crayons.
20: And then we got another guy with a helmet on a stick trying to get stiff arms.
1: So you got the quarterbacks and tight ends. That's who you got.
0: Yep. So this is just American Gladiator on a football field?
1: Yeah.
2: Speaking of which, have you guys
1: who's going to be the dum-dum?
2: Have you seen the Alabama analyst that's wearing like a full body armor in pads?
0: No, I haven't.
2: And it's like, of course, right now it's the new tweet is football guy.
0: Dude, what were those? Do you remember the blow-up boxing gloves that they used to have in the late 90s or early 2000s?
20: Hakeem Butler's going to fumble.
0: Sock'em boppers.
1: You got Butler?
0: I need someone out there with a set of sock'em boppers.
2: Sock'em boppers, yes.
0: Can you give your boy... I want you to go find a set of sock'em boppers and give them to your boy.
20: Oh, that's Julie.
0: Yeah, and let those lunatics just wail on each
2: Julie
0: other.
2: Julie is not tall, man.
1: To who?
2: Julie is small.
1: Yeah, he has
20: that's right. Butler's wearing a 30s, right?
1: He's wearing 30. Yes.
0: Hey, we'll take a quick time out here. We'll get you guys an update on the fumble drill happening about 20 yards to our left. We'll hear a little bit more from Bo Nix about going up against Vance Joseph's defense and some Sean Payton with his favorite interview of the year.
1: Kay was here.
0: In K. Adams. It's the Broncos training camp show on Altitude Sports Radio 92.5. 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
1: All right, just to update you with what's going on, Greg Penner is going to speak in 16 minutes. Now, if we're able to carry it live, we will. If we can, for technical reasons, we'll give it to you as soon as we possibly can. We'll have it fully staffed up over there, so it'll be interesting what Greg Penner has to say. Over on the Good Soldier Recovery Rehab training field is Marvin Mims in full uniform. So he's got everything on, but he's not participating in any of the drills. What's the thought there to uniform up but not really be doing anything?
2: They've been doing that with a lot of guys, though. I don't know. I think it's more, I don't really know. It is a little bit unusual. Right? I guess I get it a little bit for guys that are getting a vet day. So come out here, do a little bit, put your pads on, make it feel like you're a part of the team.
1: Yeah.
2: And maybe that's what it is more than anything else. Just like, Okay. Hey, if you're not so injured that you need to be in the training room, you're going to be out here feeling like you're a part of the team.
3: I think that's it. Because Luke Wattenberg was that way yesterday. It might also be...
1: And Wattenberg's over there too, by the way.
3: Oh, he is?
1: Yeah.
3: Okay, so he is not going today.
1: He is definitely not going today.
2: And Alex Forsythe is in shorts, so he's not even doing that. He doesn't even have pads on.
1: Waddle's in shorts. He doesn't have pads or anything on either.
4: The three players on the far field.
2: But Dobbins
4: right now
2: is out there.
1: Where is Dobbins with the running backs?
2: Yeah, Dobbins is playing.
3: Oh, and yeah. The best part was Dobbins. Right, cool. Dobbins was over here chirping at Radio Row during the ball security drills.
1: Oh, he was?
3: Oh, yeah. Like saying stuff like, I've been here. I've done this for 7 years.
1: Good.
3: I told you I was going to be here.
1: Awesome. Chip on your shoulder. Prove us wrong. Wouldn't that be wonderful to be proven wrong on J.K. Dobbins?
2: So in my world, Coach, I don't know if you guys ever had this in your world, but in my world, J.K. Dobbins being out there today, that is worthy of a Paul Pierce fine. In the offensive line room, in the monkey court that we've got, where we fine each other for a bunch of things, we did have a Paul Pierce fine, and that was... If you're ever in practice,
1: that's funny,
2: and they got to move the drill for you, and you come back that day.
3: Did they move the drill for him?
2: No, they didn't.
3: Okay.
2: They didn't. But if they move the drill for you and you come back, that's a Paul Pierce fine. If you leave and you're back the next day, that's a Paul Pierce fine.
3: I think I have quite a few Paul Pierce fines myself because yesterday, first day of full live tackling, a lot of guys that were finding the sideline that will be back today.
1: Can I just make a note for a coacher? No knee brace today. Look at you, J.K. Dobbins.
3: Well,
1: back in the needed it yesterday. Doesn't need it today.
4: That's not bad.
3: I need it every day. It's just a matter of whether I put it on.
1: Oh, but
3: or
1: today,
3: not.
1: Today's a day that it's not as important as yesterday to wear.
3: I had some things I had to do right before that prohibited me from strapping on the knee brace.
1: You had things that stopped you from 3 seconds of putting on a knee brace.
3: Doesn't take 3 seconds. Does it take?
1: Wait,
3: how long does
1: it take
3: to put a full Don Joy with 6 straps on?
2: Probably a minute.
3: I mean, you do feel like an absolute turd.
1: You didn't have that minute. I understand you're a busy guy. By the way, Michael Bandy, I don't see him out here either, and I wonder maybe he's out on the – he's out there too, Raj. Okay. All right.
3: Soft tissue guys out there. It's the STGs over there, soft tissue guys.
4: Yeah, the three dudes on the far field are Bandy, Wattenberg, Mims.
1: Bandy, Wattenberg, Mims. Okay. All right. Well – soft tissue. But J.K. is back. That is wild, actually. But, okay, cool. Good. That's good news. Kay Adams was here, and they're just going through individual. We'll give you all the action once they get into 7-on-7 team, whatever they're doing. They're fully padded, so we'll have some cool football to talk about. She always does a good job. I think she's a great interviewer. She had Sean Payton. She had Bo Nix. She had Nick Benito. I'm not sure who else she might have talked to. Those three for sure. And she sat down and talked to Bo about the competition, about going against this defense.
5: Honestly, an underrated part of where I'm at in year three is going against VJ every day. I mean, they'll show so many different looks to where I feel really confident once we get in the season that I've seen pretty much everything you can see. And it's happening really quickly, and we have great players running the scheme. So me
6: she's
5: going against
6: you a
5: our
6: lot
5: defense.
6: Of love,
5: yeah, me,
6: VJ.
5: Well, it's tough going against his defense and those guys every day, but I know it's going to pay off, and I know it's putting us in a great spot, but still doesn't make it any easier. And I just think that is going to pay dividends as we get to the season, because we'll play a lot of multiple defenses, but we play a top five defense every day, and they show us different looks. So I feel like we're literally competing to the max, and we're going to be in the best position possible coming out of training camp.
1: All right, iron sharpens iron.
3: Last year, Bo in the offense looked unbelievably incompetent just from training camp. When we watched the offense, outside of the two-minute drill, you remember this? Offense looked like you couldn't get anything accomplished. And it's a double-edged sword because I don't know that Bo fully knew last year the value of what he was getting on a daily basis, both in personnel and in the scheme variety that he sees
2: right
3: every single day. But it's a double-edged sword because I felt like their confidence offensively was a little bit, like, almost like they didn't have a swagger to them when the season started offensively last year. They built it, and it grew. I think now Bo understands when you're going against a really, really good defense on a daily basis, you were a part of that. I mean, you saw that in Denver and Seattle, did you not?
2: I did.
3: Really, really good defenses.
2: Yep.
3: If you can just have the maturity to understand, wait a minute, as long as we don't make excuses for a lack of execution or making plays, ultimately we're going to be a better offense.
2: Well, you know what we're not necessarily seeing out here on the field that they will see in the film that can make you feel a whole lot better as an offense? When you look at it as a whole, like we always do, and we're like, defense won the day.
1: Mm-hmm.
2: Okay, you're going up against a top five unit that's more or less expected. Who won the critical downs? Who won the third downs? Who won the situations?
3: Yep,
2: right? So when you go in there and you say, well, yeah, we're going up against good defense, but we did win the situational football,
3: yep,
2: right? Mm-hmm. That makes you feel a lot better.
3: That's a really good point.
1: Have there been more good moments like that for Bo than last year?
3: Yes, I believe so.
2: In terms of what I was talking about?
1: Well,
2: that's exactly what I was saying. I mean, that's the stuff that I wouldn't be able to see with my naked eye. That's the stuff that you're going to see with the film.
1: It feels like it.
3: Generally, there have been more plays that I have looked to in this year's training camp that I say, oh, that's pretty good offensively.
2: Yeah.
3: Last year, it was almost hard to come out of any practice and say, ooh, that was a good one.
1: Well, I would think theoretically today you'd want to see some pretty competitive situations. I think they are going to game plan a little bit for Atlanta tomorrow. That's why they're closing everything down, according to Sean. They're traveling on Thursday, and then, you know, we'll see. We'll see. Does Bo go on Friday, do you think?
2: I feel like the easy answer is yes. I'm still pretty reluctant on it, man. And by the way, Sean Payton yesterday was asked if the starters were going to play. He said yes.
1: Yeah.
2: Asked if Bo Nixon was going to play. We'll see. So
3: yeah, I didn't hear that. Yeah.
2: I've been saying all along that I don't think it makes sense for Bo Nixon to play in this game. He is coming off those surgeries. There is no reason to put him out there more than you have to. And you're playing on artificial turf.
3: One of my favorite activities. August before an NFL season.
2: Who's going to play?
3: No, even better. Name the current head coach of the Atlanta Falcons.
2: Kevin Stefanski.
3: That's a good one.
1: That's good. Kate,
3: ready? Name the current head coach of the Tennessee Titans.
2: Golly. What is wrong with me?
1: Nothing's wrong with you. I can't name like any of
2: Hold
1: these
2: Hold on. Can I get a slight clue?
3: Yes. Failed head coach.
1: Kevin Stefanski. Oh,
6: bald guy.
3: Bald defensive genius.
2: Oh, it's what's his name from the Jets?
3: Yes, Robert Saleh.
2: Thank you.
1: Oh, yeah, my God. No clue.
3: Yeah, it's so weird because
1: now I got it.
3: Okay,
1: this is the one.
3: You guys are going to get this right.
1: I would not have known that.
3: But it still does not hit my brain yet.
1: That's crazy.
3: Pittsburgh Steelers head coach.
1: Kevin McCarthy.
2: Yeah.
3: Mike
1: McCarthy.
3: Yeah.
1: Close.
3: My brain still sees Tomlin.
6: Nailed it.
1: I know, but I'm just putting McCarthy together.
3: It still doesn't make sense to me.
1: Kevin McCarthy. All right, let's take a break right now, a little bit early, only because we'll see if we can work it out technically to get Greg Penner live. If not, we'll get the best of Penner and see what's going on. Will they take the title preferred off of Burnham Yard after the purchase of SRM Concrete for a staggering $55 million. Just slightly above Bob Barker. That's slightly above. It's training camp, man. We're live here at Broncos Park, Altitude Sports Radio 92.5.
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4: What's the difference as a fan? Like him up there on the sideline.
5: He'll be on the sideline.
4: He will be?
5: Yeah, yeah.
4: And is that great?
5: We haven't talked about it, but I know he wants to be there. And it's just his presence as a coordinator with the communication the way it is now. It's so easy to, he'll be down. And he sees himself being down.
4: Great.
5: We just haven't met on it yet.
4: I can't wait to see how it works.
5: It'll be good.
6: That's KM's with Sean. So what we learned is it's a driver's ed class. Sean will be, next to Davis Webb, with a foot on the pedal and his extra steering wheel.
7: Yeah, Sean's got the extra brake, huh?
6: Yeah, he's got the extra brake.
8: We like to call those training wheels.
6: Training wheels, yeah.
9: Which is screaming full autonomy for Davis Webb, by the way.
6: Right? But Sean guaranteed he wouldn't fail. In that particular scenario.
9: How can he fail when he's got me?
8: I told you yesterday they moved the headstones, they kept the bodies. Ain't no difference. Ain't no difference in last year, just a different voice in the quarterback.
6: How do you think Davis Webb felt hearing that yesterday?
7: He probably expected it, right? Probably, he works with the guy on a daily basis, so he's not going to be surprised at all. Inside run drill of note, J.K. Dobbins not taking reps. Am I right in saying that? R.J. Harvey was first running back up. Actually, finally saw a really well-blocked run.
9: Yeah, the first run.
7: And that was R.J. Harvey it was like an open side wide zone play. It looked clean. They got it up to certainly the second level, blocked incredibly well. And then Jonah Coleman got the third rep and looked good too. So I think the offensive line. Oh, other thing of note, Evan Engram, who historically has been in this period with the wide receivers, is now with the tight ends blocking.
9: So remember when I told you guys yesterday or the day before that the one thing that's looked different with Evan Engram is that they've been lining him up on the line of scrimmage, asking him to block a little bit more this year, and we got another injury, 67.
7: Oh, my gosh.
9: Oh, okay. He's down.
7: That's
9: and
7: Michael Dieter.
9: He's in pain.
7: That's your third center.
9: We don't have a center left on this team.
6: Holy cow.
9: I bet you right
8: Tyler?
9: Now, next man up, Cage Casey. I bet you he goes to center.
6: Wow.
7: That's a really interesting.
6: Oh, he's down.
7: Boy, that is not good. Michael Dieter, he's an 8-year veteran and was brought in because of the challenges that.
9: So this is a move to drill period.
7: Riverside.
9: Yes,
7: right?
9: This is what this is.
7: So what you're telling me is the Paul George fine.
9: Nothing more humbling as a football player than when you get hurt and your career is on the line and you feel like your life just ended and coach says, hey, Riverside, move the drill. Let's go.
7: Wow. Without even any hesitation.
8: They ain't got no time to waste.
6: Not much.
7: Okay, so Calvin Throckmorton is going in.
6: Is it?
7: I can't tell.
9: Yeah,
7: no, it's it's 68. Who's 68?
6: I'll get you. 68
7: is... Oh, he's from...
6: It's
7: a Hispanic.
8: Ortega. Gavin Ortega.
7: Yeah. He's a northern... Is he northern Arizona?
9: I don't know.
6: Weber State.
7: Weber State. I knew he was a big Sky guy.
6: Rookie. 6'5", 308. Listed as a...
8: Looks good.
6: We're down to our fourth center, boys, and that's not Throckmorton.
9: That's good. That's another good run right there.
7: Yeah,
9: duo strong side, Jaleel McLaughlin.
6: Oh man, I feel so bad for
7: still down
6: sucks,
7: too,
6: man.
8: Did you guys talk about J.K. Dobbins coming over and yelling at the tents?
9: Yeah.
6: What'd you hear him say?
8: I was right back there. He goes, "Hey, I'm a 7-year vet. I can't take a day. You guys, I'm okay. I'm out of here. You see me? Y'all see me?
6: Good."
8: And
9: why is he not out there then, Scott?
8: He
9: ain't out there now.
7: He ain't
9: he did was individual.
6: Should we go yell at him? JK, why you ain't in the drill, man? Why you ain't there?
9: But Scott, we witnessed it also. We saw that. But I was just being a jerk here by pointing out the fact that all he did was individual.
8: We're used to that.
7: Jaleel McLaughlin looking good.
8: J.K. Dobbins also brings the energy, does raise a little energy and stuff. Coming down. Him and Sean Payton now have a personal handshake.
7: I saw it a couple days ago.
9: Wait, who has it?
8: Him and J.K. Sean Dobbins? Payton and J.K. They come by each other and they high five low.
6: What we do?
8: As fast as you can.
7: It's a triple tap, isn't it?
8: Like three or four.
7: Three or four.
8: So if you get it wrong, then you got to do it over. And I watched one time; I did it like four times.
6: So he's got a secret handshake with Sean Payton and Andy.
9: Hey, this Lindell. This is the best running period of training camp right
7: now, without question.
9: Even close. They've been struggling to pop in the running game all of training camp. Yesterday was a real run heavy emphasis day, without a ton of success. And this period right here is extremely difficult to run the ball. We've had at least four clean runs.
8: But you also got like what, second, third team line?
7: Well, you got Joe Ellis on there still.
8: I mean, D line.
7: Yeah, I mean, you got Joan Ellis. I think Savion Jones has been in there. He's been up with the ones a decent amount.
8: Yep. You also got Tyler Onedem.
7: Oh, he's he's the first pick of the draft.
6: Yeah.
7: Yeah, there he is.
6: He's been having a great camp, according to the coaches.
8: Gavin Ortega falling down.
6: He's our fourth string center, who I guess is better than Calvin Throckmorton.
7: Yeah, cool. Throckmorton's got moved to right guard.
6: Okay.
8: Reed Holsky is in there playing.
6: Man, snake bit at center.
7: Really snake bit.
6: Wow, that is kind of crazy, right?
7: Yeah, it's a hard one too, man. I mean, there's a lot that functions out of that position.
6: Okay, I'm just getting word they're not live streaming Penner, so we'll have to get that when we get it later after he's done. They're talking right now. So we'll get it eventually.
9: Just saw a little miscommunication there from our four-string center, Ortega, and I'm going to assume that's Kate. Who's playing left guard?
7: That's Cage Casey.
9: Yeah, and Cage Casey. Ortega thought Casey was coming with him. Casey didn't come with him. Not sure who was right, who was wrong, but that was miscommunication.
6: Okay.
8: And Bidet made a bad cut on the hole, too.
6: Meanwhile, on the other field, it looks like they're stopped a little bit. So we're really focused on the run right here. Oh, that's nice. That's pretty good.
7: He's not a bad player, 25. I've seen him pop a few times.
6: That is Cody Schrader out of, where is Cody? Missouri, I think. Missouri, yeah. Yep.
7: He's not a bad
6: player. Third-year pro. He's been in the league 3 years. Okay, Cody Schrader. I mean,
7: interesting. Drew Sanders. Playing outside backer. He's back to playing edge right here. Watch him here closest to us.
6: Okay.
7: Drew Sanders on the edge. Let's see if they run power right at him. Fullbacks in I formation. Yep, here it is.
8: Good job.
6: All right. Drew Sanders.
9: Yeah, that was a pretty nice rep for Drew.
6: For a force it back inside. Jonah Coleman. Jonah Coleman could have a nice little career, couldn't he?
8: Sean Payton also go over to Coleman after some of the drills they were doing and was talking about him, about hitting something. I think it was when they were working on patterns, right? And he was talking about something, and you can see Sean go, and he was talking about moving one way or the other.
6: He just looks like a brutally tough guy to catch and take down and the whole thing.
7: His lower half is gifted.
6: Ball of muscle.
7: Yeah, two right in front of us. You got Tyler Onyedem. Nice play there. Really good play by Tyler.
6: Onyedem. Oh, man.
7: What you see from him.
6: Dude, we're popping a little bit here, huh?
7: Yeah, that's a good period.
6: Wow.
7: That was Onyedem, shock and shed, a double team. Ends up getting his hands on the ball carry. It's not a live period, obviously, so he didn't take him to the ground.
6: Dude, they were getting after it. That was fun.
7: That was a good period.
6: Yeah.
7: Fun to watch from his vantage point, too.
9: Good to see the offensive line finally have some success in the running game. Easy for me to say.
7: Yep.
6: How's that feel as a unit, Tyler, when you get the best of the defense in a period like that?
9: Good.
7: Yeah, not. This is interesting.
9: I did that specifically for you because you always give people grief when they give the option for a one word answer.
6: No, well said. You nailed it.
9: It feels good.
6: Good.
9: Yeah.
6: We feel good. Let's get water. We're feeling good. Feel now better. All right, they're going to finally, get into the team here at some point. We'll give you the latest with whatever we hear from Greg Penner coming on in just a little bit. So far, so good. Good day so far for the offense. How's our guy? Did he go into the facility?
9: Who?
6: Did you, what's that? He went out on a cart, Jesse? Wow.
7: So that
6: damn.
7: Was never Michael good. Dieter.
6: Dieter out on a cart. Yep. J.K. Dobbins here. That's funny that J.K. Dobbins was yelling at the radio row here. But not really participating.

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4: Colorado Shines on the corner of Bellevue and Broadway. You're a fan there of Williams Jewelers. Is that right, Coach?
5: I'm a massive fan.
4: As we can see. Thank you, Williams Jewelers. All right, first up in the team, was that Bo throwing an incomplete pass?
6: Yeah.
4: Is that what we got right there? All right, so we can hang out here and see what they're doing and how they're getting after it.
6: Looks like 7-on-7.
4: Seven on seven? Yeah, you're right, because they're doing one-on-ones down there. You're right. Who's been doing well over in those one-on-ones? O-line, D-line, what's going on there?
5: Just watch your rep, Mike Glitchy, not looking good.
7: Yeah, I mean, listen, it's a defensive-dominated drill, so I don't read too much into one-on-ones, but when I do see an offensive lineman have a good period, it does stand out to me. Tyler Miller, the young rookie, he's had a couple nice periods over there. I've seen Cage Casey be up and down, but when he wins, man, he really wins, but he can also lose quickly. So that's very typical of a rookie, you know, a guy that's got a lot of talent. When he wins, he can stonewall a guy. I'll tell you who's struggling big time playing tackle. Every day I go over there, I'm like, what's he doing? They got to stop this. Alex Polcheski cannot
4: really?
7: Play tackle.
4: Really?
7: And he has, so I shouldn't say that. He has, and he's played it well enough, but he don't look like he can play tackle anymore.
5: What that's telling me is when Alex Polcheski's played tackle in games, the play calling has had to be such that he's protected.
7: Must have.
5: With either must chip have. Help, with the slide going to the side.
7: Because I'm telling you, the sets are ugly.
5: He
7: bails really, really quick. He looks great when he's playing left guard. But it's tough battle, man. I mean, not only is he going from guard to tackle, which is not the easiest ask in the world, but he's going from left guard to right tackle, switching his stance, switching the inside, all of it. I don't know why they're doing it the way they're doing it, but he does not look like comfortable.
5: From about 170 yards away, my eyes were able to catch a bit of a Garrett Bowles, Nick Benito one-on-one pass rush mashup.
4: Okay.
5: One, clearly by Garrett Bowles. Ran him by, and Benito was limpy a little bit after he got beat. Little limpy, little gimpy.
4: Well, he did go down earlier in the camp, right?
5: Yeah. Just doesn't look, he looks like he's favoring a little bit. And I saw it even with Drew Sanders. I hate to.
7: Yeah, no, I Drew big time.
5: He favors it, man.
7: The dude looks like he can barely move still.
5: Yeah, it looks like that sleeved right leg,
7: yeah.
5: That knee looks arthritic almost.
7: Yeah. Yeah, yeah, he looks like he's in extreme pain still.
5: Other than that, tons of health here at Broncos camp.
4: Yeah, it's the injuries. I don't know. Some guys come back. Some guys are playing. Some aren't.
5: Football hurts.
4: Football, man. You know, it makes you wonder, like, how many days in a row has football actually is made to actually play? Like, seriously, like, not only what does it take to get you ready, but what makes sense to keep going after it.
5: Tyler and I were talking about it.
4: I don't know.
5: The amount of consecutive days that have been in full pads, that is unique.
6: See, it seems like more than last year that I remember.
5: That is unique. And I don't really know what would be the reason for that. And those days start to add up because when you do go full pads, basically everything is outside of going to the ground and tackling. Everything's up. You're going.
4: Well, what's the rule now, Tyler? I think it's 14 weeks you can be in pads. So it's at most, it's what, once a week?
7: Well, I don't remember the specific rules, but I can give you the general rules. The general rules are like the first 8 weeks of the season, you can have 2 days a week in pads.
4: Oh, okay.
7: One day's full pads, 1 day's just uppers. And then once you get past, call it the next 8 weeks, you can only go 1 day in pads. But to what you just said right there, there is still, even in those 2 days, 1 days, there is a total number, call it 14,
4: that you could
7: utilize in any week that you want to, however you want to utilize it.
4: Right. And then once you get deeper in the season, you know, then it's, I think, right, it just kind of, like, when do you stop wearing pads? December?
7: Never.
4: No, oh, you're wearing pads the whole year?
7: Yeah.
4: Okay. All right.
7: I mean, no, lessons up, for sure. But you'll almost always have at least 1 day a week that you're full go.
4: All right, no dumb question then. Just an early no dumb question. If you don't do something on a regular basis the rest of the year, why do you do it now?
7: What don't they do on a regular
5: basis? They don't wear pads in 3 straight days.
4: Yeah.
7: Oh, okay, I see what you're saying.
4: Oh, man.
5: Good ball.
7: Well, because what are you not doing right now?

0: that you do the rest of the season. So flip it. You're not playing games right now.
1: Yeah.
0: The rest of the season, you're playing games.
2: Gotcha.
3: Well, and it goes back to the argument against sports science and against, you know, taking everything off of the players. Tyler's brought it up multiple times during this camp. There still is a callus that you have to build up and is required to play football. And that's why I think.
2: But you don't tackle out here. There's no tackling. I mean, you modify other things.
1: The 9-on-7, even though you're not tackling.
2: There's hitting.
1: The 300-pounders are having fun banging shoulders and hits.
2: All right, fair enough. Well, they're getting going with a team here probably relatively shortly. They're doing 7-on-7. Individual down with the big fellas down low. So we'll take a quick break. We'll also find out what Greg Penner had to say. As SRM Concrete purchased for $55 million, a staggering number.
3: It's chump change, man.
2: It's something,
3: loose,
2: man.
3: Loose coins in the pocket.
2: The total monies is north of $185 million just to be able to start. And they still have it. And you know what? I feel this was huge. What happened with this concrete company was a big, big deal. The rest of it will probably seem pretty easy after this. 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
3: I think that's a good analogy, and I think everybody involved in the process has the intent to do the right thing, is trying to do the right thing, but it's a lot of moving pieces and it is complex. Our focus is squarely on the 2031.
14: All right, that is Greg Penner moments ago, Vic Lombardi, and Al's Ryan Emmy, but Vic is with us right now, who was at the press conference where, Vic, did they take preferred off of the site?
15: No, it's still preferred site, and I think the reason why the preferred tag is still there is they have to mow down this last little hurdle, this last obstacle, and that is the neighborhood advocates, the community advocates.
14: With their consultants.
15: Yes, with the consultants. They've got the acreage, DMAC. They've got the territory. They bought it all. That concrete company was the last one, basically. They're finalizing the deal with CDOT. That's pretty much done.
14: Okay.
15: It's not about the property. It's not about the acres. It's about that city.
16: The handouts.
15: Yeah. I mean, whatever's left, you know, they're not talking about it because they don't want to cast a bad spell on whoever that is. But the city's fine, by the way. This wasn't happening without the city's help.
16: If we were in the House of Dragon right now, we would be making a decision whether to just burn all that section, burn out the good citizens, you know, use the dragon and burn them out, or whether to go inside and push them out.
15: Episode 4?
16: That would be
15: certainly come into play right now.
16: Yeah.
15: Nobody's going to be losing a home here. That's what's crazy about this. This doesn't affect current neighborhoods.
16: Yeah.
15: It doesn't affect a single home. It affects old warehouses, a once railroad museum that doesn't exist anymore. A place,
16: but it's going to be honored, by the way.
15: Yes,
16: because they're going to build a railroad deal.
15: Listen to me.
16: Deal.
15: People are turning this area,
16: big football word,
15: an area that I born and raised in Denver, and no point did I ever say, "Hey, let's go to Burnham Yard. Let's go check it out."
17: Do you have any memories of Burnham Yard area?
15: My dad worked for the railroad for 26 years.
17: Okay, so did you spend any time in that area?
15: We went to Burnham Yard. Trains to pass through. That's all it was. Trains, train tracks. That's all it was. There's no preservation. So apparently there are some community groups that are trying to preserve something.
14: Uh-huh.
15: I'm trying to figure out, what are you trying to preserve?
18: You know what? I
15: what is it?
18: It was a lot of groups that didn't want their community renamed to MoCo or or SoFo or something like that, you know?
14: Yeah, but
15: that's
14: understand. That's the La Alma district, and they have their own personality. They're near Santa Fe Art.
15: That doesn't get affected, though. That doesn't get touched.
14: It doesn't, because here's why specifically. There's fences and a railroad track that separate
15: the
14: neighborhood.
15: The boundary is the railroad track.
14: Right.
15: That's the boundary.
14: Everything, there's nothing west of it.
15: Everything east of the boundary is already there, and it's not going anywhere.
14: Correct.
15: But, you know, it's in my estimation, it's just one last hurdle that will be overcome. They're hoping that 2031 will still be the target date. I did ask Greg Penner about the designs of the stadium and, you know, what it's going to look like, and they're not ready to release the renderings. They're close. He did say, hey, listen, we love the Colorado outdoors, so it's going to be an outdoor taste with a retractable roof. We love natural grass.
14: Yeah.
15: But the reason he said at the end, we want to see the parachutists land. So,
14: all right,
15: retractable roof, let the parachutists land, and then when that snow squall comes in, shut the roof.
17: Shut it on down.
14: I don't mean to kick you out, Vic. If you want to hang around, that'd be great. But Parker Gabriel from the Denver Post is here. Parker, come on in, only because he has a limited amount of time.
15: Yeah,
14: but Vic,
15: we'd love you to
14: hang around. Because Parker's been on this story, and specifically the SRM concrete and the development. So some of the numbers feel crazy, and I got to give the Denver Business Journal some credit. But $55 million, Parker, is that what it was?
19: Yeah, $55 million for the six parcels. They were appraised at $15.6 million. I think SRM bought them for about $9 million in 2022. So that's like owning an NFL. That's like NFL franchise ownership valuation increase to go from 9 to 55 in 4 years.
14: But SRM did buy their own new parcels, correct?
19: They did, yeah. They spent about $6 million in North Denver for a new yard. So now, you know, the deal's done, and then we'll see what else is involved with it, whether there's further partnership between the Broncos and SRM. They're going to need a lot of concrete to build the stadium.
17: Makes sense, doesn't it?
16: Scotty.
19: Yeah, I mean, it makes a lot of sense.
18: We don't know if that $55 million, some of that could be in $25 million in trade, if you will.
19: Well, yeah, I mean, it's just a special warranty deed. I mean, it's a real estate document for $55 million, so I don't know that there's language about marketing partnership or concrete contract or anything that would be in that document.
14: Parker, I do not mean to rush you, but I'm going to do you a favor because they're going to team right here, and I know you don't want to miss out on
19: that.
14: We're
19: fine. We got.
14: You're
19: we got,
14: good?
19: Yeah, we're good.
14: You're good? Okay, all right.
19: I got a good note taker over there.
14: Are there any other deeds?
18: He's like you. He's going to sit in a tent and not see anything but pretend like he does.
19: Yeah, that's right.
14: What pushed us over the finish line to get done?
19: Yeah, I mean, I think it's actually been trending in the right direction for a couple of months here. It's been a long time coming. But actually, at the end of March, while we were at the owners' meetings in Phoenix, Jeff Hollingshead, who's the CEO of SRM Concrete, told us for a story that we were talking about. We were writing a story about what Greg Penner said at the owners' meetings, and Hollingshead talked with us then and said, we're not going to be the reason this doesn't get done.
14: Yeah.
19: And I think after that, like, not necessarily because he said those words to the Denver Post, but around then the relationship started to thaw a little bit, and they actually think SRM realized that it was an inevitability, whether it was you can make a lot of money off this deal or the eminent domain thing eventually gets threatened by the city. And they ended up coming to a really big number. So I would imagine those guys are happy today.
14: All right, I'm not going to be rude, but we want to watch 11.
19: That's great.
14: So,
16: well, I'm just going to tell you, Parker on his way out could have thrown a better pass than Bo Nix to Evan Ingram.
14: You can hang out with us, Parker. We're just going to watch 11
8: yeah,
14: on 11
8: let's
14: here.
8: Do it. So far what we've seen is Cortland Sutton had an opportunity on a slightly underthrown Bo Nix pass. Riley Moss broke it up cleanly. Didn't look like any potential PI whatsoever. And then very next play, Bo Nix, clean pocket, dig, about 12 to 15-yard dig throw that was pretty dang open, just way behind Evan Ingram. Bad miss.
18: It was what?
14: Coach, are you going to choke on some seeds here?
18: Where was the throw?
8: Way behind him, okay. Like you've been saying all along.
19: He's been pretty good overall this camp, but when he misses, it's behind.
18: All the
19: like,
18: time?
19: That's where his big misses have been behind mostly.
14: All right, so what do we got here? What's set up? What are we doing?
18: Parker, you can watch this, but answer this right here. So the next hurdle, or the only last hurdle, is the city and accommodations and streets and everything that they want or don't want?
19: Yeah, I mean, there's a lot of hurdles still. There's that part of it. I think that part of it, that's a small area plan. That's between the Broncos and the city. Oh, Pat Bryant, what do you know?
14: Pat Bryant again? Every day with Pat Bryant.
19: The negotiations with the city really are, I think, in a fine place. It's the Community Benefits Agreement, which is the coalition of community groups that are in the Alma Lincoln Park neighborhood. That's gone slower, certainly, than the Broncos want it to go. That process for the Ball Arena development took 18 months. The Broncos thought it might take 9, and instead they're almost a year to that. And
18: so how much money are they wanting? How much do their hands want?
19: What Damani Leach said a couple of weeks ago is that the frustration is that they feel like they don't know what the coalition wants. They're waiting for the coalition to say, we want property tax protection, increased protection, we want, you know, whatever the list of things is, and the Broncos feel like they haven't gotten that yet. The community side says the Broncos need to provide more information about what their plans look like, and so they're just sort of at a negotiating stalemate.
18: Any way you can just go ahead without the community group that wants to go and say, hey, sorry, we're putting up fences in an arena. Tough it. We gave you a chance to talk with us, and you ain't.
19: You know, it's not legally required. It's not required by statute. But if the Broncos backed out of the process altogether, I just don't know how they'd have the city council support to get all the stuff they need approved by the city done.
14: Back on the field, are they doing move the ball, or are we just doing situations?
8: It feels like a high red zone move the ball.
16: I think we're in the go. I think that's what I thought we were going to have yesterday.
8: Right?
16: This is our go zone, so we're taking shots down the field, seeing on first down if you could score a touchdown. It's a great time to take a shot for the end zone.
8: Good looking run right there.
14: Another good one,
8: Tyler Bidet.
16: And then if you don't, obviously, if you don't score the touchdown, you immediately go into converting the chain.
8: Yep. So okay. Here we are. It's gotcha. Like third down and 4.
19: Bo Nix said yesterday they had a couple call it periods during practice, which I thought was interesting because he's the only guy of their three quarterbacks that hasn't actually had Davis Webb in his ear for any game time. Like, he didn't play in that preseason game Davis called last year. So some of that call it, I think, is to get a little bit more of like a natural rhythm with Davis in Bo's
18: and Bo,
19: ear.
18: That's a good idea.
8: Is Dave, do you think Bo Nix plays?
14: Bo Webb.
8: Do you think he's going to play in the first game?
19: The fact that Sean wouldn't say yesterday makes me a little skeptical.
8: Okay.
19: But if he does, I don't think it'll be very much.
8: Two series?
19: Something like that.
8: Yeah.
14: All right, so we got 3rd and 4 here. This is with Stidham, correct?
8: Yes.
14: I believe.
8: And that Pat Bryant touchdown a second ago was a
20: was a terrific throw from Bo from a clean pocket.
14: That's the first down. You got it.
20: Yep.
16: Who's that?
20: That's Lucas Scroll. No, Lucas 81. Kroll. That's Katsas.
19: Oh, it was Katsas.
20: Colby Katsas.
19: No, Katsas was, I think, didn't Kroll have the ball?
18: 81.
20: I think you're right. I think you're right. Yeah, Katsas was throwing the block. 80. So 85 got knocked down, and then in our vision, 81 got up because he was the one throwing the block. So that was a catch by Lucas Kroll.
14: So now they go to, what are we doing here?
18: Third or second and nine.
14: All right, so it's still some situation sort one. Of. Is it third? Third.
20: Yes, yeah, so this isn't a true move the ball. Cause
14: no.
20: I wouldn't have gone from third and three to third and nine.
14: You giving Pat Bryan a touchdown from Bo Nix there on that
20: Coleman?
14: One?
20: Oh, absolute yeah. touchdown. We clean had pocket. Quinn Miners sprinted all the way down there and hoisted. Did the favorite O-line
16: celebration. That was a lot of effort for an offensive lineman in the middle of practice. You usually don't give that kind of effort. Jogging down there for a celebration, hoisting up your teammate.
14: All right, so that, well, we'll see if Sam Ellinger gets a rep here, too.
20: He's going to.
14: There's Tyler Miller. Boy, he stands out, huh? Well, you can't miss him, huh? Yeah, who's our starting center right now?
19: Quinn Miners, maybe? Gavin Ortega was with the ones there after the we got three centers.
14: We're
19: down
14: to our fourth center.
19: But Quinn Miners was snapping over there.
20: No
19: which
20: way.
19: Wow. It's funny, Luca and I, when Luca still worked at the Denver Post, were joking about Quinn Miners. He's still listed as a guard center on their roster. Like, I wonder if it's just a gag or something. But here he is. They're down to it. So he was taking snaps over here between
14: what would have that special teams period. Would that game of chess be like where Quinn Miners is the center? Where would that be the best option?
16: Well, it's actually very logical because you want to keep your best five on the line, right? So if you want to keep your best five on the line, the easiest way to do that is move him to center and put Paul Chesky in a left guard.
20: Yeah, wow. Absolutely. Let me ask you this question, Parker. Of the centers that you've seen, it seems like this camp in particular, it's been a big struggle from Alex Forsyth and even a bigger struggle when Calvin Throckmorton was playing center. He's no longer even playing center. Like, is there an opportunity for a guy like Gavin Ortega to become the second string center for this team?
19: Maybe. I mean, I'm waiting for him to call Sam Mustipher and bring him back.
14: Sam's just signed with something.
19: Yeah, yeah, he did. Yeah. He did sign a couple days ago. I mean, I think Dieter probably is was
14: wow.
19: until he was carted off.
14: That looked bad.
19: So
14: right.
19: Now I didn't see that. I was inside when that happened. But I'm just going to talk about it like I know what happened.
14: Perfect.
19: I saw he was carted off.
18: When you get put on a cart, that's not usually good.
19: Yeah, that's not usually
20: yeah,
19: good.
20: Yeah, they had to move the drill. He was on the. He was down for
19: I was starting to think, like, I think I literally wrote yesterday he would just have a standing spot on the practice squad and would sort of be, like, the next man up maybe. But if it's not that, then, yeah, I mean, you're just going to try to figure out if Gavin Ortega can do it. He's had a little bit. He had a couple quarterback center exchange issues yesterday.
20: Okay.
19: So he's got a long way to go, but. They're going to need somebody to play there.
18: Hey, with Luca, he's the one that's going to Golden State, right?
19: He is, yeah.
18: So is he inviting you out for Christmas Day this year?
14: Oh, yeah. How about that?
18: How about that, right?
14: Yep. Nuggets at Golden State.
19: I think I'm going to be covering the Buffalo Bills and the Denver Broncos.
14: They'll be
19: here.
14: Playing, I think, at the same exact time.
19: I think the better question, Scott, is on October 4th when the Broncos play at the 49ers, might Luca show up in Sean's press conference after?
18: Oh, he's got to figure a way to work that out.
19: San Francisco Chronicle sidebar. See how mad he can make Sean after a game.
14: Is Sean aware that Luke is gone?
19: He is, yeah.
14: Oh, you know that?
19: I know that, yeah.
14: How do you know that?
19: We reached out. You know, Luca reached out to him on one of his last days here, and Sean was, I believe Sean was sitting on the plane delayed waiting to take off to try to get to the Gold Jacket dinner, and they got to that dinner pretty late.
14: Delayed?
19: Yeah, they sat here for quite a while trying to take
14: no
19: off.
14: No kidding.
19: Yeah, to get out there. And,
14: oh, wow.
19: You know, he's really excited about that Gold Jacket dinner. And
14: he got there, though.
19: Yeah, eventually. There's a couple, some of the video of him, though, there's like some of the New Orleans guys said, oh, we finally found Sean Payton at the Gold Jacket dinner.
14: He
19: so
14: was
19: I
14: late.
19: Think they showed up late there.
14: Hey, another weird little story that popped up. Did Sean give these guys the afternoon off to go see Spider-Man?
19: Apparently so. I didn't know that, but Nick Benito said that yesterday.
14: With Kay Adams.
19: With Kay Adams, yeah. So I wanted to ask Sean about that today. When did the field trip to the movies day pop
14: into Did you guys hear this story? That the whole team went to go see Spider-Man?
16: I saw Nick say that yesterday, yeah.
20: I mean, that's quintessential training camp fare, though.
14: I'm going to assume it's the Chinese theaters over here at Arapahoe and Parker. They must. I'm dying to know the details, Parker.
19: Well, it's funny because
18: the Punisher's in it this year, and they're trying to get his best friends to know him again. Because remember the previous one, he had that spell.
16: Every year you'll have a night like this. You do some sort of team bonding activity that the players would all rather just be told, hey, you go home and see your family, but instead you get to go bowling or you get to go see a movie.
19: When we were inside here talking with Greg Penner, Mike Kliss asked him if in designing the facility, if there was any thought given to, you don't want the players to be too comfortable, like could it be too nice,
14: yeah,
19: basically. And Greg's response was, well, Mike, I believe you've met our head coach.
18: Green, and the Greenbrier popped up.
19: Yeah, right. Yeah. Everyone had visions of West Virginia. But no, I mean, it's interesting because I do think, like, a little bit, I'm sure not all the way, but it does seem like Sean has mellowed, maybe just like a degree.
14: Okay.
19: Not a lot, and I'm sure by the regular season I'll.
18: Well, did you see him and J.K. Dobbins now got a special bro handshake they're doing?
19: Is it a pinky promise or?
20: It's like a triple tap or a low.
18: There's five thing together. And then one time I saw they went backwards and did something else, but I don't think they're going to add all the extra stuff to it.
14: You surprised J.K. is back out here today? He's not participating, but he's suited and booted.
19: You know, they just have handled the injury thing a little bit different all of camp, it seems like. Like, I don't remember guys, you know, Marvin Mims has been out here for a couple days in pads but not doing anything.
14: Right.
20: Interesting.
19: And I don't quite know what that's about. I mean, Sean, in his own way yesterday when he said he wasn't happy with the soft tissue stuff, he said, you know, it could just be it's hydration and all that, but then he sort of veered toward player responsibility.
20: Correct.
19: Said it's on these,
20: that too.
19: Well, yeah, it's on these guys.
18: That's a hydration thing, though.
19: Yeah, exactly. And so I don't know this. I'm not saying it's like punishment or something, but it's just interesting to me that he's on this. We've got too many soft muscle injuries. Seemingly some of that is about the players themselves, and then these guys are standing out here in full pads and not practicing before they're cleared to return. It's just an interesting
16: Also funny about that was the day that he was complaining about the soft tissue injuries and he had a post-practice stretch. He also had the team running gassers after.
19: Yeah, after 2 hours and 20 minutes on the field, yeah.
20: Parker, have you noticed this camp has had more days consecutively of pads, of full pads,
19: yeah,
20: uppers and lowers? I don't even know if we've seen a day of shells, which is truly upper, you know, the pads on, shoulder pads and helmets. We saw spider pads. Was it one day?
19: Yeah, that was Thursday because they went three.
14: Yeah.
19: To start the 6 day week last week, they went 3 days in pads, building to like the longest day on Wednesday, and then they were in the spiders on Thursday. But then they were back in pads Friday, Saturday.
20: Then, we've seen pads
19: to
20: already
19: start this week. I'm guessing not tomorrow because they'll be on they'll have Atlanta prep tomorrow. But you know, yeah, it has been. But maybe more full pads, but also clearly more rest for the veteran guys. Like, there's been more of the load management this year than I remember.
18: Why, if they're closing the practice, everybody, and I understand why, but why not just leave right after practice and get to Atlanta an extra day and then have a walkthrough in at the Mercedes Dome?
19: That's a good question. I haven't asked Sean about that, but I think they just like doing their
18: normal.
19: You know, they've got they do an evening walkthrough here and the meetings at night and all that, and I think then they'll probably actually walk through here on Thursday morning too and then go. So it's two extra walkthroughs here before they leave on Thursday afternoon. I'm guessing that's most of it.
14: Anything else from Greg Penner's presser of note?
19: Well, he was, you know, you've talked a little bit about the Rockies. They had Dick Monfort here this morning.
14: Gave
19: him a tour of the facility this morning.
14: Okay.
19: And he was asked very specifically by Mace if there is an option to buy
18: more
19: and have a majority stake in the team, and all he said was, right now we're just focused on being good partners. So he didn't say there's not, but he also just said that's not right now.
14: Nobody asked Penner about not dealing Moniak?
19: No, we didn't get into the trade deadline approach there, but it was interesting, you know, just sort of a similar tone of what we've heard on the stadium stuff, that There's progress being made in some areas, and it's pretty tough sledding in others.
20: I got one final for you, Parker. Biggest surprise riser from camp?
18: And faller. You can put a faller in there, too.
20: And faller.
19: Okay. Riser, I mean, I'm not sure that Uwazurike is like a true surprise, but the extent that he's risen might be a surprise. I mean, he's looked really good. And then in terms of faller, I don't know. I mean, his actual position on the depth chart hasn't changed, but I'm not sure it's been a banner training camp for Jarrett Stidham yet. I mean, I think that spot is sure. Like, that's a real competition.
14: That's a good one.
19: And I tend to think, I don't know this, I asked Sean about the three quarterback thing yesterday. Like, I tend to, they could save quite a bit of money if they cut Jarrett Stidham or if they trade him. It seems to me like, no matter how healthy Bo Nix looks, if the guy had two operations this offseason, if Ellinger wins the number two job, maybe you just keep all three of them, three guys that have played in the NFL. But I don't know. I mean, I think that's a real competition, and I just wouldn't be surprised if at the end of August, if Ellinger's the guy that's the number two.
18: You know, it's a new era, but one of your predecessors there at the Post, Woody Page, would have been calling him Stinkum in the paper. I just wondered if you have thought about using the word Stinkum in any of your articles.
19: I thought Stink was already taken as a nickname.
18: No, this is Stinkum, though.
19: Stinkum. Well, Troy, you know, Troy has so many one-liners about Stidham. You know, it's not pretty, it's Stiddy, and he went to Jarrett and all that. Like, we have no more room for bad puns about Jarrett Stidham.
14: We don't have room for a fish on a bicycle from Troy Rank? No? You can't speak another one?
19: I leave all horrendous writing puns in the Post to Troy.
14: With that, Parker, thank you very much. Thanks, for guys. Dropping by. We really appreciate it. Doing some special team stuff. They'll probably go back to team here for a little bit. Take a quick break. It's Altitude Sports Radio 92.5.
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8: I mean, Denver Water serves a critical function for the city, and so it's important that their operations are seamless and uninterrupted. And anytime you're moving operations and moving to several locations, it's complex, and so we've got we're doing everything we can to support them so that we can make that move, help them make that move on a timely basis.
9: The preferred title of Burnham Yards is the site for the new Bronco Stadium has not been taken off quite yet. We do know that they still want to be there. A $55 million purchase finalized yesterday to buy out the land that SRM Concrete used to be on. That was Greg Penner, Broncos owner, talking about Denver Water and the movement they need to get with Denver Water to actually move from preferred site to permanent site. Spoke with the media a little earlier, as you guys just heard Parker Gabriel on. Coach Mike Sanford, Tyler Palumbo, Scotty Hastings, D-Max taking a break right now. Raj hanging out with you guys. All of our training camp coverage here on Altitude Sports Radio, powered by Ramos Law. 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
10: Yeah, it's like a third down red zone period, it appears. Third down kind of go zone, red zone area. Jarrett Stidham right now running the twos. Off-schedule throw ends up finding Justin Jolie. He's had a pretty quiet camp.
11: Other Does than get his feet in bounds? Gets the first? I think so.
9: I feel like every single time that I have watched Jarrett Stidham over the past four or five practices, he is forced to make an off-schedule throw. He's been pushed out of the pocket or sacked. I have not seen like a...
11: Well, he's not the most mobile dude in the world, so that's probably not ideal.
10: We tried. We went back that he was listed as an initial Baylor signee as a top 10 dual threat quarterback.
9: No, I think he was the number one dual threat quarterback.
10: Who's he listed ahead of? It was somebody that was wild. Like Josh, no, Josh Allen wasn't even recruited.
9: It was something wild out there. I don't know if it was like the Lamar Jackson high school class, but there was some crazy.
11: Somebody was lying about a high school 40 time. That's all I know.
10: Yeah, somebody was a dum-dum, Tyler.
11: Somebody was a dum-dum. See, you mocked it, but now you're starting to pick up. Dum-dum is a very universal phrase.
10: Okay, here's my issue.
11: It really works for
10: a lot. My issue for dum-dum is when you call somebody in your presence that.
11: No, that's like a polite way of saying you're a moron.
12: Don't you ever watch Flintstones, dum-dum?
10: Thank you. Thank
9: All right, here it is. The 2015 dual threat quarterback rankings. Number one.
12: Is this going into college? High school to college?
9: From high school to college. Number one in the country, Jarrett Stidham. Number two, Kyler Murray.
10: Now starting quarterback for the Minnesota Vikings as of today.
9: Number six, Sam Darnold, Super Bowl champion. Number seven, Joe Burrow, maybe the greatest single season in college football history. And if he can stay healthy, the Bengals are my choice to win that division this year. Number nine. Can you read that name for me, Coach?
10: Well, a guy's won his MVP and might be one of the best runners in the history of the game at the position.
9: Lamar Jackson. So that's how much of a crock of crap these high school rankings.
12: It can be a crock of crap, but it can also be this. There's a big difference between high school and college. And college and pros.
9: Oh, yeah.
10: No question.
12: You know, so this guy could have been, I mean, legitimate stud, and they might have been right on. But then all of a sudden, the talent, the level you play at or have to play against changes. I always tell everybody, I thought the jump from college to pro wasn't as hard as it was from high school to college.
9: Why was that for you?
12: Just because everybody, when you play in college, was a high school All-American. Right, and then when you get the pros, it's like everybody you play in the pros was once an All-American also, right? So it's just the pool of talent. Like my seventh man in high school couldn't play on my college team. He got half the game, you know, in high school.
9: Right, but the talent gap between what you were in high school to college had to be.
12: It's not just that. It's the whole jump from mama's boy, daddy's boy, to you got to take care of yourself.
11: Yeah, there's a lot of independence that comes with it. I got my butt kicked both my freshman year and my rookie year in the NFL, so I got my butt whipped at both. But I do agree with you just in terms of like it's not just the ability, but it's the IQ leap that goes from high school to college. And then college to the NFL or NBA, huge leap as well. But what I tell you, when I got to University of Colorado, and they were talking to me about a 3-4 defense. I had no clue what it was. They're like, all right, we're in an underfront. I'm like, I'll never forget. I'm standing on the sideline with Stymie, and I'm like, dude, help me. What is it? What is an under defense? How do I identify this thing? He's like, well, you see how there's three guys on to the strength, and I'm like, yeah, Shade 5'9". And I'm like, okay, but what's a Shade? What's a five? I didn't know anything. I knew nothing.
12: What was the big line that Brett Favre, remember in that one interview, and they told him.
13: I just dropped back and threw that thing.
12: And he said, but it was, I don't know, a cover two or something. He said, I had no idea what that was.
10: I don't know. I just looked around, found some space, threw that ball out there now. I find it interesting because there's a part of me that my first year as a coach, and I was bottom of the barrel, graduate assistant, when I was able to learn from a defensive breakdown standpoint what I didn't know in college, Tyler and I talked about it all the time. I go back and I say, why didn't I know all that stuff when I was in college playing the position of quarterback? Why did it take me to be forced to do this job to be able to know the extent at which a defense helps you understand the whole picture? And so, right, wrong, or indifferent, every year the high school program I'm at, whether they're getting any of it or not, we do football 101. And we start with as simple as how wide is the field? Is the ball pumped or stuffed? And then we get to as advanced as what is a one technique or a shade? What's a three technique? What's a five technique? What's a four eye? What's an under front? What's an over front?
9: Tyler, what's the most elementary level of football you ever went back to in the NFL?
12: Hmm.
11: What do you mean by that, I guess?
9: The most fundamental teaching point that was a point of emphasis from your coaching staff.
11: Well, we would go over the fronts every single year, but the main reason you would do that is because some teams use some very complicated definitions of fronts. Shanahan, if I'm being honest, the one thing that I didn't like about what Shanahan did was the way he identified defenses. Man, do we got a 25 front, or do we do we got a 25 sup? Do we got a 25 fup? Or what was it? I thought it was fup and sup.
10: Fup and sup means they're in the box.
11: Yeah, your free safety is up in the box.
10: And then
11: we'd go fawn and son
10: if the free safety walked down as an edge player.
11: Yeah, oh my gosh, you are way overcomplicating the hell out of this thing right now. Is it an under front or not?
10: Is it 57 will walk?
11: Yes, 57 will walk. You know it. We got 55.
10: Yeah, give me a 59 front.
11: Hey, see, I remember it all now.
10: Oh, yeah, green right. We're in green right, and we see did you guys call
11: it
10: green
11: right? We called
10: what was
11: Bear,
10: I right?
11: We called Bear Diamond.
10: Okay, that's different.
11: No, then there was a difference. No, Diamond was Josh McDaniels. We called it Navajo. We called it Navajo with him.
10: Okay. Yeah.
11: Wow, we got a little excited there.
9: Oh, I was going to say, holy smokes.
12: You got excited, and there's guys driving off the road falling asleep.
11: Yeah, that was pretty fun, though.
9: So it all boils down to language in the NFL.
11: Yeah.
9: That's where, at its like most fundamental point, that's where the game changes. When you go from college to the NFL, having to relearn the language of football.
11: Yeah, and especially once you've been in the league a little bit, you bounce from team to team. Look, the X's and O's stay the same. It's just how you identify them. It's just how you call them. Everybody's got power. Everybody's got wide zone. Everybody's got inside zone. How do we identify them?
10: It's all the sausage is just about the same in the National Football League. It's all about how the sausage is made, right? But from place to place. Tyler and I yesterday, we were just kind of had a similar nerding out conversation about the numbers in the 50s and 60s are just about universally pass drop concepts. 50s is five-man protection. 60s is six-man protection. He went to an offensive structure. Couldn't even remember who it was. That those were now 50s and 60s were run plays.
11: Yeah.
10: And his mind was almost exploded.
11: Yeah, yeah.
10: And he said that to me, and I was like, somebody does that?
11: Yeah.
10: Who in the world would ever do that? Which is hilarious to the average person. Who cares about a 50 and a 60? It could be a run play if you wanted to be.
11: No, we can't call running plays 50 and 60.
10: I know, it's you and I were like, no.
11: That did not work for my brain.
10: You cannot do that.
11: Yeah.
10: You were there. It was the Lions, right?
11: Yeah.
10: Yeah, you couldn't even remember who the coordinator was.
11: Yeah.
9: We'll take a quick timeout. All of our training camp coverage this year on Altitude Sports Radio 92.5 is powered by our friends at Ramos Law. Coming up here on the end of practice, working on some punt returns with Kyrese Rowan in front of us, but dwindling down to the last few minutes out here at a very hot Broncos Park, powered by Common Spirits. Altitude 92.5.
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40: Camp show at Broncos Park, powered by Ramos Law. Alex Ryan Emmy alongside Scotty Hastings, Tyler Plumbus, and Coach Mike Sanford, as well as D-Mac along with us, watching what we expect to be the final team period of today's practice. We are now past noon. They've been out here for over 2 hours. The situation as we have it in front of us, Scotty, 24-18, a minute and 10 seconds to go. You started on the wrong side of the 50 with one timeout, and Bo Nix in the offense now in the red zone with under 45 seconds to go, and I believe they did call that single timeout.
12: Well, now you got to play to the sides, or you got to get to the middle. They got the middle. You got to get to the line of scrimmage quick.
40: Reception to Evan Ingram on the left hash. They get back to that sideline with 19 seconds remaining in this essentially two-minute drill. Again, situation down by six. They go out to the sideline. I do believe that they end up getting that clock stopped on a dump off to R.J. Harvey.
0: But the issue
12: call
0: with
12: it two plays in the huddle. That's why you can throw it in the middle. You got enough time. But now you're third and four.
40: I hear Tyler saying that they did not get out of bounds and did not have the timeout
12: in
40: their
12: pocket. So that's fourth and four, yeah.
40: So they spiked? All right, 2 seconds left, second. So it's just a shot play to the end zone now. The reason why this drive is now, it hasn't stalled, but you're on essentially the 12-yard line now with one play to go. They wasted about 35 seconds on the first two.
12: Here's the AFC Championship game, kick the field goal. Now, if it's 2 seconds in the game, you got to go for it. I understand that. But if it's to halftime, kick the field goal.
40: Knicks drops back. It's a corner shot overthrown to R.J. Harvey. It was Justin Sternad and Brandon
12: Jones. Why would you have
40: Brandon
12: the shortest
40: Jones?
12: Guy go out and try to run a fade to the corner?
40: That's a disappointing minute and 10 seconds from Bo is talking to, I believe that's Troy Franklin. Maybe there was a miscommunication.
12: R.J. Harvey's the guy that was there, and he's telling him we got to go deeper in the corner. I get you there, but to me, it was a little wheel route. He just locked onto the wheel route, didn't even look anywhere else. Cortland Sutton looked like he was open on the other side. But listen, my complaint on Bo this camp is he locks in on guys. He just he waits too long for guys. And now, you know, situation like that, you got to boom, boom, boom, boom. You got to scan quick. I mean, you got R.J. Harvey. Sternad was all over it. He ain't going to make that throw.
40: Brandon Jones was over top as well.
12: That's never going to be completed, and yet you got a guy who's 6'5", who catches pass in traffic, who's now going over and talking to Bo.
40: Yeah, Cortland's having the conversation right now. Like, if you're going to lock in on someone in the final play of a game where you need 6 points, number 14's your guy, right? Like, if you're throwing up a 50-50 ball, heck, if you're even throwing into double coverage, Sutton's maybe the one wide receiver on the team that can come down with that ball. Jarrett Stidham, or rather, is that Stidham or Ellinger?
12: Yeah, I think it's Stidham.
40: Stidham now running with the twos. Or is that a four that you're throwing up? Oh, no, that's Sam Ellinger.
12: Oh, there you go.
40: Ellinger getting the number two reps, a little bit of an overthrow. But, again, the difference between that first repetition from the number twos and when Bo Nix was operating the offense, the first play that happened was a little crosser, about 5 yards right in the middle of the field, wasted about 20 seconds. The next one was in the middle of the field as well. So they cost themselves 30, 35 seconds of football just to get one first down. And instead of getting one, two, three shots to the end zone, you're left with a 12-yard shot play to R.J. Harvey. It started at the beginning of this drill.
12: Blitz, good pickup. Got a few yards there. Third and four.
40: Now, they move the football down the field. Is there anything that you're feeling good about there? Most of the yardage that they were able to get there were a couple of sideline plays where I believe Evan Ingram was
12: the target. I don't
40: know.
12: Listen, I think they really settle for a lot of short plays, passes anyway, all the time. And you know, and you don't have a guy you brought in as free agency that hope can stretch the field just a little bit, so you don't have tons of speed, although Franklin can run. Mims is out today.
40: D-Mac, Ellinger working with the twos right now.
1: How about that?
40: A reception out to the left hash mark as the number twos get their first down. I believe that was, who was on that reception?
1: Did you notice Sean in the last drive stopped, talked to the offense, had a little bit of a come to Sean moment?
40: Yeah, they had to spike the ball in the middle of the field with 2 seconds to go.
12: Well, then Bo, that last throw, just locked onto the shortest guy on the floor.
1: Yeah, Coach should have. Coach and Tyler are both going to rip.
40: yeah, they're not.
12: Hey, Coach, just look at me real fast. How was Bo on that last drill right
2: Davis.
12: There?
1: Davis. Uh-oh.
40: So this is an offensive coordinator problem with a minute 10 to go.
1: Yeah. Well, Tyler and – stick around. Tyler and Coach are both going to destroy Davis Webb's play calling.
40: Well, we were trying to go over the first two plays. Yeah, there's probably a sack there from Edward.
1: That's probably, well.
40: It's either a sack or a roll away and throw it and hope that there's a few seconds left on the clock. Is that 24 seconds?
1: 24 seconds, yeah.
40: Still have the timeout in their pocket?
1: Oh, gosh. I can't tell.
40: I'm mean, the main issue with the main issue with the one reps started on the first two plays, where in order to get 12 yards, they cost themselves well over 30 seconds and a timeout.
1: How about Parker Gabriel coming out here and saying the Stiddy Ellinger thing is a real deal? And
40: it is a real deal.
1: Here's Ellinger. This is not the rotation now. This is like if they were rotating, it actually would be Stidham. Because they didn't do 2 minutes yesterday.
40: He's $3.5 million cheaper. He's got a stronger arm. And the biggest thing about him is he doesn't have the ugly
1: look at this. Okay.
40: Of the AFC Championship. That wasn't that big of an overthrow.
1: Deep throw. Oh, gosh.
40: Who didn't go up for that ball? That really wasn't that uncatchable.
1: I'm not sure who that was.
12: That's a little.
1: Is that a little Jordan? I mean, that was an overthrow, though. It was deep. That was an end zone shot. So you're looking at 14 seconds, maybe? Something like that? 16 seconds? Something like that?
40: That should get you excited, Scotty. Sam Ellinger.
1: Fourth down, though. Hey, fourth down here. So you got to get, you got to do something.
40: Fourth and 10. Yeah, they haven't moved to six at all.
1: You got to get in the end zone or a first down and spike it. Like,
40: you don't have time to spike it. I think there's 12 seconds to go. You're not going to get up on that ball quick enough. It is a sideline play or an end zone play here on fourth down.
1: Going for it.
40: That's a late.
1: Wow!
40: Laser!
1: Damn!
40: Wow! Fantastic catch, Colby Katzen.
1: Holy cow!
40: Right down the right seam.
12: Hitting the boys one back. Who's the number two quarterback?
1: Wow!
12: Boys, who's the number two quarterback?
1: Holy cow!
40: Anyone who saw who is the number one player to get to Colby Katzen after that catch?
1: I thought it was Waddle.
40: Jalen Waddle.
0: Did he waddle over?
40: Oh, no. He was moving.
0: He was cooking?
40: He was
1: cooking. Holy cow.
0: Well,

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1: I don't have to worry about it.
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4: RhinoShield!
5: They didn't get out of bounds. It was just a horrendous first drive, and I put it on the play caller, not on the player.
6: Tell me why the play caller. Because the play caller didn't throw the football three.
5: Because he called the route.
7: Yeah, if you call that route concept, you have to understand as a play caller,
6: I understand.
7: That might be where the design of the play was going.
5: That was the first read.
6: Okay.
5: I mean, he didn't scan anything. He threw it to the first read.
6: What? Yeah, he locks on to what I say when they were here.
5: Yeah, but Scott, the first read is where it's designed to go.
7: It's a quick game. You can't you can't really scan the field. You have to. I mean, he called a quick slant on the first play of a 2 minute drive. That's crazy. That's not
5: a good. That was nuts. But listen, hopefully you live and you learn. I mean, it's surprising to see a play call like that. But yeah, like listen, the highlight was definitely the throw from Ellinger at the end of the game.
7: Well, what I would say is this: anytime I had a bad period as a play caller, I would always have to go and get ready to put my ACJs on.
8: What's that?
7: My ass chewing jeans. Because I was gonna get gnawed on, man. I was gonna get, and I think Davis Webb's gonna throw on his ACJs.
9: Well, because Sean kind of shut it down for a couple of seconds in the middle of that number one drill to go and talk to everyone.
8: Yeah.
9: I wonder if he's kind of chewing into the players there, and then he and Davis are gonna have a little heart to heart.
7: I saw
9: about
7: make,
9: 35 minutes.
7: He,
9: from now.
7: He definitely made his way over towards the area in which Davis was calling the plays.
8: You think so?
7: Yeah, which is. Guys, it's football. This happens. This is normal to rip a coordinator's ass as a first-timer.
9: Before we go into the Sam Ellinger throw and the Colby Katz's touchdown, that ends practice, by the way. Jarrett Stidham, zero reps in this final drill of practice. We'll get into that momentarily. The final play, 2 seconds to go from, I believe, the 12-yard line. No timeouts to go for Bo Nix in the first-team offense. He stares down R.J. Harvey.
7: All 5'7 of them?
9: The shortest guy in the field. Right,
7: that's on the quarterback.
6: That's
7: on the quarterback.
6: That's a play call. Because he locked on him, so it must have been the first route.
7: No, but he took like three hitches, too. He dropped back and climb, wait, and then he throws it up to the shortest guy in the field.
6: I know that Cortland Sutton came over and talked to him after that.
7: He's like, dude, just give me a chance.
6: He saw him in the far left corner.
7: And he's probably not open, but you know what he is?
6: He's 6'5".
7: He's 6'5".
8: Yeah. Give yourself a shot.
7: It's a little bit different, right? Like, that's just a KYP, know your personnel situation.
6: Look, you're going back out there. They ran a little sprints now.
8: Okay.
6: They're bringing that first unit back in.
8: Let's try it again. Goal to go. We're repping this again.
6: No, first and 10.
9: Well, this is much closer. Yeah, we are.
8: We are not happy with the offense.
6: Second and 10 from the 12.
8: Did they run gassers and now they're doing this?
9: Yep.
7: They ran a gasser, right?
9: Two back and forth.
7: Okay.
9: And now you've got the first team offense ball on the 12.
8: Oh, that's funny.
9: Can we get a good reading on the scoreboard, please, to see what our exact situation is? Again, I thought that was going to be the last session of practice with that 1 minute 10 second drill.
7: Sean's
8: look at this.
7: Everybody on their feet.
8: Get them back out there.
7: All right, here's
8: wow. Different.
9: This is different. Trying to get the offense to at least the number one offense to go off on a good note, right? Like
5: was Davis Webb running gassers?
8: I did not notice. Nice.
9: Great.
8: Oh, Engram dropped it.
9: That was a really, really good play. I think Talanoa Hufanga got a hand
7: like
9: on that ball.
7: Looked like he had a piece on it, yeah.
9: Throw had some heat behind it. Looked as though Engram was going to be.
8: A minute seven. No score, a minute seven. So this, I don't think this is actually.
6: Take the field goal.
8: Yeah, this is just.
9: This is the take the field goal drill.
8: Thank you.
7: Oh man! If you
8: what are they doing here, Coach Tyler? What are they doing?
7: It started out second and goal or second and 10 from the 12 yard line. Yeah. Now it's third and 10 from the 12.
9: Jonah Coleman, by the way, in the game at running back with the ones in this situation.
7: Excuse me,
8: it's a situation, please.
7: Situation.
8: Please talk, Sean, when we're in the presence.
9: Situation relative to who's on the field.
8: Relative to the offense sucking, they're back out there.
9: That looks like
8: that's incomplete.
9: That looks like it got tipped.
6: Locked on the one receiver and stayed there.
8: Ooh, we are not finishing well for Bo Nix and the boys, are we here?
7: Yeah, this is not finishing.
8: Oh, dear.
9: Coach, what are you seeing out there?
7: Just doesn't look like the first team passing game or the quarterback and pass catchers seem like they're on the same page.
8: Got a steady sighting.
7: Okay, here's steady. Second and 10.
9: Do you go back out there? Like, is that this isn't a hey we're gonna add something else to practice? This was
7: kind of looks like it.
5: Might be.

0: Well, could
1: it
0: be.
1: Looks like they added some.
2: Does it hurt when you end, from an offensive perspective, like when you end on such a great play from Ehlinger to Katsis, and you feel like, all right, we got something out of this, but then you go back
0: out? No, because they don't. They know. That play really doesn't mean anything to the boys that were out there beforehand, especially the first group. They know that they blew it.
3: Coaches will end a practice.
1: That was Lucas Kroll.
4: Stinney to Kroll.
0: You guys better be hyping up Stinney just like you did Sam.
4: That was a great throw.
5: That was a great throw.
4: That's when you throw it to a tall guy.
1: Oh, that makes sense.
4: Hey, how about that?
2: Colby Katsis wasn't that big. So basically,
3: what we want to say, your backup receivers and quarterbacks had a good session. Your starters blew chunks.
4: Kind of.
1: That's about right.
4: Kind of. That's probably fair.
1: That's a fair assessment.
2: All right, team is now coming together, so it feels as though we're done. Maybe Jared
3: Stidham, the
2: final.
1: There's a huddle of sorts, and the defense doesn't appear to be part of it.
3: You want to end on a positive if you can, but sometimes I'm with Coach. I think they let's do this again because the first unit just sucked.
2: Well, players are taking a knee, and the rest of the team is coming up into a circle. We will take a knee, take a timeout here. It's Altitude Sports Radio 92.5.
3: That's all she did there. That's
2: training camp coverage live at Broncos Park. Thank you, Scotty.
6: 9.5 is the betting total on wins right now for the
7: Denver Broncos.
8: For a team that won 14, that's an interesting number.
6: It's a low number, we know that. The more difficult schedule is baked into that number. They don't have a fantasy football darling.
8: You know what they aren't? They're not sexy.
6: They're not. They'll cook you a nice meal.
8: When you go out of town, you ain't going to be worried about them.
7: The stories keep building, and Altitude Sports Radio has it all covered for you. 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
19: Any questions following today's practice?
20: Hey, Sean, there's several situations where it seems like you guys are kind of inside that situation. The way that you guys have been so successful with one score games the last couple of years, is that something you still emphasize to the team, or is it understood?
19: Well, the situational part of the game, you know, there's like 53 that a lot of them are 2 minute related that come up each week. So it's knowing how to react, like, and then knowing how to react defensively, what they're thinking, offensively, what we're thinking. And so each day when we present those, we try to get two or three of them. And then, you know, you want to get to a point where, you know, they know it cold. And the challenge is it might be 7 weeks, 8 weeks before you hit one of them. But you got to keep practicing. So, but yeah, we covered a lot of that today.
21: Coach, over the weekend, Teddy Bridgewater, a guy who spent some time here, you've worked with, obviously, he announced his retirement. Just with all he came back from, what do you remember about your time?
19: Yeah, my experience was fantastic. I sent him a text last night. I wasn't quite sure. I saw the same news you guys did, and then it seemed to be more finalized. He was getting on a bus to play a preseason game, I think, and we made a trade for him. And I know I was at, like, our touchdown club banquet like we have here. He was a great asset, a really, really good teammate. Like, he had some rare leadership skills. You guys that have covered him probably were around him enough, but he was important. He was on our team during a ton of wins. You know, when Drew got hurt, he went 5-0. You know, and I think he'll find his way back into coaching or some role with football. So proud of him, and certainly the type of injury he had was significant, you know, young in his career.
22: All right. Greg Penner was asked if this new facility was maybe too nice,
19: yeah,
22: comfortable for the players, and he said...
19: Did you ask him?
22: Huh?
19: You asked him.
22: How did you know that? We're out here.
19: Yeah, well, you said Greg Penner was asked, so yeah. I'm aware of the question. Look, there have been a ton of new facilities with teams that had success and a ton of new facilities with teams that haven't. I don't think there's any story or correlation. It's about the guys in the room, what we do on the field, and if we're not successful... It's going to be because we didn't do a good enough job coaching. We didn't execute well enough. It's not going to be because of the new digs. And if we are successful, it's going to be because we did the stuff needed, and it's not going to be because of the new digs. It's great to get a nice facility here. I'm sure at one point that was new. So I don't really see any correlation. But I understand the question.
1: With a number of injuries at center now, how difficult...
19: We'll work through it. Yeah, we have guys that are flexible. We'll be fine.
22: I was going to ask the same question.
19: We'll be good.
22: Can you elaborate on that?
19: No.
22: Okay.
19: No, I just elaborated.
3: Sean, when you have a guy like Quinn, who's obviously an all-pro at his position, like he could play center.
19: Yeah.
3: Guard center, would you?
19: We'll see. Yeah. Sean, I think we have enough options.
3: Can you go back to the situation question that Bo asked about? And maybe Bo doesn't make it for you. Like, do you scrutinize practice tape as much as you would in a game? Like, oh, you missed this, or why did you fake that?
19: Well, yeah, I mean, I think the after-practice report is important to look at it. You know, there's a completion of 6 yards, but 14 seconds. You know, all those things are discussed. That's why we're doing them, you know, and really just understanding, like, that very end of – just end of the first half with 11 seconds. You know, we have a field goal, but we're going to try to get a couple plays either in end zone or out of bounds. And then the thing we can't do is take a sack or have the ball stopped in play. The half's going to end. So we have to realize we've got 3 points and then be – and then defensively, what are the type throws you're going to get? Back shoulder, fade, seams, you know, those balls that go to the end zone that are complete or incomplete. That last group was a good example of a seam. And so defensively, we get something from that. Offensively, we do as well.
2: That was Sean Payton addressing the media. Is still live out there here at Broncos Park. It's the Altitude Training Camp Show with D-Mac sipping on a Subway Coke.
4: Golly. And he's mad at me for having sunflower seed
2: about an hour ago. I've got Sanford with sunflower seeds. I've got D-Mac with a Coke.
4: Don't forget about Darth Vader over there with the loud breathing.
23: The longer you hang out here, the longer you hang out here, the more you're like Irv, seriously.
24: I tell you what, little Tommy Smith from Wheat Ridge, played a mean little second base in 1952, died yesterday. All right, so let's talk about what Sean Payton said.
23: That was a heck of a pony league coach.
4: Oh, hey, D-Mac.
24: Irv would always, like, drop a guy, and it'd be this heartwarming little story, and then it was always followed by an announcement of death.
2: You know what? He didn't make it. He's got cancer, not going to make it.
24: Didn't quite make it, but, boy, could he make a double play.
23: I did a game. I did a game with Irv. Like a preseason game or something. I don't know, but I was sitting in the booth with him, and he's going there. Let me tell you what, it was a heck of a free agent pickup in 98. They signed for about $600,000. Hey, came out of California. His dad was a coach. I look down. He's got the press guy down below the table. Just reading directly from the press guy.
24: The other classic one was to whip out a business card that he was just handed that you knew he was going to get $50 off like an oil change. Hey, Tommy's Garage. Hey, do great work out there in Louisville. All right, let's talk about Oklahoma's defense. You know, it's like that. Caller! Anyway, Sean Payton.
2: Sean Payton at the end of practice talking about the plays in the middle of the field. What did you hear from the coach?
4: Yeah, I mean, he just talking about that was a before-half situation, it sounded like, the two-minute drill we were watching. It was not end of game. So, but that doesn't make sense. Didn't they go for it on fourth down?
23: Yeah, they did.
4: Instead of kicking the field goal?
24: Yeah.
4: So he's trolling the media.
24: Yeah.
4: He's not telling the truth. You would not. If that was end of half, there's a 0% chance that you're going for a fourth and goal to go or fourth and whatever it is.
24: Who
4: knows? I don't know. I don't know what to ever make of it.
24: He's laser focused on ripping on Kliss for asking about is the place too nice? Obviously, there's about to be a Mike Kliss story about is this place too nice?
4: And I love the Klisser, man, but that's not. In my opinion, you're building a brand new facility. Are you supposed to build it poorly? Come on, guys. Like, that's a freaking story.
23: Well, I had retro this, it. Go ahead, Scott. I was going to retro it like 1957. I don't. I had this conversation last
24: put some sharp corners on things.
23: So stupid. About whether the facility could create a soft culture. And I'm like,
0: if you think the culture is created in a locker room conversational pit, you don't understand how the room works. The culture is created with the coach on the field, with the coach in the weight room, with the coach in the film room. The culture is created under coaching supervision. If something breaks, it's from the culture from the top down.
2: You know, but the camaraderie is created in those pits, too. Like, you talk about dice and card games all the time. That's how teams come together. So I think
0: that's how addictions begin. Yeah.
2: It's also very important to have those types of areas that players feel comfortable in and want to spend time in. Like, the story's not these places are going to be too nice and the Broncos are going to be soft as a result.
4: You know what story's going to be? You know what franchise is going to be brought up in this story?
6: What's that?
4: The one that is notorious for having an ownership group that does not invest in these types of things, much to the chagrin of the NFLPA grades, and that's the Kansas City Chiefs and the Hunt family.
6: Yeah,
4: we've seen some of the drawings of their, or not the drawings, some of the pictures that are taken in their facility, in their locker room. It looks like it's 1978.
2: One thing that I did grab from the Penner presser, though, was there are multiple renderings of this stadium somewhere.
6: Yeah.
2: Under lock and key, under encrypted password, because they hired three different firms alongside the one that they actually went out and chose, which is, I don't know the firm off the top of my head, but whoever built the Raiders stadium and whoever's building the Chiefs stadium is doing the Broncos' new facility for 2031, hopefully. Mm-hmm. Three other firms came in with designs and pitched renderings to the Broncos. There's renderings out there. I just need to know who's got, you know, the cojones in the room over there in our new facility to leak those things out.
6: Oh, to leak them out?
2: I want to see them. I want to see all three of them.
23: Nobody wants a job.
6: Yeah, I don't know if they're going to be leaked out anytime soon, but they'll be out soon enough.
23: The leakage will probably count. The only people that have seen them are probably Muckety Mucks.
6: Right? I mean,
23: the architects and then the Penner group.
6: I think they're writing a lot of things in pencil right now. You know, they changed a couple of the names of the neighborhoods in the stadium district.
4: Okay, so
6: Muckety
4: Mucks are different than Muggles, obviously.
0: Muggety Mucks are the suits.
4: I need to learn. Okay.
23: Muckety Mucks are important people.
4: Got it.
0: Well, let's hope we don't build a Buffalo Bills stadium where everybody's complaining about the line of sight issues.
4: Have you seen
0: that actually looked pretty legit. Like, sometimes, you know, you can see those photos and you're like, yeah, but is that what it really looks like? That looks like there was a lot of issues.
4: There are about 100 different photos that I saw of majorly obstructed views.
2: There are
0: and the scoreboards look like they're from like 20 years ago.
2: The crazy thing. I think the obstructed seat can be fudged, right? Because if I'm sitting back in one seat, I can be obstructed. But if I lean over the railing just a little bit, like I would be at a game, it's not an issue. The scoreboard thing is wild. In a $2 billion stadium, to not have something that looks like what we have at Ball Arena Vision, honestly, like what CU put in a couple of years ago is better than what they have at Highmark.
6: That's crazy.
23: Go look at what Kawhi's company did at the Clippers new arena.
6: Kawhi's company?
4: Was that Daktronics?
23: Go look at that scoreboard. That thing's unbelievable.
6: Kawhi Incorporated. That's pretty good. That's awesome.
4: You know what? That scoreboard might dictate the future of Peyton Watson.
23: Yes,
4: that
23: it will.
4: That very scoreboard and all of it surrounds it.
2: End of practice.
23: He took a pay cut for that one. He only got $25 million for that company.
2: They do a couple of gassers back and forth. We thought practice was going to
0: be. How does nobody ask about that? The only thing that was different about practice today was running gassers and then running a period after. Nobody asked?
23: Because D-Max already explained that. All them guys are afraid of Sean.
6: I don't think they noticed.
0: That's not even a controversial question.
6: I don't think they noticed.
23: Coach, you guys stopped practice, ran a gasser, and then went back out and practiced again. Was that designed?
0: Exactly.
23: Yeah. He probably went, yeah.
2: No, but we have had questions about the Broncos players going to see Spider-Man a couple of days ago.
0: Thank God we got to hear about Teddy Bridgewater's retirement.
2: Anything that you guys gleaned from Quinn Myers?
6: Well, Nate, were you just over there? Here, come on in here.
2: Nate Kreckman.
23: The question we're coming up with was the most information given was about Teddy Bridgewater.
13: Yeah, he had a lot to say about Teddy. Great teammate. Love Teddy. He went 5-0 with Teddy as a starter?
23: When he filled in for Drew Brees.
13: I think that one year in New Orleans.
23: Isn't that what got Teddy paid here?
13: How much did he really get paid?
23: Well, but he got a starting job.
13: He did, yeah. He got a crack to come and play here. Yeah, no, it was, let's see, we got information on that. He didn't really want to weigh in on the natural grass versus artificial turf debate. So that's a management versus players association issue. So that's a good management guy. He knows. He knows who signs his checks.
2: We cut it off halfway through. Did anyone ask the question, why did you guys come back out and do one more series after running Gassers? Did we learn anything there?
13: No. No, I have no idea.
2: Was there an expectation from everybody over there that was like part of practice? That was like a scheduled part? Where they did that final, like, 1 minute, 10 second drill as they were walking down to the goal line, the offense.
13: Oh, no, they did the situational work at the end of practice,
2: right.
13: Yeah.
4: But they did a gasser, though. They ran conditioning, uh-huh. Which is typically every single practice I've ever watched of Sean Payton is that.
13: Gassers at the end?
4: The hard end of practice.
13: Well, they did, because remember, though, he's not into the hard end anymore. He's into the warm down.
4: Oh,
13: because he's got
4: down.
13: All this soft tissue stuff.
4: So that's it warmed down.
13: So they ran the sprints, then they did the two separate 2 minutes. Ellinger scored, Bo didn't. And then, I guess Bo went first and didn't, and then Ellinger scored. And then they did the warm down run, and then they were done.
4: Oh, they did warm down two plays after the warm down run.
23: After the warm down run, instead of score.
0: See, Nate didn't even notice.
13: Yeah, you guys are.
4: We were giving live play-by-play.
13: Okay.
4: All the listeners are privy to this information.
13: Okay. Yeah, I mean, I was watching. I guess it didn't strike me in the slightest bit.
23: Where's your transistor?
13: I'd say, I mean, good job filling the content, fellas. Well done.
2: Are we going to see Quinn Miners at center?
13: No, because they didn't use him at center today, even though he's listed as a guard center.
4: That's a hilarious quirk right there. I've never seen him snap a ball.
13: So let's see. So Dieter got hurt today, and then it was, what was the
4: Ortega.
13: Guy's name? Yeah, Ortega, number 68.
4: Gavin Ortega.
13: Gavin Ortega,
4: of
13: yeah.
4: Weber State Wildcat.
13: Yes.
23: We actually had a report the miner was snapping to somebody back over here on his own.
13: Okay. He could have been working on it. I mean, they're getting thin, but he didn't take any reps. I've never seen him take a rep at center.
4: I've never seen it either.
13: Going back to his rookie year, but he's still listed as a guard center. And then they also talk about how Cage Casey apparently has center flex, but they haven't bothered to flex him over to center either. Maybe that's just because...
0: I don't mind that at
13: all.
0: Yeah,
13: he's a rookie. And
0: yeah, let him get comfortable. Let him try to get good at one position right now.
13: You don't do that, I guess, until you're desperate.
0: Yeah, or until you've identified him as going to be your dressed backup lineman.
13: Yeah, but they're a month away from desperation. Yeah.
0: Yeah.
13: So hopefully everything's going to be okay.
23: Cage has played pretty good this camp, though.
4: He has.
23: For a rookie.
13: Yeah.
23: He's had a nice camp.
2: I want to get Coach going. It's a Boise State player.
13: But I don't think he was like a shoe-in to make the team, and now I think like he's played his way into it.
23: You said that the other day on your show. I heard you guys talk about that on your show the other day. I agree with you.
13: Well, I mean, we set the over-under at 2.5 rookies make this team. Because
4: we had this conversation.
13: There's not many jobs.
4: Although we have looked back historically at the Sean Payton, George Payton, Broncos draft. All but we said Nick Gargiulo were actually made the active roster.
2: Well, yeah. Loner as well last year on the practice
4: Loner,
2: squad.
13: But this is a way different team.
4: Than two, especially than three.
13: And when your highest pick is, Onyedem is a third rounder, when your highest pick is a third rounder, like the urgency is down. Plus, you know, how many times did Jeff Legwald come on our station going into the draft and was kind of just like, yeah, day three is, you're throwing stuff at the wall with this particular draft class. So it's on all these guys, I think, to play their way on. Like, I think Joe Lee has played his way on.
4: I don't think so.
2: Really?
13: You don't think so?
4: I've seen him do almost nothing except for fumble in a live drill.
13: No, that was, it was 30. It was Akeem Butler that had a fumble.
4: Joe Lee had one.
13: Red Murdoch forced that fumble. I haven't seen Joe Lee fumble, I guess. But the point here being, I think Red Murdoch has to make the team. That
4: special
13: dude's a baller.
4: Teamer. Special teamer.
13: Yeah, that question. And, I mean, 17 forced fumbles when he was in college, and this team doesn't force takeaways.
4: Jonah Coleman's making the roster.
13: Jonah Coleman is easily making the roster.
4: Cage Casey.
13: Onyedem is making the roster. I think Casey's playing his way into it.
23: Onyedem had a good day today.
13: Yeah.
4: Yes, he did. Yeah. He's a good player.
13: And obviously, Miles Scott has to make the team because he's from the finest college football program in the nation.
4: I have not noticed Miles Scott out here.
13: I haven't either.
4: What have you seen of Miles? What jersey number is he? How could he even look for said player?
13: It's a great question. I'm not even totally sure. I just know that he's...
2: Miles Scott is wearing number 39.
13: 39.
4: That's usually not a great sign. That's
13: 39.
4: One of those icky numbers.
13: It's like a relief pitcher wearing 77.
4: Yes.
13: Is that what you're telling me?
4: It's not usually great.
2: It's like getting the number 62.
13: But again, Illinois guy. So they love Illini. There's three Illini dudes in this camp. It's obvious translation between what Brett Bielema does and what Sean Payton wants to do.
23: One of them's playing really well.
13: Yeah.
23: One of them's having a great camp.
13: Pat Bryant's pretty damn good. Paul Chesky's making the team. Absolutely.
2: Or Nate Kreckman coming up for you guys between 2 and 6 on the altitude.
13: I didn't know you guys were so fired up about sprints today.
4: Oh, it's a major occurrence, a huge happening.
13: Wow.
4: Live on the
23: altitude.
13: Man.
23: You got to think about it, though. Not counting Raj because he's in the seat of power.
13: Yeah.
23: The other three that were sitting here,
13: uh-huh.
23: Two guys hate sprints, and one guy loves calling for sprints.
0: Yeah. Sounds about right.
23: Yeah.
4: Oh, it's so funny. I used to love sprinting with the players at the end of practice.
23: Yeah.
4: When I was the one calling for
13: it. You can't do it anymore, right?
23: Bull ride knee to
4: not good.
23: Sprints.
4: Not good. And that's why. Because I used to go out and just sprint.
23: Why don't you get a thing replaced?
13: Yeah, if you blow an Achilles.
4: I'm 44 years old, man. That's so dang early to get a knee replacement.
23: The last 15 years.
4: God, then I get another one at 59 and another one again.
23: It takes away all the pain from your knee and all the discomfort you're having now.
4: If you're out there listening, I'm down for an endorsement deal.
13: Scott Hastings for Stedman Hawkins Clinic.
23: That's where I have my back surgery. They got my back in.
2: Nate, get out of here. You guys can catch Nate and Andy 2 to 6 on the Altitude Cool Down Show.
13: It's the Warm Down Show.
2: The Warm Down
13: Show. We're warming down.
2: We've now changed that. Yeah. Mike is out of here. He's got to get to practice or something at
4: Football.
2: Valor. The Altitude Training Camp Show continues in 4 minutes.
23: Once he gets out, he leaves. He leaves. Yeah, there you go.
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24: 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I guess we got some clarification about the Spider-Man movie from Nick Benito. Dan, go ahead. Can you roll that?
29: Feels like coaches really had a lot of pressure going on, a lot of that. Do you feel like that's changed a little bit? Has it feels a little, like, more balanced, like he's taken a chill pill?
30: I mean, most definitely. I remember how he was our first year, and the fact that he let us go to the movies last week was kind of crazy. I had never seen that.
29: Yeah. What'd you guys see?
30: We went to see Spider-Man. It was a great movie, too. But, yeah, I've never seen that side of Sean. But, I mean, it's a good thing, though. I mean, I guess he likes us now. So
29: I guess he likes you now. No, I mean, I think it's a belief in the team thing.
30: Oh, 100%. I mean, when you have the same kind of nucleus core that we've had the last couple of years, I mean, you kind of earned that right.
24: How does that work? How does a team go to a movie? Like, do they rent out, like, a theater and you just go, or, like...
31: Yeah,
24: is that it?
31: Yeah, you rent out the whole theater.
24: That's kind of cool, man.
31: Yeah, I did that probably, I don't know, 5 of my 8 years.
24: Really?
31: Yeah.
24: So is it like, hey, no meetings here tonight, we're all going to go see a movie?
31: Yeah, you'll usually break probably 4:30 and instead of 9:30 at night and go watch a movie. And all the players act like they're happy, but in reality, you're like, why didn't you just let us go home?
24: Really? That's what you'd rather do?
31: Yeah, I'd rather go home. Yeah.
23: Now knowing what you know, aren't you glad you went bowling?
31: Yeah, exactly. Exactly.
24: So
31: did,
24: right.
31: One year, though, I did get to see Lone Survivor before it came out. That was pretty cool.
24: That's pretty cool.
31: Yeah. And the director, what the heck is his name?
24: Peter Berg.
31: Peter Berg came and talked to us.
24: Oh,
31: and
24: that's really cool.
31: Yeah, that was cool.
24: Did you go to a theater for that, or did they just play that in the facility?
31: No, we went to theater.
24: That sounds kind of cool, man. I don't know.
2: No dumb questions. When you open up a practice to both the public and the media, but then confiscate everybody's phones and tell people they can't report anything, is it actually an open practice?
24: Are you talking about CU?
2: I sure am.
24: I could not believe... Do you guys know what he's talking about?
23: No. but it doesn't surprise me.
24: Dude, who's writing about it, by the way? That's kind of funny. Like, I didn't know if this would be allowed to be reported on. I saw the guidelines yesterday. It's the most outrageous thing I've ever seen in my life.
2: This from David Eubin of The Athletic. The catch, no reporting, and everyone attending must turn in their cell phones in order to go to today's open practice for CU. Nothing observed at practice may be reported, published, posted, broadcast, or otherwise shared in any form on any platform at any time. If you are uncertain whether something is reportable, the answer is no.
23: So why you
24: it's
23: have,
24: outrageous.
23: Why have reporters there?
24: No, I have no idea. I wouldn't even go if I was. Why would you go? If you're, because you might make a mistake, you might slip. I don't know. I've never heard anything like this. Has this been the rules with CU in the past?
23: I don't think this tough.
24: They confiscate your phone.
23: Yeah.
24: You're not allowed to report on it afterwards.
31: In the past, they just hadn't allowed them, right?
24: I have no idea. The reporting guidelines.
31: I thought
24: are
31: in the past
24: wild.
31: They just weren't allowed to go at all.
24: Yeah, I don't know. I'm not sure.
2: The other one, no dumb questions. When did baseball get four outs?
24: Yeah, that was crazy. I had no idea. I've been doing baseball my whole life. Had no idea there was something called a timing rule. Scott, you ever hear of the timing rule in baseball?
23: Yeah, I feel like this came up like 20 years ago, 15, 20 years ago.
24: Timing rule is something. And also there's another rule, abandoning the field.
23: Yeah.
24: Had no idea that was a thing. So this happened with the Blue Jays Red Sox last night. I think it was like in the seventh inning. I believe the Blue Jays were down or something. I'm not exactly sure. Close game. It was a close game. Runners on first and third. The scoreboard operator screwed up. They had two outs on the scoreboard, but there was really only one out. Ball hit in the center field. The guys on first and third, they think there's two outs, so they're just moving.
23: They're just going.
24: They're just going. They think there's two outs. Everybody thinks there's two outs. Guy on third scores easily. Yeah. Obviously, he's just running
23: and
24: in from third.
23: And if you score before the third out is forced, then it counts.
24: They catch the ball, and instead of throwing it to third base,
23: right?
24: Because they throw it to third base, this is not a story. They take the ball and throw it to first base to double the guy off. Hey, we're out of the inning. But the problem is, the run had scored, and there were not three outs. They were not out of the
23: inning.
24: Until
23: the first out of first.
24: Right. So it's the craziest thing I've ever seen in my life. I had no – by the way, I reached out to Mark Stout, had no idea. Drew Goodman, had no idea.
2: No
24: reached
2: clue.
24: Out to both of them. And there's a rule that if you abandon the field, the play is just dead, and the runner without tagging
23: is
24: allowed to score.
23: Is it the whole team or is it the battery?
2: Since it was
24: no, the whole team. It has to be the whole team.
23: Because I thought I saw this once, and the
31: so pitcher one stays.
23: Pitcher and catcher stayed, and then they appealed to third, and
24: that'd have been fine. But it's the whole team, everybody. If one guy had stayed in fair territory, you would have been able to come back out, appeal to third down. It's because the whole team went into foul territory.
2: Here it is for Major League Baseball. Since it was ruled that Toronto's fielders had all left the field of play, meaning everyone had crossed the third baseline, they were no longer allowed to appeal to third base, which would have been necessary to stop the run from scoring.
23: Right.
2: They only appealed to first.
23: And I swear this was on SportsCenter, and it maybe it was even more than 20 years ago, and the pitcher or catcher, one of the two, knew it. And he stayed, and he's calling him, and no one's out there. And he raises his hand to the umpire and points to third base and did what he had to do.
24: Well, that's a pretty smart guy because nobody on the broadcast knew, nobody played. The Red Sox manager, Jim Tracy's son, by the way, he had no idea. It was the umpires that got help from New York or wherever that called for it.
2: When's the last time that you guys watched a game in any sport that a call was made and you went, I didn't know what that rule was.
23: It
24: happens every now and then. But
23: wasn't there a kick punt thing that happened in the NFL a few years ago?
24: Well, that's a great football rule. There's a couple of great ones. But if you fair catch a kickoff, you can have a free kick from the spot where you caught the ball.
23: Right.
24: So you got to picture this. Imagine the ball, you're kicking at the 35-yard line. The ball gets up in the air. Like an onside kick that goes haywire or whatever, it only goes 15 yards in the air. You fair catch it there. You're allowed to put it down on the ground with no defense whatsoever and just boot it for 3 points the other way.
2: So like and the
23: somebody,
2: 75
23: somebody
2: yards.
23: Did that in the last 5 or 10
24: it
23: years.
24: It's on YouTube. You can find it. Tyler, it's one of the craziest rules of all time. I don't know where it came from or why it exists.
31: I feel like I see random rules pop up in sports all the time that I'm like, oh, gosh, I forgot about that, but I knew that. Or I just flat out didn't know. I couldn't tell you last time that happened in baseball.
24: I cannot believe something like that exists in baseball, and I had no idea about it.
2: So that
24: zero idea.
2: The one that you're talking about, the fair catch kick, happened in 2024. It was the Chargers. And they brought out their kicker. It was against the Broncos.
24: Yeah. It's happened before. This is the most recent one, but it's happened before. Yeah, I remember when it happened.
2: So they bring out, and it's just it's a free kick.
24: It's a free kick. There's no defense. You can line it up and just kick it.
2: And you know what? That's the one thing is I always question like why these kickers will try these 75 yarders. And Will Lutz made a 73 yarder yesterday. He said no one was talking about
24: right.
2: it. Although this show was doing play by play of Will Lutz kicks.
24: We were giving him credit.
2: So Will, we got you, brother. That's the reason why they're trying all these kicks. They can hit these things from 75 with no one in front of them. With no one putting up a hand to block it.
24: That would be a hell of a way to set the record. But I mean, think about the combination. It has happened. Happened to the Broncos a couple years ago. I remember vividly when this happened. I started screaming, free kick, like, let's go. Like, because I just know the rule because that's funny this happened kind of recently. But if you go back, I think the last time it happened was like in the 80s or something.
2: There was one play, so I only remember this once in hockey for me going, oh, I didn't know that was a rule. Andrew Shaw used to be a player for many years with the Blackhawks, won a couple of cups with them. And he was one of those net front guys. He was a pest, kind of like Sean Avery, pissing goalies off all the time. He was sitting net front on a power play, and a puck jumped off the goalie's shoulder, and he headbutted it into the net like he was a soccer player. And I was like, that's one of the coolest goals I've ever seen. I learned that day you can't headbutt a puck into the net.
24: Why not?
2: Stupid rule. It's a player safety thing.
23: Well,
24: that's a riot. I didn't know that.
23: But the Avalanche in the playoffs had a punch-in goal.
24: You can't use your hand. I knew that. You can't move your hand.
31: Wait,
24: but
31: is there a difference if, like, you don't move your head and it just deflects off of it?
2: It hits off your head.
24: Yep.
2: You can't, like, you cannot direct the puck forcefully toward the net with anything but, like, a stick or, like, you can kind of, like, throw your butt at it.
24: Yeah.
2: You can do that.
24: You can do that.
2: I think it's stupid. Hockey, you should be able to do everything to put the puck in the net shy of throwing it into the net.
23: Well, remember against the Avs, one of their opponents, they said that it hit the glove before it hit the stick.
2: It was in the playoffs.
24: All right, let's take a quick break. There's more folks. 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
37: I think that's a hard question. I mean, because I don't, you know, you can get to binary answers, but our goal is to compete for championships every year, and if we put ourselves in that position, I think we're going to be successful and we're going to win Super Bowls.
24: There's Greg Penner from earlier today, our guy Chris Mitchell. Good job, buddy. Yeah, Greg spoke, and they're not quite ready to take off that preferred title, but the purchase of SRM Concrete for $55 million is out. I mean, it is mind-blowing. And the amount of money they've sunk into the property, $185 million. But it does make me wonder, guys, like, what do Walmarts cost? I don't know. Like, what is the, and I know it's all about land, as we found out in that great movie, The Founder, about McDonald's. Like, it's more about
2: Great movie.
24: It's more about the land and the buildings, and I'm going to guess the Walmart family And I know our company, KSC, is the biggest landowner, I think, in America. Maybe the world right now. I don't know where that is. But the Walmart family's got to be up there, too, right? So what's $185 million in land, Scott?
23: Amongst friends, right?
24: I mean, it's not a big deal, really, when
23: you
24: think about it.
23: What we always forget about, it's kind of like when you see these guys buy franchise. Now, you don't know. You're assuming they're always going to go up.
24: Yeah.
23: But it's about, God, he spent $3 billion. The Pinner Group spent $4 billion, right, to buy the Broncos.
24: Yeah, 4.6.
23: You had one just sell for nearly $10 billion up in Seattle, right? So guess what that $4 billion is probably worth here now?
24: I mean,
23: he's minimal doubled his investment in 4 years.
24: I remember when the Walden Pinner Group first took over, because I didn't know anything about him. And I was like, they got no history in sports. I have no idea if their kids are going to want to be part of this. Like, but you know, you own the team for 10 years; it's going to be worth.
31: We were dreaming of Johnny Bolin running the team. We were dreaming of kids.
24: Well, I just like, hey man, they might just be in here, out of here in 10 years, and I'm like, if you put it all together and they build a new stadium, what are the Denver Broncos going to be worth? It's going to be way north than $20 billion.
23: First of all, the Pinners are young too.
24: Relatively.
23: I mean, you got all these other owners in their late 70s, 80s. You know, what was the lady that was with the Bears? Wasn't she?
24: McCloskey?
23: Like, wasn't she 94? I mean, so listen, this is going to go to the family. Family's going to be good.
24: Well, my opinion on that has completely changed initially. But my point is, the NFL is psycho when it comes to money. It is ridiculous. The deals are in the billions.
2: It's a mint.
24: So spending $55 million for a concrete company, whatever.
23: And the 10 acres? Now you own that land.
24: They own the land. They now own all of it over there.
23: Someone told me years ago when it came to investing in real estate, they ain't making no more land.
24: Right.
23: And
31: that's true.
23: And how much bigger is that city again? We've seen some of the renditions. They're talking about building, and especially, we'll probably be not doing this job, but probably in 20 years, you're probably gonna have that whole Ball Arena area restructured.
24: Probably.
23: You're gonna have Burnham Yard structure. Downtown's shifting.
24: Yeah.
23: You'll have a new southern part of downtown, won't you?
2: Yeah, that's
23: and entertainment districts between those two.
24: Well,
31: you know what's going to be interesting to me is how they figure out how to connect it all.
24: Right, I was just going to go there.
31: One way or another, I mean, they got to figure it out. You know, there's going to be avenues, of course. I'm not talking about the literal roadways, but I'm talking about like the natural path that they create with retail and restaurants and everything else that makes it feel like it's one downtown.
23: Well, and it's not tons. I mean, it's not horrifically far, but. The major parking, even that right now for the Broncos, where they are now, is Ball Arena. Well, guess what? Just take another half mile this way.
24: Well, if people have not seen renderings of what the projected Ball Arena is going to look like, it's all garage. There's no, like, open parking lots anymore. That's all going to be gone eventually. They're going to build a bridge over Spear. If you're talking about connecting it all, I mean, kind of start there. You build that bridge over Spear. You build out greenways, bike paths, walking paths. It makes way more sense. It's a creepy little walk from Ball Arena to Empower Field right now. You're going under underpasses, like traffic. It's dirty. It's not great. But if you green it up a little bit and you make it neighborhoods and restaurants and shops, well, now we're just walking right down the street, right? Like, we're just going right down. It's a new Denver.
23: Yeah.
24: 30 years from now, look how this place has changed.
23: Right.
24: I mean, in 30 years, how about 5 years, look at how this place is. I mean, since they've built that the field house over there.
23: Let's wait another year. What's this place going to look like here in a year? I mean, all that.
24: That'll be a big green hill. They're keeping that building in the back for storage stuff like that. Once they take this down.
31: Can I tell you, I'm actually a little bit surprised that the only plan for this side is a hill. I get it. It's natural, easy thing to do. But it really does surprise me that they're not going to develop this whole side into some sort of fan entertainment complex for training camp.
24: I will
31: and
24: tell.
31: Maybe they will in the long run.
24: If you're listening to us, and we appreciate it, the one quirky thing about here, there's nothing else here. Arapahoe Road's 2 miles down the street, something like that. There's really nothing going on the backside here, except the soccer parks. You know, there aren't restaurants here. There aren't really. I mean, they're around.
23: The Arapahoe Road's probably the closest.
24: Yeah, it's not like right here, yeah. though. But they don't care about that. They're going to do all that with the stadium. Anyways, that's what Greg was talking about.
23: I'm going to take this building, renovate the hell out of it, put a big sports bar with viewing windows.
24: Yeah, that would be amazing.
23: Scotty. Fans coming to have lunch.
24: Are
23: and
24: you
23: be able
24: kidding
23: to watch
24: me?
23: Practice
24: that
23: stuff.
24: Is a phenomenal idea.
2: Everyone loves a rooftop.
24: Well, I was when I was lucky enough to go with the media on the
31: they
24: tour.
31: They got the perfect landing right over there, Scott. You make the same concept for a football field.
24: Perfect yes. landing's great.
2: Such a sneaky good breakfast spot.
24: Perfect landing is a sneaky awesome. People don't know that. That is so a good. Tremendous restaurant. Centennial Airport, private. But anybody can go. You don't have to be taken off in a private plane.
2: That'd be nice, though.
24: Going on the tour of this building here was fascinating because they could do tours of this facility. Like they do tours of the White House or whatever. Fans would, can you imagine fans? How much would fans love to go on a tour of what's going on here? Yeah.

0: This is Dr. Ramos with Ramos Law, the official injury law firm partner of the Denver Broncos.
1: I got to tell you a funny story about our good friend Andy Lindahl.
2: Andy, it's an Andy Lindahl story?
1: Yeah. Now, D-Mac hasn't made the walk. Tyler and I have. You, right, Raj, had to walk all the way. But Chris, you walk over there. Jess, you probably get good parking. But we walk across, way out in this parking lot, across this big field, and then there's a little gazebo out in the middle of nowhere, right, that you can have a picnic over there.
2: Yeah.
1: Seen that?
2: Yeah.
1: But if you go down another 40 yards, there's like a little beaten game path. You know, that you can kind of cut the angle. It cuts off the angle for you. That saves you a little bit of the walk as opposed to walk.
3: But the only problem with that is that you got to walk up that extra hill when you cut it off. When you go the angle, you got that big hill right at the very end.
1: Yeah, but it's okay. It's like a challenge. You know how you want to run a hill the last couple miles you run.
3: I'm glad to see you're still attacking Mike.
1: It's a conditioning thing.
3: Yeah, keep attacking.
1: Anyway. First day, I'm calling Andy. He goes, "Oh, I'm here. Hey, we don't walk here, so I wait in the car, blah, blah, blah."
2: All right.
1: We're walking over. Get about halfway into the soccer field.
2: Yeah.
1: And he goes, "Yeah, we better ought to cut right here where the gazebo is."
2: Okay.
1: And I'd already walked it. I said, "Well, there's a path right down here." He goes, "That's where the snakes live." I go, "What?" He goes, "Oh, yeah. That's where they'll hang out, the snakes."
2: At the soccer fields?
3: Has he ever been on a golf course? Had to look for a golf ball?
1: Tall grass.
2: What kind of snakes is he afraid of?
1: It's where the higher grass, down the little hill, there's a path. And you walk through higher grass.
2: How long? 10 feet?
1: 10 yards.
2: 30 feet?
1: Yeah, maybe.
2: All right, okay. Yeah, he's got a little bit of an argument there.
1: But it's really sparse, just brown.
2: Yeah.
1: You know, natural grass. Hardly intimidating at all. I'd walked it already for 2 days before I walked up with Andy. He goes, "No, I'm telling you. I came here one day and there was a snake in the parking lot." I'm going, "Man, it'll save us 5 minutes of walk, right?"
2: So he wasn't going to, because he saw a snake in the parking lot, he wasn't going to take the shortcut.
1: He goes, "Hey, that's where they live."
3: And he immediately knew that they lived like 300 yards away from the parking lot.
1: Yeah.
2: Poisonous, dangerous snakes. A little.
1: I saw a rattlesnake up there one time.
2: A rattlesnake!
1: And then he goes, "It was dead." I go, okay. So I got run over. That's why they don't hang out in the road. But I didn't alter, and he finally followed me. But you should have seen the look.
2: You survived.
1: You should have seen the look on his face. That's what
2: he head on a swivel.
1: He stopped.
3: The high alert, baby.
1: He stopped while he goes, "Hey, that's where the snakes all live."
2: Okay. Well, Andy, there you go.
1: So I thought you guys get a kick out.
2: I do get a kick out. Have you guys seen how many bear alerts have been out there since this bear story?
1: We had one.
2: It's unbelievable.
1: We had one as a crow flies a half a mile spotted from our house.
2: I'm seeing up in Boulder. I'm seeing in the sun. I'm seeing bear alerts. It feels like all over the place.
1: Because we're in a drought.
2: I think you're right about that. And I was saying, and we got some cloud cover. It'd be nice to get a nice, big, huge thunderstorm here and some rain.
1: Speaking of bears, did you see the new rule at Columbia University?
2: No.
1: Part of the Ivy League?
3: I did see this.
2: What?
3: I did see this.
1: Two guys had their license and caught a bear, and were going to go and harvest the bear. The place where they usually did it was closed down, so they went back to their dorm with this 400-pound bear.
2: To Columbia? In New York City?
1: At Columbia.
2: They took a bear to their dorm in New York City.
1: To the kitchen.
3: Started cleaning it up.
1: And they cleaned the bear at the kitchen of their dorm at
2: Columbia.
3: Yeah. So you're no longer allowed to clean a bear at Columbia.
1: Yeah, so now they put a new rule in. You're no longer allowed to clean.
2: Wait a second.
1: You're no longer able to harvest animals on school property.
2: So they legally hunted a bear?
1: Legally hunted.
2: Where?
1: You know New York better than me.
2: Well, you could go up north a little bit. I guess you wouldn't have to go that far away if you just get out of the city about 40 minutes or so.
1: Yeah.
2: You can legally hunt bears in New York.
1: Yeah.
2: That is wild.
1: And so they came back, and like I said, the place where they were going to harvest that or clean it up and dress it and all that stuff was closed or something, and so they just brought it back to their dorm.
2: That's in the middle of New York City, Harlem, actually, where Columbia is.
1: Is it Columbia or what's? Give me another.
2: Columbia is in Manhattan.
3: Columbia
2: like,
3: is like.
2: Like, bam. Yeah. Like,
3: it's in the Upper West
2: you're
3: Side.
2: You're dragging a bear
1: through.
2: No,
1: it was Cornell.
2: Cornell's in
3: Cornell
2: the middle
3: makes
2: of nowhere.
3: Way more sense. Okay.
2: Makes way more sense.
1: It was Cornell.
2: That's in Ithaca, south of Syracuse. That's nothing but
3: the
2: woods.
3: Middle of nowhere.
2: That makes so much more sense than Columbia.
1: Okay, so, I knew it started with a C.
4: Hey, you know what? You got
3: the bottom line was they were harvesting a bear in the dorm.
2: Yeah. All right, but there's a huge difference between dragging.

0: a bear through New York City and you know, through the woods of Ithaca, a tiny little town of the Finger Lakes.
1: Bringing him on the 7 train. Gotta swipe him through the turnstile.
0: Yeah, John Rocker's got something new to talk about.
2: So there's woods around Cornell.
0: Yes. It's the Finger Lakes, Ithaca. It's yes.
2: So you can hills. See there might be bears there.
0: Oh, of course. Yes, that's not. Yes.
2: But still,
0: yes.
2: These two Cornell students brought a bear back to the dorm.
0: All right, still a good story.
1: That's a story that will never die at Cornell.
2: No.
0: Or Columbia. All right, we'll come back and we'll get into the football. Football of the day.
1: Awesome.
0: Let's Football Go coming up next.
3: All of the preseason conversation is happening.
4: The Denver Broncos.
3: Everybody's talking about how nobody's talking about the Broncos.
5: Everyone's picking all these teams. I'm like, what about the Denver Broncos?
0: And you're slowly starting to hear in the national media, hey, what about the Broncos, man?
6: You mean the team that was in the AFC Championship like, game?
3: Even after they went to the AFC Championship game.
5: I think the best team in football that we're not talking about and should be a favorite in the AFC to go to the Super Bowl is Denver Broncos. They have a third-year quarterback. He was about as clutch as any quarterback in football last year.
0: I think he's being overlooked.
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2: All right, guys, Bo Nix's his ankle. That's been the talk of the offseason. Here he is yesterday with Kay Adams on why it has been such a hot topic of discussion.
3: I don't know, to be honest with you, because if I said it was great and perfect, they'd still be asking me. So I don't know if there's an answer that anybody wants to know. I guess they just have to see me go out on the field and play and get to the playoffs again, and then they'll know it's okay. But I feel just fine. I feel great, and you know, nothing that I haven't been through before. And so I'm, you know, have a little bit of experience with a broken ankle and bones heal better than anything else. So I'm in great shape, and I feel really strong and comfortable with it. We've done a great job with our rehab and with treatment, and I feel like I'm in a good spot.
2: Okay, with everything you guys have heard and seen out at camp, where are you at with your confidence level in Bo's ankle, and what do you need to see still to bring that confidence level up?
4: I think the conversation's done. I mean, we keep bringing it up once every so often, I suppose, but I've not seen a single moment to make me concerned about anything.
5: Ankle conversation is over.
1: Totally.
5: Our arm of decision-making can now commence.
4: Yeah, and Bo had some bad throws today, man. I mean, some bad throws.
6: And bad decisions. I mean, the final play, that shot play on 4th and 12 with 2 seconds to go, instead of throwing a jump ball to the far corner to Cortland Sutton, who was covered. He wasn't open by any stretch of the imagination. He threw a ball up to a guy who is barely taller than I am, who was double covered. Like, it was a weird decision at the end of a really bad period for the first team offense. So I am with Scotty. Like, the ankle conversation's over. I've told you guys, it's either good or it's not. Right now, it is good, but we're back to what we were seeing last year. Where is the progression in the offense? We haven't seen it in about a week and a half.
1: By the way, what a clever way by Kay Adams to ask about his ankle by saying, how are you dealing with all these ankle questions? But that's her way of saying, you know, tell me about your ankle. It's just a different way to sort of go about it. I love how she does, like, her interviews. It's all, like, stuff
5: sounds,
1: like
5: she
1: that.
5: She sounds like a little kid interviewing.
1: I think it's pretty good. Are you not a fan of her style?
5: I mean, whatever. She gets anybody she wants.
1: She sure does, man. She's in Cincinnati today, and they turn things around fast. Like, she was here. That, all that stuff with her and the Broncos is out later that afternoon, and you're right about that. She goes anywhere. She gets anybody she wants. So she, you know, Bo, and then, you know, Sean was talking about being a driver's ed guy. That was a weird Sean had some kind of quirky analogies, you know, like, hey, Davis Webb, it's like I'm teaching him how to drive, and but he'll be okay because he's with me.
6: When you guys did your driver's ed, did they have the secondary steering wheel in the passenger seat?
4: I don't think so. I don't remember.
5: No, but they had brake pedals.
6: The brake pedals were brutal. We had those, but someone else, the guy that I took my driver's ed with had a steering wheel on his side.
4: How do you guys remember this?
6: I don't know. What was it?
5: 20 years ago?
6: 18 years ago from
1: now? No, I had Doug Woodworth. He was like the junior high gym teacher. Typical.
4: You remember his name?
1: Doug Woodworth. Yeah. I had that. Coach Doug. Like, but I knew Coach Doug for like 8 years. And then in the summer, when they're not teaching gym, or they're the driver's ed. I thought that's, you know, you're a driver's ed teacher, you're a lifeguard. Yeah. I mean, what do you think teachers do in the summer?
5: Or paint.
1: Sure, you do something else. Ah, Coach Woodruff was fantastic.
6: Right.
1: But I don't know. I think we just went in the car, dude. I don't think we had anything like that. It was mid-80s, bro. I mean, I'm sure it's more cautious now.
5: We had the road driving. You had to go out on the road and do all the stuff, and the highway driving. And then we had the course driving. It was in our high school parking lot. 1 year that I took driver's ed, D-Mac, remember, they had a Starsky and Hutch car.
1: What?
5: Looked just like the Starsky and Hutch car. And so
1: that was your driver's ed car?
5: Yes.
1: Okay.
5: In our little meeting room was a bus that they put up on these blocks.
1: I'm sorry, what?
5: And that's where everybody gathered and checked.
1: Was it down at the hauler?
5: No, it was at the parking lot. And I would sit at the front part of the bus. He would sit at the back. And that back exit on the bus. Okay, all right, go get your cars. And so we had two chances, and we always sprinted for the Starsky and Hutch car.
1: I'm guessing driver's ed now, you don't even go to a class. You probably do it just all online.
5: You do it on
1: right?
5: your own. No,
1: you do it on your own.
5: You, gosh, we used a group. There's a group that used to be out by the old drag place.
6: Master Drive. Master
1: hey, Tyler, are you close to the driver's ed world? Are you are you there already?
4: Yeah, right now.
1: Right now?
4: Yeah.
1: How's that going?
4: Yeah. It's going.
1: It's going?
4: Yeah.
1: All right.
4: Yeah. My son's driving.
5: How old is he?
4: 15.
1: Dude, that is wild. Don't you feel like this is a rite of passage as an adult and a parent?
4: It's a big deal. I can hardly believe how we got here.
1: It's crazy, man. All right, next story, Dan.
2: All right, here is Sean with Kay on what's going on with not just with the Broncos, but around the NFL and kind of sports in general, guys. The soft tissue injuries piling up.
7: Got to get a handle on some of the soft tissues. We've had a couple, either strains, hamstring or groins. Continue to fight through that. I don't think it's heat related as much as, you always try to look at your pre-practice routine, your hydration, obviously. It's incumbent on the player. It's hard for anyone to know your soft tissue. And so I'm always looking at what we did leading up to maybe a period where someone had a strain. So, we had a warm down after practice, and we'll continue to focus on it, though.
2: Scott, Tyler, we've seen this not only in the NFL, but we've seen it with the Nuggets and Aaron Gordon. Why do you think there's been a rise in soft tissue injuries? And were there anything during your guys' playing career that you focused on to try to avoid some of those injuries?
4: Here's my take on it. I think that all the science and the data that has now entered the weight room, it is building bigger, stronger, faster athletes. And it all looks great. But where data does not line up is the callus that is needed for a sport. And I do wonder if the way that we are training these days is actually ineffective towards preparing for the sport itself, and it's just making you a more general, better athlete, but not a better player of your sport.
5: I saw one of the big clubs, it might have been Real Madrid or Juventus or somebody like that, when they do conditioning.
1: Yeah.
5: They never do conditioning in straight line.
1: And okay.
5: We thought about gassers right here, right? We just saw them straight down, but one way, straight back. They'll sit up cones or whatever, and they'll do their 20-yard or 30-yard sprints in a circle. And the thought being is in a game, and there's soccer, but football the same way, basketball the same way. How much are you really running in a straight line? I mean,
1: hardly ever.
5: They'll even do zigzags. They'll even sprint here, stop, and it's stop, go. He said, when you're just running half the field and back, you're not stop going. He said, basketball or soccer or football, it's stop go. It's stop explosion. It's stop explosion. Quick stop go. And so this one group, and they said they've cut down a lot of their hamstrings and different injuries.
1: Interesting.
5: Because they train now, condition-wise, never in a straight line.
1: That's really interesting.
4: That makes a lot of sense to me.
5: Unbelievable article when I saw it.
6: It's something I'm no longer coaching, but in my days of coaching, we used to call them hitting gassers. We never put players on the line for Herbies, those...
1: Hockey stuff, right?
6: For hockey, coaching hockey. Only in a punishment would I put a team on a goal line and go blue line back, center line, far blue line, goal line back. We do hitting gassers where it would be a two-on-two drill, and you'd have to back-check the two-on-two, pick up a puck, and then you're on the offensive side of the two-on-two being chased from two players behind you. You just build it into your practice plan, and that team, I do remember, was one of my least injured teams I ever had, so it goes back to the youth game, too.
1: J.K. Dobbins. Now, it didn't happen here in the tents. I'm seeing video here on DMVR. So he was doing the drills where the media was down that way, and yelled at the media, y'all don't got to make the rumor. So JK's got a little rabbit ears going on here and a little defensive, but he made the pinky promise.
5: Well, I was listening in the seats, and he was doing the same thing over at the radio tents. That little tent that's got the little white seats in it.
1: Okay.
5: Like for VIPs.
1: So JK was a little lippy today about...
5: He came up and said, see me out here. See me out here. You guys got to stop starting rumors.
1: You walked off the field, dude.
5: I'm a 7-year vet. I don't get a day or two.
1: What, in the middle of practice, you're just going to leave?
5: That's what he did.
1: Yeah, okay. All right, JK.
4: Well, and he didn't finish. He didn't really practice today either. So, he was out in pads. And I don't know when the media members are going to learn their lesson. And every day, media members can start tweeting out photos of players that are like, hey, JK Dobbins is practicing today. Stop it. You don't know that he's practicing until we see the practice start.
1: It is. That has been a different deal out here. The whole, like, get dressed, but you're not practicing. But you're here. I guess it's conditioning, right? I suppose.
5: Tyler, it's social media. It ain't about being right. It's about being first.
1: Is there something about the weight of the helmet and the pads and to go through that for 30 minutes that...
4: I don't think that's what it's about. I think it's a team camaraderie thing. I think it's if you have the ability to be on the field, then put your pads on and be a part of the team.
1: Okay. So there's nothing inherently beneficial training just because you put your pads and helmet on?
4: I would say no.
1: Okay. All right, well, it's different. Like, we're not really sure. Like, Pat Surtain was a good... He's not hurt. He's not hurt at all. But he more or less sat out two practices and had a day off in between. Okay. But not hurt. Cortland Sutton, we've seen it. Not. It's kind of hard to see who's got something and who doesn't. All right, Dan, next up.
2: All right, we have one quarterback battle solved, guys. The Vikings named Kyler Murray their starter. He won the battle over J.J. McCarthy. Let's check in on Cleveland and see how their quarterback battle is going. Here's their head coach, Todd Monken, getting into it with a reporter.
8: When Mary Kay asked if they're even Steven, and then you mentioned that Deshaun's getting is better.
9: Hold on. What was that?
8: So that's what I'm asking. Were you saying,
9: I said Deshaun's better.
8: Were you saying that he's gotten better since camp or that he's better than Shador? I want to make sure.
9: I don't think I threw in there that he's better than Shador. I'm not sure I went that far, but I appreciate you trying to trap me in that.
2: Okay, just reaction to that exchange there, and who do you guys think ultimately wins the QB battle there in Cleveland?
1: Well, first of all, only an idiot coach would think that that's not, if you don't declare a guy in the third week of training camp, people aren't asking those questions?
4: Well, no, he's actually, a matter of fact, he's been answering the question. Somebody asked him yesterday, is there a quarterback competition going on? He said, well, we're splitting the reps, aren't we? He's not avoiding that. He was just he had an issue with somebody tried to say he said Deshaun was better.
1: The further you want to go with whatever quarterback competition you have, the more crap will come up. That's just the way that goes.
4: I'm actually
5: when you have a quarterback competition, you ain't got a quarterback.
1: That is you are damn right about that.
4: I'm actually starting to change my opinion on that situation, and I thought forever Deshaun Watson was going to be the starter. I think Shedeur Sanders got as good of a chance as he could have ever asked for. I mean, look, man, they wouldn't keep this going unless they thought Shedeur has a crack at this thing, and it's still going.
6: Now, is it feather in the cap of Shedeur Sanders, or is it Deshaun Watson is just dead as a quarterback?
4: Probably more that one.
1: How much money are they paying Deshaun Watson this year?
6: This is the final year of his contract. I know that.
5: Like 30-something.
1: He's getting $30 million,
6: and
1: he's
6: all guaranteed.
1: It's not guaranteed?
6: It's all guaranteed.
1: It's all guaranteed.
6: That's the issue with the
1: Deshaun. So he's getting $30 million guaranteed. He's not going to start day one? Okay. I'll believe it when I see it.
6: Final year of his deal, he is a $40 million cap.
1: Come on. And what's his cash?
6: Base salary, 1.3.
1: Oh. So how much money do they owe him?
6: Let me look at the cash break.
1: Oh, I mean, all right, I'll take it back if they don't owe him all that much money.
6: He is.
1: If it's all paid out, fine.
6: He is owed $46 million this year. If they were to cut him, he'd be $127 million dead cap hit this year.
1: Oh, my God.
6: No, he's playing. He's on the team.
1: Oh, yeah. I mean, that's, we thought Russell Wilson was bad. That is outrageous. Okay, I mean, so they owe him $46
6: million this year. They owe him $46
1: million. And we're having a quarterback controversy?
5: Does the Russell Wilson contract move to number two?
1: If they were to cut him, if they don't get anything out of him.
6: But the Russell Wilson thing, man, like, you gave up more than just the contract, right? Like, you gave up draft picks in order to get him here.
1: The Deshaun Watson contract was one of the worst things of all time because it set a horrible precedent for the rest of the NFL.
5: And the difference is everybody thought the Russell Wilson trade was a great idea. One thought signing Deshaun Watson was a great idea.
6: Correct.
1: Except for Haslam.
6: Five years, $230 million, every penny of it guaranteed.
1: What a mess. You know, I kind of forgot Dylan Gabriel was even on that team. I had to look it up. I was like, because I heard just so much about Deshaun and Shedeur, I was like, well, is Gabriel, he's still there.
6: Yeah, he sucks too.
1: What do you think?
5: He was drafted before Shedeur.
1: Yeah, third round of the fifth round.
5: I think Shedeur could play, man. I do. I, I think he can play.
1: He backs up too much, man.
5: Well, that's fine. I understand that.
1: It's going to be like that.
5: That's because he got crap coaching in college.
6: If he can fix that, if he can get rid of the run around behind the line of scrimmage with your head cut off, if he can get rid of that, I think he can be a quarterback in this league. I just don't know if he can get rid of that. Because that's part of who he is. That's part of what made him such a good college
5: player. He was such a great college athlete. And Tyler's seen it a million times, too. Guys are just so dominant at college level. They get the pros, and it's a different game. And these habits you got away with in college because you're just better than most of the people you played against. It ain't working that way in the pros. And that's what Shadur has to change. And I kind of joke, he got crap coaching. But they let him play to his strength so they'd win games.
6: Like, I'll never get this play out of my mind when they were getting walloped by Kansas in a game that, like, they desperately needed. If they get to 9-2, it's a wildly different season. He holds onto the ball forever with 3 minutes to go in the second quarter, and he takes this wild hit at the knees as he lets go of the ball.
5: Ooh!
6: Like, I can't get rid of that out of my head. If he just throws the football, that never happens.
1: You know, Sean, one of his biggest thing is that's what quarterbacks in college can't correct in the pros. If you just lose yards and keep dropping back in college, that's an uncorrectable thing. Do you agree with that, Tyler?
4: I don't know if it's uncorrectable, but it's bad habits and stuff to break, for sure.
1: Like, and that's one thing that Bo didn't do, and continues to not do.
6: You played
1: actually
6: with a quarterback who, I'm not saying they were like similar in terms of their level of play in college. Like, you played with RG3 in Washington.
4: I did.
6: Right? Did he have any of that in his game, holding on for it for too long, behind the line of scrimmage?
4: I thought we had no dumb questions on the show. Did I answer your question?
6: I guess so.
1: And on that note, we'll take a quick break. It's Altitude's training camp coverage on 92.5.
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27: When was the last time you played center?
28: That was probably in the preseason of my rookie year with Teddy Bridgewater, I think. Yeah, most of the other, I've played left or right guard. I've not had a center reps in a real game.
1: It's Quinn Meinerz on playing center. We're, unfortunately, with Dieter going down, Forsythe not playing, Wattenberg not quite ready to go. We are in a weird world with centers, Tyler.
5: But how about Quinn Meinerz in a preseason game with Teddy Bridgewater? And who got talked about by Sean yesterday? Teddy Bridgewater.
1: Yeah. Yeah, well, I'm not sure exactly what they're going to do. I don't know when Quinn Meinerz is the best option at center. I guess that makes sense. I mean, Quinn Meinerz at center with Palcheski at guard, I suppose, is better than your fourth center, I guess.
4: Well, with three guys down, the odds of all three of them being serious is pretty low. So
1: right.
4: Somebody's probably going to get back pretty quickly, I would imagine. But, yeah, the depth is getting tested really, really quickly there. If it was a real game situation, here's what probably would happen. Because Palcheski would dress as your interior backup offensive lineman. And maybe if you need to go outside, and then you would have one swing tackle available. If that were today, it would be Frank Krum. So on game day, what would have to happen if your center gets hurt, either Palcheski or Quinn Meinerz have to play center. Palcho's never done it. Quinn Meinerz takes snaps before practice every now and then. He hasn't really ever done it either. But that means that the game day emergency plan would be Quinn Meinerz bumping over, Palcho going to guard.
1: Okay. All right, this is it for us in terms of this week. 3 days of training camp left, Monday, Tuesday, Wednesday, next week. And even that Wednesday, I'm kind of like, will you have it? Will you not have it? We'll see. I mean, you could because it's a home game, so they're not traveling or anything like they are. But we'll see. We'll see what Sean wants to do. How would you assess – what are your biggest takeaways, guys, as we take a little bit of a break from training camp? What are your biggest takeaways?
4: I'll say this. You know, we started out early on talking about the country club feel. Sean's gotten rid of that. It no longer feels like a country club. Them boys have been out there in full pads almost every single day. I can only think of the non-acclimation days. correct me if I'm wrong, I can only think of 2 days that they were not in full pads. That's pretty dang unusual.
5: Yeah.
4: Like, so
1: I'm trying to think of the second one. I know Thursday's one of them last week. What's the other one?
4: Well, we had the
1: 2 days.
5: We had pads Friday, no pads Saturday, pads Friday, Monday.
4: Is that what it was?
5: I thought that's what they said a week ago Saturday.
4: Well, call it one or two.
1: It's not a lot.
4: Either way, one or two.
1: Mostly in pads.
4: Them boys been in pads.
1: Yeah. Physical camp then.
5: Well,
1: physical camp.
5: And yes, my take is that it's time to play a game.
1: Yeah, well, Friday is coming.
5: Time to play a game.
2: The take is, I think the first 2 days of camp with the offense looking really good was overblown in hindsight. That we haven't seen the offense look really good in seven or eight practices. We've seen flashes, don't get me wrong.
4: But I'll say this, I agree with you in terms of, like, winning the day. There's been one day that we would say they won the day. It does not feel like last year to me, in which, man, we got problems, boys.
1: It was every day.
4: Offense, like, gosh, Bo was just terrible for the first half of practice, and then he turned it on. Nothing has felt terrible,
2: but they
4: haven't been winning the day.
2: I agree. Yeah, it hasn't felt outmatched. Last year, we were sitting here going, they don't belong, like, on the same playing field, this defense and that offense. I don't feel that way.
5: Think about it. For 17 games last year, what the other team win the day against this defense? Three times? Two times? Maybe?
4: Yeah.
2: Maybe. That bad Washington game, but wasn't that a Riley Moss injury?
5: The Giants' first half?
2: Giants' first half, but then they locked it up in the second.
1: Yeah, where would the injuries rank in terms of the stories for the first couple weeks here of training camp? Where would you put those?
2: In terms of a storyline, it's up there, one, two, or three, but for a concern for me, I'm not really concerned.
1: No big deal.
2: All of them feel like they are minor or they are maintenance issues that won't be, like, we're talking crazy about the depth of the centers right now. You know what I'm not nervous about? Luke Wattenberg snapping the first ball of the season on Monday night.
1: Are you concerned about Jaylen Waddle?
2: No.
4: No.
1: Okay.
2: It's too early.
1: Mims?
2: Like, we're 20 days from
1: no.
2: Pits.
4: I'm with these guys. This is really early. Really, really early. And nobody that we witnessed with our own eyes looked like, oh, my God. Yeah. It looked like, oh, he got something. Nothing looked like,
5: now,
4: oh, my God.
5: We had
1: Henningsen's out.
5: Yeah, Hennington.
4: Well, today we had a bad one.
1: Dieter
5: got put on a card. You get put on a card to get that's when you.
4: So let me rephrase that. None of the stars that we've seen have felt like
5: that. Which is the key.
2: The closest we got to that was Nick Benito being rolled up on the second play of inside run.
1: Right.
2: And that ended
1: but
2: up
1: he's
2: being
1: been
2: like
1: back.
2: A
1: he's
2: one
1: been,
2: day injury.
1: How has Nick Benito looked overall since he's been back?
4: He's looked fine.
1: Fine. Yeah. Okay. Are we concerned about Davis Webb and Sean Payton and how that's going to go? And driver's ed.
2: that last team period didn't look so great with the number ones, did it? Did it? And Sean jumped in, and he had something to say to the team.
1: How is Sean going to help
5: himself? My biggest problem is not Davis Webb. It's all the play calls, called plays that they ran last year. Davis Webb didn't come in here and invent something new. He's just calling the sequences of the plays that Sean gives him. So, we got a new play caller in name. But it's the same. It's the same.
1: You think that's just what it's going to be?
5: That's my biggest concern.
1: Do you think that's why Sean Payton wants Davis Webb on the sideline?
5: Yes. My biggest concern is the offense going to look like it did last year. Dump off, dump off, dump off. Get rid of the running game too soon. Dump off, dump off, dump off.
1: And you won't get all those last second wins because that'll even itself out.
5: Well, or even it out. Or maybe you'll get it for another year, but will you get it for three straight years?
2: I'm not too concerned about it. I think I'll be concerned if we see the offense sputter in a preseason game with Bo Nix running it. I don't know. Like, the defense is so good that it's going to be able to counterbalance any struggles that Davis is going to have as a first-year play caller. But I don't know. Like, they kept him around because, like, he is Bo's best friend on this coaching staff. That has to mean something.
1: Star of the camp.
4: Pat Bryant. Actually, let me change my mind. Riley Moss.
1: Riley Moss.
4: Riley Moss. Riley Moss has been the real star of training camp. Pat Bryant is going to get the attention because offense gets the attention, and it's easier to see with your own naked eyes. But Riley Moss continued it today, had another huge pass breakup on Cortland Sutton. He's had two on almost every single day.
1: Well, that's what happens when you're
5: like a guy wants to get paid.
4: Yeah.
1: Oh, he's gonna. And that pays to work out with a guy named Chad. Just go work with Chad
2: in
1: Florida.
2: In Miami.
1: Just worked out with Chad. I'm all right. Ellinger, as he beat out Stidham for the backup quarterback spot.
5: I think these preseason games will probably put a note on the end of that one.
1: Doesn't matter. Because they're going to keep three guys anyway.
4: I don't know why they would. If Sam surpasses, it's one thing to keep Sam around when Jared's the backup because you really like Sam. But if Sam surpasses him, why would you need an $8 million third string quarterback?
1: You wouldn't. You're right. You would not.
2: Especially when they're looking to get as much money this year in cap savings so they can roll it into next season where they are. Like you talked about your defensive MVP of camp so far. It's going to be really tough to keep Riley Moss here next year. Every dollar will matter. I'm in the camp of Sam Ellinger, man. He throws a tighter ball, dude, and he also doesn't have... He doesn't have the AFC Championship video going against him. He doesn't. That matters.
1: Last quick one before we hand it over to Nate and Andy. 6 years in a row, the Denver Nuggets are playing on Christmas. It's a late one. Oh, did you catch that the Sixers are at the Lakers? I can't believe that got scheduled. That's amazing.
5: You mean the Sixers have to travel to L.A. where LeBron's home is?
1: Oh, right. Yeah. What if LeBron will keep the team in his house?
5: He'll probably have him come over.
1: Compliment for the Nuggets, though, right? We'll take that. Suppose.
2: Yeah. Sure.
5: And I'll just say right here, while all the players say wonderful things, and it really says, you know, something about your team and the joys you get. Players hate it. I've never been on a team that had to play on Christmas Day that loved it.
1: Yeah, it's a night game, too. It will be happening, I think, timing-wise. Well, I mean, I'm not sure what the Broncos-Bills game is at. It's at 3 o'clock?
4: 2:30
1: in the afternoon?
2: So they will not overlap.
1: It will not overlap.
2: It's an 8:30 game on the road in Golden State.
1: Wow.
5: So 8:30 our time? So 7:30 there, yeah.
1: So a big day of Denver sports watching for those who want to watch Denver sports. Yeah, so there you go. All right, guys. Jesse, thank you, my man, especially for going on the run there. That was fantastic. That was great. And Dan back in the studio and everybody that's helping us out. We'll be back in the studio for the remainder of the week. In terms of is it the warm down? It was the cool down, but maybe it's the warm down now with Nate and Andy. Because we got to do things a little bit differently. Hopefully nobody strains their hammies. That's coming up next.
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0: 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Practice is over.
1: How tired are you, man? That was the first play of practice.
0: 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Here's Kreckman and Lindahl.

0: warming down. We have to change it. It's not the cool down anymore. It's the warm down. They warm down.
1: Are we going to run sprints? Because I don't really want to do that.
0: Well, you do sprints, and then you do like jogs.
1: Okay.
0: You do, because you're warming down. You're not cooling down. You're warming down at the end of practice. That is somehow supposed to make it so the Broncos don't have soft tissue issues. As we know, they've had a lot of soft tissue issues. Here was the list of dudes that were not in uniform today. Jalen Waddle, Alex Forsythe, Dawson McCullough. I have no idea if I'm saying that name correctly. Michael Bandy and Caleb Lohner. And then Marvin Mims, J.K. Dobbins, and Luke Wattenberg all got pads and did some individual stuff but weren't practicing. So, Andy, you're not fully off the hook on J.K. Dobbins yet until he returns to practice.
1: Oh, I am.
0: But he had the pads on.
1: He went and he told everybody it's going down.
0: Yes. Well, it's – again, I would say to J.K. Dobbins, man, like, you're really tempting fate a lot with this stuff.
1: He is. He is. There's no doubt.
0: Also, Broncos lost another center today. Michael Dieter was carted off the field while Greg Penner was talking to the media about the Rube Goldberg machine that is Burnham Yard, which he agreed is an accurate assessment of everything that they're dealing with right now. So they lost another center. We were up to, or I guess down to, on the depth chart, number 68. I want to make sure I get this guy's name correct. Gavin Ortega, rookie out of Weber State, Andy, in beautiful Ogden, Utah. Gavin Ortega was actually in with the twos at center today.
1: Is he part of the Ortega Mexican food grocery store empire?
0: I don't know.
1: You know, it's like the Ortega salsa and taco shells.
0: I tell you what, I'm looking at Nick Kosmider and Jeff Legwald and Mike Kliss. Somebody's got to do the deep dive on Gavin Ortega to find this out for me. I don't know. It's a good question, though, because as you recall, our guy Richie Saunders from BYU, we came to find out he was from Big Orida money.
1: Sure,
0: yeah, that's right. Big Potato money.
1: I like Big Orida money.
0: Yeah, he.
1: I mean, I'd like to be part of Big Orida money. I'm not going to lie.
0: He comes from the Tater Tot fortune.
1: Well, you know, if you never know. The opening line with the ladies, you know, family's big into Tater Tot.
0: It's if you have ever had a crispy hash brown from Orida before,
1: thank me.
0: Yeah, this is the place. You like those waffle fries? Do you prefer a crinkle cut? What's your power ranking on a frozen French fry? Either way, the fact that you have so many options in your grocery store freezer section, it's all because of my family.
1: Because of the Orida money.
0: Yeah.
1: So maybe if you want to get even, you go to the is there an Ortega? There wouldn't be an Ortega Orida war, right? Because when I'm feeling tacos, I'm not looking for a side of tater tots to go with it. Never have I thought, you know, I could really go home and make tonight some tacos and tater tots. Let's have some tacos and taters.
0: So I do.
1: So I don't think they're battling in the same arena.
0: I do breakfast tacos
1: with taters,
0: with tater tots.
1: Yeah, okay,
0: I do. I will with the do soft that. Shell? Obviously, yes.
1: Flour tortilla there?
0: Scrambled eggs.
1: Sure.
0: Corn flour, whatever we got.
1: A little green chili?
0: Scrambled eggs, usually a strip of bacon, tater tots, cheese, sour cream, and whatever salsa
1: sounds
0: is
1: lovely.
0: There.
1: Slice of avocado.
0: It's, if it's there, it's, see, the problem with the breakfast taco is that's one of those meals you only make on a Sunday morning.
1: Yeah. And you take a nap.
0: The likelihood of me stocking up at the grocery store on a Saturday is pretty low.
1: Yeah, I'd be with you.
0: So it's generally, it's like whatever's there.
1: Sometimes I plan far enough out. For instance,
0: yes.
1: The morning of a Bronco game.
0: That's when you go to town.
1: That's when you get her done.
0: Yes. I feel like I've been very lazy with the grocery shopping recently.
1: But he makes you not want to do anything, which is why these guys have, I mean, warm down. Warm down.
0: Yeah, warm down.
1: It's the weirdest thing ever. You've practiced on the surface of the sun the last 2 weeks.
0: And now you must warm down.
1: Sure.
0: You don't just want to stop cold.
1: No.
0: You got to warm down.
1: I stop sure.
0: Otherwise, you're going to have more soft tissue issues.
2: Indubitably.
0: Which has been the story of this camp.
1: That, you know what? You know, I really do want to be able to put a drop of the year trophy on my wall.
0: Yeah.
1: But man, every time he plays it, I feel like somehow Cortland Sutton has just snuck in there and ruined prom for everybody.
0: Very strong. Yeah. What is that right now? Where's that at on the betting favorites?
1: Oh, for me, it's high on the charts.
0: Spring, how do you think the Cortland Sutton indubitably is doing as we sit here on the, what is today, the 11th of August?
2: Oh, it's a high riser.
0: It is. It is. Now,
1: look, you got to buy stock in it. That's all I'm saying. This is as cheap as you're going to find it, I think, as we go along through football season.
0: Are we overrating because of recency bias?
1: I just think it's hilarious. And him just dropping that out of nowhere. I mean, who thinks they're going to go to a football presser and get a Bugs Bunny saying dropped on him? Indubitably. What? Come again? And then where'd we also get it? The Simpsons, right? Where'd you get all the indubitablys from?
0: Michael Scott gave us one. Homer Simpson gave us a few different indubitablys.
1: You just want to play a few of them? Do you have a collection there?
0: We do.
1: He doesn't want to.
0: Yo,
1: did you just see me get the wave off? I just got the wave off.
0: He would have to go find them right now.
1: You know, I'm about to Sean Payton have you go run laps. And don't wave me off. I want some indubitably.
0: We are having soft tissue issues with our K drive currently.
1: Oh, are we? He's like, shut up, bro. Don't ask me.
0: Speaking of K drives, so the Broncos ran, they did situational at the end of practice.
1: Sure.
0: It was first and 10, own 48, minute 10 remaining, one timeout, down six.
1: Okay.
0: So had to have a touchdown.
1: Had to have it.
0: Yeah.
1: No field goals. No Brandon Jones nor Will Lutz field goals in play.
0: First team offense. They burned their timeout early and then had multiple completions inbounds. Left themselves 2 seconds from the, I believe it was the 18-yard line, and Bo Nix threw an attempted fade to R.J. Harvey that never had a chance.
1: Okay.
0: So they didn't score on that one, but the second team offense led by Sam Ehlinger went down, and Ehlinger threw a dime to, and this is where we get back to the K drive, Colby Katsas.
1: Ooh.
0: In the back of the end zone. One of our media brethren remarked that it was Dwight Clark-esque on the catch from Colby Katsas today at practice.
1: We may need to calm down about that. Golly.
0: I mean, it was a white guy jumping up and catching a ball
1: though,
0: over his head.
1: If you remember, one of the things we learned this year is Andy thought Dwight Clark was a tight end, and you told me he was a receiver.
0: He was a receiver.
1: Yeah.
0: Yeah.
1: He's a tight end in my memory.
0: I believe Colby Katsas is also a receiver.
1: Is he?
0: Yeah. Yeah, I think you profiled Dwight Clark into being a tight end.
1: Well.
0: A grindy, work it out, straight out of the University of Iowa tight end.
1: Have you seen a lot of Sean Payton's tight ends? There is a profile.
0: I'm trying to think, like, the tight end room right now is actually it's got that diversity.
1: Good.
0: Yeah.
1: Is Justin Jolie gonna get a play?
0: We'll find out.
1: Good.
0: We shall see if big number 80 is gonna be making an impact in the preseason or not. Here was the other revelation from today is that last week Sean Payton took the team to see Spider-Man.
1: Yeah.
0: Well, he didn't go, but they went.
1: Right.
0: It was like the team activity for the evening.
1: Did he pull the Irish deal where he was like, yeah, I'll meet you there, and then just, oh, gosh, is that, well, now I'm too late.
0: Sean confirmed he's not a big Spider-Man fan.
1: Yeah, I'd be.
0: But the team, apparently, they enjoyed it, and Nick Benito said maybe guys are just starting to like him. So Sean has been getting grief, as we know, because of how nice the facility is, because they're only practicing once a day. Then again, this weekend, he was in Canton, surrounded by all of his old Saints dudes.
1: Getting a little soft, shedding a tear.
0: They all said Sean is turning soft in his old age.
1: Well, they're going to regret it. That's probably why you get to run sprints at the end of practice when it's at 105.
0: But then they warm down afterwards.
1: Sure.
0: Yeah, you got to warm down. I think Sean is
1: indubitably.
0: He's indubitably frustrated with the soft tissue issues right now.
1: Ooh, very well played.
0: Thank you. He
1: you don't like a tissue issue.
0: He's being as careful as he possibly can with everyone because, Andy, it just comes back to with the talent that's back on this team, the only, I don't know about only thing, that's not the only thing in pro football, but if you're looking for what could screw this team more than anything, it's the injury front. And when Jalen Waddle and J.K. Dobbins

0: This is Dr. Ramos with Ramos Law, the official injury law firm partner of the Denver Broncos.
1: In the year, and so how do you master the idea? And we talk about this across sports. How do you make sure you're playing your best? We talk about it with the Nuggets of getting there healthy. We talk about it with the Avalanche of, again, why do you get swept by the Vegas Golden Knights? Well, Cale Makar was hurt. And then Nathan McKinnon took a puck off the knee and he was hurt. Again, like, what are the contributing factors why you got swept? You mitigate everything that you possibly can. You can control the controllables. And I think for Sean Payton, it's using conditioning to control those controllables and get to the end of the year as healthy as they can. And if they do, they have as good a crack as anybody, but they got to get there first.
2: Yeah, but see, that's just it. The first six games are brutal, and you got to be ready to play football right out
1: sure
2: of the
1: do.
2: This time. At least judging by last year's results. You know, you never quite know what a team's going to look like year to year, but they do have to be ready to go right now. It is funny, though, because we're not the only ones. If anybody thinks that it's just the local media that maybe has been bored with camp because nobody knew was really brought in, it's not just us. Kay Adams yesterday sent out a tweet prior to her get-together with all the fellas saying, I don't have any questions about this team. They're set. That's it.
1: Yeah.
2: She sounds like the rest of us, you know. But what that means is, as you said, the right guys got to stay. They got to stay healthy. That's the reality of it. They got to stay healthy. We know what the team is. But you can't have Jalen Waddle out for a length of time.
1: Nope.
2: You can't have J.K. Dobbins out for a length of time. You can't have Nick Benito out for a length of time. Can't have Wattenberg, judging by the depth going down at center, you can't have Wattenberg out for a length of time.
1: And those three names, like Waddle, Dobbins, and Wattenberg, okay? And I'm, again, with Wattenberg, is he the most valuable member of the offensive line? I don't know, given the amount of injuries they have to all the backups, kind of looks like it right now, right? But nonetheless, like, just think about the idea of subtract those three players, two of your key skill position guys, might be 1-2 in touches on the entire team, and your starting center, subtract that off of it, and an offense that we have hopes can challenge to be like a top 10 offense in the NFL this year, take those guys away from it, and you're pedestrian.
2: Yeah.
1: You're back to the same game that we were in a year ago, where it's like, okay, win 20-17 games and hope that you can pull it out in the fourth quarter.
2: Well, and unfortunately, without Bo, you were more than pedestrian last year. Without J.K. Dobbins, you were more than pedestrian last year at the wrong time. So that's why you've got to get this thing right.
1: Yeah.
2: So he's right to be stressed about it. We need to see it, you know. Man, this is it's just so weird. I'm telling you, not even the 2015 team felt like this. As we continue to go through camp, and I just keep continuing to think, like, every day you'd like to come in and tell you, now listen, it sounds like Jonah Coleman, by all accounts, is making the right impressions. We'll see if it carries over the regular season. Like I said, the best rookie running back I ever covered was Clinton Portis.
1: Yeah.
2: And it took him 5 or 6 games to really be like, ooh, you got something here as a rookie.
1: Sure.
2: You know what I mean?
1: Sure.
2: Now, the good news is, hopefully, J.K. Dobbins, everything is fine. The pinky swear holds, and he's at least through the 5 or 6 games before anything happens.
1: Yeah, again, it's all health dependent, the kind of season that Coleman can possibly have. Let's step aside for a moment. We're warming down here with Nate Kragman and Andy Lindahl. It was branded as the cool down initially, but Sean Payton changed things over the course of this training camp. I want to talk about the schedule a little bit more when we come back, okay? Because I'm taking a look at Denver's schedule here. The first 6 weeks versus that big middle chunk. Is this a rough schedule, or is this schedule friendlier than it appears? Let's break it down when we come back. Getting you ready for Bronco season on Altitude Sports Radio 92.5.
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10: 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Sean Payton, he rebranded it because of soft tissue issues.
11: Good.
10: So we're now warming down. That's how we handle all of this. All right, Andy. They open up Monday, September 14th at Kansas City, this being the Broncos. I don't know if you've heard. I don't know if you've heard, but the first 6 weeks of the season are difficult, to say the least. They open up on the road against Mahomes and the Chiefs, Monday Night Football, September 14th. Back home against Jacksonville in week two, a team that came into your building and kicked you around pretty bad last year. Then the following week, you play host to the Los Angeles Rams, the current Super Bowl favorite who will most likely have the services of Myles Garrett and Aaron Donald that week. Then you go on the road to San Francisco. Last time I checked, those guys are pretty good. Then you go on the road to the Chargers, who you've historically challenged, have struggled with a little bit, and I don't know. Again, I don't know if you've heard, but they got Mike McDaniel as their offensive coordinator, and Justin Herbert is supposed to turn into the next coming of Joe Montana. And then you're back home on a short week to take on the defending Super Bowl champion Seattle Seahawks. So in 11 days, you will go at San Francisco, at Chargers, home against the Seahawks. Which
11: is a
10: little
11: note about that later.
10: Yeah, there's a difficult stretch in there. That's the first 6 weeks of the season. You're playing, again, generational quarterback talent, team that got you a year ago, best roster in football. And I know the Broncos belong in that conversation, but the Rams, it's a different deal.
11: They added a generational player to the already one of the best rosters in the NFL.
10: I mean,
11: in Myles Garrett.
10: They were probably the second best team in the NFL last year. Hell, they had a case to be the best team in the NFL last year. At Niners, at Chargers, home against Seattle. We know how difficult this stretch is. And they could easily be 3-3 at the end of that thing. But I still, when we talk about the schedule this year, I know that first 6 weeks is brutal, but the stretch of 8 games after that is really friendly. And I know some teams will be better than expectation. Some teams will be better than they were a year ago. But like starting in week 7, at Cardinals, home against Chiefs, at Carolina. You have to at minimum go 2-1, and the Broncos could easily go 3-0 in that stretch.
11: Sure.
10: Then you have a bye. Home against the Raiders, at Pittsburgh against 97-year-old Aaron Rodgers, home against the Dolphins, who right now like are looking like they might be the worst team in football.
11: And actively trying.
10: At the Jets, who probably will be the worst team in football.
11: Not actively trying.
10: At the Raiders, again, maybe better with Clint Kubiak, but we know what that roster is. That's the stretch that you come out of after those 6 games. Like, yes, the first 6 are brutal. I don't deny that, both in quality of opponent and, again, like we mentioned, in 11 days you got to go at Niners, at Chargers, and home against Seattle. There's nothing easy about that 11-day stretch for the Broncos, but that to me is not nearly as season-defining as what happens in the next 3 weeks and what happens in the 5 weeks after the bye for this team. And then you finish up, and tough to finish, Buffalo on Christmas Day, at Patriots, home against the Chargers. Yeah, it's a tough 3-game stretch to finish it off, and yeah, you probably are going to have to get at least one of those games if you're going to lock up a playoff spot in the AFC, and yeah, the AFC is friggin' brutal. But really, like, the meat of this schedule, that big middle section, Andy, I think it sets up pretty well for the Broncos.
11: Yeah, okay, so let's do this exercise to add to this. Let's talk about who could be kind of the false god on here right now as we start. The Chiefs, we've seen what's going on with Mahomes. It doesn't look like his knee is going to be completely right. Andy Reid's already said, I'm not sure he's even going to play in preseason.
10: Week 1's going to be a great spot to get him.
11: Right, and look, for all we know, he may not be himself. They may not be in time. They may not even care quite as much. I mean, I'm sure they'll care because it's a home game. But, you know, the Chiefs are one of those teams where when you got that guy, I don't think you're worried about game one as much as you are as having a nice, you know, kind of middle of the season stretch to get up and running.
10: Two thoughts on the Chiefs as well. First off, how much is Kenneth Walker fixing your run game?
11: I don't know. I mean, right now he's fighting half his teammates. You see the brouhaha. He started the, what was your thing? Argle Bargle. Yeah.
10: He had Argle Bargle?
11: He decided he'd run over one of his teammates and went and shoved him down and all hell broke
10: loose. They didn't
11: like
10: it.
11: So I'm not sure that he's in love with all his guys just yet, but yeah.
10: And your wide receivers, their wide receivers stink. I don't care what anybody says. Rashee Rice, Xavier Worthy, Tyquan Thornton, that's not a good group of wide receivers. And Travis Kelce's 1,000.
11: Right, and if this secondary is healthy,
10: yeah,
11: that's quite the challenge for the group you just mentioned.
10: I think their offensive line, if healthy, should be good, should be a little bit better than they were a year ago. But man, you're sure relying on, you know, big money that you paid to Kenneth Walker to do an awful lot of things to be able to fix your offense last year. And I just don't know about, especially early on in the season, Mahomes coming off of a major injury, how much he can elevate his own pass catching talent.
11: Now, to throw another little log their way, EB is back. Eric Bieniemy has officially returned to the team as of yesterday.
10: That's
11: after
10: good.
11: The terrible tragedy with his wife and his son shooting her. So, you know, you're probably going to get back to some of the trickery, some of the eye candy, some of the things that do make them tough.
10: Yeah.
11: But I don't know if that's going to be broken out the very first game. I mean, again, they got to get used to some things as well. Then you look at the Jaguars. Remember, they're without Travis Achane, however we want to say it. He's no longer there. Achane there anymore.
10: They got Bashel Tootin.
11: Yeah. So fun he's hanging out. You know, you're going to have one of their most exciting players that we know in these parts is Travis Hunter trying to get his knee right. So we'll see what portion of, you know, rehab he's in there. And mostly, they're in your place.
10: And mostly playing on the defensive side of the ball.
11: Right. And again, there's not going to be any book out on you in this offense by week two. I mean, if there is truly some wrinkles from Davis Webb.
10: This is a year. Trevor Lawrence, to me, is an interesting character in this NFL season because he was so good the second half of last year. And, you know, the credit given to Liam Cohen, the teaching working, the offense coming together. They acquired Jacoby Meyer
11: at
10: the midway point of the season, and the offense kind of took off a little bit. But the thing about Trevor Lawrence is he very rarely in his career has ever stacked two good seasons in a row. Maybe this is the year. Maybe everything clicks for Trevor Lawrence, and maybe Liam Cohen was exactly what he needed and second year in that system, and boom, they're locked and loaded to be able to start things off. It very well could be, and Jacksonville could be a really dangerous team in the AFC. But that always remains to be seen. Plus, again, you get them in your building, and then you play the Rams the following week. I don't think there's ever an ideal situation to have to play the friggin' Rams. But you get them at home.
11: Well, and just a little note to think about here. The Rams' Puka Nacua left practice today with the training staff. Sean McVay has no update on what happened.
10: Does he have a soft tissue issue?
11: Could be. Okay. I don't know. We'll have to wait and see. And then someone put on their podcast. Oh, gosh. Which podcast was I watching? I think it was Ian Rappaport. There are a number of guys, and Puka Nacua is one of them. And obviously, Jonathan Cooper here in town is probably going to get a little something himself.
10: Legal issues.
11: That could get something from the NFL. So, look, if Puka Nacua, because of some of the things he said on podcasts last year that upset people or whatever it is that's been going on over the... If somebody was to face something from the NFL, that's also something that could affect the first 3 weeks. To your point, there's never an ideal time to play the Rams, but at least you get them at home. But, you know, look, one Matthew Stafford injury and that team looks different.
10: Yeah.
11: So, anyway, that's the toughest game, frankly, I think, of the first six. Then you go, listen, the Niners and Chargers back-to-back, is that real easy? No, it's not real easy, but
10: tough.
11: I got news for you. Both those teams are traditionally hurt all the time. Will they be healthy by the time you face those two? You know?
10: Yeah, it's a fair question.
11: To the point they've already lost Ricky Pearsall,
10: yeah,
11: where they had to go sign back Deebo Samuel.
10: Right, exactly. And with the Chargers, like, if they're all healthy...
11: Yeah, they're a problem.
10: If Rashawn Slater and Joe Alt are out there... God, I heard a great stat the other day. Do you know what Omarion Hampton's career rushing numbers are when both Joe Alt and Rashawn Slater play?
11: Pretty sweet.
10: 0 carries for 0 yards.
11: Really?
10: Yeah, because they're never healthy.
11: I was going to say, how many games have they even played together?
10: Yeah. So... you're up against that as well. Like, again, it's always something with the Chargers. We see what their roster looks like, right? We see how friggin' good they are.
11: Sure.
10: If lightning finally strikes and all of the Chargers have relatively good football health
11: relative
10: over the course
11: to.
10: Of a season, exactly, relative to the amount of players that they have available, then... Like, I look at the Chargers and I go, yeah, you should be able to win 12 games. Like, you do have that good of a football team and maybe a good enough offensive mind to finally get the kind of consistency that Herbert needs. And actually, you know, maybe as well a run game and a blocking scheme that might make it so Justin Herbert can stay on his feet for a change. We shall see. But to your point, Andy, it's always something with those guys.
11: It is. And so those are two games that easily could change from really tough to, all right, maybe not what we thought when we first looked at the schedule.
10: Exactly.
11: And look, to fairness, the Broncos could be in the same boat.
10: They also have soft tissue issues.
11: Yes. So that just seems to be everybody's problem right now.
10: Mm-hmm.
11: But I would just say that when I look at the Niners and Chargers, I go, okay, we'll see what they look like when we get there.
10: Yeah.
11: And look, the Chargers, it's 5 weeks in. They've lost half their team by that point sometimes. Right?
10: I mean, Bronco, we looked at it early on in the year last year, and it was like, oh, man, Broncos got Cincinnati. Well, Joe Burrow didn't play.
11: Yeah, good point.
10: Suddenly that game's not so tough.
11: No, it wasn't. And then, look, you're playing the Super Bowl champs, the Broncos, Seahawks. It's probably going to be tough, you know. Again, like the Rams, those are the two best teams I would see on your schedule right now.
10: Yeah.
11: Rams and Seahawks.
10: Yeah.
11: Okay? So,
10: but you get them both at home.
11: But you get them at home, and that should help you.
10: Yeah.
11: Both Sunday nights, too, funny enough. Or wait, one's a
10: Seattle's Thursday.
11: Gotcha.
10: Yeah, Seattle.
11: Oh, is that what that is?
10: Seattle's the
11: Thursday.
10: You got to play at Chargers and then home against Seattle. It's a brutal part of the schedule.
11: By the way, so if you're going to a game, have you ever bought a game for a uniform matchup? I want to continue the talk here in a second on the rest of the
10: schedule. Oh, the Broncos Seahawks?
11: But for those that did not see, and the Broncos put it out themselves, so this is no this is no false info. The Broncos Seahawks wearing throwback to the AFC West when they both were members of the AFC West. Some of you are too young to realize these two once shared a division.
10: Yeah, it's awesome.
11: With Brian Bosworth and Dave Craig and Steve Largent. Kurt Warner was an actual good running back, not a quarterback.
10: It's two of the great uniforms of all time.
11: Yeah.
10: In the history of the NFL. Broncos throwbacks, Seahawks throwbacks.
11: Sean Springs.
10: They're both phenomenal.
11: Cortez Kennedy.
10: Yeah.
11: I'm getting all John Gruden. We'll back off that. All right. Then, like you said,
10: what's their record after the first six?
11: You know what? I easily could see 3-3.
10: I think 3-3 is good. Honestly, I think it's everything on paper right now. Every game is always different situationally when you get into it. I think 3-3 is great after the first six.
11: I can't tell you which three I think they're going to win.
10: Right.
11: You know, I think probably the Jaguars. If you hold me down to pick one now, see, it's hard. Because I was about to go Jaguars, Niners, Chargers, but then you'd be winning two road games. So I'd probably go Chiefs, Jaguars, Niners. How about that?
10: I'm going to go Chiefs. Upset. I'm going to go Chiefs, Jags, Seahawks.
11: Okay,
10: as the three.
11: What
10: get.
11: I like about yours is two of those is two of those are at home games.
10: Yeah,
11: and that helps.
10: Yeah, two at home. And I think they're going to get Kansas City on opening night.
11: And listen, for all those that wonder, Jeff Legwald, I think, has said it on the air. He believes the Broncos would have beat the Seahawks in the Super Bowl. He believes the Broncos' defense would have been too much. Now, again, not so sure I buy that. If J.K. Dobbins is playing in the Super Bowl, then I feel a lot better about it. And who knows, maybe Jared Stidham with two more weeks to get ready would have given you something better. I don't know.
10: I think they would have been, wasn't it like, they would have been 6.5-point dogs.
11: Yeah, I'm sure.
10: I think was what that was the look ahead number on it against Seattle. It was like 6.5, 5.5.
11: I
10: it
11: bet
10: was
11: you that would have jumped.
10: Right. Chances are.
11: Let's say there was no backward chest pass. They kicked the field goal and you won the game you could have won.
10: Okay, for the sake of the exercise, we're assuming 3-3 after the first six.
11: Yep.
10: At Arizona, dub.
11: You better win.
10: Yeah. Dub, you're 4-3. Home against KC, dub, you're 5-3. At Carolina, dub, and you're 6-3.
11: That's the one that could surprise you, but yeah. It's an 11 o'clock game. The Panthers, I think, are better.
10: The Panthers don't stink.
11: No, it's a tough game. It's a tough, it's just not a lock-in dub in my mind, but.
10: You come out of the bye, home against the Raiders, win. You're 7-3.
11: Better be. Who's a quarterback by then? Still Kirk Cousins?
10: Probably Mendoza by then.
11: You think so?
10: I would think.
11: Because Kubiak, again, Tom Brady's telling Clint Kubiak, do not play Mendoza till he's ready. Sit him the whole year if you have to.
10: Yeah, be as careful as you possibly can.
11: But who knows? Maybe that by that point, Kirk Cousins is knocked out cold by Max Crosby.
10: Yeah, Kurt's 100 years old, so you don't know if he's still going to be playing or not. Guy's so good at getting a paycheck, though. God bless him.
11: Oh, and making it guaranteed.
10: 7-3 on the road at Pittsburgh, 8-3. Home against Miami, 9-3. At Jets, 10-3. At Raiders, 11-3. Boom. You're locked and loaded. And you're even, and I'm calling you 11-3 because I think you're favored in all those games and win all of those games. But the NFL standard is you cough up one game somewhere in there. The Broncos have been very good generally at not losing to inferior opponents, but there's a lot of variance in that. You cough up one of those games, you're still 10-4 before you finish up with Buffalo, New England, and the Chargers. I mean, hell, you could go 1-2 in that stretch. You're an 11-win team.
11: Hey, is 11 what gets the division done?
10: I don't think so.
11: Really?
10: I don't think 11 wins the division. I think 11 gets you in.
11: Does 12 win the division?
10: Which in the AFC, it's no small accomplishment just to get in.
11: No, you're right.
10: I mean, remember, like, we did a few weeks ago, or hell, months ago now, during the World Cup, I was giving you a raft of crap one day because I was making you tell me, you know, there's going to be four teams that didn't make the playoffs a year ago that'll make the playoffs this year in the AFC, and who are they going to be? And, you know, Ravens didn't make it last year. Chiefs didn't make it last year. Bengals didn't make it last year. That's three of the top five quarterbacks in football weren't in the playoffs a year ago. The likelihood of all of those guys missing the playoffs again feels like nil.
11: Yeah.
10: So right away, playoff spots are at a premium in the AFC, and we know that. I guess my point in bringing that up is the Patriots played on wild card weekend last year, and they won the AFC. You just got to be in. You just got to be one of the seven that gets in, and given the depth of that conference, I would almost say any one of them could do the thing.
11: If your defense is playing the way that it's supposed to, then going on the road in the playoffs should not scare you.
10: Right, exactly. Period. Exactly.
11: That's the good news about being built as a defensive team.
10: Yeah.
11: So
10: this, again, like, I know the first three are brutal, or first six are brutal, and I got them going 3-3 in those first six games. I don't disagree with that, because, and all we have to go off of is what's on paper right now, but is that prohibitive to the Broncos being able to be a playoff team, be a challenger in their own division, get a wild card, all the things that they just have to be able to do to get in? I don't think so at all. I think everything is lining up for this to be a double-digit win season and for them to be a playoff team again.
11: Say they win 11 and someone tops them at 12. Who is it?
10: As I sit here today, if I'm judging the quality of football teams in the AFC West, I think it's the Chargers.
11: See, I'm with you. I don't see the Chiefs. I just don't see the Chiefs winning 12 games, and that's probably stupid. I shouldn't be... You want to talk about really tempting fate and karma, should not be tempting the witch that is Patrick Mahomes. But to your point, you look at the roster,
10: Andy,
11: and you just don't feel like...
10: I spent all last year telling you the Chiefs stunk.
11: Yeah.
10: And I was right.
11: They did.
10: Yeah, and they did.
11: By the way, someone asked a great question on the text line. Is there such a thing as a hard tissue injury? Great question.
10: Hard tissue?
11: Yeah, because we start hearing about the soft tissue.
10: Does the body have hard tissue?
11: I don't know.
10: I don't know either.
11: Don't know. Why do we? You know, why not just a tissue injury?
10: Great question.
11: It basically, we're talking about a muscle injury for the most part, right?
10: I will do my research in the break. I'll let you know if we have hard tissue anywhere.
11: Is an Achilles a hard tissue?
10: Great question. I don't know. Is a tendon different than a soft tissue?
11: I know you don't want to be finding any hard tissues lying around the house, but I don't know about.
10: Whoa! Cleaning out the kids' room, will you? No.
11: Hey, look. It could be all sorts of things. This smoke's got me. I've had some pretty hellacious bookers. You better get that thing in the trash can, is all I'm saying.
10: This is the...
11: Becomes a weapon.
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25: Normal slowdowns throughout the Denver Metro for your 2 o'clock commute. No major issues out there. Some stop-and-go traffic through downtown on northbound I-25 between 6th and Colfax. And again, northbound I-25 slow just after I-270 and approaching 84th Avenue. 270 westbound, stop-and-go between I-70 and Vasquez. 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
5: 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Let's hit the showers with Nate and Andy.
10: You Yes, it is the warm down show. We have to warm down. You warm down. You don't just cool down. You warm down. Hey, check out the Morning Sprint with Coach Sanford and Raj. It's presented by Williams Jewelers of Englewood, where Colorado shines, on the corner of Bellevue and Broadway. We do have a couple of, we know a couple of games on the Nuggets schedule. We'll get to that coming up at 3 o'clock during K&L. Right now, we are warming down from the football practice that was today. Riley Moss, another great pass breakup today on a ball thrown slightly behind Cortland Sutton over the middle. But Riley Moss got a hand in there, had the PBU. This guy continues to really impress in this camp. I mean, if we're sitting here today and we're handing out training camp MVP awards, it's Riley Moss on the defensive side of the ball. It's Pat Bryan on offense.
11: Yeah.
10: The end. They have both been the absolute standouts. And, you know, red zone drill, Pat Bryan had a great touchdown going up back of the end zone, getting 2 feet down. Nice throw by Bo Nix to be able to find him in the back of the end zone. So that was absolutely good to see. And then Riley Moss continues to make plays. I know they've been very careful with Patrick Surtain in this camp. He's not been in necessarily on every rep. So a lot of chances for Chris Abrams drain. As you take a look at the Broncos secondary right now and the contract decisions that will have to be made this year, essentially, it's do we pay Riley Moss? Do we pay Jaquan McMillan? Do we stick with these guys going forward, or do we make a change? Is Jahdae Barron your nickel of the future? Is Chris Abrams drain your outside corner of the future? Could you subtract both of those guys, knowing that you have drafted well and knowing that you've got Barron and Abrams drain fully capable to be able to step into a starting role? Do you prioritize one over the other between Moss and McMillan? Andy, where do you come down right now on the future of the Denver secondary?
11: Well, let's do a little exercise, my friend. It's called the Broncos salary cap number for 2027.
10: They're doing pretty well. They're
11: give
10: in good shape.
11: Me. Break it down for me.
10: Well, right now, there's like $40 million in cap space, and like then they'll roll over a bunch of it as well. They're doing great.
11: Okay.
10: Yeah.
11: No, so you should have the money. $40 million is enough to pay at least one of those.
10: Yes.
11: So, and yes. Again, everybody should know, when we talk about the Bo Nix thing, it
10: wouldn't kick in next year.
11: Even if they decided, let's say Bo Nix goes, balls out, throws for over 4,000 yards, is top three MVP voting. They get to the Super Bowl. Maybe they win the Super Bowl, but he does everything he does to say, you're giving me a fat contract, you better get it ready. Just like you're making plans for the stadium, I might as well make a plan for the Bo Nix section of the stadium as well.
10: Greg Penner said today, we want Bo Nix here a long time, but we're not thinking about that right now.
11: Not right now, but
10: as though they're not aware of it.
11: Yeah, well, Greg Penner's, I would imagine a guy that's as successful in business as he is.
10: Andy, he knows. It's really simple. Like for George Payton, you put that up on the wall and you go, okay, Bo Nix MVP caliber season, that's what it does to our future cap. Bo Nix Pro Bowl season, that's what it does to our future cap. Bo Nix fine season, that's what it does. Bo Nix stinks and his ankle is made of popsicle sticks, then there is another projection of what's going forward. They have all that.
11: Yeah. Bottom line is, nothing would kick in for two more years, three more years if you're counting this one. So no matter what, because it would be an extension that gets tacked on to the end of the fifth year of the contract. So they're not worried about that for next year. So yes, I think with $40 million, you're probably looking to keep one. And again, I guess what it might come down to, for the sake of the cap, what it might come down to is who is going to be more expensive at their position.
10: Yeah.
11: If Jaquan McMillan is seen as the premier nickel corner in the game or whatever, you know, one of the top three nickel corners in the game or slot corners in the game, whatever you want to say, the inside corner, that guy, you know, may not make as much as what just the top overall corner period is.
10: No.
11: And that's what Riley Moss is going for. So, you know, that could be what it is. Who knows? At the end of the day, it's about which guy do you like more. You know, you'd like to just keep the better of the two players. To your point, look, Abrams Drain, I thought, played really well at his shots last year. Remember, Riley Moss had to go out a couple of games, right? Or was that 2 years ago? Maybe I'm thinking of 2 years ago, where I thought Abrams Drain was really good in substitution for Riley Moss.
10: Every time that guy plays, he's impressive.
11: Yeah, because he's a physical corner. Jeff told us about him right away. That kid's a physical corner. He's had an NFL-ready game since he got out of college.
10: Yep.
11: So that might be the one. Now, he's still under your salary cap. are still under contract to you next year. So there you go. Now, if you were to play a bunch this year, you know, that may cost you some money. But they're in a good position where they have guys. I know that some get frustrated that they drafted Jahdae Barron. It's on him to show that he's going to be a valuable piece to this secondary that allows somebody to move on. But this is why you do this. These are expensive positions to replace guys at.
10: One of the things that happened was they drafted Jahdae Barron. And then Jaquan McMillan went from guy.
11: From restricted free agent kind of guy.
10: To, oh, this is one of the best nickels in the sport.
11: From guy to dude.
10: Right.
11: He's a dude.
10: He is. And that's a credit to him.
11: Yeah.
10: Whatever fire was lit underneath him, like, man, that guy got a hell of a lot better. And he made it so that Barron couldn't get on the field because the Broncos are basically set across the board.
11: Well, and frankly, Riley Moss got better too,
10: yeah.
11: Nate.
10: Yeah.
11: Better than him. He didn't pout. He didn't care. He said, you want to bring competition, bring it.
10: You're paying, you know, like Sertan is a $30 million player now. So what are you doing at the other spot? Like, that's just it, Andy. Like, Riley Moss, you're going to be talking about a starting corner in the game. I think, you know, the contract conversation with him, on if you were on the open market, I think it starts at what, 18 mil a year?
11: Yeah.
10: 18 to 20 mil a year probably for Riley Moss for a starting corner in this league. If he can cut down the penalty numbers like he did over the second half of last year, that's the kind of number you start thinking about. Now, you know, at the nickel spot, Jaquan probably tops out, you know, somewhere in the $13 to $15 million range, just because that's just sort of how those guys get paid. So you would be spending more on Riley. I think really, Andy, when you're having the conversation of like who is in the future of this secondary at the starting corner spot, because I think all three of those players, Sertan, obviously, we don't even have to include him in this conversation. Both Moss and McMillan are really good players. But you also have good players behind them. The question is, like, which of those do you feel better about? Barron's a former first-round pick.
11: Right. And it goes back to, remember, a little first-round picks fall into the category of the QB that Sando talked to us about.
10: You want those guys to play. You want to extend
11: them.
10: Well,
11: and the GMs want to say, hey, look what I did.
10: Look what I did.
11: You got that right.
10: Right, exactly.
11: Look at my big brain.
10: Yeah, and, if Omarion Hampton goes out and has 1,800 yards, you know, total yards this year, 2,000 total yards, which is not outside the question in that Chargers offense with McDaniel, then we're all going to be looking at Jahdae Barron and going, what the hell are the Broncos doing right there? So the likelihood of him moving into a starting role and replacing McMillan, and then Moss getting re-upped feels like the most likely scenario. There's also the possibility the Broncos could simply look at it and just say, we're paying top dollar on that side. We've got some cost control guys over here. Let's go in that direction.
11: You know, it's kind of funny, though, because I'm thinking about the Bengals situation. Wouldn't you much rather pay your corners than have to pay receivers? How much money are the Bengals playing two wide receivers? $100 million. T. Higgins,
10: I think,
11: and Jamar Chase.
10: It's over 60. Yeah, it's over 60, almost 70.
11: That's a lot of money.
10: Yeah.
11: That's a lot of money.
10: Yeah.
11: Riley Moss isn't going to make more than PS2. What's that, $25 million? You could be paying $50 million for two good corners. Think about that.
10: No, it's true.
11: I'd almost rather pay the corners than I would have to pay all what the receiver market's paying.
10: It's a great point. Like, where would you rather be stacked?
11: You can afford the corners a lot easier than the receivers.
10: That's true. That is very true.
11: And if you have
10: true.
11: To get rid of them,
10: yeah.
11: There are a lot of people happy to take the corners off your hands because not everybody has a number one.
10: Well, and that's just it, though. And here's, you know, what the Bengals would be, or proponents of Cincinnati's payroll, what their pushback would simply be would just be like, well, we don't think most teams have two great corners. Denver is a little bit of the outlier, but most teams don't have two great corners. So as much as Sertan can erase Jamar Chase in a game, well, we saw it a couple of years ago. T. Higgins murdered them.
11: Still a problem.
10: Them. Yeah.
11: Still a problem.
10: Murdered them and murdered Riley Moss. So you run into a little bit of a problem there. We have warmed down. Our training camp coverage is brought to you by Ramos Law, Nate Kreckman, Andy Lindahl, Altitude Sports Radio. Training camp is happening. We're getting you ready for Atlanta and the preseason opener coming up on Friday.
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8: 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It's Kreckman and Lindahl. Here's Nate and Andy, driven by Colorado Off-Road.
10: Yes, this is technically the beginning of the Kreckman and Lindahl Show on Altitude Sports Radio 92.5. We're talking about everything we saw at Broncos training camp today. The training camp coverage brought to you by Ramos Law. A lot of situational work out of the Broncos today. First team offense did not score. Broncos defense wins 24-18. Second team offense did score. That was Sam Ellinger to Colby Katsis. Broncos get the victory. At least the offense gets the victory in that. I don't want to fall into that trap. Again, when the defense wins, the Broncos win. That's how it works. So don't forget about defense. Those guys are good and important as well. But we got a lot to do here on the Crank and the Lindahl Show here this afternoon. Andy, I got a couple of Nuggets games on the schedule. Are you ready for this?
11: Yes.
10: Yeah!
11: Yes, it is. Yes, woo! I am. Yeah. Wow.
10: All right, here we go. The Nuggets will once again be the Christmas nightcap for this second year in a row. Denver at Golden State in the final game of the NBA quintuple header on Christmas Day.
11: Okay, where are these games real quick?
10: On the quintuple header?
11: Yeah. Are we...
10: Let's see.
11: I mean, do I have to have Netflix to see both football and basketball? Do I have to have Netflix and Amazon? Am I going to be streaming away on all these things yet? Do we know that?
10: No, the NBA is good.
11: So that'll be on NBC, right?
10: It's ABC ESPN.
11: Okay.
10: All five games are ABC ESPN. So they will be on one of those networks. Your quintuple header, Spurs Knicks, Heat Celtics, Sixers at Lakers, Thunder at Timberwolves, Nuggets at Golden State. So a little Jokic Steph to close out your Christmas night. And as we were discussing earlier with the Broncos schedule, they will be in action at 2:30 on Netflix against the Bills on Christmas Day.
11: Yeah, Netflix.
10: So you can very easily watch both the Broncos game and the Nuggets game on Christmas Day.
11: Then decide what gifts you want to return.
10: Yes.
11: The next day.
10: So Netflix and then some combination of ABC or ESPN to be able to get those games. So That's what we know about the Nuggets schedule so far. Oh, in addition to, we know what the season opener is going to be. The Nuggets will open up on the road at Oklahoma City.
11: Of course they will.
10: Yes.
11: Get that right out of the way.
10: Yes.
11: What day?
10: That is, so let's see. So I know the Thunder will open up with San Antonio 2 days prior, and then the Nuggets will be at Oklahoma City on October 22nd. I feel like that would normally be a Friday night. But now I'm really quickly, just let me check my calendar so I know what day of the week it is. 22nd is a Thursday.
11: Thursday.
10: Yeah, so the Nuggets will open up Thursday, October 22nd on the road at OKC. The league revealing that as, you know, a part of announcing the marquee television events. Sixers-Knicks will kick off the NBA season on the 20th. LeBron going to New York to take on the NBA champion, New York Knicks. I'm assuming they'll do banners and rings and all that night. And also Thunder Spurs is the Western Conference game that night. So Western Conference Finals rematch between OKC and San Antonio. And then 2 nights later, the Nuggets will be at OKC. So, hey, welcome to the season, Thunder. You get the Spurs and the Nuggets right out the gate.
11: Boom.
10: And apparently we'll get the entire schedule on Thursday.
11: Thunderstruck.
10: Yeah, so we know the season opener. We know the Christmas game. Oh, and we also know the November 7th game against the Pacers in Mexico City.
11: Do we know the Nuggets roster? Is DeMar DeRozan part of this thing?
10: We have a general... We know the bones of it. It doesn't
11: but not the soft tissue?
10: It doesn't have bones.
5: Is it like bones?
10: Yeah, Bones yeah. Highland is not on this team.
11: No.
10: But we know the general bones of the schedule. So that's what we got. That's what we're looking at as of right now. It's kind of incredible that the Warriors are still a marquee NBA television product. I love Steph Curry as much as the next basketball fan. He's one of the all-time greats. He's one of the great viewing experiences back in his prime. That team is old as hell.
11: They really are. And Draymond re-signed there, right?
10: Yeah.
11: So.
10: And Jimmy's not going to be there.
11: Jimmy.
10: What are we getting excited about right now?
5: Jimmy.
10: Yeah. The Golden State Warriors, you know? Like
12: Yaxel Lendeborg.
11: Yeah.
12: Summer League MVP.
10: Yaxel.
11: Spell that for me.
10: I believe that's a Y-A-X-E-L.
11: Okay. Oh, so like it sounds.
10: Yes. Yes. Yaxel out of Michigan. Yaxel Lendeborg. I mean, good player. Don't get me wrong. I was
11: watching an old performance popped up on Twitter. Not an old performance, but old performers.
10: Uh-huh.
11: Guns N' Roses was doing its thing. Speaking of Yaxel, I was watching Axel, and then my guy Slash took a digger.
10: Yaxel Rose.
11: Slash's top hat went falling. And he got back up. He did recover.
10: Yeah.
11: He broke the guitar. Put the hat on. Realized the hat was on wrong. Had to readjust the hat.
10: Yaxel.
11: Some of these hair bands, man. I don't know.
10: Yaxel Foley from Beverly Hills Cop.
11: Really?
10: Uh-huh.
11: Hold on. There's got to be at least one sports Axel.
10: Oh, didn't the Nuggets draft a guy named Axel Hervel out of Belgium?
11: I'll trust you. Sounds like the right country of origin Axel.
10: He could be Yaxel. I was right about that. Second round pick in 2005, Axel Hervel. I don't know if he ever came over and actually played a game in the NBA.
11: Yes, Nuggets went on a run there for like 4 years, or they just drafted dudes they knew wouldn't show up.
10: Right, exactly. It's one way to...
11: Have there been more Axels or Garths in the sports landscape?
10: As we learned during Garth Brooks trivia, you got Garth Orge, Garth Snow, and that's pretty much it.
11: Good old Garth Orge.
10: Yeah. NFL Axe. Pro Football Reference does not have a single Axel.
11: Really?
10: Yeah. Let's see. Hockey Reference. Do we got any Axels?
11: There's an Axel Rod.
10: Not Axel Ovechkin. It was Alex Ovechkin. Okay.
11: Right. Maybe he'd be willing to change his name.
10: Axel Janssen Fjallby.
11: What? Who?
10: I swear to God.
11: Is that a biker? I bet you there's a bunch of cyclists that are Axels.
10: Axel Janssen Fjallby played for Washington and Winnipeg. 99 career NHL games. All right. Let's see. How about a baseball Axel?
11: Somebody was an Axelrod, wasn't there?
10: Dylan Axelrod.
11: Yeah,
10: there we go. Dylan Axelrod, former White Sox.
11: Boom.
10: Speaking of baseball names, by the way, Zach Veen, the Veener.
11: Is he coming up?
10: He's being called back up to the bigs.
11: What's coming on up? Yeah. What was the corresponding move?
10: He's Edouard Julien.
11: Oh.
10: Was knifed off the roster.
11: Was he?
10: See what I did there?
11: Nice.
10: Thank you.
11: I like a good Julian potato.
10: Sure, why not? Who doesn't?
11: Seriously, was he DFA'd?
10: Yeah, he just went away.
11: He's a vet, right?
10: Yeah,
11: you're not really worried if we ever see Julian again?
10: Not in the slightest bit. By the way, 9-0 last night.
11: Yeah, I saw that. Yeah. I was watching it. Every time I tuned in, there was one point in like the sixth inning and you know, I'm trying to open up the house. You know, because I thought it was getting cool, and I hear Drew go
10: burp in the house.
11: Well, listen, you're down a lot, but here's a big moment for you to try to get back in this game. I came back after opening up some windows. Nary a run was scored.
10: The Rockies had two outs and nobody on in the bottom of the first, and then, loaded up the bases, and Nolan hit a grand slam. And that was pretty much all Arizona required last night.
11: Yeah. Did you see, we got to a point, did you watch the ninth inning? I can't tell you why I did, but I did.
10: I was going to say, I took in the condensed game this morning.
11: We got to a point where Huey, Spilly, and Drew played name that dude that was a good football player. And that's what we did.
10: I was going to say, it sounds like a Craigman and Lindahl segment.
11: This guy, well, it's not his. That tells you where we're at in the ninth inning.
10: 9-0?
11: Julio Franco was a hell of a safety, topping his class. A bunch of people wanted him out of Georgia.
10: Was he really?
11: I believe that's who they were talking about, yeah.
10: Julio Franco?
11: I think so, yeah.
10: I did not know that.
11: You can Google it. You can double check me.
10: Okay.
11: I just was like, man, you guys have named, like, they didn't quit. Like, every now and again, Drew will drop.
10: Uh-huh.
11: This guy was a good football player, hell of an athlete. And part of me is like, they're professional baseball players. They're all hell of an athletes. When was the last time we're going, well, you're not really an athlete? Yeah, hit 100-mile-an-hour pitchers for a living, but you're not a hell of an athlete. I mean, who's throwing that out there?

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4: Well, you know, again, my brain still doesn't process 7-5 handling it like Michael Jordan going to the rack either. So.
5: It's you know, the combination of unbelievable gifted physique, unreal touch and skill and hand-eye coordination, and then just raw athleticism.
4: Yeah, but it's just like, I don't feel like every player in every league is like the elite of athletes, but they're all athletic. I don't know. It's just a part of me going, you know, these guys are pretty damn good at what they do. I don't think they need to be justified by saying they are also football players, which is what that ninth inning felt like.
5: It was 9-0.
4: I get it.
5: I'm gonna give the crew
4: a
5: pass.
4: We couldn't hit some hot spots in Arizona. We couldn't, you know.
5: Head down to Dan Marley's.
4: Does Thunder Dan Marley still have a spot? Does Alice Cooper still have his joint?
5: I don't know.
4: Do you remember Alice Cooper had a restaurant down there? He had like a 12-foot hot dog or something.
5: I only bring up Dan Marley's because I went to Dan Marley's and I saw Dan Marley at Dan Marley's.
4: Did you?
5: I did. He walked in the door. It was unreal. We were down there.
4: Was he picking up the night's tab?
5: We were down there. It looked like he was fresh off the golf course. I was down there to do a crush game. That was the Tiger Woods Rocco Mediate U.S. Open. Tiger with a knee injury.
4: Oh.
5: I remember watching that on a Monday afternoon and then going doing the crush game that night, like, because they had the playoff. But then the Sunday round, we were out there having a couple of beers. It was 117 degrees, and we were at Marley's. And then I looked across the bar, and Dan Marley was walking in, and he was well tanned, as you would expect out of Dan Marley.
4: Hey, I know you.
5: Exactly. You're like, what are the chances?
4: You look better than you think. You guys are drunk in here every night.
5: Remember when we had the Sklar brothers on, and they told us about eating at Ozzie Smith's restaurant, and Ozzie Smith came to the table,
4: and the
5: dad asked for more bread?
4: Yeah, that's right. By the way, Cooperstown was the name of Alex Cooper's restaurants. Had one in Denver, too.
5: By the way, how was Dante Bichette's?
4: I never went to Bichette's.
5: It was closed by the time I got here. I remember, like, driving by it. It was up on 17th.
4: I went to Walker's Bar. I used to go to Larry Walker's Bar.
5: My
4: buddy was a bouncer there.
5: Okay.
4: Yeah. Got in.
5: I always wondered about Dante Bichette's, if it was good or not. 303-504-0925. If you were a regular or even a semi-occasional attendee.
4: If you went once.
5: Of Dante Bichette's. I'd love to hear about it.
4: Adam Richmond of Man vs. Food took on the 22-inch hot dog at Cooperstown with Alice Cooper standing by. 22-inch hot dog.
5: I could do it.
4: I don't think you could.
5: What, eat a 22-inch hot dog?
4: Man. Yeah. Yeah.
5: You don't think I could eat a 22-inch hot dog?
4: It wasn't just the dog. It wasn't just the glizzy itself. It had, like, crap on it.
5: Well, of course. I want toppings on my dog.
4: It had chili. It had onions.
5: Yeah.
4: It had, what else are they putting on this thing? I'm watching them build the thing right now. So it starts with chili, then queso, then bacon, then onions.
5: Yeah, so it's like a play on a Coney dog. I would crush that thing.
4: Jalapeno.
5: Yeah, I would absolutely destroy it.
4: All this heat? You're doing all this heat?
5: Of course I will. I mean, what are you worried about me for? 22-inch hot dog? Nothing.
4: Then tomatoes.
5: I could take that thing down.
4: Like, it looks like a Baja burrito.
5: Keep it coming. Absolutely.
4: Now, you know what? I think your mouth might get you in trouble.
5: Let's go to Cooperstown right now.
4: Cooperstown's closed. There's that sucker. Just take a look at that thing. You housing that deal?
5: It's there's
4: Abby's not letting you in the house for a week.
5: There's nothing. Oh, there it is. Oh, God, yeah. Are you kidding
4: me? God, yeah.
5: Oh, God, yeah. Sounds delightful. Sean Payton, when we come back, is there going to be too much creature comfort for the Denver Broncos? Sean Payton will address that very question when we return. 9.5 is the betting total on wins right now for
6: the Denver Broncos.
4: For a team that won 14, that's an interesting number.
5: It's a low number, we know that. The more difficult schedule is baked into that number. They don't have a fantasy football darling.
4: You know what they aren't? They're not sexy.
5: They're not. They'll cook you a nice meal.
4: When you go out of town, you ain't going to be worried about them.
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1: Well, I think what he said was that the top prize is $100,000 and something about how great I look. 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

0: Shlomo, Mr. Nice Guy. You know, everybody made fun of Derek Carr for wearing the guy liner. Nobody ever made fun of Alex Cooper for it.
1: See, it's snakes and scary stuff.
0: Is that what it is? All Derek Carr had was a baby with a giant head.
1: Giant baby. And a beautiful wife.
0: Kid's cranium was ginormous. What is Derek Carr doing now, by the way? Is he on TV
1: yet?
0: Oh,
1: you didn't see.
0: I didn't.
1: I didn't send you the thing.
0: Is he up to something?
1: He's now the UCLA quarterbacks coach. Got announced that yesterday.
0: Is he
1: really?
0: It was
1: just on Twitter.
0: Congratulations.
1: It's really weird you even asked that.
0: To Derek Carr.
1: Literally, had you asked me what's today, Tuesday, had you asked me Sunday, had you asked me at 3 o'clock yesterday.
0: You wouldn't have known.
1: I would not have known what he was up to.
0: Special advisor to head coach Bob Chesney. Special advisor. Apparently, is the role for Derek Carr at UCLA. Why isn't he working at Fresno? Shouldn't he go, like, work at his actual alma mater? Is it just because he doesn't want to have to go to Fresno?
1: He was advised to live in L.A.
0: Exactly. Fresno's a pain in the ass to get to, so he was like, I'll go up once a year.
1: He was advised by brother David Carr, formerly, maybe still currently, who the hell knows, of NFL Network, to move to L.A.
0: By the way, speaking of some NFL announcing stuff, J.J. Watt will replace Tony Romo.
2: J.J. Watt?
0: With the top broadcast pairing on CBS, working with Jim Nantz and Tracy Wolfson. Because, and CBS said today, Romo's not, like, officially out.
1: But
0: he's
1: coming.
0: He's still on leave. We know what's going to happen.
1: Yeah, they were looking at, they were kind of done with him at the end of last season.
0: Right, exactly.
1: They were kind of over the shenanigans.
0: And
1: Jim
0: then,
1: sounded exhausted with him.
0: Ross Tucker will pair with Ian Eagle on the number two crew with our buddy Evan Washburn down on the sidelines. So a couple of changes there.
1: Get us a Ross Tucker. He's a good guy. He's talked. Let's see. You know what? Let's test the Kreckman-Lindahl reach. Let's see now that he's number two CBS, is he too good to talk to us?
0: Logan Ryan will be working with our buddy Andrew Catalan this year.
1: Who?
0: Logan Ryan.
1: Again, come again, who?
0: Former Patriots and Tennessee Titans. He was a running back, right, Logan
1: I'm
0: Ryan?
1: I'm going to trust
0: back. He was a corner.
1: Okay.
0: Logan Ryan.
1: I believe you.
0: Okay.
1: You sold me.
0: Nice job. Trent Green still with Kevin Harlan.
1: Oh, thank God.
0: Adam Archuleta is still with Spiro Ditas.
1: Because why wouldn't you? I do
3: Josh
1: like
3: Allen.
1: Adam Archuleta.
0: Yeah. I like Spiro. Spiro's great. Comes on the show. We like him a lot. And let's see. Robert Turbin, the Turbinator, is going to be working like this. He's like the seventh analyst on CBS this year.
1: He's the running back, right? Winning the old running back?
0: The Turbinator. He was doing a lot of college football stuff. My buddy Chris Lewis was working with him a lot.
1: Is he good?
0: Yeah, he's good. Knows the game. Absolutely. His arms aren't quite
1: okay.
0: Jacked as they used to be.
1: So, will the Broncos get any of these crews this year?
0: Oh, without question.
1: What?
0: Ton of CBS.
1: So?
0: Oh, ton of CBS games this year.
1: I hope not the lower crews we're talking about. I guess I should have been more clear.
0: But I mean, like,
1: are we still living a Spiro Ditas, Adam Archuleta game? Remember when that was the main crew in town?
0: October 25th at Arizona.
1: That's probably, well, is that a CBS or a Fox?
0: That's a CBS.
1: Yeah, maybe we'll see Turbin that game.
0: November 8th at Carolina.
1: That's probably Ditas and Archuleta.
0: Any of the Raider games? They're both CBS games. At Jets Sunday, December 13th. Like the premier matchups.
1: That's a Turbin game.
0: Yeah, Broncos will be at the top, but I think we'll get the full mix.
1: Okay.
0: Of CBS guys this year.
1: You're right.
0: Yeah. Yeah. They'll mix it up, but they'll get their share of Nantz and Ian Eagle this year as well. But yeah, the days of us living only in Andrew Catalan land, I'd like to believe that's done. And I like Andrew Catalan. It just when that's the announcers, whether it's Spiro or Andrew, it just kind of goes to show you the Broncos aren't at the top of the food chain.
1: Do you have your cut? Your favorite is that deep in the screwed up drive of Tony trying to make noises and Jim Nantz just deciding to go back to actually just calling the game and doing the job, because this is where you get the hint of where Nantz probably was with Romo at the end of the year. You know what I mean? The old Tony's trying to figure something out. He's just like, shut up. Here's what we got. It was the most aggressive. Yeah. This.
4: Oh. Oh.
5: Never touched him. That's a catch.
1: That
2: That right there.
0: Shut up.
2: That pass clip is when Tony should have known I wouldn't be testing anybody's, you know what I mean, patience with me.
0: Yeah.
2: Is all I'm saying.
3: Oh, he's out. Maybe he's in.
0: Seems like you're out right now, Tony.
2: Yeah.
0: Doesn't seem like you're in at all.
2: Well done.
0: So Greg Penner was asked today by our buddy Mike Kliss if there was any concern that the facility is too comfortable. And Greg Penner joked, Mike, I believe you've met our head coach.
2: Yeah.
0: Good line. Nice job. Sean Payton was asked the very same thing today of, will the new facility make the players too comfortable? Here was Sean Payton.
4: Look, there have been a ton of new facilities with teams that had success and a ton of new facilities with teams that haven't. I don't think there's any story or correlation. It's about the guys in the room, what we do on the field, and if we're not successful, it's going to be because we didn't do a good enough job coaching, we didn't execute well enough. It's not going to be because of the new digs, and if we are successful, it's going to be because we did the stuff needed, and it's not going to be because of the new digs. It's great to get a nice facility here. I'm sure at one point that was new, so I don't really see any correlation, but I understand the question.
0: Yes, I also understand the question, but just having a nice place to go to work doesn't put an extra dime in anybody's pocket.
2: Right.
0: The old motivations of pro football still remain. Play well, get new contract, get generational wealth, get chance to win Super Bowl. Like, all of those things are still very true. Whether, you know, you have a high school locker room or the most gorgeous facility in pro football, which the Broncos have.
2: And when you also say, hey, it's kind of nice around here, I want to play well to stay around here. I don't want to go to Cincinnati where we walk across the parking lot of a street.
0: Yeah.
2: You know, get to the practice field.
0: And I also like, look, when it comes to if the Broncos are trying to recruit a free agent, if all things are equal contractually, I think it will help the Broncos. But if they're not, there's not a dude in the world that's like, I'll take $6 million less guaranteed to come hang out in your nice locker room.
2: They have food every 10 yards.
0: Yeah, I like your conversation pit. I need to be able to sit in it. No. Football players are, again, always going to go where the higher paycheck is.
2: Are there any lava lamps in that pit, do you know?
0: I suppose you could
2: really
0: put them
2: go
0: in.
2: Full 70s feel.
0: I always think of Don Draper's apartment, his divorcee apartment from Mad Men whenever I see the conversation pit. He had the sunken living room, too. It was very classy. Megan Draper did the whole Zooby Zooby Zoo thing. Classic episode right there. Did you watch Mad Men?
2: I didn't.
0: Great show.
2: Shouldn't shock you.
0: Yeah. Yeah. John Hamm, unbelievable. John Slattery, one of the all time great. Like, I know it was a dramatic show. One of the funniest characters in television history.
2: Maybe I'll check it out.
0: Oh, man.
2: I've always thought about looking into it, and then I don't.
0: Unimpeachable.
2: Great, oh, wow.
0: Great show.
2: Okay.
0: Yeah, great show. Very well written. But yeah, it football players will still be motivated by all the same.
2: Yeah, they thing. Like money.
0: I don't think, and it's like, if they have, you know, Brandon Jones has his own individual swimming lane down in the basement right now. Are we worried that that's just going to, again, like make him comfortable or anything else like that? I don't think that that's a big concern with this football team. And again, I do understand the thought, but in a sport that doesn't have guaranteed contracts or 100% guaranteed contracts, I just don't think that that's or should be that big of a concern. Let me put it this way. If the Broncos don't live up to their goals for this year or any fans' expectation of them, I don't think it's because they have a nice building.
2: No, I'm with you. It's not going to be any different than, you know, matter of fact, the nicer the building, the better they played. The more Super Bowls they won and got to, the better the building seemed to get. So,
0: right.
2: You know, the evidence, I think, over the years would point to the contrary of the point that the nicer things are, the better you usually get.
0: Exactly.
2: Because you get more work done. Guess what? Now you got an indoor field to go work out in. Now you've got that great indoor facility, so no weather affects you. So not, I was there the day that the bubble ripped. Remember the bubble we used to have to go hang out at? And this
0: oh,
2: time
0: yeah.
2: of year, it always got
0: across
2: a little dicey. because you get these crazy storms that may be coming in later this week, and then the bubble just ripped open. And then you know what you were doing? You were getting on a bus, wasting time, and going to an utterly crappy field that I played on as a rec athlete, for God's sake, that left tire things in your, you know, at the family sports center.
0: That's when men were men.
2: Yeah. No, I didn't love that. That's when staph infections were real, because you couldn't get the tire parts out of your skin.
0: Remember when the Bucks had the MRSA scare?
2: Oh, yeah. Yeah.
0: They'd, like, send guys in hazmat suits to clean that thing out.
2: The Browns have something like that, too, or... Didn't the Browns deal with that?
0: I remember Tampa with Greg Schiano did. It might have been in a couple of different places in the league.
2: Yeah.
0: By the way, don't ever Google image search MRSA infections. It's unpleasant.
2: It's the faces of death.
0: Also, be very careful when you look up former Nuggets wing Evan Fournier. That's all I'm saying. Sean Payton talked about scrutinizing the offense and the performance of Bo Nix from practice tape. Does he break it down the same as game tape? I thought this was an interesting answer today from Sean Payton.
4: I think the after practice report is important to look at it. You know, there's a completion of 6 yards, but 14 seconds. You know, all those things are discussed. That's why we're doing them, you know, and really just understanding, like, that very end of just end of the first half with 11 seconds. You know, we have a field goal, but we're going to try to get a couple plays either in end zone or out of bounds. And then the thing we can't do is take a sack or have the ball stopped in play. The half's going to end. So we have to realize we've got 3 points and then be – and then defensively, what are the type throws you're going to get? Back shoulder, fade, seams, you know, those balls that go to the end zone that are complete or incomplete. That last group was a good example of a seam. And so defensively, we get something from that. Offensively, we do as well.
0: Broncos were doing a lot of end-of-half, end-of-game situational work today. And, yeah, the first-team offense fell short because it was too many quick underneath completions, which, like, yeah, those are great when time is not a factor, but when it's a late-in-the-half situation. And in this drill, the Broncos had one timeout remaining with a minute 10 to go, which – doesn't feel like the best of clock management, but also I think that that's one thing that the Broncos will have to work through early on in the year with, you know, Davis Webb's the play caller, and if Sean's being cool or not, or if Sean is calling timeouts to blow things up, or things aren't getting in, or things aren't agreed upon by all the concerned parties in time. Timeout management, I think, is kind of something to keep an eye on early in the year, but in this situation, like, the Broncos had to burn a timeout early on and then had an inbounds completion immediately after the timeout, which just rips a bunch of time off the clock. Like, to Sean Payton's point, that's exactly like, okay, now go put that up in the meeting room, and there's the teaching tape of, like, don't do this crap. If you're making a throw to the outside, make sure the guy is not coming back on the football too much, because if he goes out of bounds, guess what? That clock ain't stopping, man. That thing is going to run, and you are going to lose an opportunity to put points on the board.
2: So this was the first team, correct, you're describing?
0: Yes.
2: Look, man, Bo Nix got to take some chances in that situation. That's what practice is for.
0: Yeah.
2: What you're describing to me just doesn't make any sense.
0: Conservative.
2: I don't know. But what are you doing there?
0: Yeah.
2: This is the time. Test it. I realize that's an intimidating defense to go up against. We just talked about how good the secondary is.
0: Yeah.
2: But guess what? Nothing's on the line for you.
0: Mm-hmm.
2: And if you could fit something in against those guys, you know?
0: Yes.
2: You're going to be able to do it against half the defenses and three-fourths of the defense you face on your schedule.
0: It's funny because Bo said something yesterday to the effect about testing Sertan, and it's like, I think I've seen him thrown at like 3 times during camp.
2: Everybody's going at Riley Moss.
0: Yeah.
2: Period.
0: And Riley
2: Moss.
0: That's
2: how we know they've been so good.
0: Yeah, Riley Moss has been beat a few times, but he's been targeted 1,000 times.
2: See, in this kind of what we talked about again, where I'd like to see growth from Bo is, this is your job. This is your town.
0: Yeah.
2: Greg Penner said earlier, we want you here. Like, there's no more pressure. You've won it over. You can go and buy a house now, so to speak. Take some chances in these scenarios. He can't be doing what you just described. Can't have that. Ball's got to go down the field, man. Sean's talked about it. Ball's got to go down the field more.
0: Yeah.
2: Now, again, in fairness to Bo in the situation, no Mims out there, right? No Waddle. You did have Sutton. You did have Bryant.
0: Still has the unstoppable Pat Bryant. Dude, I'm not even saying that tongue-in-cheek anymore. Nobody can cover him right now. Like, in this camp, nobody's been able to cover him. Pat Bryant is, Like, whatever you thought of the Broncos wide receiver depth chart, I promise you, he has made the coaching staff rethink things.
2: I'm telling you, it's why Cortland Sutton was not happy about not practicing.
0: Right. I don't think you're necessarily wrong about that. You know, like Pat Bryant, just he impresses all over the place. Now, again, we have seen plenty of guys be August conversation pieces that you forget about
2: by
0: October. We absolutely will. I don't know if I see that coming for Pat Bryant, a guy that clearly has taken the next step as an NFL player and then watched a bunch of guys in his position group miss time during practice and has only continued to go out and make big-time plays every day, including catching a touchdown in the back of the end zone today. And when you looked up and you saw it, you were like, of course, it's number 13. That's the guy. And we had a great conversation with him last week here on the show. Really enjoyed it. Pat Bryant he's been really impressive. And he is a guy that I don't just think it's just a rote, like, Jalen Waddle and Cortland Sutton automatically. I don't think that's exactly what this Broncos offense is.
2: No, I don't disagree with you. And if they wanted to go three wide, they could go Cortland and Pat on the outside, put Waddle on the inside.
0: Yep.
2: Really test them. And see, this is maybe why they don't stress out like me and everybody else does, other people do, about a tight end, because they may just not be planning on playing one all that often.
0: Individual Avalanche tickets go on sale this Friday at 10 a.m. Get the seats you want for the games you want at ColoradoAvalanche.com. 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When we come back, we are prepared, and we need to get you up to speed with us here on the Crankman and Lindahl Show for preseason football. 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

0: Quinn Meinerz. Did you know that Quinn Meinerz is listed on the Broncos roster, Andy, as G/C?
1: Really?
0: He is a guard/center.
1: When did the slash come into play?
0: I don't know, because I've never seen him play center before.
1: No, I'm with you.
0: But apparently it's always been there.
1: Okay. I was unaware of this.
0: Luke Wattenberg out. Alex Forsythe out. Michael Dieter, who was apparently the third string center, got hurt today.
1: Parted off because Throckmorton was not having the Throckmorton and Stidy a number of practices were trying to get the snap down and it did not go well.
0: So number 68, Gavin Ortega was in at center today. Right now the Broncos are they're on their fourth center. If we're assuming that Throckmorton doesn't qualify for the center depth chart right now, which they moved him off as of today. So Gavin Ortega was in there. So the Broncos got a bunch of center injuries. Quinn Meinerz spoke to the media today after practice, and Quinn Meinerz was asked if he could play center if need be.
2: I sharpen that tool every single year just in case. I gotta have it in the back pocket. I know that it's important to add that value to the offensive line room. That you know, in an emergency situation, you know, even last year against the Chargers at the end of the year, you know, I was technically one snap away from having to go in and play some center. So I always keep that tool sharpened in case I have to. I learned the offense consistently from a center's perspective. I think if you, as a guard, if you can understand our scheme from a center's perspective, it'll allow you to identify the defense quicker. Or, you know, if a new center comes in, a younger guy or someone that's played guard and play center, I can help them identify the mic and stuff like that. So it's a tool I constantly keep sharpened just in case it gets needed. And I hope I don't have to use that tool. But if I do, I'm ready.
0: He was working on snaps off to the side today. We talked yesterday about the Pro Football Focus rankings, which had Quinn Meinerz number 2
1: at the guard
0: amongst NFL guards. Yeah, you don't want to have to move him over, but like,
1: well, then you say Wattenberg was 10, right?
0: Yeah,
1: in the center rankings.
0: Yeah, good center.
1: Yeah, yeah.
0: You don't want to have to move Meinerz over, but if somehow both Wattenberg and Forsythe were not available for a game, then, yeah, I think it's going to be Quinn Meinerz's job to move over and do that job.
1: You know, I think it's kind of interesting.
0: Because I guess also, like, now that I'm thinking about it, sorry to interrupt, Palcheski can just slot in.
1: Well, but see, that's what I was just about to ask you. They're trying to play Palcheski at tackle, which I don't love that position for him as much as I like Palcheski at guard.
0: Yeah.
1: Because he's told us he fights in a phone booth, as they like to call it. Well,
0: yeah.
1: So could Palcheski be the center? Would he be a center? I think he'd be a better center option than he would be a guard. A tackle.
0: I mean, he was a college tackle. I don't know if he has any history as a position.
1: You know what's so funny though is that I feel like on the offensive line, you want to talk about underappreciating the skill set sometimes by the average fan. Like we always talk about, I can go left and right. No, just because it's named the same position, the footwork is different because you're leading with a different foot. It's like trying to write with your right or left hand.
0: Yeah.
1: You know what I mean?
0: Yeah.
1: So sometimes we just assume these guys can do everything when each position has its specific needs that it has to fulfill.
0: Right, exactly. And you got to be so practiced at it, and you got to make sure you're not giving anything away pre-snap to the defense.
1: Snapping the ball is, again, one of those things that I worked with Dave Diaz-Infante, who actually stayed in the league as long as he did because he just had the natural skill of long snapping.
0: Mm-hmm.
1: And I can remember, I was around all through the 2000s where Mike Shanahan, after the Super Bowl runs, he wanted to cut Doc. He wanted to get rid of Dave Diaz-Infante because he knew most of the reason why he was paying the guy was because he was a long snapper. And they tried everybody. They were trying everybody. How many camps have you and I been to where they tried to figure out what old lineman can actually long snap the ball? And it's funny because in our career, Nate, the long snapper position has evolved from old O-linemen to a lot of tight ends do it now, right? Some of the best in Broncos history have actually been tight ends by trade if they weren't long snappers. Now it's got to the point where they don't even care. You can just be the long snapper.
0: I remember I was doing a high school football game a couple of years ago, and one of the teams that whose game we were about to do, I remember the coach told me, and again, I'm forgetting the specifics on this, but just bear with me for a second. Told me that his long snapper was getting heavily recruited by a number of different D1 programs. And I was like, really? So I remember I was like kind of looking at the kid's profile, and he had attended numerous different long snapper showcases to try and get on with a Division I program, which, like, think about that, the specialization of that, of we're identifying in high school that you are now capable of being able to do this at the college level, which how many college head coaches are like, well, if I don't have a dependable long snapper, I'm going to get fired from my job because that's going to lose me games. So I don't want to mess around with all that. To your point, Andy, it's not just, oh, take a center and make him a long snapper, take a tight end and make him a long snapper. No, like, that skill set is getting worked on, like, basically at the youth level right now, and it's sending kids to college, and it's putting dudes in the NFL.
1: Oh, it is. If you're not the most athletic guy necessarily, mm-hmm. I had guys tell me about this Minnesota dude that used to go practice kickoffs. He was the long snapper. They would go through the kickoff and the field goal and the punting, all that stuff, and then he'd go do a radio show because he was so unathletic. They did not want him accidentally falling into somebody of importance. And this was back when we had the traditional kickoff, right?
0: Yeah.
1: Or so I'm just telling you, man, it is if you can teach your kid to pitch left-handed or to long snap, you know.
0: Valuable skills.
1: Yeah.
0: Yeah.
1: You'll go very far. You may not be Lonnie Paxton. Lonnie Paxton made $1 million signing bonus because he was, yep. Now is a weird deal that Josh did, but he apparently hacked off Belichick. But
0: you can't teach your kid to be 6'8 with a 42-inch vertical, but you can teach him to long snap.
1: You can try, yeah. But Doc used to tell me it's so weird because you and I have watched number of athletic football guys that they could not do it.
0: So preseason game number one is coming up on Friday night at Atlanta. As maybe if you're new to the Craig Van Lindahl Show, you may not know this. And if you're a long time, you're very well aware of this. Nobody gets more jacked for preseason football than my buddy Andy Lindahl here.
1: Ah, can't wait.
0: This guy loves exhibition football.
1: I'm going to spend this weekend watching other teams' preseason games that I don't give a crap about.
0: Andy will be locked into out-of-market preseason football.
1: Midday Saturday, the Chicago Bears likely will be playing what looks like some hot game against some other team, and I will watch it.
0: I don't watch a single second of preseason football outside of the three Broncos games, and even that is painful.
1: And I'm sad for you.
0: Don't worry, I have a very fulfilling life. I'm fine. So Andy loves preseason football so much that we had to go ahead and make him a committee of one.
1: Sure. I don't need no leg walds. I don't need.
0: It's no veterans committee. Yeah,
1: who's that? I don't need John McClane.
0: No.
1: The writer, by the way, not the guy from Die Hard.
0: Both of them.
1: I don't need either one of them.
0: Exactly. So here we go, everybody. The debut of the, I want to say Crackman and Lindahl, but I have nothing to do with this.
1: Well, you kind of came up with it.
0: I did.
1: It was a week ago today where you were wondering aloud where I was.
0: I mean, let's be honest. I came up with the idea and did all the fact checking, but still.
1: You did all the work like this show, but I'm here to claim credit.
0: Here you go, everybody. It is time for the inaugural induction, the inaugural class, and the inaugural inductee to the Broncos Preseason Football Hall of Fame.
3: Kreckman and Lindahl present the Denver Broncos Preseason Hall of Fame. The players we all knew were going to lead us to the promised land. Until they didn't. Today we induct Xavier Oman. Now, here's the only guy who gives a f**k. Andy Lindahl.
1: You're right, big voice guy. I do give up. Because when I think of first preseason games, when I think of first impressions, the way to get me jazzed up, you know what? Maybe I'll go shop Fanatics. You know what? Let me pull up a little NFLshop.com. Do I need an Xavier Oman jersey? This guy comes out in training camp. It's Peyton Manning's first year. We're all excited to watch a passing attack. And who do I notice? a plucky running back named Xavier Omon. As I remember, not very big in stature there, Nate. Not the largest guy on the field. But Xavier Omon, he was turning heads in practice. He was doing the drills the right way. Every time he got his hands on the ball, it felt like something special was happening. And then he gets against the Chicago Bears. And oh, what a game it was, Nate. Oh, what a game it was, as I remember. I know he scored. I thought he had a couple of touchdowns. But we were all feeling Xavier's Omon.
0: Xavier Omon, Andy. Drafted by the Buffalo Bills in the sixth round in 2008.
1: Hey, that's a magic round for running backs in these parts.
0: Bounced around from Buffalo to Seattle to the Jets to San Francisco to Cleveland before landing with the Broncos in 2011. He was on the practice squad, and then in 2012... the Hall of Fame worthy performance that you mentioned, August 9th, 2012, nearly 14 years ago to the day, in a 31-3 road win at Chicago, Xavier Omon toted the rock seven times for 36 yards and one touchdown.
1: Tell me what that average was, though, Nate. Tell me the average.
0: A little over 4 yards a carry.
1: 5.1 yards okay. per attempt. He was in a backfield trying to battle out the likes of Willis McGahee and one. R.I.P. Ronnie Hillman.
0: No, Sean. Ronnie Hillman. Jeremiah Johnson.
1: Good old J.J.
0: Lance Ball.
1: Lance Ball. Remember him? He was a good guy. Good special teamer.
0: They were all on that team.
1: You know what they all did?
0: Yeah.
1: They all made the team over Xavier Omon.
0: Sure did.
1: Because after that first week.
0: He had a carry for no gain the next week against Seattle.
1: Yeah.
0: Did not get a touch in week three.
1: Nope.
0: And was waived prior to the preseason finale.
1: Omon was on to better things. And after spending the first 3 weeks of the 2012 Bronco training camp, as one of the guys we like to talk to and talk about,
0: yeah,
1: literally never heard from again. Never interviewed him again. Never really noticed him in practice again. And as you said, before we could even get to game four, which I bet was against Arizona, he was out of here.
0: I got to be honest with you. Until you brought up his name, I forgot of this guy's existence.
1: But you remember that night in Chicago.
0: Not Peyton really.
1: Manning's first game. He got a handful of plays, and then it was the Xavier Omon show with that 5.1 yard per carry rush.
0: Those 36.
1: 6:34 left to go in the third quarter.
0: Yeah.
1: And my man Xavier Omon gets handed the rock. He takes a look. Finds the hole that he likes, 3 yard rushing touchdown, and extends the Denver lead. Damn right, Pop. Woo! Oh, Xavier, I think we got ourselves a new fun running back. Could this be the new sixth round darling of the Denver Broncos? No, Connor, it was not.
0: 36 unforgettable yards that night.
1: Yeah, that's right. What was the long carry? Do you have that?
0: 10.
1: Whoa, 10 yards.
0: He did hit double.
1: He was shucking and jiving. Showing a little here, dodging a little there.
0: Hey, converted a first down.
1: Probably had a spin move in there somewhere.
0: Yeah.
1: Yeah.
4: Are you pumped for this?
1: Mm-hmm. Woo! Yeah. What a first game. What an only game.
0: That got him in the Andy Lindahl Preseason Hall of Fame. I don't remember this guy.
1: You're taller than he was. How do you not? He was D-Mac size. D-Mac might have been high enough.
0: D-Mac was posted
1: up. But D-Mac never had no 36 yards on seven
0: Xavier
1: carries.
0: Omon. Eh?
1: We will cross the goal line. Hey, look, we're going to celebrate these kind of guys.
0: We will induct.
1: Over the next 3 weeks.
0: Yeah, we will induct another member into the Andy Lindahl Preseason Hall of Fame next hour.
1: Dare I say legend?
0: Dare you say.
1: Come on now.
0: I did not know Xavier Omon was going to be a first ballot Hall of Famer, but that goes to tell you what we're dealing with right now.
1: Hey, I'm just warning you what the first game of the preseason is. That's all. First 2 weeks in the first game, nothing lies to you more than a teenager that wants to stay out past curfew.
0: Coming up here on Monday when we get back here, Andy is going to be putting Joseph Manjack into the Hall of Fame.
1: Manjack's got a shot.
0: Got a shot.
1: Who else is
0: good? Hey, any of these guys have as good a shot as anybody else?
1: That's right. We're going to find someone to hype up. You know why? Starters ain't playing Bupkis.
0: Preseason Hall of Fame on the Crackman and Lindahl Show.
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1: Guys, Andy Lindahl for the Rocky Mountain Men's Clinic. We'd like to have you go and stop by, talk to them. How are you feeling about things? You know what? I could maybe run after Xavier Oman thanks to the 50 pounds I lost with their help on their GLP-1 program. Seriously, have to walk quite the distance in order to get to my vehicle. You'll see Scotty on our Twitter feed walking back to where most of us park. 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When you drop 50 pounds, you feel better about things. And again, I got the help through the Rocky Mountain Men's Clinic. Yes, I did it through GLP-1, and that's medicine you hear a lot about. 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
20: 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A stalled semi off to the right shoulder on northbound I-25 between Ridgegate and Castle Pines Parkway. 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
0: Andy, we were talking about some of the odds for the Broncos to win postseason awards in the NFL over the last few days. Offensive Player of the Year, Bo Nix, Jalen Waddle, R.J. Harvey, each 150-1. Benito's 14-1 on DPOY. PS2 is at 50-1. Zach Allen at 125-1. I mean, of that list, I probably give Benito the best crack, not only just because of odds, but also just because pass rushers always win that award. I think he's got a good shot at Defensive Player of the Year. Let me tell you one award that a Bronco will not be winning this year. Coach of the Year.
1: Really?
0: John Payton ain't winning. He is plus 10,000, lowest odds on the board, along with Mike Vrabel, last year's NFL Coach of the Year, also at plus 10,000.
1: Hey, do you find that a little bit interesting?
0: No.
1: Why not?
0: Because neither of them fit the profile of the guys that win this award. That's what's so funny about it. To win Coach of the Year, you have to generally be either a first-year or second-year head coach taking a bad team and improving by like 4, 5, or 6 wins. That's how you win this award. And the track record of the award is very clear on that. If Sean Payton was going to have a good chance, I would have said last year or the year prior was his opportunity. But now Sean Payton is just a good football coach with a good roster. And when it comes to the profile of this award, doesn't do you any good. Let me give you the favorites.
1: Go ahead.
0: Actually, why don't you take a guess? Who do you think the betting favorite is to win NFL Coach of the Year?
1: Dave Canales in Carolina.
0: Not
1: betting favorite, but he's probably up there.
0: Yeah, Canales is well down the list.
1: Really?
0: Betting favorite, John Harbaugh at plus 600.
1: First year, okay.
0: First year head coach of the Giants. Wow.
1: And the biggest media market.
0: Yeah,
1: that makes sense.
0: Bad team.
1: Yep.
0: Young quarterback.
1: Low bar to hop over.
0: Exactly.
1: At
0: plus 1,000, Jesse Minter in Baltimore, Robert Saleh in Tennessee.
1: Saleh kind of surprises me, but okay.
0: But again, like, think about that, okay? Titans, they were, what, 3-14?
1: Sure.
0: A year ago? Again, get to have a winning record.
1: Yeah.
0: Saleh's going to get a lot of love.
1: Got a rookie quarterback.
0: Second-year quarterback, Cam Ward, yeah.
1: Is he with Daboll? Did Daboll go down there to be OC?
0: Mm-hmm.
1: Okay, so that could be interesting. And again, that division is not, you know, we still don't know what Houston is. And it, like you've been laying out, Jacksonville, the Trevor Lawrence has yet to put two great years back to back. So if he were to win the division, that's going to put him in really hot contention for Coach of the Year.
0: I think if Tennessee wins that division, knocking off two playoff teams from a year ago in Houston and Jacksonville, he's great in teams. Great shape. Minter, that again, that's an easy one. Like he defensive guy. So if Baltimore's defense moves into like the top five, because we know how good he was with the Chargers, they weren't a playoff team a year ago. Again, very very natural. Like the Ravens could. They could be a 12-13 win team this year, and boom, Minter's going to be right there. Kellen Moore in New Orleans, young quarterback, second year, bad team.
1: Whole deal, yeah.
0: Up for grabs division.
1: Sure.
0: I get it. Ben Johnson in Chicago, I feel like last year was his chance.
1: I would agree.
0: He's also at 12-1. Clint Kubiak and Brian Schottenheimer are each at 15-1.
1: I wouldn't put down Kubiak. Don't mind Schottenheimer. Where? What about Stefanski?
0: I was going to say Shotty Shots, huge market.
1: Yeah. Oh,
0: marquee team.
1: Yeah. Kind of like the Giants' job.
0: And missed the playoffs last year.
1: And it's all you'll hear about if they're doing well.
0: Yeah. Todd Monken at 17-1. Spoiler alert, he will not win. Mike McCarthy at 18-1. Joe Brady in Buffalo at 19-1. Again, that was already a good team. And he was already coaching there. I don't give him much of a crack at it. Stefanski at 20-1 in Atlanta.
1: Little surprise, because I think he could do something with Tua. And again, we just mentioned that division is up for grabs.
0: Kevin O'Connell in Minnesota. Tell you what, if Kyler Murray, who was named the starting quarterback today officially over J.J. McCarthy.
1: Should shock nobody.
0: But if Kyler Murray goes out and has a Pro Bowl type of season, you get credit for fixing Kyler and you turn around a non-playoff team from last year.
1: And does it start to become a legacy with him? Because he got better out of Kirk Cousins than the previous guy, right? He would then have gotten a lot out of Sam Darnold and surprisingly just chose not to hold on to him.
0: And then Jim Harbaugh is also at plus 2,000. I don't know if Jim can win it because if they have the big turnaround, McDaniel's going to get so much credit.
1: It's a great point. It is a great point, but, you know, he's the guy that brought him in, I suppose.
0: So, again, the point going back to it is Sean Payton at plus 10,000. When you're coming off a 14-win season, there's nowhere to go but down.
1: And as for his partner, Mike Vrabel there, there's no way the NFL wants you to win that award.
0: Which he won last year. Nobody wants to give that to him.
1: How many has Sean won in his career?
0: Coach
1: of the years.
0: Good question. Let me...
1: And like an Andy Reid, how many... Because what I think is... Because Malone dealt with this... Go ahead.
0: 06, his first year.
1: Well, there you go. Hey, look, just your own profile.
0: Playoff team first. Yeah. Post-Katrina, playoff team, resurrecting the career of Drew Brees. No-brainer.
1: But that's it.
0: That's it for Sean.
1: A guy that's done as much winning as he has.
0: Yeah.
1: And that's it.
0: Mm-hmm.
1: I always find it interesting. Jared Bednar can't sniff the Jack Adams here, right?
0: Right. Was he a finalist this past year?
1: I'm not even sure who was that.
2: Don't know.
1: Yeah, Jared doesn't know because he knows he's not going to get it.
0: Yeah.
1: Michael Malone never got Coach of the Year, right?
0: No. George Karl did.
1: Yeah. But I think it's funny.
0: And George was let go. It was the year that his contract wasn't renewed.
1: You go ahead and that's awkward. It's just funny. These guys coach winning teams and then

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3: Bonix. 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
3: Sure.
2: You get credit for good first-round draft picks, which Patrick Surtain and Bo Nix, I think, would certainly qualify.
3: Are you kidding me? I'd also add in there Nick Benito.
2: Yep. Was Riley a second
3: Moss
2: round pick.
3: Was their draft pick.
2: Yep.
3: Quinn Miners third is a pick. George Payton pick from before Sean Payton.
2: Third-round pick. You paid all these guys. You've kept all these guys. There's a pretty good chance
3: that Jonah Coleman and R.J. Harvey are the guys that could be toting the rock the most.
2: George Payton could get some love there.
3: He should.
2: Yeah, he should. I mean, John Schneider got it in Seattle last year, and this is all done before the playoffs. All the voting is done before the playoffs, and I mean, yeah, he had drafted JSN and took all the picks the Broncos gave him in the Russell Wilson trade, and found Sam Darnold. I could see George Payton having a crack at it. I don't know if they give you betting odds anywhere on Executive of the Year. you'd have to be a big transaction
3: yeah,
2: fan.
3: Yeah, I mean, again, is there enough of a that you're right?
2: Enough
3: is there
2: of a
3: enough
2: market
3: of a profile,
2: right? Dude, exactly.
3: I mean, you've got the profile for Coach of the Year, which would make you comfortable. I feel like this executive thing is just kind of a wild card.
2: I know it's and you look back on previous winners like Brad Holmes in Detroit, Howie Roseman in Philadelphia,
3: no owner of the year,
2: Duke Tobin in Cincinnati. No, the owners just get the joy of being really rich.
3: Sweetest seat in the house.
2: Right, nice. Exactly.
3: Nice catered suite at the fireplace.
2: Yeah, that's their victory.
3: By the way, the purchasing of the concrete company for $55 million, does that seal the PSL deal?
2: They paid more for the 10 acres of concrete than they paid for everything else they bought in Burnham Yard.
3: Well, it turns out that the concrete was the boardwalk and the Park Place. The rest of it was that purple thing you get when you first start out. I don't remember what the hell it's called.
2: Baltic
3: Avenue,
2: Baltic and Mediterranean.
3: Yeah.
2: Remember some
3: each.
2: Remember some Monopoly properties, everybody. I'm a big Marvin Gardens guy myself. It's the Craig and Lindahl Show on Altitude Sports Radio. All of the preseason conversation is happening.
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3: I'm going to go ahead and head down to Burnham Yard. 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

0: minute.
1: Well, that just doesn't seem cool at all. Drawings.
0: You're no longer rooting for me?
1: No, I'm really not. Drawings are every Monday, Wednesday, and Saturday. The magical,
0: I'll let you hey, listen.
1: The
0: you
1: magical get, society of no correctments.
0: You get Baltic Avenue in the Burnham Yard proper, and I'm moving out of the sad bachelor pen.
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1: Reacting to the football practice that was today, Jalen Waddle still not back. Marvin Mims still not back on the practice field. Although an interesting thing, these guys have been going out on the side work field and still wearing helmets and shoulder pads. So they dress like football players, even if they're not actually doing football. Luke Wattenberg was in that list today as well. J.K. Dobbins did some individual work, although he did not do the team stuff. The story right now is how the Broncos are just running low on centers because Wattenberg is still not back. Forsyth did not practice today. And then poor Michael Dieter, of all people, was carted off the field while the entire media was inside listening to Greg Penner.
0: Yeah, the center position coming up on Friday night could be an interesting watch.
1: Undrafted free agent Gavin Ortega.
0: Come on down.
1: Was with the ones. Veteran backup Calvin Throckmorton also took some center snaps today. And then we played the audio of Quinn Miners earlier. I guess he's a possibility as well, but the Broncos don't want to take one of the best guards in football and then move him over to a position that he hasn't played since, I don't know, college, I guess.
0: All right, I'm not going to be upset if this happens because, frankly, I don't know how much I want Bo playing in the preseason. I guess he's got to get out there and just get a feel for the game and all that kind of stuff anyway. But if you're down that far down the depth chart at center, are you playing Bo Friday night? You're not playing Bo Friday night much, are you?
1: See,
0: that's got to be the old one drive at best and get him the hell out of there.
1: You would think so, and then Sean yesterday did allude to wanting to play his starter some. He believes in the callus and all of that.
0: But he did not commit to Bo.
1: He did not. He did not. And
0: now, to be clear to everybody, Bo's not, like, we're not really watching his ankle anymore. Bo looks like Bo. I'm not worried about the ankle.
1: He looks fit, yes.
0: But don't go testing the health of that ankle with a... not even a rookie center. I don't even know what, you know what I mean? A guy you just found because you're running out of centers.
1: It's not a great time to be playing your fifth center.
0: No.
1: Gavin Ortega could be starting at center. Could Gavin Ortega one day be a preseason Hall of Famer?
0: We'll have to see how it goes. With Bo Nix behind him.
1: Oh, man. We got, I tell you what now. Now the media is making their voice heard.
0: Oh, yeah.
1: We're getting recommendations from all corners of the Denver sports media for preseason Hall of Famers. This thing is, Andy, we're on a rocket ship, and we're just looking to hang on right now with this preseason Hall of Fame. People are excited.
0: They should be.
1: Yes.
0: We're going to highlight some of the great performances in Broncos history.
1: The message boards are, they're already lighting up.
0: They're talking.
1: Yes.
0: There's a Reddit page somewhere with at least three users. Chopping this up.
1: And I got to be honest with you, the discourse getting a little toxic. Why don't you all back it off a little bit?
0: It is social media. Who's shocked? Not me.
1: We'll induct another preseason Hall of Famer coming up at 4:45 this afternoon here on the Kreckman and Lindahl Show. The Broncos working today, but the injuries and the soft tissue stuff sort of kind of continues to be the story. Greg Penner talked to the media today. Why don't we listen to a little bit of the Penn Dog getting out there and talking to the media today and talking about the progress being made on the new stadium after the purchase of SRM concrete yesterday. Broncos dropped a cool 55 mil, according to reports, on this 10 acres of land after having spent 45 on
0: everything else,
1: the other plot of land that they had bought.
0: So
1: here you go. They still have the Denver water challenge that they're dealing with, but here's Greg Penner on the progress.
17: We're making some progress, especially on the things that are really in our control. So you all saw the property that we closed on yesterday, which was an important step. Really good progress with our architect and also the master plan. This is a process for some of these other steps that we need a lot of collaboration with different groups, whether it be the CBA process, Denver Water relocation, city approvals. There's still a lot of work to do, and the 2031 timeline is aggressive, and we can't do it by ourselves.
1: I like that essentially he kind of made the point of, like, we're making good progress with the things that we can control. The parts of this project where the Broncos can write a check... Well, that's the easy stuff.
0: Sure.
1: Yeah.
0: You have to take our check.
1: Though. Exactly. Relocating Denver Water, kind of a big undertaking. Here's Greg Penner today on what happens next with the Denver Water facility.
17: Denver Water serves obviously a critical function for the city, and so it's important that their operations are seamless and uninterrupted. And anytime you're moving operations and moving to several locations, it's complex, and so we've got we're doing everything we can to support them so that we can make that move, help them make that move on a timely basis.
1: Yeah, which again, like, you're going to have to write a check, but also it's a hell of an undertaking.
0: Well, and it's a new building.
1: Yes.
0: So they're not, this isn't some old building that they're just trying to get them out of. From
1: right.
0: what I understand, it's a new building they just got into, and thus they're a little bit of a hesitancy to just pack up and move. And so he talked about moving them. If you're moving them, then that means they've got to have a building just as nice, if not nicer, to go to. So.
1: And it also needs to be centrally located in the city, which Burnham Yard kind of checks a lot of boxes there. According to, and this is from Parker Gabriel's story in the Post today, they're hoping to begin construction in the spring of 27. So that's, next NFL offseason.
0: Yeah, we're talking about six to eight months away here.
1: The team needs a completed community benefits agreement with the Burnham Yard Community Association, an approved small area plan, a district master plan, environmental remediation at the yard itself, a determination from the Denver Urban Renewal Authority on whether the site qualifies for tax increment financing, and more. Now, their goal is 31. But because of where it is located and because of its proximity to residential areas, it is a massive challenge. And it's funny because we're still in that place where the Broncos are technically calling Burnham Yard the preferred site as of right now. And they're still, hoping to be able to use other communities such as, hey, the land of a single tree, like Lone Tree, Colorado, as leverage to try and speed the process up with the city of Denver. It's just some of these things, they really can't be rushed. And these are the challenges that the Broncos are going to be up against right now.
0: Yeah, once they break ground, this thing will happen quickly. Just look at the facility they built. But you've got to get the deed to build all the ground as we continue the Monopoly theme here in the 4 o'clock hour. So
1: yes, but they're looking to stay aggressive in their hopes to be able to get the shovels in the ground.
0: I'm sure they want to lock this thing up. I would not be surprised. They've announced they already announced the lead architect, right, in the design.
1: Art Vandelay.
0: Right, Art Vandelay. They've got the person in mind that is going to get this all done, or not in mind. That's the person that's going to do it. And I'm sure they'd love on the Monday Night Football game to roll out, as they talk about the Chiefs' new stadium and all that. Oh, yeah, by the way, the Broncos have one of their own planned as well.
1: And they want to be able to pressure the league to be like, hey, Super Bowl by 2033.
0: Yeah, help us out here.
1: Yeah, we want to be able to get that done. Again, it's buy all the land all you want. There's a hell of a lot more that simply goes
0: into this thing. By the time Taylor Swift does her next stadium concert tour, we'd like her to make a stop there, too.
1: It's a good point. You don't want to miss out on that gate revenue. Mark Springer's got to be there to see Taylor Swift.
0: That'd be two in a row for him.
1: That would be.
0: What does she do? Is she an every 5 year gal? I mean, she's got to just be hanging in wedded bliss, right? Right now?
1: Nothing but wedded bliss.
0: Sure.
1: Going through all of the gifts from the 1,000 people that came to her wedding. By the way, apparently Dick Monfort was there today. He got a tour of the new facility.
0: Sure.
1: Yeah.
0: This is what my money can do if you'd like to sell me your Coors Field Empire.
1: How long do we have to wait for that to happen?
18: You'd like that, wouldn't you?
0: Let's see how the lockout goes. You know what? I mean, honestly, that would be my guess. If he does not like what everybody comes to an agreement with, maybe that'll be what ultimately is the end of this thing. But
1: he doesn't get his big win and get his salary cap.
0: But I don't know. His family's pretty ingrained in this thing, man. I don't know.
1: I don't know.
0: Who knows?
1: It's a good point. Yeah, it's a good point. We do not know. A lot of zeros on that check, though. Let me tell you.
0: I would bet this. I think the Broncos probably want to make sure they get the Burnham Yard thing handled. Then they'll worry about the other one if that's what they're to worry about.
1: Greg Penner was also asked today about this upcoming offseason and the possibility of a contract extension for Bo Nix. This is what we got from the Broncos owner on that question today.
17: I mean, not much at this point. We're really, you know, obviously we want Bo here long term, but we're really focused on getting ready for this season. You know, putting a competitive team on the field, and you know, I'll leave that to, obviously George and Sean will have conversations about it, but I'll leave that up, you know, up to them to lead.
1: Bottom line, it's Bo Nix's call. Is Bo Nix great this year?
0: Sure.
1: Then it's an easy decision. Is Bo Nix middling this year? Well, then you fall into funky quarterback negotiation space.
0: Yeah. Well, and on top of it, I like how he did it there. Greg Penner's like, you know what? If they decide they want to come to me and talk to me about this massive bill we have to pay, then fine.
1: Yeah.
0: But I'm not making a decision about it right now, which is, you know what? It's the right owner play, right? Pat Bowlen for years. Pat Bowlen was just signing the checks. Mike Shanahan was the heavy-handed businessman.
1: Yeah, and you can easily just say, like, we want to have Bo here long-term. Of course, there you go.
0: But I'm leaving it up to my football guys.
1: Exactly. In other words, if he's good, great. If he's not, well, then this gets a little bit tricky. Greg Penner was also asked about, with 2 years remaining on his contract, why extend Sean Payton this past offseason as they did?
17: Yeah, I mean, I've been really pleased with what he's built here, the culture, the performance on the field. It enabled us to line up he and George's contracts now. George has done a fantastic job building this roster. The two of them work together, so I think it positions us, you know, in this time where we've got a roster and we've got continuity at the leadership level, so we can go after it year after year.
1: So there's a lot of nuance to answering a question like that, because look, is Sean Payton probably always the easiest guy to work with? I would say probably not, but I do think the extension of Sean Payton and George Payton as well, it answers that question that I think every fan of a professional sports team wants to have answered, is what is my owner's priority? What are the guys that sign the checks? What's the big thing to them? And as a sports fan, all you can really ask for is, do you guys put winning first?
0: Right.
1: The Broncos have gone from 8 wins to swallowing the pain that was getting out from the Russell Wilson contract to 10 wins with a rookie quarterback to 14 wins and a playoff win and an AFC championship game performance, which who knows what could have been. But with George and Sean running the Broncos operation, the graft has only trended upwards. And given that that is what they've had, like, could you find quibbles in the performances of these two men? Of course you can. But ultimately, you've got nothing but more winning, a really good roster right now, and an extremely bright future with resources and draft picks all over the place. Like, if winning is the thing, then you keep those guys around. And the Broncos decided right now, we love the way that this is going, and we will stay with these two dudes.
0: Yeah, and I think this is also, look, this is where having the richest owners in sports, at least in North American sports, helps, because they aren't going to worry about whatever the buyout is for Sean Payton.
1: That too.
0: And what it says right now is, all right, everybody, I feel we're this close to getting to the Super Bowl. So I'm not going to have anybody focused on anything else. You're worried about your contract? That worry's now gone. That can't be an excuse.
1: Yeah.
0: George, Sean, here you go. Bo, we'll worry about it in 2 years, but I'll take care of you if the time is right. The bills are paid, so to speak. Now, Greg's going to worry about it, which was the main point of the presser. Now I'm here to worry about, really, how are we going to get this stadium done?
1: And it goes to show you, like, if there is any hiccup in the operation and the Broncos are 4-7.
0: Right.
1: Sean Payton doesn't have to field a question of, like, hey, you know, you would be going into a lame duck year next year.
0: It's a bad time for this.
1: How are you feeling about that? So, like, he doesn't have to answer any of that question.
0: He doesn't. And yet I would say this. What's amazing, I think, about the Bronco job that probably doesn't get talked enough about, nobody's talking about, I think you get great security and the ability to spend and have whatever you need. I also think it comes with the incredible, I think Sean Payton quietly is under more pressure than most coaches in the NFL, because he went from, I've got to go convince my owner, you know, who, the Bensons, to spend money for me down in New Orleans to now I get pretty much anything I ask for, but you know a return on investment is expected.
1: Yeah.
0: I mean, he brought that point up. We're expecting to win. I'm expecting Super Bowls. I've spent everything asked of me that I was told would help win. It's now spent. I want a trophy. And I think that comes with a lot. I don't think this is, well, all shucks, we came. I think if in a couple more years this thing doesn't pay off, Greg Penner's going to be the one letting everybody know I may make the changes.
1: It's funny because there's two sides to the coin, right? Because for Sean, you have to win to get to the Hall of Fame, to get to the ultimate part of the legacy that you're trying to get to, but also, like, he's going to get the $100 million either way, you know?
0: Well, he is, but I mean, again, I thought it was funny. You know, Sean, were you there last week when Sean made that crack about right before he left for the Hall of Fame? You and I were at the presser. He made the crack of, look, we got enough coaches. We've got 1,000 coaches around. Right. Yeah, you have one of the biggest coaching staffs in the NFL.
1: Yeah,
0: and that comes with expectation, I think, from the guy writing the checks.
1: They want for nothing.
0: No.
1: That is for sure.
0: But the owner wants one thing.
1: Yeah.
0: I think he wants one of his own trophies.
1: And a new stadium.
0: To put the trophy in. And then host the game that awards the trophy.
1: He would like all of those things. But yeah, Sean Payton is doing just great. It is Craigman and Lindahl. All right, we'll come back.
0: No, Nate.
1: We have another inductee into the Broncos preseason Hall of Fame.
0: It is our first quarterback. Let's just give up the position.
1: Oh, wow.
0: Well, listen.
1: We're sending a quarterback in.
0: When we get done with all of this, we may have to figure out how many of these guys were the same position.
1: Okay.
0: Because a lot of them are the same position.
1: Man, who is it going to be?
0: Oh, there's a long list.
1: There's
0: a long, illustrious list.
1: The list of possibilities. Come on back. Find out what former Broncos preseason quarterback is going into the Hall of Fame when we return.
19: We're still in training camp, and Broncos country is already losing sleep.
20: 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Dobbins left the practice field with an apparent soft tissue injury.
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24: 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Dobbins was over here chirping at Radio Road.
19: How worried should we be about these injuries?
1: Sean did say he's concerned with the number of muscle injuries in camp so far.
0: It's just camp, but it's not a great trend.
25: You saw last year, the Broncos were very fortunate.
1: Maybe the Broncos have just been really lucky the last couple of years.
25: This year could be different. You better buckle up.
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0: Guys, Andy Lindahl for my friends over at Southern Steer. Now, normally we get over there to Southern Steer on Tuesdays because they've got great specials. You can get the steak tips I'm always telling you about at a little bit cheaper price, about $5 a pound less when you get over there on a Tuesday. Same with the chicken, marinated chicken, and the marinated, well, anything that's flavored chicken. So that's the breasts, that's the thighs, that's the wings. I love all of them. I had some of their Argentinian thighs last night in a chicken bowl, and tell you what, it tastes just as good as some of the other places you go out and buy that stuff. It's just amazing on the grill. High-quality proteins, what you're going to find over at Southern Steer Butcher. And I think very highly of them. I made some ground beef burgers. Matter of fact, the other night, I made a couple of ground beef burger patties and had the second one today because they're even great heated up. Just great flavor. And you're going to notice the freshness and what the fresh flavor does for your cooking. Matter of fact, you're probably going to receive a lot of compliments for your guests, whether it's a barbecue coming up that you need to serve folks, or maybe you just got a special occasion. It's all great in the oven if you like to do that too. They've got what you're looking for over at Southern Steer Butcher. They have great sides as well. They had a great Parmesan and black pepper broccoli that we had over the weekend. My whole family was raving about that. I love their smashed taters. They've got some great mac and cheese, and they've got great seasoning. And if you need some advice on how to prepare the meat, then Ben and his staff has got that too. It's Southern Steer Butcher, again, two blocks east of I-25 on Arapahoe Road at Dayton Street, right across there from Faye Myers or the Shane Company, wherever you find yourself shopping at the end of the little strip mall there. 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

0: Five biggest stories of the day around the NFL coming up at 5 o'clock. We call it the High Five. We'll get you all the goings on from around the league, including a starting quarterback named in Minnesota, and Mike Vrabel not wanting to answer any direct questions about how he had a girlfriend that was an NFL insider.
1: You knew this was going to come back, though, right? I mean, how's the NFL sure shocked so. By this? You're going to be dancing. This is not going away.
0: Not anytime soon. Hey, wine time coming up on August 28th. 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The Broncos open up the preseason on the road at Atlanta. Coming up here on Friday night. By the way, kickoff will be at 5 o'clock, so we'll be watching along with everybody from 5 to 6 during the Friday edition of the Kreckman and Lindahl Show. We will have already handled our preseason fantasy business and everything else that is required of us. I mean, right now, Andy, at this point of the week, and it's only Tuesday, and we don't know how the board is going to fall.
1: Oh, I already got my guy.
0: On Friday evening. But do you, what is your lean? Who is a guy that you need to have on Friday night?
1: Do we have the draft order? Then maybe I'm not comfortable telling.
0: I just again, we're just talking right now. We're just talking preseason fantasy.
1: Well, listen,
0: just a bunch of dudes.
1: Whether Springer likes it or not, I feel like he's stuck with Akeem Butler. So
0: he has been on the Hakeem Butler.
1: He has been
0: the Butler train throughout this camp.
1: So I feel like he's stuck with him for at least one game.
2: Yeah. The Buttmobile.
0: I was doing some preseason research last night, and I was reading about Jake Butt.
1: Well, dude.
0: Mm-hmm.
1: Gosh, I don't even think we could put him in the preseason Hall of Fame.
0: No,
1: that poor guy never played.
0: No, I don't think so.
1: You know, after all I've heard, I'll be curious to see the peak we get at Jonah Coleman.
0: Ooh.
1: Big, the Cole Man.
0: Big number 20.
1: That doesn't really work.
0: The Cole really Man. That kind of works. I can be the correct man. He can be the Cole Man. It works.
1: So
0: it's just fine.
1: He's a guy that I'm curious about. You know, the receivers, quite honestly, without Jaylen Waddle and, you know, Troy Franklin continues to be up and down. I'd like to see that go a little more consistent than what he's shown thus far.
0: Whatever you
1: do. I don't imagine Pat Bryant's going to be. Because for those who don't understand, the trick to this is we try to pick the guys that will still be playing second half.
0: Yeah, that's how you get fantasy points.
1: Yeah. You need the guys that are. You got to have the Xavier Oman who's going to get 7 full carries for the tutty and the 35 yards.
0: Just as long as you're not looking at Man Jack or Dane Key, I think I'm in good shape right here.
1: You're a Man Jack guy?
0: You know it.
1: All right. You just like the name.
0: I do.
1: You want the Scherzy.
0: Very much so.
1: I don't even know what number he is.
0: He's number 86.
1: All right.
0: Yeah.
1: I like that these guys are stuck going back to real receiver numbers. There's my old man take of the day.
0: Joe Manjack out of TCU.
1: Manjack.
0: Could Manjack one day potentially be looking at a chance to get into the preseason Hall of Fame? Here we go, everybody.
1: Everybody, there will be a drinking game. Quit. Don't worry. You only get through these with a drinking game.
0: After what I considered to be an odd choice for our first inductee into the preseason Hall of Fame, I have to tell you, with this next one, I cannot quibble in the slightest bit. This guy to me, this is Jeter.
1: Yeah.
0: This is Brady. Yeah. This is LeBron. This is, you don't even think about it. This is, ladies and gentlemen, I give you John Elway. You rubber stamp this guy into the Broncos preseason Hall of Fame.
3: Kreckman and Lindahl present the Denver Broncos Preseason Hall of Fame. The players we all knew were going to lead us to the promised land. Until they didn't. Today we induct Kyle Sloter. Now, here's the only guy who gives a Andy Lindahl.
1: You know what? I see, that's where Big Voice guy's wrong. Most of Denver loved this dude.
0: Yeah.
1: A Northern Colorado guy.
0: Yep.
1: And I'll be honest with you. That 2017 preseason in which he shined, and I know we're going to highlight a specific game, but let me give you his preseason numbers, okay? He was fantastic for the preseason. 31 of 43, 413 yards, 3 touchdowns, no picks, had 125.4 passer rating. Every Bronco fan in the world got sick of seeing Paxton versus Simeon. Give me some Sloat Monster, the Sloat Man. He was Kyle Sloter on the tip of every Bronco fan's tongue as the guy that should get a look for with the ones. And quite honestly, Nate, having fun with the bits, but if y'all watched that preseason like we did, I kind of wondered why we didn't just see a one game with him with the ones, because he did go out there and do some fun things. Again, our master of the stats, Nate Kreckman, you zeroed in on his best game of that preseason, and it was a game against the team he eventually signed with in Minnesota.
0: Yeah, he was good against Minnesota. That first game against Chicago, 5 of 6, 94 yards, a 47-yard touchdown to acquaintance of the Kreckman and Lindahl show, Spring, Isaiah McKenzie.
1: How about it?
0: Was the guy that
2: Wes
0: caught that 47-yard touchdown.
1: That's still funny.
0: If anybody remember, that's a K&L deep cut.
1: We'll have to revisit that one. Mark, the whole story.
0: Mark Springer drop in. What was it, Spring? $8? I think it was $8.
4: $8.
0: $8.
1: More than I go for on Cameo these days.
0: On a Cameo from Isaiah McKenzie.
1: If you need me.
0: But yeah, a perfect 158.3 passer rating in that opener against Chicago. So Sloter, and you had the numbers there, Andy.
1: 31 of 43, 413 yards passing.
0: So that's a 72% completion rate. In that preseason, Simeon and Lynch combined 67%. You mentioned Sloter, 413 passing yards. Simeon and Lynch combined 361. Oh. Sloter, 3 tutties in that preseason. Simeon and Lynch combined for 1 touchdown. Sloter did not throw a pick. One of Simeon and Lynch did. I don't remember which one. It was probably Paxton Lynch. Sloter led the Broncos that year. By the way, 2017, one of the worst Broncos teams we've ever seen. Led them to a perfect 4-0 preseason record, only for the team to cut Sloter and then go 5-11. He was then picked up by the Minnesota Vikings. They would go 13-3 that year and defeat Sean Payton and the Saints in the divisional round on the Minneapolis Miracle, Case Keenum to Stephon Diggs.
1: Yeah, all because a former CU corner couldn't tackle.
0: Yeah.
1: And missed Diggs.
0: And because Kyle Sloter was standing on the sideline. One more note on the 2017 preseason. Andy, can you take a guess who was the Broncos' leading receiver that preseason?
1: 2017.
0: Let me give you a hint.
1: Please.
0: This guy has an important place in Denver Bronco lore. When I say the name, you will know what I'm talking about.
1: Gonna need it.
0: Well, Andy, it's summer right now, and the days are known for all of their sunshine.
1: Oh, yeah, Jordan Taylor.
0: Jordan Taylor was the Broncos' leading receiver that preseason. The guy that was out catching routes for Peyton Manning every single day during his injury recovery in 2015.
1: And Peyton Manning bought him
0: a suit.
1: A suit.
0: He bought him a suit. For his,
1: part of me was kind of like, just a suit?
0: For his efforts.
1: I mean, good on you, but... just a suit.
0: One of the great preseasons in Bronco history, Kyle Sloter.
1: And I'm trying to find it right now. Jordan Taylor, I got one of my favorite pictures of all time from the sidelines with Jordan Taylor.
0: Okay.
1: In that game against the Saints, no less.
0: But do you have any good sideline pictures of Kyle Sloter?
1: I do not, I don't think.
0: See, that's
1: I'll
0: a disappointment.
1: I'll have to go and look through it.
0: All right. Congratulations, Kyle Sloter. I mean,
1: now he's one.
0: Xavier Oman was a deep cut. Kyle Sloter, this is one where, again, I think you would call him a unanimous Broncos preseason Hall of Famer.
1: Yeah, I think the fans would like to know why. I will say this. We're going to have fun with a lot of these guys that had their moments during the preseason, only to be never heard from again if you're not familiar with what bit we're doing here. But Kyle Sloter was one where I was like, are you sure you don't want to just give him half a peek? Not just half a peek? We can't just kind of see what he looks like with the ones? Now, I will tell you,
0: I can't believe he didn't make the team. I can't believe he didn't make the
1: team. I was told in the famous San Francisco practices where allegedly Paxton had the magical practice and nobody watched but a few people there.
0: Yeah.
1: Somehow that snuck into practice or something. I was told he was, Sloter went against the ones and it was very ugly.
0: Kyle Sloter, last with the Birmingham Stallions of the USFL. Yeah, that's the last we heard from him.
1: Yeah, a guy that never really got a shot. I don't think, did he ever get to start a game? I don't feel like he ever got to actually start a game.
0: He,
1: for all his backup work, and he found himself bouncing around from different teams, I don't think he ever actually got to play in a real NFL game.
0: He never saw the field.
1: That's crazy.
0: Despite being Denver, Minnesota, Arizona, Detroit, Chicago, the Raiders, Minnesota, again, Jacksonville in 2022. Never actually saw the field in a regular season NFL game, but a preseason legend we shall never forget, the great Kyle Sloter. Congratulations to Kyle Sloter, the greatest honor of your life, being named to the Crackman and Lindahl Preseason Hall of Fame. Keep it here.
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12: That storm has cleared on eastbound I-70 at Holden Highway 58, but slowing remains. And there is a stalled truck that's been moved to the left shoulder on eastbound I-70 between Dahlia and Quebec. 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
0: 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It is time for the five biggest stories of the day from around the NFL. 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What do we got today, Spring?
19: 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The Minnesota Vikings and head coach Kevin O'Connell named their starting quarterback for week one today. Here's Kevin O'Connell.
20: Regarding our quarterback situation, and just wanted to start out and say, you know, we did, you know, after some dialogue in-house and just kind of daily, you know, analyzing the overall of where we're at right now. We did name Kyler Murray our starting quarterback. You know, from the outset of the off season, you know, I think we've been really intentional, open about, you know, kind of the goal of creating just a competitive environment filled with wildly capable players. That could then obviously elevate our quarterback room through that process, and in doing so, you know, elevate our team. We wanted, you know, a group of guys that would challenge each other every day, regardless of what point they're at in their own personal quarterback journeys. And we've got four guys in four different places in time.
0: Yeah, don't forget Carson Wentz is on that team too, Andy.
1: Yeah, that's crazy, right?
0: Yeah.
1: What happens now? Is this how devastating is this for JJ McCarthy?
0: It's not good for him. I'm not throwing dirt on his career yet.
1: Well, because we've seen, look, the guy that
0: Sam Darnold just won a Super Bowl.
1: Dude was just there.
0: Yeah, like Baker Mayfield has, you know, he's in a high profile contract dispute with a team that says that they like him, even though they're being careful about paying him or not. But this is not good for J.J. McCarthy's future in Minnesota. But I'm not saying that his NFL career is dead yet.
1: You know, he was already, I believe, this spring, didn't you have the story? And I think he played the audio for us of when Kyler got there. And Kyler was like, yeah, we're all here to help each other out and make the room better. And basically, J.J. was like, yeah, I'm hacked off about it. And I guess I'll just try to be this guy's friend. Do we get the inevitable trade request from J.J. McCarthy?
0: I don't know what trade market there is, but yeah, the request could be coming in.
1: There's probably somebody with a high grade that feels like they can now fish him out of there for a sixth or seventh rounder and just call it good.
0: That's a good point. Yeah, absolutely.
1: When it comes to these kind of situations, it goes back to, at least I think after the first stop, what grade did they have on you?
0: Yeah, the scouting report
1: came
0: and how did I view him as a player? For Kyler Murray, honestly, Andy, like I would call him a high ceiling reclamation project. Kyler at his best is an absolute freak of an athlete, huge arm, a guy that we've seen put up numbers before in this league, but also an undersized player that has had a hard time staying healthy. But if he is not yet at his athletic cliff, and at his age, I don't think he should be, he's got a chance to have himself a very good season. By the way, playing with a very good coach in Kevin O'Connell, who already revived the career of Sam Darnold and now has an opportunity to do so once again with Kyler Murray. And then, oh, by the way, you give him Justin Jefferson and Jordan Addison. Like, there's good receiving talent on that team. TJ Hawkinson at tight end. I think Kyler Murray has got a real shot. If you're looking for comeback player of the year in the NFL, I would think Kyler Murray would be pretty high on the list.
1: Yeah, I'm with you. And again, this profile is just like Sam Darnold did. Kyler Murray, number one overall in his draft class.
0: Yeah.
1: Sam Darnold, number three overall in his draft class. Now, I understand McCarthy's number nine, but he was also, what, the fourth QB taken? Fourth, because remember, Penix went ahead of him.
0: Yep.
1: Obviously, Caleb Williams went ahead of him. Jaden Daniels went ahead of him. And Drake May went ahead of him. So he was the fifth guy picked. Fifth. Bo went sixth.
0: And then Bo was the sixth, yeah.
1: So.
0: Yeah, so J.J. McCarthy, again, I don't know what comes of his NFL career. Remember, he was the youngest guy in that draft class, too. He was, I think he was only 20 or 21 when he was coming out of Michigan. So, again, I'm not saying his career is over. It's just got a ways to go. For Kyler Murray, you can't ask for a much better situation in a reclamation project, getting to play for O'Connell and play with Justin Jefferson. I think he has got a real shot. Go ahead, Spring.
2: High five.
19: So Mike Vrabel attended off-season counseling after his affair.
0: He missed the last day of the draft, remember?
19: Yeah, with Diana Russini was revealed today. Kalen Kaler of ESPN, who we had on the show last week, asked Mike Vrabel what he's learned from it, and Mike Vrabel did not want to answer the question. Here's Kalen's question with Mike's answer.
21: Kalen Kaler of ESPN. You said this offseason that you were seeking counseling.
22: Mm-hmm.
21: I wanted to follow up on that and see, what did you learn from that counseling, and is that, how did you balance that personal commitment with getting ready for this season?
22: Well, I think we always look at improvement. You know, as we talk about getting ready for the next season, we always look at improvement and ways that we can improve individually and, you know, how we can improve as a team, and it's really critical that that we continue to do that on and off the field. I believe in that. I believe in everything that we can do to help this football team, to help our coaches, to help, you know, myself and everybody else included, and how we, you know, this journey that we're going to go on, you know, is going to be completely different than the one we went on last year, and that's all of our jobs is to prepare for it now. So really focused on our improvement individually and as a team, and that's something that we can do today. You know, you look at the O-line, and, you know, we talk about them and their ability to play together as a unit. There's so many combination blocks that they're involved in, and we have to be better. And, again, five O-linemen have to be able to sustain the line of scrimmage. And, you know, I just walked into that meeting room and said, how do we improve? How do we improve our combination blocks? It's not asking you to block everybody one-on-one. So I think we all have areas that we can improve on, and that includes the coaches.
1: All right.
0: I need to combination block these photographers from taking pictures of me.
1: Yeah.
0: That's what I need to do.
1: Well, that's controlling the presser, that's for sure.
0: I don't think Kaylin was, I don't think she was anticipating.
1: She asked you specifically.
0: Yes, about what you're working.
1: And you gave her the combo block.
0: He made it sound like at first it was like, you're not rehabbing from a knee injury, dude. That's clearly not what she's talking about. And then he went into offensive line coaching points. Yeah, that's nicely done, being able to change the topic there, or attempt at changing the topic right there, but That's how Mike Vrabel is handling all of this.
1: Well, this is an
0: NFL head coach that missed a day of the draft in order to be in counseling with his family it was all about combination blocks.
1: This is not done. This is not going away. And one of these is going to pop up after a bad loss, and then we'll see what happens. That's where I think he's really going to get tested, right?
0: Yeah.
1: There's going to be a bad loss.
0: Yeah.
1: And one of the members of the media is going to be...
0: Look, if Drake May with A.J. Brown and Romeo Doubs goes out there and puts up MVP type of numbers and you know, they somehow, you know, rip off another division win and win 13, 14 games again, then, you know, no big deal. Then no one's going to care with Mike Vrabel. Don't go into a rough patch this season. That's what he needs to avoid. And the other thing, too, is he needs, like, no more... dirt, no more scandal to come out of this entire story.
1: But again, for anybody that wonders why is the media or frankly female journalists in particular going to come at this angle, because a lot of them feel like now they're getting called into question simply because of a story like this. They're not happy about it.
0: Yeah.
1: So they're going to want a real answer, not a combo block answer, at some point as to what you've done for this to be different, because they're frustrated by this. So
0: go ahead, Spring.
2: High five.
19: Free agent cornerback Terrion Arnold is visiting with the Giants tomorrow. He visited with the Seahawks on Sunday, the Saints today, previously visited with the Texans. The Colts and Jets have also shown interest.
0: Third-year player, four felony counts of armed robbery and kidnapping after his June 24th arrest in Florida. A conviction could bring a life sentence.
1: That isn't good.
0: Good player.
1: Yep. Well, he was doing the podcast with PS2, wasn't he?
4: He's a good player.
0: Yeah. Thank you. Former first-round pick. Guy that was highly thought of coming out of college. And I think Detroit very much wishes that they still had him. But here he is taking visits around the league. What is the first question on these visits? Like, how good is your lawyer?
1: Yeah, can we stay in shape?
0: Yeah,
1: what are you allowed to do? What do you? Are you mean? What are you getting to feel? Are you going to be allowed to travel? Are you going to be allowed to practice?
0: Can we be sure you're not going to be out of the league for 6 to 8 years?
1: Yeah. Well, and listen, just on this note, I mean, not that these guys are facing this stuff, but again, Adam Schefter, I found the tweet I sent you guys. Adam Schefter is saying Terrion Arnold's got some things hanging over him. We know Jonathan Cooper, no matter what happens with the ever-approaching court date, could have some stuff coming his way. Many think no matter what happens that something will be coming his way. And Josh Jacobs has got some stuff. Puka Nacua's got some stuff, according to Adam Schefter. There's going to be some rulings before the season starts. So,
0: Spring.
2: High five.
19: CBS is still assessing the evolving Tony Romo situation.
0: They're assessing whether or not they're legally just going to be able to get out of that contract.
1: Is this contract conduct detrimental? And can your contract not be paid? Because if so, goodbye.
0: The update on this, J.J. Watt will move into CBS's first broadcasting slot to Jim Nance and Tracy Wolfson. Ross Tucker will be on the second squad with Ian Eagle. The rest of the

0: This is Dr. Ramos with Ramos Law, the official injury law firm partner of the Denver Broncos.
1: There is no development, just like the career of getting better at the job. You know, I think when you're new, we're not too picky. We're just, you know.
2: Oh, it's funny. Predicts the plays.
1: Hey, this is funny. He's got the quarterback talk. That's all fun.
2: Yeah.
1: But now I need something. I need some actual analysts and not just you playing. What was that called? QB1 at the bar? Where you could also guess the plays on the little machine.
2: Oh, I never saw this.
1: Oh, yeah.
2: Oh, that sounds
1: fun. A lot of bars where you could just sit there, run or pass and this and that. And it's another way to just kill extra time at Buffalo Wild Wings.
2: I was going to say, I think there's a lot of apps on phones where you can do that as well.
1: Well,
2: and finally,
1: we didn't have
2: spring.
1: Those phones then, Crackman.
3: High five.
4: Hey, the Broncos as a team went to go see the new Spider-Man movie together. Let's hear from a couple members of the Broncos. First, Nick Benito.
5: Oh, now I was happy but surprised at the same time. I mean, Sean ain't never did nothing like that, so I mean, he's starting to take a liking to us for sure. So.
4: Sean let them go. Sean was asked today if he consulted with the team about going to see Spider-Man, and if that's something he would have allowed, say, his Saints teams to do.
6: Sean, I think yesterday players talked about as a group going to the Spider-Man movie or something like that. Have you consulted? A, would you approve of that movie?
7: Well, I was consulted if the whole team went. it was just an evening event that was over and back, and you know, our players all went. All good. I'm not a big Spider-Man fan, so I stayed back.
6: I think would you have done that 4 or 5 years ago? You'd be cool.
7: I mentioned it this weekend to a few former players, and they accused me of getting soft. It's not like we changed a practice or anything. We just had a diversion, if you will. So it was good. The experience was good.
2: Kinder, gentler NFL, Andy.
1: They went to a movie. I'd calm down. I'm kind of with Sean on that one. It's not like they blew off a whole day of critical practice, you know. And look.
2: Oh, they could have been in that meeting
1: guys
2: room.
1: In the past, though, have been done. Chinian used to do a fishing derby at the end of camp.
2: That's true.
1: You know what I mean?
2: Yeah.
1: And I think he switched it then up to like a bowling party at his house or something. I know Jake Plummer used to arrange that. Guys do this stuff all the time. Matter of fact, frankly, I don't think it's soft at all. 3 lousy hours at a movie? Ha!
2: You know the problem with movies?
1: Tell me.
2: It is that it's a 3-hour experience because it's 45 minutes of previews before I get to the damn movie.
1: Ending. Yeah.
2: Why do you tell me the movie starts at, you know, at 8 o'clock and then I show up and I don't even get opening credits until 8:45. You're killing me, movies.
1: Then I've had 8,000 calories of butter by the time I get done through the previews and I got to go load up again.
2: Just get to the damn movie. That's my old man take of the day. Get to the movie.
1: You. It's like the reservation. I don't think you do.
2: You can take the reservation, but you can't hold the reservation. It's Craigman and Lindahl. Broncos, Falcons coming up on Friday. Plus, we've gotten some interesting whispers coming out about the Peyton Watson situation. I want to play some audio for you coming up on Altitude Sports Radio 92.5.
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1: Guys, Andy Lindahl for Wahoo's Fish Tacos. It's a Tuesday. 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Because if not, it's time to get on over to Wahoo's. Try something new. Mix it up. 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Maybe slide a little queso in there. 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
11: 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Preseason game number one coming up on Friday night. It's about time. I need to see something else. I've watched, what am I going on now? I don't know, 11 consecutive days of football practice or whatever it's been. I'm good. I got my fill.
0: Got an idea what you're doing.
11: I know Pat Bryant's really good.
0: Yeah.
11: I know Riley Moss is having a terrific camp. I know that Bo Nix has been uneven. I know they can't keep any centers healthy.
0: I know that they are focusing on running the football.
11: There's a lot of focus being given to the run game. Yes. I know about soft tissue issues.
0: More than we'd like to. We know it's hot.
11: I'm good. Let's now get to a game with an opponent.
0: Yeah, let's do this. This is where, I'll tell you what, I hope they don't ever not practice with another team again. We really could have used one of those, too.
11: Yeah.
0: You know what I mean?
11: Yeah, for the sake of the evaluation.
0: If nothing else, maybe next week would have been nice to have another team. Like, they've done it with the Packers in the past. Just get them in here and practice again, please. Although, I don't think the Packers love the altitude. So,
11: and I also think this is a part of the kinder, gentler Sean Payton camp, where he's trying not to have guys get injured, and yet he's had, like, his most injured camp that he's had so far.
0: Yeah, I would agree with that. I think the other problem, though, is that they weren't sure what that building was going to do. They weren't super positive they would have that building done. I think that's why we don't have a scheduled team at least coming here.
11: Mm-hmm.
0: Because I am kind of curious. One of the things I was always told that was a big draw coming to Denver was with that indoor practice facility, and it may still hold up this way. You've got your own locker room and training room facilities to use, so you weren't doing that stuff at the hotel.
11: Yeah.
0: I didn't take the tour, so I'm not so sure how all that stuff looks now. You know, because it used to be Broncos stuff was in their building. You could set up shop in that field house, basically.
11: Yes.
0: And everybody still had their privacy, so to speak. But I don't know now.
11: Well, plus the Broncos don't have time for practicing with anybody else. They got to go see Spider-Man.
0: Boy, you really are.
11: Really getting soft over there, aren't they?
0: What if it was a war movie? Would you have been better? Platoon? Full Metal Jacket? Huh? That got you feeling better? Hamburger Hill?
11: Go see Platoon. Just a nice, cozy bonding activity. Go see Private Ryan. Just again, a good, wholesome, fun, light activity for everybody to be able to enjoy
0: all of a sudden,
11: together.
0: Hard-ass Kreckman showed up. I didn't even know existed. Now you're upset about them going to movie.
11: Sean Payton.
0: 300, somebody wrote in.
11: Sean Payton hates Spider-Man, by the way. That's the other thing.
0: Human Centipede. What other gore fest could they go watch? Hostile.
11: Human Centipede. Gross.
0: Some mind-bending, twisted crap.
11: Do you think Sean Payton has ever seen a superhero movie?
0: That's a great question. I'm thinking no.
11: If he's not into Spider-Man, Spider-Man feels like the most... Isn't Spider-Man the most universally likable of the superheroes?
0: Probably, yeah. My guy's Batman.
11: Yeah, Spider-Man or Batman.
0: I like Batman. Also but I like the Dark Bale and
11: they have the most movies, too.
0: Sure.
11: You can't miss
0: one. Superman, I mean, you know, the Suit 7, could call it Predator. Now we're getting all the things they could go see.
11: The grossest of movies.
0: 7's not too bad. Go to an escape room.
11: What's in the box?
0: Let's go to an escape room.
11: Go play some skee-ball.
0: Could you hear Sean Payton in an escape room? Why can't you figure it out? So I get the damn door open. Relative to me getting out of here. It's time to go to the bathroom. Escape room could go wrong quickly. Whether it's team bonding or a simple outing as a married couple. That sucker could turn south quick.
11: You just brought up a point. Sean Payton is, what is Sean now, 62?
0: Sure.
11: So whatever he's running now, relative to me getting to the bathroom. Did Sean give up play calling duties in case he just needs to run and find
0: so
11: a John?
0: Go hit that thing? That one between the benches?
11: Exactly. They can maybe give him the one in the blue tent like Dion had.
0: just go ahead and give him one.
11: We're all getting older. There's nothing wrong with that. Davis Webb, though, he's a young man. It's a young man's game.
0: He can hold it for
11: plays.
0: A while. He ain't worried.
11: Exactly.
0: Just give me another chaw.
11: He can hand in and he'll be okay. Nick Benito talked to the media today. Nick Benito, Andy, he was hitting the off-season sack summit, and apparently he's been talking to Von Miller a lot. Let's get some Nick Benito here on his relationship with Von Miller. This was from today after practice.
6: No, I mean, it's been great. And honestly, like for the past year now, we've kind of been communicating a lot more. And, you know, he'll kind of even like just tell GB things that can help me get in my game. And whenever I talk to him, I try to pick his brain, you know, a little bit. So, I mean, he's always trying to help out, especially when it comes to like this place, man. He wants us to nothing but succeed over here. So any way he can, he's always going to try to help.
0: Yeah, we don't like to be signed.
11: Yeah, exactly. He'll never quit the Broncos. But like body type, very similar profile of athlete and body type.
0: Shut up, sacking.
11: Nick Benito does not have the Von Miller bend.
0: No,
11: but how many guys in the history of the NFL have?
0: He's
11: that?
0: Also not DeMarcus Ware or Simon Fletcher. For looking back to great Bronco passers, by the way. So what's that? My coach's senior year before homecoming showed us Brian's song. And then just says, we didn't win. That's made me think, what are you going to show him, Lucas?
11: Brian's song was sad.
0: That's what I'm saying. But you remember Lucas? Charlie Sheen? Kid dies trying to play football because he wanted to press a girl?
11: We were watching Old Yeller.
0: Hey, remember we talked about Will Lutz going out there trying to make a tackle? That could end up like Lucas.
11: might not have had the same impact that the coach was hoping to get there.
0: I'm sorry. That's funny to me. What are you showing the sad one for? Couldn't show him the program? See, that'll show you how old you are, too.
11: Get all roided up.
0: What movie you'd be seeing? The program. What about Unnecessary Roughness?
11: Wasn't
0: what about The Replacements?
11: Was the program the one where the he got the they changed the urine in his bladder so that he wouldn't bladder. So he wouldn't piss hot?
0: Yeah. It was. Yeah.
11: So the guy could be as roided up as he wanted to be.
0: He tried to use that thing. Was it DJ Williams that used the Wizinator that tried to pass the test?
11: Wasn't it like cat urine or something like that?
0: Yeah.
11: Which has a very distinct odor.
0: Sure. Yeah. And it's not human.
11: That too.
0: What did you just think? They were just checking it out?
11: This guy's got mange. Something's wrong here.
0: High tolerance for kibbles and bits. It's happening.
11: You've been dining on mice, haven't you? Nick Bonitto. Look, man, this dude, another one of those players, Andy, that if Nick Bonitto just stays fully healthy this year, as committed as he is, as freakishly athletic as he is, monster year. He's already had one injury so far here in camp, but monster year. Jonathan Cooper across from him. Again, you probably don't want to invite him to Thanksgiving or anything else like that, but, like, good pass rusher. Jonah Ellis, good pass rusher. They got one of the best coverage units in the entire NFL. Like, in all seriousness, like, as we sit here right now, can you tell me an area in which you've watched this Broncos defense so far and you're like, I'm concerned about that. Ooh, they could be falling off there. You know, this is where they may not be as good as they were in 2025.
0: To answer your question directly, no, but I got to throw the caveat in there of that offensive line without their starting center has not always had what they've hoped for in the 9-on-7. Mm-hmm. So what I am curious to see, if I have a concern, it's about Sternad, it's about Singleton, it's about the depth after, one of those guys is likely going to get hurt, so then what?
11: Red Murdoch, baby.
0: Yeah, dude. Red Murdoch could be fun. I do want to see some more Red Murdoch.
11: I mean,
0: Torian, who is the...
11: You always worry about a rookie linebacker when he's got to start covering a tight end and how well they're going to do.
0: But see, Nate, my problem is, again, as the Broncos... So here's what I think they need to shore up from a year ago. How about that? You know what? I'll just be honest with you, Nate. You know how I feel. That you said it best. We're watching the same thing every day. This looks like the same team as it was a year ago. I expect them to be good. I'm not overly concerned about necessarily anything.
11: Yeah.
0: But as we talked about they could get better on turnovers. I'll give the defense another goal. And it bit them a little bit towards the end of the year. You cannot let these guys, later in the year, teams with better running backs, and then look, that's a challenge of playing a better running back. But if you're going to be one of the elite defenses, chances like you'd have been facing our guy. Who am I thinking? Help me out. Seattle running back
11: Kenneth Walker.
0: You would have been facing Kenneth Walker III in the Super Bowl. That would have been no fun.
11: Yeah.
0: Okay. You can't let the teams with backs work their way down the field to the point where they're pinning the offense back again. Mm-hmm. Especially if this offense does not fix the big play problem, does not get more big plays out of it. Again, we cannot be asking for four drives a game that go 15 plays because that's what you need to get down the damn field.
11: Sure.
0: So you got to be better in the run game. I like Alex Singleton. There's nothing not to like about the guy from what we know, right? He's a hard-nosed football player. He defeated cancer. He's a great spokesman for the team. He also tends to tackle a guy about where he gets the yard to gain. I need a dude that's going to get there a yard earlier, 2 yards earlier, right?
11: Mm-hmm.
0: So is that going to be Red Murdoch? Who's the other guy? Torian?
11: Jordan Turner?
0: The rookie, the undrafted rookie.
11: At linebacker?
0: Yeah. They gave him big money.
11: Karene Reed?
0: No, he was there last
11: Lavelle
0: year.
11: Lavelle Bailey?
0: Nope, keep going. He was there
11: Jordan
0: last
11: year. Jordan Turner?
0: Yep.
11: Torian York?
0: Torian York, that's the one. Really, I think he's a Texas Tech kid.
11: Okay.
0: Torian York, A lot of buzz about him. Ooh, a lot of people liked him.
11: You're telling me he's going to be a preseason Hall of Famer?
0: Oh, Nate!
11: Is he a candidate?
0: You know what?
11: To do it someday?
0: Can we keep track of tackle stats?
11: Get all excited?
0: You have tackle stats in the stupid... Hey,
11: you
0: by
11: know
0: the way,
11: I do.
0: Everybody should know, Nate broke into the database, and now he's being tracked by the CSI.
11: There's double authentication.
0: Oh, dude, I gave up.
11: To get NFL preseason statistics.
0: Well, you know what happened? I got into the step I think you got to, and then Kevin tried to come in here and sign into his account, and then I'm just locked out of everything.
11: Double authentication. I had to download an app to get preseason football stats.
0: Speaking of cat urine, you had to get a little sample of yours. Blood, nails.
11: Seriously.
0: Hair sample.
11: So, Anthony Slater goes on Brian Windhorst's podcast, and they're talking about one of the few remaining questions of this NBA offseason, what the hell team is Peyton Watson
0: is
11: going
0: it the
11: to be
0: biggest,
11: on?
0: Though?
11: No, right now the biggest question is about Kawhi Leonard.
0: You're right.
11: Yeah, that's the biggest. But after that,
0: the player movement, though.
11: Jalen Duren and Peyton Watson continue to be the topics. Interesting stuff here from Anthony Slater. What is this, the Hoop Collective podcast here, Spring? Yeah, roll this for me.
12: Yeah, and look, I covered the Nuggets Timberwolves first round series, and you know they kept calling him day to day. You know, maybe he'll play at some point in the series, and never did. And you know, part of the belief was, you know, this looming restricted free agency. You know, you had Aaron Gordon at the time dragging himself onto the floor dealing with a calf strain, and Watson was never able to get out there. So leading into this free agency, restricted free agency, that will just generate natural sour feelings. So you're right to a degree where like, wow, Peyton Watson on that small number, considering their financial situation, could help for the immediate. But like, you know, as Denver tries to guide, you know, Jokic into this later stage of his prime, I don't think that's a good result for them.
11: Andy, the suspicion of Peyton Watson not pushing through the injury to play in the postseason because of his looming free agency, it existed the entire time.
0: It did. It was kind of unspoken because right. I think a lot of us like Peyton. And I think a lot of us like Peyton Watson. And I think deep down we'd hope that wasn't the case.
11: And there's also this part of it, okay, is I don't want to sound like I'm excusing this away, but like, yeah, Aaron Gordon, he's making that $100 million no matter what.
0: Sure.
11: And P. Watt is entering his most important free agency period that he has had so far in the NBA and has never had an earning opportunity staring him in the face at all, like what Aaron Gordon and Jamal Murray and Nikola Jokic and all these guys have already been able to pull down. Like, the financial realities that individual athletes go through in sports, this stuff happens all the time.
0: I don't disagree.
11: And when there's financial security for the athlete, they're going to be vastly more likely to go and test out a dangerous injury situation.
0: Fair enough. I also think, though, it can lead to some teammates possibly side-eyeing you and wondering, are
11: Absolutely.
0: You all in with us or not?
11: Now, Absolutely.
0: To your point, I think you make a great fair point. There's a good chance that Peyton Watson made more money for his run of Hotel.com commercials with Nikola Jokic than he did his rookie year.
11: Yeah.
0: I don't know the contract, but I'm sure, you know, it wasn't, probably wasn't the biggest number that you've seen.
11: 30th overall pick, so he was a first rounder and he did get a guarantee. And it's great money, don't get us wrong.
0: Sure, but by NBA standards.
11: Yes.
0: You know.
11: It's bottom of the barrel.
0: Right, it's why he wanted what he was getting. Look, all of us would want it, okay? I don't begrudge the man for wanting money. I just do wonder
11: what it does chemistry-wise.
0: What it does to the locker room.
11: Yeah.
0: And so is there more motivation to maybe trade him than we realize is all?
11: Yeah.
0: I mean, because mainly we've heard that they want him back and the ceiling is high. But again, Bones Hyland got a few of his teammates kind of wondering, hey, what's your deal, guy? And it led to him heading out of town. Well, now, are we sure this is a thing? We're not.
11: Now, he was louder about minutes and playing
0: sure.
11: time.
0: Well,
11: as far as we know, that's not P. Watt's thing.
0: He also walked off a court at halftime. That
11: was not a good look.
0: Did not make anybody happy.
11: Right,
0: with
11: exactly.
0: With a backup, a filling coach. Wasn't it David Adelman that
11: yeah.
0: he did this to?
11: Yeah.
0: When Malone was off dealing with personal stuff with his dad or something?
11: It wasn't a good look, but like, you know, again, whispers amongst teammates, sure. But also, if you're a teammate with a $100 million contract,
0: sure,
11: it's a lot easier for you to side eye that guy.
0: I would also say this: if the Nuggets decided they wanted to keep him, and I'm sure the main core of the team would be asked, "How do you feel about this?"
11: Yeah,
0: because that's how the modern NBA works. Yeah. I think it's a clear the air meeting, and they go about their business real well. If he's decided to be kept around,
11: if there was a bunch of players making it clear, or even in a side conversation with a coach or anything else like that, then maybe this is a different situation. I think the Nuggets really want to retain P.Y.
0: No, and I also would say this. I'd be curious how anybody feels 3 months removed from things versus the frustration of the moment. Because be quite honest with you, what I saw, even if he comes back and plays, I'm not sure they get past
11: it. It wasn't saving the Nuggets right in that series.
0: It wasn't going to get Jaden McDaniels wasn't going to all of a sudden turn his attention to P.Y. and free up Jamal Murray.
11: God, they sucked in that series.
0: Yeah, man.
11: All this time later, and it's still just frustrating as hell that team could not string together four good quarters. But that's the reality of it all. Peyton Watson still remains in limbo. I don't think this thing gets any resolution till September at the earliest.
0: You need a horrifying story of the day?
11: I do.
0: Because you didn't react to this, and I'm kind of surprised you didn't, because I believe this involves one of Nate's greatest fears.
11: I know the story you
0: speak
11: of. So
0: you did. So did you? Is that not one of your greatest fears?
11: I did read the story. We will conclude the show today with absolute nightmare fuel for everybody. A wild story out of Arkansas high school football that you have to hear coming up next.
5: Tuesday, Broncos CEO Greg Penner gave us an update on the Burnham Yard situation.
13: We're making some progress with our architect, also the master plan. We need a lot of collaboration with different groups. There's still a lot of work to do.
5: When might the Broncos break ground?
13: So at some point you hit a deadline, but we haven't set a specific date yet that we have to have it all lined up.
5: And when will we have a new stadium?
13: Our focus is squarely on the 2031 opening and trying to get that done, but it's not going to be easy.
5: Follow the developments here.
11: They are hoping to begin construction in the spring of 27.
5: Burnham Yard! 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

0: in. His name is Andy Lindahl. Craigman and Lindahl, Altitude Sports Radio 92.5. The Rockies and Diamondbacks will go head-to-head tonight. Zach Veen has been recalled to the major league level, Andy. Zach Veen getting called up from AAA Albuquerque. It was compiling good numbers this season at the AAA level, to be sure. Also, reportedly, he's sober. Zach Veen was having substance abuse issues, and is said to be he got sober this past offseason, according to a report in the Denver Post. The 24-year-old smoking marijuana every day and also drinking excessively. Got in trouble with the Rockies last season when he was caught smoking during a game at Isotopes Park.
1: Not good.
0: Did you pull in a Jim Leland? But he showed up to spring training this season clean and with added muscle on his 6'3" frame. Through all those tribulations, no trials, just tribulations, the Rockies didn't lose faith in Veen's talent, but they wanted to see more maturity in the outfielder. Signed a $5 million bonus out of high school. His numbers so far at AAA this year, pretty darn good. A 325, 400, 637 slash line, 1,000 OPS, 25 homers in 99 games. Obviously, numbers are always a little inflated in the Pacific Coast League, but still, good to see this guy back at the big league level, get another crack at it, because he was really bad the last time he was with the big club.
1: Yeah, you know, I hope it works out for him, though. Good for him. I mean, listen, none of us is rooting for any top Rockies prospect, of which he was. He was a number one draft choice for them, right?
0: Number nine overall, yes.
1: So, yeah, there you go.
0: You got to make it, dude. Yeah, you got to be good.
1: We kind of need all of you.
0: Also, can you pitch?
1: Yeah, hey, by the way, how's a position change sound to you?
0: Yes, we'd love to know.
1: Like you said, he's been compiling hits, and just see what turns out. But good for him. You know what? Look, you got the wake-up call. I hope it woke you up. Sounds like maybe it did.
0: Tomo Sugano, by the way, toes the slab tonight for the Rocks as they will take on the Arizona Diamondbacks in the second of a three-game series.
1: Maybe they'll
0: this
1: score tonight.
0: Down in Arizona. That would be welcome.
1: That'd be a thing.
0: Mitch Bratt.
1: What?
0: Will start tonight for the D-bags. Mitch Bratt.
1: Cool.
0: Is it a Bratt summer? We don't know.
1: Where are the D-backs in the whole standings thing? Are they behind the Dodgers? Who's chasing the Dodgers?
0: They're 64 and 56. They are currently second in the National League West. Even as bad as the Dodgers have been, the division lead is still quite comfortable.
1: Come on, this time of year, the Dodgers have got to be bored.
0: I don't think it's boredom so much as like they haven't been hitting and they just kind of sucked. But they, you know, again, stubbing their toe recently. They're only 2-8 over their last 10 ball games. They're still 71-40.
1: Plenty of time for them to lock in and cruise home there,
0: yes.
1: Nate.
0: Third best record in the National League right now, behind Milwaukee and Atlanta. Arizona, where is Arizona currently in the wild card? Arizona is actually right now tied with the Phillies at 64-56, 5.5 back of the wild card leading Chicago Cubs, with a very nice record of 69-50 on the year.
1: By the way, I was unaware Paul Goldschmidt had returned to the D-backs until he did something. Like, he like caught a ball in the outfield last night. I was like, oh, what do you know? Back with him, Rocky Killer.
0: That he really was in his his prime. Yes, very much so.
1: Whether it was the D-backs or the Cardinals, didn't he do it to the Rockies a couple times as a Cardinal as well?
0: Wait a minute. Isn't he still on the Yankees?
1: I swear he was.
0: Waldschmidt.
1: Oh, I thought he said Goldschmidt. I looked up. I was like, oh, that guy's back.
0: Waldschmidt.
1: Well, that would you could at least understand, right?
0: I was like, did the Yankees cut him loose?
1: Well, I didn't realize he'd gone back there. I was like, I thought I would have heard more about it.
0: Yeah, no, he's had a big bounce back season this year with the Yanks.
1: It's Waldschmidt?
0: Waldschmidt.
1: How good's he?
0: He's a lesser Goldschmidt.
1: He's a silver Schmidt?
0: Waldschmidt.
1: A bronze Schmidt.
0: Not quite Goldschmidt.
1: Not the Goldschmidt quality?
0: No.
1: What's he hitting?
0: Waldschmidt?
1: Yeah, now I'm interested in who this dude is. I really thought I... You know me.
0: I'll be honest with you. I don't have Waldschmidt's numbers directly in front of me.
1: When he caught the ball last night, it was like the top of the ninth.
0: Ryan Waldschmidt. That would be a story if 68-year-old Paul Goldschmidt was playing center field for the Diamondbacks right now.
1: Well, that's why I thought it was. I was like, God, he really? That's bold.
0: It's so funny because you said that for a second there. I was like,
1: you
0: is?
1: Totally bought it. For a half second.
0: I was like, I think he's still on the Yankees.
1: You gotta understand, I got YouTube TV and the Rockies baseball package, so I'm not getting a ton of baseball in my life these days.
0: You don't watch Quick Pitch every night?
1: Whatever the Rockies offer me. No, I used to have MLB Network, but I don't anymore.
0: Okay.
1: I can't say I'm missing it.
0: By the way, they took NFL Network off my cable. I don't have NFL Network
1: really?
0: Currently.
1: Well, I'm not sure how much longer that thing's going to exist, my friend.
0: I don't know either.
1: It's all going to be what we like to call ESPN.
0: No, Quick Pitch is good. Abby Labar hosting Quick Pitch,
1: sure.
0: I find her very charming.
1: Well, good.
0: Yeah.
1: Good for you, bud. Yes. I'll watch preseason football and you have some Quick Pitch.
0: I watch Quick Pitch every night.
1: And neither one of us will go put on this kid's helmet.
0: It's a big part of my life. So we got to get to this story. It's a weird, creepy story.
1: Yeah, I'm still trying to figure out how this might happen.
0: Headline. Arkansas high school football player finds deadly snake was in his helmet while he practiced for an hour.
1: It was a viper.
0: The 2-foot-long cottonmouth snake was still alive when it was found inside the Momel High School player's helmet. This according to NBC News. An Arkansas high school football player discovered a venomous snake in his helmet he was wearing during practice for almost an hour last week. The 2-foot-long snake had found its way under the padding of the helmet on Thursday, staying hidden until the student noticed an unusual movement in the headpiece. Momel High School Athletic Director Kirk Horton told NBC affiliate in Little Rock, K-A-R-K, Kirk, that his athletic staff was stunned when one of their players brought in his helmet for inspection after warm-ups, finding a cottonmouth snake trapped inside. Horton saying, quote, "It really was just shock and disbelief. I've got a better shot at winning the lottery than seeing this in my 10 years. The Momel Animal Services arrived to retrieve the venomous snake, placing it into a tote bag and relocating it to a nearby river. Animal Services Director Chris Davis told NBC News on Tuesday the officers initially received a report that the snake was a copperhead, but after they arrived, they determined it was actually a cottonmouth.
1: The second most venomous snake in Arkansas.
0: The Momel Animal Shelter took to Facebook following the incident, writing, quote, "Before putting on your helmet, shoes, gloves, or any outdoor gear, always give it a quick check first. It only takes a few seconds and could prevent a very scary encounter. The cottonmouth snake is the second most venomous snake in Arkansas and tends to prefer dark, enclosed spaces."
1: Dude, how did... Because I guess they also said he was lucky he wasn't bitten. Now, I don't know...
0: Yeah, no kidding.
1: He had the helmet on. Yes. I gotta imagine there was some helmet contact, right? How did not the contact startle the snake into starting to bite things? You know what I mean?
0: So based on the picture that I'm looking at, the snake kind of...
1: He was curled up.
0: Kind of like coiled himself like up, sort of like he was like weaved behind the padding. Like he kind of found a nice warm spot between like the hard plastic outer shell and the inner padding on the helmet. The kid was wearing it for an hour?
1: Yeah.
0: Didn't know he had a damn snake in his helmet.
1: I gotta imagine there was some contact with the helmet.
0: I mean, eventually he felt something. Hey, coach, there's something wrong with my helmet.
1: Well, I mean, you feel something. You had to feel part of the body against your head, right?
0: See, this is going to be my new... Next time I put on, like, a new T-shirt and I, like, feel the tag scratching against me, I'm going to be like, oh, my God, it's a cottonmouth.
1: The snake!
0: Because, you know, like, sometimes, like an article of clothing will just have, like a thread askew or something like that, and you'll feel it, you know, scraping against your skin, and you're just like, well, this is annoying. This is driving me nuts. So the kid clearly was just like, well, there's something up with my helmet. And after an hour, he was like, hey, coach, will you check out my helmet?
1: Dude.
0: Deadly cottonmouth.
1: Yeah, man.
0: Horrific.
1: Now that thing is not...
0: Absolutely awful.
1: What if it would have come out, too, and, like, bit an opponent, if you will?
0: Well, now that would be cool.
1: Yeah. G.I. Joe Cobra kind of stuff.
0: Worst stiff arm anyone's ever had. A venomous bite.
1: Yeah.
0: Yeah, if you could actually, like, train that snake to actually do good for you during the game...
1: By poisoning other players, Nate?
0: Have any coaches ever considered the possibility of using a venomous snake to your own advantage? Andy, you always got to be looking for those edges in football. And maybe this is one that you can find.
1: I think back to who'd we have, Regis, and who was the last game we got to call prior to the playoffs? Regis and Pine Creek?
0: Yes.
1: Yeah. I don't think any of them had snakes in their helmets. That was an entertaining game.
0: As far as we know.
1: High school football's not too far.
0: I know. It's coming around. Football season is almost here. Broncos will be in action on Friday, and we'll have all the coverage right here on Altitude Sports Radio 92.5. Thanks again to all of you. Congratulations, Xavier Oman and Kyle Sloter, today. Your inductions into the Kreckman and Lindahl. Let's be honest. Andy Lindahl, Broncos preseason Hall of Fame. Andy, do we have another class going in tomorrow?
1: Oh, we've already got, every day may feature quarterback, because there's a lot of them.
0: There's a lot of love
1: coming in.
0: We'll
1: have a couple more for you tomorrow.
0: How far down the list?
1: Do we get to our first special teamer tomorrow, Nate? You found this person interesting.
0: There is an interesting angle.
1: We may get Mark Springer to pull some John Madden for us.
0: We're going way back. For tomorrow in the preseason Hall of Fame. That'll do it for us. Have a good night, everybody, and check your football helmets for cottonmouths. See you later.
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9: Oven's preheated? 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And nothing beats $10 Tuesdays at Papa Murphy's. 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
10: Now that we have AT&T Fiber Internet in our home, our connection's so fast it can handle streaming, gaming, surfing, and video conferencing for the whole family. The only downside? Our kids' friends are coming over way more often than we'd like. Hey, Jaden, Braden, Zayden, come on in, you guys. Luke, what's up, buddy? How's baseball going? I've got the game streaming in the den. Maybe you can pick up some pointers before we take on Kennedy next week. Ashley A, Ashley D, Ashley P, is this for a group project again? Because last time it looked a lot like high-speed reality TV research. Hey, Kristen! You got the ring light and the tripod this time. Don't forget to tag the house with the fastest internet. Honey, it's going to be another late one. We're going to need more snacks.
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11: There is an accident blocking the two left lanes on westbound C-470 after Platte Canyon, a disabled vehicle in the center lane on westbound I-70 approaching Kipling, and a crash in the center lane on eastbound I-76 at I-270. 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
12: So, two 16-year-olds against each other.
13: Yeah. One of them looks like Rob Parker. One of them looks the way I still look now. I haven't grown since sixth grade. And it shows.
12: We all had choices, whatever, man.
13: It is the odd couple with me, Robert Garrett.
12: Should have tried harder in high school, bud. And Kyler Murray's the starting quarterback in the NFL.
13: Yeah, whatever. Former right? NFL offensive lineman.
12: Kyler Murray's, he's there.
13: Apparently the greatest high school player ever. He from
12: No.
13: For Rob Parker, Kevin Washington.
12: I was a pretty good 16-year-old player as a senior, 2 years younger than everybody else, though.
13: Why?
12: I skipped two grades.
13: Why?
12: Because I was being disruptive in class, but my grades didn't reflect that.
13: Oh, you had like nine people in your high school? Is that what it was?
12: No.
13: Okay. No, I get it. It's fine.
12: No, I went from first to third to fifth.
13: All right.
12: So I skipped second and
13: well, those are the easy grades anyway. Tell me you skipped freshman and sophomore year.
12: No,
13: tell
12: you don't want to do that.
13: I skipped addition and I skipped reading.
12: Well, that's how you get to high school at 13 and graduate at 16.
13: Man, whatever. That's not impressive to me.
12: Like I said.
13: I know how to read.
12: Like I said, you should have tried harder in high school, man. It's all there. I mean, I'm not making it up.
13: You didn't
12: even
13: go to high school. You just said you skipped all the years.
12: I did not. I skipped.
13: So you didn't try harder in elementary school.
12: And fourth grade.
13: So you didn't try in elementary school.
12: No, I didn't have to. That's what was easy. Okay. I could read. I could write.
13: So you didn't start trying until later.
12: Yeah, you had to force myself to try because everything came easy.
13: So what do you tell your kids then? Because I'm sure they had to try in elementary school.
12: I have a 12-year-old right now who's gifted. And
13: so he didn't try in elementary school?